0: Shepard remembered stuff. So did Oliver.
1: Selective memory. Remember? We don't see you for years, and you just pitch up and bring us here. You better come up with some hard evidence that you're human. Otherwise, we're gonna find out for ourselves.
2: You want evidence?
0: There.
3: He repeatedly headbutts a post.
0: That proves I'm human.
2: Proves you're stupid.
0: Exactly. Ow!
1: Yes, Gary.
3: Robots approach.
1: The whole town's out looking for us.
2: That's a good thing. If everybody's outside, that means nobody's inside.
0: Gary, wait! Fuck!
3: They run out of the back door.
0: Gary, what do you mean nobody's inside?
1: I mean, we can still do this.
0: Do what exactly? Oh, we're still on the crawl!
4: Peter?
3: Shane steps out from behind a tree.
4: I thought that was you. You okay? Am I what? I know we didn't see eye to eye at school. Goodness knows I regret that. I wanted to say something back at the pub, but felt so terribly ashamed by what I'd done. Let me make it up to you, Peter. Please?
3: The others run on.
0: Gary, you're out of your mind.
1: We've come too far.
0: It's fucking suicide.
1: I know. We are going to get to the world's end if it kills us. Where's Pete?
5: I hate you! You fucking bastard!
0: Pete!
5: I hate you!
1: Why are you doing this, Peter? We don't want to hurt you.
0: Come on, mate! It's not worth it! Yes, it fucking is!
1: Pete! What's he doing?
2: Oh, shit.
3: The bike cop appears as Pete hits Shane's headless body with a branch.
6: I must say, I'm very disappointed in you, Peter.
3: The cop's eyes glow. Other cyborgs appear.
0: Punch their fucking lights out!
1: No, there's too many of them.
3: Hands restrain Pete as the glowing crowd surrounds him. Andy, watching.
0: Pete!
3: Cop's palm glows white as he reaches forward, gaping mouth and eyes aglow to grab Pete's face. Andy looks away.
1: We gotta go.
2: Gary's right.
1: We gotta get to the King's Head.
2: Exactly.
1: What?
0: We are not going to the King's Head. We're done. We're gonna do what we should have done in the first place. Get the beast and get out of here. We are fucking leaving and we are never coming back. Now you can either come with us willingly, or I'm gonna knock you the fuck out and carry you there myself. You choose!
7: All right. Just think about what you're saying, you know, because you have been drinking.
3: Andy punches Gary unconscious. With Gary slung over his shoulder, Andy scurries across a car park and flings Gary down between parked cars, crouching with Steve at his side. They peer out at the crowds of robots running past with glowing eyes.
0: Those fucking kids. Oh, not them again.
3: They duck, then turn to look back between the cars.
0: What the hell is that? I don't know, but it's definitely not modern art.
3: The angular metal sculpture they passed on their way into town stomps through the car park behind them, a beam of light shining from its face.
0: Oh, shit, we are trapped. Where's the beast?
1: Okay, all right, we're here. The beast is in the next street.
2: How are we gonna get to it?
1: Oh, we'll have to go through.
0: Through where?
1: Oh, I don't fucking believe this. Number 10.
3: Andy dumps Gary on the bar of the King's Head.
1: Come on.
0: Shit. Let's go. Back door. Let's go. Here we go.
3: Andy and Steve look out at the beast.
1: Okay, there it is. We wait for an opening, and then we lick it to the beast.
0: We need the keys!
3: Gary's pouring a pint.
1: Gary?
2: What are you doing?
7: Just a little toast.
1: Gary, put the pint down, yeah?
2: To Oliver, Pete, and to us. You know, because 10 pubs isn't bad.
1: It's not. But we're calling time.
3: With a wistful smile, Gary raises the pint of lager in a toast, then gulps it down as Andy and Steve look on.

0: He crosses off the map.
1: Number 10. Okay. So close.
0: Gary takes his keys from his pocket.
1: No. Gary. Gary! Gary!
2: Let him go! He left you, man!
1: I can't! Andy!
0: Steve catches the beast's keys as Andy dashes out of the pub's front door after Gary, who sprints ahead of a gathering crowd of robots, their glowing eyes fixed on him.
1: Gary! Gary! Gary, come back! Come back, you stupid bastard!
0: Gary dodges through a crowd of onrushing cyborgs, rips the arm off one and uses it to knock the head off another. Flinging the arm behind and sprinting on, Gary dives onto the motorbike cop who pulls up in his path to the hole-in-the-wall pub.
1: Gary! Gary! Gary!
0: Andy rolls under the giant robot. He barges cyborgs aside, then kicks the head off the bike cop, who's on all fours with his face lit up as he reaches the pub. He finds Gary pulling a pint in the pub.
2: Andy, look out!
0: Andy snarls as he rounds on the cyborgs streaming in through the pub doors behind him. He shoves them through glass and batters others with an umbrella from a coat stand, then shuts the doors while Gary gulps down his lager.
1: Come on!
2: What the?
0: Steve rams the beast through the wall.
1: Daddy! Daddy! Gary! Andy, get the fuck in!
2: You heard him, Andy! Get the fuck in!
1: We haven't much time!
0: Gary dives out through a window. Cyborgs swarm over the beast as Steve reverses the car back out through the pub wall.
1: Andy, go now! Steve! Go!
0: Andy dives out through the broken window after Gary, who sprints along a lane past the sign The World's End towards a large pub. Gary's map blows back into Andy's face. The sandwich girls rush at Andy, eyes aglow. He fells the blondes, then faces Marmalade.
3: Andy, I want you inside me.
1: Okay.
0: He punches her in the guts, ripping out his wedding ring and putting it on.
1: Cheers.
0: Gary stumbles into the gloomy, deserted World's End to find pint 12 already poured. As he lifts the golden pint, admires it and raises it to his lips, Andy lurches in and smashes it from behind.
1: No! You've had enough! This is the World's End, man!
2: I know!
1: Stop the list!
2: Leave me alone!
1: What do you care anyway?
2: Of course I fucking care! There is a reason I'm angry at you.
1: I know why you're angry at me, okay? But it's not my fault that you crashed that car.
2: That's not the point. You let me down, man. You were Gary King. Gary fucking King. I would have followed you to the end. I fucking have.
1: Stop following me.
0: Gary kicks Andy and scrambles for the bar. They fight.
2: You've got everything you want!
1: What are you talking about?
2: Oh, you've got your perfect job and your perfect house and your perfect wife!
1: You think so perfect?
2: She left me, Gary. She took the kids to her mum's 3 weeks ago. She said I'm not present enough. I am trying to win her back. God knows I am losing, but I will continue to fight because that is how we survive. For fuck's sake, Gary, I just punched my wedding ring out of a robot's tummy!
1: Exactly! You fight for what's important!
2: Well, what is so important about the golden...
1: Oh, my God! Gary, no!
0: Andy tackles Gary as he tries to pour a pint. Andy blocks Gary's punches, then catches hold of his forearms, forcing Gary down on his knees. He stares at a hospital patient ID tag around Gary's right wrist.
2: You need help, Gary.
1: I got help. You know what help was?
4: Help was a lot of people sitting in a circle talking about how fucking awful things had got.
5: That is not my idea of a good time.
4: And this is?
5: They told me when to go to bed! Me!
4: Gary, May, how can you tell when you're drunk if you're never sober?
5: I don't want to be sober! It never got better than that night. That was supposed to be the beginning of my life. All that promise and fucking optimism. That feeling like we could take on the whole universe. It was a big lie. Nothing happened.
4: You don't need to do this, Gary.
0: Gary grabs a pint glass.
4: Yeah, I do.
0: He pulls a beer tap, but no ale flows. Andy and Gary look around as the pub quakes around them. The bar lowers into the floor. They frown incredulously as the bar descends into a cavernous circular chamber ringed with gantries where the cyborg townsfolk look on from the gloom. A circle of bright lights illuminates the vast chamber from above as Gary and Andy come to rest on the chamber floor. With a nod and a wry smile, Gary takes his coat and steps out from behind the bar.
4: What are you doing?
6: Gary King.
4: Yeah?
0: A shaft of light.
6: Gary King of the humans.
4: Yeah? What do you want?
6: We are here to enable your full potential. As we have with countless worlds across the galaxy.
4: Oh, yeah. How did you manage that, then?
7: We appropriate a small percentage of the population at 2,000 or so penetration points across the planet. This ensures maximum coverage. From there, we create simulants to spread our ideologies through peaceful indoctrination. Our objective is simple: to ready the population for participation in our galactic community. This method requires a small sacrifice. But the fewer replacements we make, the more successful we consider our operation. Of course, we welcome those who volunteer themselves. We can offer attractive incentives for those who willingly combine. The chance to be young again and yet retain selected memories. Isn't that something you'd like? Something you've always wanted?
0: With the same voice, Cyborg Pete and Ollie smile as they look up at their youthful selves on a gantry with young Andy, Steve, and Gary.
4: Oh my God. I'm so cute.
6: The beauty of our system is that we all win. There are no losers.
0: Young Gary approaches.
6: Allow me to carry your legend forward. Let the man you have become be the boy you were.
0: Gary smiles and cups his younger face in his hands, then rips its head off and kicks it into the light.
8: Nah.
5: There's only one Gary King!
6: Then you have made your choice, Gary, King of the Humans.
5: Yeah, I have. Because, frankly, who the fuck are you to come down here and tell us what to do?
6: We are the Network, and we are here for your betterment. In the last 23 years, have you not marveled as information technology has surged forward?
5: No.
6: Earth has grown smaller, yet greater, as connectivity has grown. This is our doing, and it is just the beginning.
5: Oh, fuck off, you big lamp.
6: You are children, and you require guidance. There is no room for imperfection.
5: Hey, Earth isn't perfect, all right? And humans aren't perfect. And guess what? I ain't perfect.
6: And therein lies the necessity for this intervention. Must the galaxy be subjected to an entire planet of people like you?
5: Whoa, whoa, whoa. Whoa, whoa, whoa, whoa, whoa. Who put you in charge, huh? Who are you to criticize anyone?
9: Now, you might think Gary is a bit of a cock. And he is a bit of a cock. Hmm? But he's my cock.
5: Oh, thanks, man.
6: But he is a detriment to himself just as Earth is a detriment to the galaxy.
9: What did you say?
6: You act out the same cycles of self-destruction again and again. At this point, your planet is the least civilized in the entire galaxy.
9: What did he say?
2: Saying we're a bunch of fuck-ups.
9: Hey! It is our basic human right to be fuck-ups! This civilization was founded on fuck-ups, and you know what? That makes me proud. Yeah, and me. What is it they say?
2: To err is human.
9: To err is human! So,
6: we do not believe you speak for all humanity. You are but two men. Two drunk men.
9: Three drunk men! Stevie Man!
6: Enough! Enough, humans!
9: Oh, you are in trouble now! It's only the fucking Three Musketeers!
6: You are revolting against the wisdom of countless solar systems!
9: Yeah, we are revolting!
2: Wait, you just said you're not here to conquer. Can I just ask, how many people did you have to replace in Newton Haven?
6: That is irrelevant.
9: Is it? Hands up! Who here is human?
8: I'm human.
9: One!
8: And me.
9: That's two!
10: I am. Don't know for how long.
9: Battle!
11: So what's that?
9: Three?
2: You had to replace an entire town.
6: Not the entire town.
9: Well, everybody apart from old Nutball and the Shifty Twins.
12: That's a good name for a band, Gary. You should write that down.
13: I will.
2: What about the ones you replaced, like Peter and Oliver?
11: Yeah. What happened to the empties?
10: I told you not to ask that.
6: Redundant vessels are recycled, mulched, and converted into fertilizer, whereupon they are returned to the Earth to promote verdancy and growth. It is a highly efficient means of organic renewal.
9: Mulched!
6: It is a relative few in the light of our long-term plan.
11: You mean a few hundred thousand turn to fucking compost?
2: What about the other places, the penetration points? Are they as successful as Newton Haven? Because I'm guessing we're not the only glitch in your system.
6: It is true. The network has been experiencing some difficulties.
9: I think you bit off more than you can chew with Earth, mate.
2: Yeah, because we are more belligerent, more stubborn, and more idiotic than you can possibly imagine. And I am not just talking about Gary.
9: Yeah, there's more than one Gary King.
6: But you said...
9: I fucking know what I fucking said.
6: Your reliance on profanity is a measure of your immaturity as a man and as a species.
9: Why don't you just... get in your rocket and fuck off back to Legoland, you cunt.
11: Yeah! Stop fucking starbucking us, man!
9: Yeah!
6: It's our duty to challenge you!
9: Just leave us to our own devices, you intergalactic asshole!
6: You misunderstand!
9: Shut up!
6: We are trying!
9: Nobody's listening!
6: If you don't
9: raise it! We are the human race, and we don't like being told what to do!
6: Just what is it that you want to do?
9: We want to be free! We want to be free to do what we want to do.
11: Yeah.
9: We want to get loaded.
11: Yeah.
9: And we want to have a good time. And that's what we're going to do.
6: It's pointless arguing with you. You will be left to your own devices.
9: Really?
6: Yeah.
9: Fuck it.
0: Gary, Andy and Steve gaze up as the light vanishes and the cyborg replicants' heads loll forward. Gary sticks two fingers up at the replicants.
9: Yes! Yes! Yes! I'm yours! I'm yours! I'm yours! Yeah! We did it! We won! We won!
0: The chamber collapses.
9: Gary! Let's move on! Yeah, it's shit here, isn't it?
0: Basil on a gantry. Clamber up a ladder and out of the world's end as lightning strikes the pub and its sign. Gary, Steve and Andy look back at the blaze with Basil and the guys from the trusty servant.
10: Well done! Thanks a bunch.
9: Had to go and spoil it, didn't you?
10: Yeah. Happy now?
14: Basil, what do we do now?
10: Same as before.
0: Basil runs away.
11: Where's the beast? The beast's dead, mate. You know what? You know what? He's really annoying.
14: What?
11: I promised myself I wouldn't die in this town.
14: You're not gonna. I think our luck just changed.
11: Oh! Sorry!
14: Sam?
15: Yes.
11: You came back for us.
15: Yes, I did. Yeah, oh, I got lost on the ring road, but yes.
11: Hi, Sam!
2: Can you give us a lift to London, please?
13: Did you find out what happened to my brother?
2: Tell you the way.
13: Oh, sorry about the mess. I've been meaning to clear that up.
11: We forgive you. Let's go.
13: Which way?
0: Sam slams her hatchback into reverse as the World's End explodes in a huge fireball. G-Donut skids the car around to race away forwards at speed, ahead of the dome of flame and arcs of lightning engulfing the town behind them. They speed towards the Memorial Roundabout.
13: Which way now?
11: Go straight over!
0: The little car flies through the air as it jumps off the ramped side of the roundabout, then lands by the sign for the A41 heading south. Gary, Andy and Steve's faces glow red as the fireball follows.
2: We can make it! We're gonna make it!
0: They race past the sign. Thanks for visiting Newton Haven. Please drive carefully. Lightning strikes the car, bringing it to a halt in an orange cloud of dust and smoke. Andy, Sam, Gary, and Steve stumble out. Finding themselves on top of the hill overlooking the town where they watched the sunrise when they left school, they clamber over a stile and gaze out at the black smoke billowing up into the red night sky above its blazing ruins. The others join Gary, staring aghast at the streets of fire and red fork lightning. Andy sits beside Gary, who slumps down onto the grass.
2: I'm sorry.
0: Andy puts his arm round him. Andy recounts around a campfire.
15: Everyone remembers where they were when the lights went out on planet Earth. Me, Gary, Steven and Sam, we were standing right by the switch. I guess it was a big night for everyone. That morning gave a whole new meaning to the word hangover. We decided to walk it off, all the way back to London. But the headache didn't end there, it just went on and on and on. Talk about the big smoke. When the network went down, it triggered some kind of pulse, wiped out all our technology, and sent us here, back to the Dark Ages. There were casualties, of course. I knew a few of them. Some guy from work, cousin Paul,

0: not sure his wife noticed. Maybe she chose not to. He's a pretty good dad, by all accounts. Stephen and Sam got together in the end. Didn't see that coming. They shacked up just outside London. It's a pretty nice shack, too.
1: As for Gary, I don't know what happened to Gary. He got separated. I never saw him again. Some say he went back to Newton Haven, but I don't know why. I think his business there was done.
0: It's funny, but I miss him. Wonder if he misses me. Misses the boys. Wherever he is, I hope he's happy. That's all he ever wanted, really. To have a good time. I just hope he found it beyond the bottom of a glass. Because real happiness, real friends, those are things worth living for. Worth fighting for.
2: Blank bastards.
3: Fucking robots.
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Well, hello there. Hi, welcome to Shop on TV with me, Rob Locke, with an E! To be careful at this age. Pull something. Excuse me. I just rearranged myself. My director just said, you wish you haven't pulled anything in years. I don't know what he means by that. Right, ladies and gentlemen, how are you? It's going to be one of those nights. Now, if you've ever seen me do this tower show before, and if you watch regularly, you will have, you'll know the history of this amazing multifunction casserole. For those who've not seen, and maybe not even seen Shop on TV before, welcome, hello. Welcome home. We are your live shopping show every single night between midnight and three, except in June when there's going to be a lot of football. 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By the way, we're a shopping show, you know, with ITV, STV, but so you can actually buy this stuff. 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Or now, this is from the great brand of Tower. The casserole dish, this is black diamond non-stick. It's 7 times stronger and better and faster than regular non-stick. And it is bonded to cast aluminium. So this is cast, which means you get even thickness so you don't get any hot spots. What's a hot spot? Not a good spot. So that's number one. The black diamond non-stick also doesn't have any PFOA, lead, cadmium, or any of the nasty stuff. So your safety is assured. And this whole kit and caboodle is just £24.99. Now, going back to what I was saying about this is our usual price. If you think, oh, they've just put a higher price to make it look like there's a big saving. Oh, ye of little faith. Ow. What is with me tonight? I don't know why I'm talking. I've got an imaginary friend over there for some reason. Have a look at these prices. At Freeman's, £110. Literally as of 10:20 yesterday evening. So, a couple of hours ago? Maybe nearly 3 hours ago. Debenhams have got it for £89.99. DIY.com, that's B&Q, by the way, £89.99. Amazon, they've given it a

discount, $79.99. Now, here's the scoop. We have sold, or let me put it this way, you have bought more tower pans and tower products from us than probably any other retailer. And all of those retailers that have this in stock, and if there are any others, there won't be many, I guarantee they'll only have a few left, because Tower have actually discontinued this casserole dish. They will still honour the guarantee, more about that in a moment, but the main supplier who supplies all the stores in the land, including our show, they have given us, or they gave us about a month ago, the very last existing stock ever to be produced in the United Kingdom. And it was a couple of thousand, I think. This is your last chance to get it. It will sell out tonight and it will never, ever return, that we're aware of anyway. So that means, and by the way, we've got about 300 of them in stock. That's about a third of what you bought on the last show. So these fly at $24.99. And by the way, I just for the record, this is not, I repeat, not capital N, capital O, capital T. It is not returned stock, open box, anything like that. No, you are going to get for $24.99 exactly the same product, brand new box sent to you directly from the supplier that you would pay £89.99 or £110 at Freeman's or £79.99 at Amazon for. Identical, same product, brand new box, never used, never opened. Just, I say that because people are thinking, well, at that price, it must be second hand or something. No, brand new. Now, you're going to get one of the finest lids that I've seen on a pan. The only time I've seen a better lid is on the tower pans that I'm going to show you in a moment. You've got a lovely silicon rim. You will also see, I don't know if you can, well, we haven't really got a close-up, but the handles are knurled or ribbed for your convenience so that they don't slip out your hand. So you get that. Also, you don't get the display stand. This is the lid. Or is it? Well, yes, it is, because it's a lid when it's that way. But look, it's got a hob-compatible stainless steel plate fused into it, which means you can also use it as a shallow hob pan. So, there it is. So, if you've got your casserole here, you can use it that way, or you can use it as two separate pans, or if you've got something that's lofty, then you can use it that way. Now, by the way, I just want to say this is really, it's cast aluminium. So instead of it being pressed out of a sheet of metal, which inferior pans are, and that what that basically means is you get hot spots and cold spots because this is cast and it's thick. You know, it's a good half a centimetre thick, even thicker at the lip. And it's got non-stick diamond, black diamond non-stick inside and out. And that, by the way, that black diamond non-stick, seven times stronger, seven times superior to regular non-stick. Sorry, I was just looking at the monitor there. But also, it's actually diamond dust, literally real diamond dust infused into a ceramic that is bonded to the metal. So it's not going to peel, it's not going to chip, it's not going to flake. And here's the thing I said about the guarantee. This actually, now you have to register the guarantee with Tower. But it, excuse me, that was the trivet. But it is absolutely free to do that. It won't cost you a penny. It's just so they know when to start the guarantee from. How long do you think the guarantee is for? A year? 2 years, did I?

your proof of purchase, register it free on their website. It'll come with an instruction booklet. I think you can even do it over the phone. There are other ways you can register, but make sure you register. And then you've got a quarter of a century. I don't know how old you are now, but for me, that would make me 79 before I needed to worry about getting another casserole. All of this... Oh, and by the way, because this is... superior in every regard to the sort of budget pans and things that what you could, you know, you might buy in a box set or whatever, not only will it go on the hob, but it will go in the oven as well, up to 230 degrees, obviously, so you can go from the hob to the oven, but you also get a silicone trivet, and that will allow you to stick it on the dinner table. People can help themselves if they want, maybe dip something into it. You could do a fondue in it, I suppose, if you really wanted to. You can even put it in the fridge, and if you, I don't know why you would, but you could put it in the freezer. Oh, and you can put it in the dishwasher too. All of that for $24.99. Buy it now. Oh, what's, no, sorry. Forgot, get a steamer insert as well. So you get a steamer insert, and your silicone lid goes on there. And it's a nice wide steamer insert, so you can long asparagus tips, not a problem in there. It's the last of the stock. It will sell out tonight. If you don't buy it tonight, you're never going to be able to get it again unless you pay $89.99 from one of the other retailers. It's the I think, you know, yeah, the way it's going already, it's not going to be around for very long. Now, this is only supposed to be a preview, but I wanted to at least give you a proper look at that, so that you can get ordering, because it won't stick around for very long. And also, we came on air very late tonight, or very early, I suppose, if, depending on which way you look at it. Also in the show, we have the towel pans. I bought two sets of these. They're the best pans money can buy for $99.99, in my opinion and in my experience. I don't buy rubbish. And the fact I bought not just one set, but two. Now, you're getting £100 off here. And I don't genuinely think that you will be able to find a better quality set of pans for that price anywhere. I just, hands down, don't believe it. So you are going to get an 18 and 20 centimetre saucepan. You're going to get a 24 centimetre frying pan, a 28 centimetre frying pan, a 28 centimetre sauté pan or multi-pan, and a 28 centimetre wok. Two detachable handles. The handles detach because you can put these into the oven up to 260 degrees, and you don't put the handles in the oven. Then you wouldn't want to anyway. You also get three lids, tempered glass lids with the silicone rims, and you get silicone lids for the saucepans so that you can, any leftovers, you can pop those over the pans and stick them in the fridge. All dishwasher safe as well, but they're so non-stick, and the non-stick on these is so good, I guarantee you that you will struggle to find anything that can stick. I've tried everything. The only thing I haven't tried is literally super glue, but only because I don't want fumes and whatnot. It is the best non-stick I have ever used. I've never had to put these in the dishwasher, ever. Tonight, what did I do? So tonight, I diced lamb rump, and a big knob of butter, asparagus tips that I sort of cut into thirds, threw all in the pan. I've got an induction hob. I'll show you later, actually, because I've taken photos of my setup. Cranked it up to 1800 watts, the highest that it will go. That pan gets really hot, so it browns, it sears, it caramelizes, and that's all flavor. And I reduced it all down, you know, I made a nice little sort of seasoned it and what have you, and with the butter and the fluids from the asparagus and the meat and all combining into a wonderful sort of jus. Oh, it was delicious. But once I put that in my plate or in my bowl to go and eat, rinsed it under the sink, psh, done. I mean, even if you sear a steak, if you left it there and just let it completely char, you rinse it under the sink. And a little bit of washing up liquid, you know, quick go round with a cloth, pff, done. It's the cleanup is absolutely brilliant. They are, I mean, I think the amount of time you save on cleaning, and they never, now the bottom, if you use it long enough, it will start to get grease build up and things like that. And there are ways to clean that, but it doesn't matter. It doesn't affect the, you know, the sort of the effectiveness of the pans. But that's the only bit the stainless steel can discolour over time, but you can clean it. But the actual nonstick, if you, anything that touches that nonstick, it's not sticking. It's just not. So what we're going to do is we'll come to full demonstrations of those in a moment. They are brilliant. We'll dedicate most of the night to them. The casserole won't be around for very long. Again, it's your last chance, the last of the stock. We cannot get any more. Once these sell out tonight, that is it. No longer available to us here at Shop on TV. And

0: only way you'd be able to get it is if you went to one of the other retailers, all of whom are offering it for around the £89.99 mark or higher or a little lower, but nowhere near the £24.99 that we are showing it for. Now, also, by the way, it's show special. So the casseroles are show special. The price will go back up to £89.99 if there's stock left, which I doubt, at 4:30 a.m. We've also got this fabulous Swan Instant 1.5-litre hot water dispenser. Basically, it's a kettle with a dispenser attached to it. You've got a window so you can see how much water you've got left. You've got a drip tray. And you've got two simple buttons on the top. One, when you press it, will boil it, and it will boil a cup of water for you at a time, exactly one cup, and then dispense it into said cup. Now, it's got a nice tool vestibule. I don't know, that's not the right word, but I can't think of a better one. So if you've got a very tall mug or a very tall glass that you want to get in there, not a problem. But obviously, if you've got a large capacity mug, I use half-litre mugs, then one cup is not going to fill the whole thing. So if you hit it twice, it will start to fill it up, but you can stop it manually if your mug, for example, or whatever glass or cup or receptacle you're using is less than two full cups. You can stop it before it overflows. But it saves energy because you're not boiling a whole kettle of water just to make one cup of tea or coffee or cup of soup or whatever. And it looks really attractive. It's from Swan. All of my stuff in my kitchen is Swan, because it just looks fantastic, and it's a wonderful, great British brand. Got that sort of slightly retro look to it. So if you need a kettle, or if you've got a kettle, this is a kettle plus. It's kettle with dispenser, and it's making sure that you only boil the amount of water you need each time and save energy that way. Right, back to the casserole. Very quickly, we're going to go straight to a clip with me and Joe Remblance, celebrity chef Joe Remblance, putting this through its paces. Oh, say that again, please, Fraser. Already a quarter of the stock of this has gone. We've only just started. You haven't really seen it in any detail. It is the last chance to get it. I don't want you to panic and rush it just because it's like, oh, I'll miss it. You know, obviously, only as soon as you know you want it now. But the minute you do know you want it now, may I suggest you buy it now? And when I say may I suggest you buy it now, may I suggest you pay for it? Because that's the only way you're actually going to get it. And it's a show special. The only way that you're going to lock in that price of $24.99 and guarantee that you get one now is to actually pay for it. Credit card, debit card, you can use PayPal Pay in 3. Actually, you can use PayPal as a payment method, but for PayPal Pay in 3 interest-free installments, you have to be at £30 or more. But if you bought two, maybe one for you and one for a friend, then you would be over the £30, and then you could spread the cost interest-free over 3 months as well if you wish. Whatever you do, do it quickly, do it now, or just as soon as you know that you've decided you're going to get this casserole before it sells out now or tonight in this show. And in the meantime, here we are putting some salmon into it.
1: This is brilliant because it's like the most amazing casserole pan. So it's kind of like a pot roaster, this. So what you can do is you could do pot roast chicken in here or pot roast beef or any of those different things. Now, this is the lid that you can see that's on here at the moment. This is a great addition to the range as well. If you were to go for this as well, yeah, you have. Because you've got a really nice deep pan. Now, not only is this a lid, what you've actually got is that lid then becomes its own pan.
0: Yeah.
1: So that is a pan in itself. So if you want it to be two pans in one, absolutely, you can use it as two pans in one. Or if you want to, use it separately, of course you can do that as well. So what we've done in here is we have had this baking away in the oven. This is delicious beef bourguignon we've done.
0: Oh, now, I love that.
1: The other great thing about this is, unlike a lot of casserole pots that don't work that well on the hob, this does, because this is the same construction we're looking at as we've been looking at across the entire of the range.
0: Well, we did say the other pans will cater as some of your casserole dishes, but if you want the extra big depth, this is the one, isn't it?
1: And then the other great thing is what we then have is this. So what we can then do, we could steam potatoes if we wanted to. We're actually going to throw some baby corn.
0: Somebody that couldn't afford all the pans, you could get this, because actually you can use it as a saucepan. You can use it as, you can still cook the things in it that you would cook in the other pans. You won't have the versatility of size, but you have got depth, and you have got a fairly large diameter on the bottom. So it would work as a frying pan and a sauté to a degree, wouldn't it?
1: Yeah, absolutely. I mean, it's not going to give you the versatility, of course, that the complete pan set is giving you. I think if you can go for both of these together, they are, it really complements the other set that we were looking at. But what this also means now is that if you are, you know, wanting to do complete meals all in one place, I mean, I could have got a load more veg in there than that. What it means is you can then use this steaming trivet. So what that's allowing you to do is utilize the heat that's already being produced from the stew, or this could be a big batch of chili, curry, bolognese, casserole. Maybe you want to start batch cooking. This is a brilliant.
2: How do you cook a batch?
1: I don't know. Slowly, so it tenderizes, I'd imagine.
2: I would have thought so.
1: What this is great at is that allowing you to do that, those batch cooking dishes that you might want to as well. The other thing too to note here is you can use the silicone lid as well. So I know I was using the pan, obviously not in
2: there.
1: The oven. That can also go onto there as well. Yeah. And then you can put that one on there. I mean, it's kind of like it's like a Rubik's Cube.
2: It really is. You've got the domed lid with the shallow hob dish. And the shallow hob dish, I should say. You've got the silicon-edged glass lid, you've got the silicon trivet to put it all on when you take it out of the oven or off the hob, the steamer inset, and then you've got the casserole dish, which you could invert and use as the lid if you're using the shallow dish as a dish rather than a lid, if that makes sense. You can flip it. If you're cooking anything that is particularly lofty, have you got any high foods? Well, now you can cook them in this.
1: And brilliant for that. Also, the other great thing is great. Yeah, delightful. The other

0: until now, and it's for good reason, because we are all now thinking about the winter, aren't we?
1: The festive season.
0: Of course, you know, it's a really exciting time of year, especially in the kitchen, because it's getting a bit darker at night. Get in, light the candles. You want to eat more warming
1: food.
0: Now,
1: that may be useless information based on if this is you're watching this repeated in a month or two, but you get the idea.
0: Yeah, absolutely. So, you know, as we move into the
1: colder
0: months.
1: We're live now.
0: As we move into...
1: Unless you're watching the repeat, in which case we're not, we were.
0: As we move into these, you know, darker, colder months, the foods that we eat changes. So chilies, curries, casseroles, bolognese.
1: Party dishes.
0: Yeah, and maybe, you know, we're also looking
1: soups.
0: Of course, perfect for that. Maybe we're also looking to save a bit of money as well. You know, if you want to start batch cooking and have those less expensive cuts of meat, this is a great way to allow you to do that. And remember, using this as two separate pans if you want to, or if you want to do something like pot roasting, remember, I should also say, just before I take that off of there,
1: you do also get
0: the silicon trivet included as well. And that's brilliant for protecting the work surface. So it means that if you do take this pan out of the oven, you want to put it down onto the work surface, it's not going to mark and stain.
1: Somebody just said, I think we had a question about how do you manage square foods like lasagnas?
0: You make it round.
1: Say with me, ladies and gentlemen, make it round. How do you get a square peg into a round hole? Make it round. Whittle it until it's round. I completely, well, I didn't mean to, but I accidentally told a porcupine there. We didn't do any salmon at all in that demonstration. Maybe that was in the towel pans that we'll get to shortly. I've got some emails. Thank you very much. If you have any questions about any of this tonight or anything, life in general, I'm your sage. Then you can email studio@shopontv.co.uk if you want to shout out or birthday wishes or anniversary wishes or anything like that. Tell me a joke as long as I can repeat it on the telly. All of the above. Now, where are we? So we have the Mid Devon Brodies. Hello, good evening, welcome. Hey Rob, loving your work. Thank you. And just to say, we have bought the entire towel range. They wash up so well and cooking is awesome as nothing sticks. Indeed, indeed. And it washes in the sink and residual food just washes away. How can we get extra handles for the £99 towel range? They should be, if you want to buy extra handles in addition to the two you already have, they should have them on the tower website. I would check the tower website. If a handle ever fails or just doesn't function or whatever in the way that it should, so long as you've registered your warranty, because you get a 10-year guarantee on the handles and a 5-year warranty on the pans, as long as you register it for free with Tower when you buy that, remember to do it. And if you already have them and you've done that and your handles failed, you just get in touch with them and they will replace it for free. Hope that answers that question. And then Joe Soap. Hi Joe, what a great name. Hi, the name's Soap. Joe Soap, I wash up real good. Rob Locke is the best presenter ever on TV. Well, thank you very much. Do we agree, anyone? No. Do keep those emails. Thank you very much. I appreciate it. Joe, if I am that to you and for you, then that's made my day. I am available for mainstream television. My agent's details are all on IMDb. Now, no, my details are not on there because I just get dating requests and I'm a busy man. Sorry. I wish. I am also available for dating, yes. Anyway, have at what you would pay if you went elsewhere for these. And we price checked these before we came on air before midnight. So they're correct as of, I think it was 10:20 p.m. yesterday. So what time is it now? 1:56, so about 2 hours and 40 minutes ago we checked these prices. They are still current, we've had a look. Freeman's, £110. Debenhams, £89.99, as is DIY.com, which is B&Q's website. Amazon, £79.99. Now, they won't have a lot of stock because all the stock, I'll be honest with you, pretty much most of the stock came to us and you bought it from us. And remember, if you've just tuned in, that casserole has been discontinued. It is not being manufactured anymore. Tao will obviously, when you register for free, they will honour the warranty. It's a 25-year warranty. If you have any problem with any component in this casserole set, you are covered. So, you know, and I know they're not going to make this one anymore, but if anything goes wrong with yours, whatever the latest, greatest one is that they have, I'm sure they will give you one of those instead.

0: So remember, this is hob to oven, to table, to dishwasher, or even to fridge in the interim if you want to. It's sturdy cast aluminium. So again, these are not pressed out of a sheet of metal. They are cast. And you can use it in the oven up to 220 degrees. Sorry, I think I said 230. To be honest, I think you'd be right to 230, but I didn't say that. It is non-toxic as well. The non-stick, the black diamond, is 7 times stronger than regular non-stick, free from PFOA, lead and cadmium, and all chemicals. It's dishwasher safe, and because it is bonded, it's literally diamond dust and mixed into ceramic that is fused. It's bonded to the surface of the cast aluminium, so it won't chip or peel or flake or scratch. You can use metal utensils on this as well, by the way. So you can poach, you can stew, you can steam on the hob. You can also roast and slow cook in the oven. And remember that the lid also has a hob compatible base to it, so you can use that as a shallow hob pan. It also means that you can use the lid on top of a traditional casserole configuration, but if you're doing something tall, or if you're, you know, roasting a big piece of meat or something like that, you can actually put it into the shallow dish and then put the larger component or the larger pan on top as the lid, so you can flip it around if you wish. As I mentioned, high quality cast aluminium. It's also lightweight, so you've got the strength and sort of the durability of cast iron, but with like half the weight. So you've got the look also of cast iron, but it's much, much easier to manoeuvre, particularly if you don't have as much strength as you used to. I mentioned it, but I'll say it again. Here is the black diamond non-stick. The stone-reinforced superior coating is 7 times stronger than standard non-stick. And that actually means you don't need to use any oil, or you can use oil for flavour, but you don't need it for transfer of heat, and you don't need it to help make the pan non-stick, because it's so non-stick. There's literally nothing that I've heard of or tried will stick to these pans. And all hob types, induction, gas, electric, ceramic, halogen, Argo, Rayburn. You could quite literally put this on a primer stove if you're an avid camper, or even a campfire. Now, it might blacken the bottom, but again, there are ways to clean that, but it's not going to damage the pan. So $24.99 with a 25-year guarantee. And the other thing, I say this because I know I'm Mr. Skeptical. As I like to say, I used to be cynical, and then I thought, what's the point? I would think for that, what's wrong with it? Or is it a return stock or open box? No. Brand new, unused, brand new box. And it also, is it a smaller package than the one that's being sold for £89.99 and £110 and £79.99 at Freeman's and DIY and Debenhams and Amazon and, you know. No, it's identical. It's exactly the same package. It's purely because we have such a strong relationship with the main supplier of all tower products to all retailers in the UK. We deal with them directly, and they gave us literally the very last of their stock. When they said this was being discontinued, they had about 3,000 or 4,000 of them available, something like that. We brought them on the show. There's been a mad rush for them every single time. We're at 40% of the stock gone. You know, if we'd been on air even a half an hour earlier, I wouldn't even be talking about this now. It would have already sold out. But it's just, you know, it's later in the night or earlier in the morning, and so not as big an audience. So, but it's still flying. So I would just recommend that you get it just as soon as you know you want it. You're going to use it for so many things. It's so versatile. Maybe you've got a room in an HMO, student accommodation. Maybe you've got a caravan, a holiday home, something like that, a chalet, that kind of thing. If you go on, you know, maybe you go on to us. What is it? What do they call them? Centre Parks, that's the one. Or Butlins, or I don't know if that, what other camping website brand, or not camping website, camping site brands there are these days. But it's the sort of thing you could easily chuck in, you know, if you do self-catering, take with you, and you've got superior non-stick cookware with you whenever you need it. Maybe if you have a kitchenette, if you're a road warrior and you stay in those hotels that have kitchenettes. Again, simple and easy to use. You'll never, ever need to put it in the dishwasher, even though you can, because a little rinse under that, or some warm water, and anything that you've charred onto the surface will just wash away. Right, We're going to go back. We've only got one clip of this, so we're going to show it again. But if you've just tuned in, you haven't seen it yet, you'll be seeing it for the first time. And then we will come to our tower pans. But I just want to give you an opportunity to get this casserole before it sells out, because it undoubtedly will tonight. And if by some miracle there's anything left over, then the next show is going to be a mention and it will be gone. So buy it just as soon as you can. 25-year guarantee. Honestly, the best nonstick I've ever used in my entire life. And I've used a lot of pans. So get this one while you can.
1: This is brilliant because it's like the most amazing casserole pan. So it's kind of like a pot roaster, this. So what you can do is you could do pot roast chicken in here or pot roast beef or any of those different things. Now, this is the lid that you can see that's on here at the moment. This is a great addition to the range as well. I mean, if you were to go for this as well, yeah, you have, because you've got a really nice deep pan. Now, not only is this a lid, what you've actually got is that lid then becomes its own pan.
0: Yeah.
1: So that is a pan in itself. So if you want it to be two pans in one, absolutely, you can use it as two pans in one. Or if you want to, you know, use it separately, of course you can do that as well. So what we've done in here is we have had this baking away in the oven. This is delicious beef bourguignon we've done.
0: Oh, now, I love that.
1: The other great thing about this is, unlike a lot of casserole pots that don't work that well on the hob, this does, because this is the same construction we're looking at as we've been looking at across the entire of the range.
0: Well, we did say the other pans will cater as some of your casserole dishes, but if you want the extra big depth, this is the one, isn't it?
1: And then the other great thing is what we then have is this. So what we can then do, we could steam potatoes if we wanted to. We're actually going to throw some baby corn into this.
0: Somebody that couldn't afford all the pans, you could get this, because actually you can use it as a saucepan. You can use it as, you can still cook the things in it that you would cook in the other pans. You won't have the versatility of size, but you have got depth and you have got a fairly large diameter on the bottom. So it would work as a frying pan and a sauté to a degree, wouldn't it?
1: Yeah, absolutely. I mean, it's not going to give you the versatility, of the complete pan set is giving you. I think if you can go for both of these together, it really complements the other set that we were looking at. But what this also means now is that if you are, you know, wanting to do complete meals all in one place, I mean, I could have got a load more veg in there than that. What it means is you can then use this steaming trivet. So what that's allowing you to do is utilize the heat that's already being produced from the stew. This could be a big batch of chili, curry, bolognese, casserole.
0: Yes,
1: maybe you want to start batch cooking. This is a brilliant...
0: How do you cook a batch?
1: I don't know. Slowly, so it tenderizes, I'd imagine.
0: I would have thought so.
1: What this is great at is that allowing you to do that, those batch cooking dishes that you might want to as well. The other thing, too, to note here is you can use the silicone lid as well. So I know I was using the pan.
0: Oh,
1: obviously not in
0: there.
1: The oven. That can also go onto there as well. Yeah. And then you can put that one on there. I mean, it's kind of like it's like a Rubik's Cube.
0: It really is. You've got the domed lid with the shallow hob dish. And the shallow hob dish, I should say. You've got the silicon edged glass lid, you've got the silicon trivet to put it all on when you take it out the oven or off the hob, the steamer inset, and then you've got the casserole dish, which you could invert and use as the lid if you're using the shallow dish as a dish rather than a lid, if that makes sense. You can flip it. If you're cooking anything that is particularly lofty, have you got any high foods? Well, now you can cook them in this.
1: And brilliant for that. Also, the other great thing that's great, delightful. The other thing that's great that you can use this for is browning things off. Say we're going to do a lovely sort of pot roast piece of beef. We want to be able to brown it off first and then transfer it to the oven.
0: Yeah, yeah.
1: This will allow you to do that, which is great. But think about all of those. We actually looked at this item, I think it was in April or May. We were thinking about bringing it to you, and we've actually waited until now. And it's for good reason, because we are all now thinking about the winter, aren't we?
0: And it's festive season.
1: Of course, you know, it's a really exciting time of year, especially in the kitchen, because it's getting a bit darker at night. Get in, light the candles. You want to eat more warming
0: food. Now, that may be useless information based on if this is you're watching this repeated in a month or two, but you get the idea.
1: Yeah, absolutely. You know, as we move into the
0: unless you're watching the repeat, in which case we're not. We were.
1: As we move into these, you know, darker, colder months, the foods that we eat changes. So chilies, curries, casseroles, bolognese,
0: party dishes.
1: Yeah, and maybe, you know, we're we're also looking to, of course, perfect for that. Maybe we're also looking to save a bit of money as well. You know, if you want to start batch cooking and have those less expensive cuts of meat, this is a great way to allow you to do that. And remember, using this as two separate pans if you want to, or if you want to do something like pot roasting, remember, I should also say, just before I take it off of there, you do also get the silicon trivet included as well. And that's brilliant for protecting the work surface. So it means that if you do take this pan out of the oven, you want to put it down onto the work surface, it's not going to mark and stain.
0: Somebody just said, I think we had a question about how do you manage square foods like lasagnas?
1: You make it round.
0: Make it round. If you want to come and say hello, make it round. And we'll do just that. I'd love to say I've got loads of emails, but I haven't. Just to remind you, and we're going to move on to the towel pans in a moment. If you want to get the casserole, Freeman's have got it for £110. Debenhams £89.99, so be a B&Q at their website, DIY.com. Amazon also have it for £79.99. Our price, a show special, that's only till 4:30 a.m. So if there is any stock left, and I'll be honest, it doesn't seem that we have we've only got a third of the stock left. So actually, I was about to say, I don't know if we've got enough people watching tonight for it to sell out completely, but actually, by the looks of it, we have. So yeah, we've only got a third of the stock left. Make sure you check out your basket. I'll keep you informed once we get to the point where it's over-allocated. In other words, more people have got it in baskets than we've got stock left. If you go to bed before paying for it, when you come back later today, first of all, at 4:30 a.m, and this is because our live show, that's why we've got the down there, the clock, thank you, that is to the end of the live show, and then we're on ITV1 plus 1 and STV plus 1, so that takes us to 4 a.m, and then we give you about half an hour grace to check out. But at 4:30 a.m, the systems will automatically revert the price back to £89.99. So two things are going to happen. Number one, you're either going to miss it because the stock has sold out, because people who got it in their baskets have checked out now, or you're going to wait and miss it because, or have to pay the same price as if you went to anywhere else in retail. But remember, the stock we have left right now is it. There's no more. We cannot get any more ever. It's been discontinued, though they will continue to honour the, obviously, the 25-year warranty if you register it free with Tower. And you'll just, they'll just replace if you need to, if it needs to be replaced with some, whatever the latest and greatest version of this they have. It's brand new box, never been used, same kit that's being sold everywhere else at around the £90 mark. So this is it. We cannot get any more. If you don't buy it tonight and it sells out, you've missed your opportunity. And the only way you'll get it is by paying the high price at the other retailers. So I've given you fair warning. Right, we're going to go straight to the towel pans. Everything I said about the non-stick and all of that good stuff applies to the towel pans as well. The reason they have detachable handles is because they can go into the oven up to 260 degrees. So these are not just pans. They're also your roasting tins and they're your bakeware. They are brilliant. Here in mine, I've got two sets. So I've moved from Croydon. I used to live in Croydon, but my flat in Croydon, I have an induction hob that I bought because my hob underneath is rubbish and it's just electric. So, and because these are induction compatible and you can get them really hot, that hob on the left-hand side goes up to 1,800 watts. So there's my sauté pan. I use it almost every single day. There are my other pans. I've used a pan separator. You don't have to because they're very durable. I think it looks fancy. So also we have a crew house in Warrington, which is just 15 miles away from Manchester where our studios are. Exactly the same setup. I am a creature of habit. Same hob, said, well, different hob, but same model. And different pan, same model. And there's my stack. Slightly different configuration because I don't have my fancy stainless steel shelves. But they are absolutely phenomenal. Everything that you see, all 13 pieces, you get for £99.99. And they are quality, quality, quality. But remember, it's the quality of the non-stick. That is, you can't stick anything to these. I've literally tried everything I can think of except for glue. They are wonderful. And I don't usually eat glue. It's not something that's high on my list of dietary requirements, admittedly. Please, obviously, don't eat glue. Now, we're going to go to another show, another day, another time, another place, another dimension in reality. When Matt McNamara was presenting the show with Paul Brodell, celebrity chef Paul Brodell, putting these pans through their paces. Here's clip number one. Roll it!
2: I just love how easy they are. The handles are fantastic, 10-year guarantee, but look, I just got to show you how good this is. Now, this is in our wonderful air fryer oven.
3: On the show as well, look, with the air fryer, yeah.
2: We are doing our roast dinner. Can you see how it just slides around? Nothing sticks whatsoever. The quality of the non-stick is phenomenal. So I'm just going to pop that back in our oven there. So you imagine, because you can remove the handles, suddenly you can bake cakes in the pans. You can do your pineapple upside down cakes, little stews, curries, casseroles. You're only limited by your imagination, which is just so good. And then I'm going to just do a little tiny bit of scrambled egg here, just to show you how good the non-stick is, because it is phenomenal. You will love, with this Sarah Shaw non-stick, how good it is. Can you see? Again, it comes with a 5-year warranty on the pans, 10 on the handles. It's incredible. And they're dishwasher safe too. Can you see how nothing sticks? I'm just going to let that burn on there.
3: Lovely, yep.
2: And then what I'm going to do in this one here, I'm just going to pop some cheese in, because I'm going to do the quickest cheese sauce that you've ever done.
3: Now, we do have a variety of sizes, don't we? Of course, you've got your two interchangeable handles, but you've got your sauté pan, the two different saucepans as well, the wok as well. So all of it included in your amazing 13-piece set. Induction hob compatible, as you can see, with what we're using, and also any hob type. So if you're cooking on gas, cooking on electric, it is good to go. And Paul, as you say, oven safe. Just detach the handle, pop them in the oven up to 260 degrees C.
2: They certainly are.
3: Air fryer safe, as you just saw. But also, Paul, I've had the pleasure of watching the master at work, because with the chicken, you different cooking times on your potatoes and your garnishes. So you've been taking that out, adding things, putting it back in.
2: You can all the way through. Brilliant. Now look, I just want to show you the non-stick. So this is scrambled egg that I've purposely left, and look, it just comes away. Your clean up is next to nothing. So I'm just going to pop that on our pan there, and I'm just going to, again, we're cooking on induction, but it could be halogen, electric, gas. Look at that, look.
3: Yeah, you stick that in the wash quickly, but here we quickly wipe it.
2: I promised you the quickest cheese sauce you've ever made, didn't I?
3: Yeah.
2: Now, so there it is.
3: That's not sticking, it's good.
2: It's not sticking at all, no. But what I'm going to do is I'm going to leave some in and let it burn, okay? Because I want to show you how good this non-stick is. So I've got our tortilla chips.
3: Right.
2: Now, look at that.
3: Oh, my goodness me.
2: Look at that. Look, I promise you, if you have a nibble on one of them, you will just love it. But what I'm going to do
3: is
2: now,
3: cool down for a second.
2: I'm going to purposely, I've left some in the pan.
3: Yes.
2: I'm going to let it burn on.
3: Okay.
2: I've got
3: to show the
2: extra cheese. Yep.
3: Coating.
2: To show how bad it is. I've even got some milk. If you've ever burnt milk in a pan before, you know how terrible it sticks. It really is. So we're doing the worst that we can throw at it. And I'm going to let that tick over there just to show you how bad it can be. But in the next one here, I'm just going to fry off some onions just to show you. Oh, please try it.
3: I've got my eye on one of these. I was waiting just because I didn't want to burn my mouth with the cheese sauce. But look at that.
2: Now, again,
3: he naturally is at home in front of a movie.
2: At home, anything like that.
3: But
2: just going to do some stir-fry veggies in here.
3: That's amazing with the cheese sauce as well.
2: Oh, isn't it delicious? Was that the quickest cheese sauce that you've ever made? Now again, it looks horrendous mess, doesn't it? Can you see how that's burning? So obviously you wouldn't do this at home, but you can imagine the phone goes and someone knocks at the door, stuff like that.
3: Or you just leave something, the base of something's cooking away.
2: Nothing.
3: Oh, that's really good. Whatsoever. It's away.
2: This is how forgiving these pans are. And this is why I just love them so much.
3: So a great
2: look
3: name as well, isn't it? From Tower.
2: You imagine. Look at that. You know, lots of pans, stainless steel pans, that would never stick.
3: You almost think, when you see the words non-stick, you almost think that some manufacturers should put the non-stick in inverted commas. Like, non-stick, you know, unless, you know, but that looks like a genuine non-stick. Just easy. And that's the Serrashaw ceramic coating, and also the decades of experience from Tower. Remember, right from the early 1900s, Tower have been doing this, and making amazing quality cookware. And now it's pancake.
2: Well, I'm going to show you something else now. So, I'm going to make a mess on the side, okay?
3: Okay.
2: Now, because not only have you got the Serrashaw amazing nonstick on the inside, you've got it on the outside as well. And it really is fabulous.
3: Have another one.
2: And while that's cooking on the outside, I'm just going to throw some of our chopped meats in there just to do something sticky like that. With that amazing even heat distribution, can you hear that wonderful sizzle? It really is so good. I haven't used any oil whatsoever.
3: Oh wow, because it suggests that

0: to the outside.
1: Moving
0: I don't know.
1: To the side. I don't know whether you can see it yet.
0: Yeah, yeah, yeah. You see, it's faking itself on there. Yeah.
1: Right. So, and now obviously the cameras. We haven't done this on camera. But what I'm going to do is I'm going to lift it off a bit, and then I'm going to give it a wipe.
0: Okay.
1: So you ready? This right. is only for TV purposes. Can you see how, when, there you go.
0: Wow, that is
1: look at that, look. That was, sorry. That was burnt on pancake mix on the side. It just wipes off.
0: So we know that even if the inside is non-stick, as they say, the outside definitely won't be. But here, the Serrasure non-stick genuinely is non-stick on the inside and on the outside.
1: That's it. It
0: full
1: really
0: quality.
1: Is. You're getting incredible
0: so,
1: quality.
0: Just to run through exactly what you're getting, Paul, then you're getting the 18 centimeter saucepan, the 20 centimeter saucepan, the 24 and the 28 frying pans, the 28 wok, that's 28 centimeters by the way, each time 28 centimeters. You're getting the lids as well, two detachable handles, and of course the silicone lids too.

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0: 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And the detachable handles, so easy to use as well, aren't they?
1: They are. So it literally is at the click of a button like that. And then suddenly you've got your frying pan turns into your oven dish, your cottage pie dish, you know, anything like that. If you're doing a pasta bake, you can put the cheese on, pop the whole thing. And then you can even take it in

0: scenario now. We've got our honey barbecue sauce here. So you imagine how sticky that is.
1: Yeah, now that would be a nightmare on your saucepan or your wok at home, wouldn't it?
0: It certainly is. Oh, yeah.
1: It's not having a problem.
0: And how much do you spend on, like, the sticky pork and stuff like that?
1: Oh, don't even
0: think
1: about
0: it. There you go. Look at that.
1: So get those tastes at home. Like, you don't need to worry. Like, you know when you buy a new item of clothing, it's like, oh, gosh, what's the washing instructions? When you buy, like, or you look at a recipe, you think, what dishes am I going to need? What am I going to have to wash up afterwards? Is it a one wok job or is it a one saucepan job? Single pan? But this is like don't worry, just get cooking and don't worry about the cleanup.
0: It's fantastic. So we've got our sticky honey, our vegetables in there, we've got it all, and it's just done. It's so easy. Meals in minutes.
1: Yeah.
0: I'm just going to look for my rice too.
1: Don't forget, it's the Cerashore as well. So you've got the Cerashore coating, meaning this is a sort of surface, shall I say, because this is like beauty is more than skin deep. This is a proper solid pan. So the whole thing is Cerashore. We're not talking coatings or thin layers here. The whole thing is that Cerashore ceramic non-stick. And you're getting your egg fried rice.
0: We certainly have. So we've got our chopped, wonderful, and our honey teriyaki there and barbecue. We've got our wonderful egg fried rice that we're just going to do here now. Look at this, everyone.
1: So you just made your own takeaway.
0: Exactly, we really have.
1: Oh my goodness. So you're not limited with your type of hob, are you?
0: No, not at all, no. And you see how none of this is sticking whatsoever. It's incredible. It's going to make your washing up a breeze here. So every single time.
1: When you're talking electric hobs, induction, gas, no worries. Use these pans on anything. Take the handle off, stick the pan in the oven up to 260 degrees as well.
0: Nothing there sticking whatsoever. So we've got our wonderful stir-fry egg rice, which I'm just going to serve up here now.
1: Ooh, look at that egg fried rice.
0: Then I'm just going to grab the cloth.
1: It's looking good.
0: And to show you how
1: obviously at home you give it a little wash.
0: Look at that, look. It just comes away in a matter of seconds.
1: Oh, nice.
0: And then look at that wonderful sticky pork. And what I'm going to do is I'm going to leave some of the residue in there, like so. I'm going to have to fill a plate there because we've made so much. I'm going to let the really get sticky.
1: Okay.
0: I'm going to add some cheese to burn it on. I've got some milk to burn it on, just to show you the ultimate that you can put these through.
1: So you're going the most drastic demonstration here to show the non-stick of the Cerashore ceramic. And you are getting a 13-piece pan set here from the amazing Tower name. It's working out at £6.53 a component. You're getting the saucepans, you're getting the sauté dish, you're getting the wok, you're getting the two detachable handles, you're getting the silicone lids, as well as the actual saucepan and pan lids as well. And you're getting a full set for the kitchen here. And they are oven safe, up to 260 degrees C in the oven. Stick them in the air fryer as well. And with those silicone covers, you can maybe store for later or keep in the fridge or,

0: They have it for £110, Debenhams for £89.99, so DIY.com, which is B&Q's website. And these aren't, you know, sort of unknown retail, by the way. 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And actually, if you wait past 4:30 a.m, the only way you'll be able to get any leftover stock, if we have any, is to pay that price. Because at 4:30, it's a show special. Whenever you see a show special, when you watch this show, we hope you do come back every... We're here every night, 7 days a week. You know, sometimes if ITV have a special event going on, we come off the air, but it's only about 5 days a year. Otherwise, we're always here. Now, it varies. Sometimes we're on air right at midnight, sometimes a little bit later. Just check your electronic programme guide and you'll see Shop on TV. Come on in every night. Hopefully, we'll have something different for you each night, most nights anyway. And always, we strive for the best bargains in the land. So you might find big brand, well, you will find big brands, and you will probably find them at much lower prices than other people are offering, like this, for example. So it is your last chance, last call, last opportunity to get it, because once it sells out with us, you won't be able to get it again. So buy it now, and if you've got it in your basket, check out, pay, get it. Over 100 people have got this in their baskets, and they haven't checked out. If they come back after 4:30 a.m., it's going to get, the price will be £89.99. Putting it in your basket doesn't protect it. It doesn't save that offer. And again, for the sceptical, I want you to understand, this is going to be, it's going to be sent to you directly from the actual main supplier of Tower products in the UK to all of the major retailers. They'll send this to you directly from their warehouse. It is exactly the same product, packaging, contents, everything, as they are sending to those other retailers who are selling it at full price. It's not an open box or a return stock. It's not a cut down version or a lightweight version. And it's exactly the same. It is identical. So it is purely because it's end of line, and because basically the main Tower, a supplier in the UK, gave us all of the last of their stock to offer you, because thousands of you have bought Tower from us in the last couple of years that we've been on the air. And that's how we're able to do this price. So take it or leave it. If you're so sceptical that you're not going to buy it because you just don't believe it, or it's too good to be true, yeah, that's your prerogative. But you, if you want it and like it, you are making a slight error in judgment, I would suggest, you know, as a friend, so to speak. Right, that's it. Let's go back to our next clip, shall we, of the Tower pans. Where is this clip number two? It's clip number two. So here we are, £99.99. 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I bought two sets. 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Select pay later, and they'll ask you a few basic questions to get you approved. And once that's all gone through, the order will be placed and they'll be on their way to you, and you'll pay £35.31 now, and that includes your P&P charge, by the way. And then you'll pay the same in a month from now, and the same in 2 months from now, and then you're done. So an easy way to spread the cost if you want to. But here's clip number two, back to Paul. I'll try that again. But now it's back to Paul Bredell and Matt McNamara in a different time, a different place, a different studio, with part two of Tower Pans, the sequel.
1: We're doing our wonderful cheesy scrambled egg now. That'd be really lovely. I've got our meatballs with our veggies that we're going to do in a minute, just to show the versatility. Then I could add my pasta to that if I had my oven with me. Yeah. And then I could put some cheese on top, pop the whole thing in the oven. Now here, I will use the big pan in a minute, but I'll show you the cover as well. But I just want to show you our wonderful, imagine cheese sticking. You know how cheese sticks on the edge of a lasagna pan?
2: Yeah. Well, bakes itself on, and good luck getting it off.
1: Can you see? It's just coming away. Perfect scrambled egg.
2: But you're not using those.

0: oil or butter either, are you?
1: No, not at all.
0: The ingredients
1: it's just
0: in.
1: Absolutely fantastic. Amazing results every single time. I can't believe how many pieces you're getting for the money.
0: Oh, yeah. Yeah.
1: And look.
0: Yeah, 13 pieces in total across the whole range that you're getting. You're getting the two different size saucepans, you're getting the sauté dish, the wok. It's all going on with the two handles as well for you.
1: It is, it really is. Just wash my cloth here, because then I will show you how easy that scrambled egg comes out every single time. Look at this.

0: So look at that. Let's just go there.
1: Look at that peeling away. Look, it looks really good. Yeah. So it's literally peeling away from the side of the saucepan, peeling away off it. And that would be a thin piece that would normally stick itself to it. And we're just giving a quick wipe to our saucepans in the studio today to keep the demonstrations
0: exactly,
1: going.
0: Exactly, yeah. Now, what I want to do now is show you the big pan.
1: Oh, this sauteed dish?
0: No,
1: yeah?
0: the big one. Big saucepan.
1: Okay, this one.
0: Yeah.
1: By the way, induction, magnetic.
0: Yeah,
1: so
0: they are.
1: You can see that.
0: So this is, again, really nice strong weight. Can you pass me the saucepan too, the big saucepan?
1: I can indeed.
0: Again,
1: I'll take the lid off, but you've got your two silicon
0: lids. It's not a drum, it's a lid, which is great for storing in the oven too. So again, you can feel the quality, the weight. You've got the Serrashaw non-sticker, and then you've got that wonderful friction bonded base at the bottom, which means that it's suitable for induction as well.
1: Okay.
0: So they really are win-win-win.
1: And we were talking a bit before the show, we both, you said it feels good in the hand.
0: Yeah, it really does.
1: And they've got a good weight to them in terms of being reassuringly weighty, but they're not heavy.
0: Yeah.
1: I struggle to describe, but it feels good in the hand. Like, it feels sturdy and substantial, but not heavy. Do you know what I mean?
0: Exactly.
1: Hope
0: now, I'm going to get our pan nice and hot. We're going to do some steak in a minute. But in the meantime, I'm just going to throw in some sauce into our meatballs here.
1: Right.
0: And so you can see it really is meals in minutes, isn't it, you know, which I love. Easy clean up and then wonderful. We could be putting cheese on top of that, throwing it in the oven.
1: So there's no sacrificing. You're not thinking, you know, oh gosh, I'm not going to cook that because it's a bit unhealthy because it's got a load of oil in it. You know, you haven't seen us here with butter and oil going in, because the Serrashaw non-stick is giving us that reassurance. We don't need that lubrication from the oil. So we're not throwing in loads of sunflower oil, etc. And the other thing is, we're not being hard on ourselves thinking, oh, we better not cook that because it's going to be a nightmare to clean. Because the clean-up and the washing-up, well, it's non-existent almost.
0: No, it really is. Now, you're ready for this sizzle. Look at

0: down and turn it over in a second.
1: That is looking good.
0: How do we like our steak? What's the best way of doing a steak?
2: Well, with ribeyes, medium, I think.
0: Yeah.
2: Because it lets the fat.
0: Medium.
2: Fat melt a little bit.
0: Medium towards well done for me, which is really bad, isn't it? Is that criminal?
2: Well, whatever you like. My gran didn't like to see blood, bless her.
0: Yeah, I mean, because I was watching Emily in Paris and she ordered her steak well done. And then the chef said, no, I'm not doing that.
2: Oh, well, they don't even give you burgers.
0: And she said, well, hang on, I'm the customer. And he was like, no, just try it. And then she was like, oh my gosh, that's amazing. So, yeah.
2: Right, so I just want to show you the oven a second.
0: One day.
2: So again, if you are suffering from stiff joints, anything like that, you don't have to just use one handle. You can use two. You have security.
0: Yeah, even if you don't.
2: And you can pop that down there. Yeah. That is in the entire chicken. And can you see, that's in the smaller of the two frying pans. Again, just pop them open, like so. Close that up. And what I'm going to do now is turn over our
0: steak. On the show as well, that air fryer. You can buy it now if you want. It's a really good version. Details are on the screen on the side. You can see just underneath the main details there. It comes with a rotisserie if you're using that. We're obviously using one of our pans instead. But also it's got the drip tray function. It's got all these different cooking settings. And it is from the amazing Tower brand as well as the pans. Oh, Paul, you know how to treat us. You really do. Yeah, if you weren't hungry before, you are now, right?
2: Oh, yeah, I know. Well, look at that. Perfection. And that was with no oil whatsoever. Can you imagine doing that at home in your pan without any oil? You have all the amazing caramelization there. Look, already, I've just turned that one over. You can see how. And look, that quick seal. Yeah. That sizzle, sizzle. And look, the pan is clean as a whistle.
0: There's no spots and sparkling of oil or fat in there beyond what was in the steak itself.
2: And can I just say, that caramelization on the steak, that is flavor, that is taste, that's yum. And that's what you're getting here every single time. Now that's rare, I would say, at the moment. And you just cook it.

0: a treat is it in terms of like, oh gosh, it's a luxurious purchase, I don't know. You know, if you've been in the market for a year or two for some pounds, you've been holding off, or you've been thinking, I need to upgrade, you know, or maybe you've been buying cheap pans, and it's the age old phrase, you probably know the one I'm going to say, buy cheap, buy twice, you know. But you know, here, buy at great value, buy once, because you've got your guarantee on the handle for 10 years and then the pans themselves on a 5-year guarantee. And also, you might be thinking, I haven't got enough space, and I've got, my cupboards are full of all my tins and my jars, and I like to stock up on the 2-for-1 deals. Well, don't panic, because these nest away beautifully. They literally nest in each other, and it's the detachable handle that means it's really convenient for going from hob to oven to air fryer to dining room table. But it's also the detachable handle that means that they're small enough to nest and store in your cupboard. Don't miss out.
1: So I've just done our barbecue creamy sauce to go on the top, like so, with our caramelized to go with our steak and our onions and our mushrooms in there. Loads of flavor in there. And I'm really trying to get the pan as hot as I can, because I always love showing the worst

0: to do that when I do it, because can you see how that cleans it?
1: Yes.
0: I'm going to really try and let it burn on and just...
1: So you leave a bit behind?
0: Leave a bit behind.
1: Okay, I've got you, Paul.
0: Oh.
1: What a meal. What a meal. That. How much is that in a restaurant?
0: Smell-o-vision. Well, 25 quid.
1: Yeah.
0: You see, so four of you go out and have steak at 25 quid a head, you've nearly paid for the pan set.
1: You have,
0: it's incredible, isn't it?
1: Pan set. So again, we're going worst case scenario on our pan, but look at this, a golden glistening sauce on a beautiful steak.
0: Just gonna caramelize. And our meatballs are ready. Goody, how good.
1: How are you doing this, Paul? You're like juggling, you're literally juggling plates and pans.
0: Look at that, but we are
1: burning that on.
0: Wonderful food, excellent. Nothing has stuck. I've virtually washed up as how we've gone along. Look at that look.
1: Meatballs,
0: how
1: goulash style
0: is that? Nothing sticking whatsoever. I'm going to take you back to what I would almost call like the disaster, isn't it? But look, nothing sticking.
1: But look, it's burnt there. You can imagine that would have burnt and stuck on.
2: I've not been able to stick anything to these pans. For me, that's the best part. Two things. Number one, you can get them to a really high heat, so you can really sear the food and brown and caramelise and, you know, get that lovely char, that lovely bark on the steaks. It's flavour. It's all flavour. So food tastes better, and that's helped me eat healthier as well, because I can cook good food that tastes nice in these pans. But also the cleaning up, because nothing sticks. I mean, I generally only ever rinse them out with a little warm water and, you know, or I'll leave them to soak for 5 minutes with some, you know, what do they call that stuff you stick to washing up liquid, that's the one. Sorry, getting late. The only time I've ever seen anything stick to a towel pan is my son makes these wonderful chicken thighs and he coats them in honey and leaves them in the middle of the pan to brown. And so sometimes the honey does stick, but even if it doesn't rinse off with just a cursory rinse under the tap, all you have to do is put a little drop of water, you know, cover the bottom of the pan with water, bring it to the boil, and then all of anything that like that, the tougher things, they just rise off, or put it in the dishwasher. I mean, but I don't like putting things in the dishwasher. Even though they won't damage the pans, the salts can be quite harsh on anything you put in the dishwasher, and if it's a ceramic, it doesn't matter. But I've had other non-sticks. I've put non-stick plates from grills and things in the dishwasher, and it's worn the non-stick away over time. It probably won't. Well, it won't do that with these, but you just don't ever need to waste the electricity and the time and the faff putting them in the dishwasher. Got an email from Marcus, but that's about the casserole dish, so we'll come back to that in a moment. I do have actually a question for Paul Brodell. While, you know, we're going back to him and Matt McNamara. Paul, what's the best way to dispatch a vampire?
3: Ooh, steak.
0: I was like, you know, Homer Simpson when it's all pork chop.
1: Oh, yeah.
0: Oh,
1: steak. But we are proud, because, Paul, you're not going to put your name and your time and your energy.
0: You know what? I absolutely love this. And, again, with the detachable handles, it is just so good. And, again, you can pop them straight in the oven then.
1: Yep.
0: And you can pull it out with one oven. But just imagine you suffer from stiff joints, anything like that.
1: Yep.
0: You can put the two handles on, take it out with two handles. How much easier is that? If you've ever taken a pan out with a wet cloth before, you only do it once.
1: Yeah.
0: Where this makes life so much easier. It really is so good. We're going to put it to the ultimate test, really. I've got so many different things to do. Now, if you've ever burnt milk or cheese in a pan before, you know how much it can really stick.
1: Yeah.
0: You know, if it's stainless steel, it can be terrible, can it? But imagine now, I am going to literally pop a steak in here, and there's no oil in there. I don't know whether you can see the onions. They're not sizzling because there's no oil there.
1: Yep.
0: Nothing at all. But...
1: So lose the fat, not lose the flavour.
0: Exactly. Listen to that, ladies and gentlemen. Look at that.
1: Of course, you've got the 2.5mm base with the even heat distribution, and then your amazing Sarah Shaw pans as well.
0: Now, in this one, I'm just burning some cheese. I'm just going to show you the worst scenario. Now, you imagine not only cheese, so imagine on your lasagna dish, anything like that. Imagine putting a bit of egg with it too.
1: I would imagine that, but it's going to burn and create
0: imagine putting a bit of pancake batter in there as well.
1: My kids would love this.
0: Really trying to get it to stick. Now, while this is melting, I'm just going to turn over our steak.
1: Oh, yeah.
0: Now, I'm just going to give it a bit of a nudge. Look at that, look.
1: So no oil, that's just the natural oil from the steak.
0: That is just the natural.

0: that you've got on there.
1: That means you've got all your garnishes cooking at the same time. You're not worried about cold spots with your heat distribution.
2: Pop in a few mushrooms there. I'm going to do it in a Stilton and cream sauce in a minute. But look at this one.
1: This is all burned on now, surely. You've ruined your pan. Oh, no, you haven't.
2: Can you see how it's just perfection personified, isn't it?
1: Look at that.
2: Now you imagine a hot pan like that. I'm now going to put some omelette mix
1: in
2: there.
1: That's so easy. Just look at the pan. It's clean. That's the Serrashore ceramic non-stick. The cleanup is so easy. You can put them in the dishwasher if you want to. They are dishwasher safe, but we don't think you're going to need to. Just give them a quick clean and away you go. But also up to 260 degrees in the oven. And then you've got your detachable handle, so you can go from oven to air fryer, from air fryer to table, to dining table, to kitchen, back to the hob. Oh, and talking of hobs, have you got a particular type of hob and you think, oh no, are these saucepans good for it? Well, we're using the induction hob here in the studio. So it's the magnetic base, yeah? And then you can use these on any hob type, so induction, gas,

0: look.
1: You pay so much.
0: How?
1: It looks gourmet.
0: Can you see? Completely clean as a whistle. Healthy and delicious. High in protein. Look at that.
1: I don't know how you did that, but that omelette looks good.

0: make a bit of a sauce with it.
1: You're losing the fat, not the flavour, because you've not put in any extra oil or butter on these, and these are Serrasure non-stick. Cream straight in the hot pan, no worries. Yes, it's bubbling away, but we're not worried about it burning today.
0: Oh, oh yeah, this will be the quickest Stilton sauce ever.
2: Oh my god.
0: Look at that, look.
1: You do like your Stilton.
0: A lot of Stilton.
1: Yeah.
0: Get like this on fresh air left. Right. Now, and my top tip is just put a bit of pickle in there too.
1: See, this is why Paul's
0: adds a bit of sweetness.
1: Top shop on TV show.
0: So this wonderful. Now, if you think, oh, look, it's going to burn, it's going to catch. Well, I'm going to prove that it won't. So I'll just let that Stilton melt. And then we've got the quickest Stilton sauce that you've ever had. And how much do you pay for ribeye and Stilton sauce? 25 quid in a restaurant?
1: 25, 30 more,
0: just
1: depending on where you are.
0: Just going to start our stir fry going.
1: Yeah.
0: So we're
1: going straight from the pan to the wok here, because you can. This is a 13-piece set where you've got your two saucepans, the sauté dish, the two pans, and the wok dish as well. Two detachable handles, very easy to use, so you click on and click off. All come beautifully boxed. It's a great wedding present, actually. Brilliant housewarming gift, or a treat to yourself. The thing is, I say treat, and it's not like an extravagance, is it? Because it's not like I don't know when I'm going to use it, and I don't know if I'm going to need it. You know, this is cooking. This is something you're going to use every single day. This is something that you need to at least have a certain level of quality
0: you
1: about.
0: May think, oh look, he's burning out. Well, I'm doing it on top of us, but just look what happens when I go across.
1: It's peeling
0: it
1: away.
0: It just comes away.
1: Yeah.
0: Look at that, look.
1: Obviously plastic silicone utensils, soft utensils.
0: You smell that Stilton sauce. So I'm just going to pour that over the top, but I'm going to leave some in the pan.
1: Yeah.
0: Oh, look at that. Just to burn it on.
1: So really, you're deliberately burning it on.
0: Just
1: that
0: to show
1: beautiful.
0: You the quality of these pans is just incredible. We've got our veggies here to go with it. Quick stir fry I'm doing here.
1: See, with my old wok, I used to have to be worried about the heat distribution because I could never leave something. You were busy over here and you left that going, but it didn't.
0: Yeah.
1: There weren't hot spots. You haven't
0: just
1: suddenly charged
0: it. I've just used a bit of spray oil like that to keep it going. Just wonderful. Now, remember this burnt mess?
1: It doesn't smell good. It's smelling very burnt.
0: Look at that, look. But it just comes away clean. You know, this is what I want to show. How forgiving. You imagine someone knocks at the front door, the telephone goes, you know, you're occupied, something like that. We've all done it.
1: Yeah.
0: This is how forgiving these pans are. And this is why I really want everyone to experience how good they are.
1: Yeah, you're not there forever wondering about how am I going to get this off, or soaking it, or wasting your washing up liquid, you know, or extra tools, or scrubbing. You don't want to scrub because you don't want the damage. You wouldn't
0: want
1: to damage
0: them. The outside too, where I poured the sauce, literally wipes away clean. They are just incredible.
1: Remember, this is Serrasure ceramic. You live in the dream when you get these. Seriously, 13-piece set here from Tower. The guarantee, because you'd obviously think, you know, with such a good brand name as Tower, these are going to be guaranteed, right? Well, 10 years on the handles and a 5-year extended guarantee on the actual pans. You just need to activate it on the Tower website, of course. And being the Freedom range, the handles go across the entire range, so they interchange. And also, talking of interchanging and stuff like that, nesting as well. Which ones are hot? Which ones are cold here?
0: That's hot.
1: I don't want to touch that one, but looking, that one's hot, but it's got a handle. But I'll just drop this in so that you can see.
0: Yeah, let me.
1: So I've got the two different size saucepans here. One goes in the other, and they nest like so. So that's an example of at least two of them and how they nest. But they are very, very easy to stack. If you're thinking about the handle, and is that going to get in the way in the cupboard? No, because you just detach the handle, and it comes off, and they nest like that. It does go all the way in, I promise. There you go. So which means they can be cake tins, baking trays, sauté dishes, woks, is that locked in there?
0: Yeah, that's all locked in.
1: You have got it, all your bases covered when you get this Tower Freedom set. And the Tower brand, one that's been going since 1913, you're doing well to get that too.
0: And I just want you to imagine here. So that one fits in that one, then your two pans on top and all the rest. And plus the one in here.
1: And don't
0: so they all fit on top of each other. And then you've got the lids.
1: Quite swish lids, aren't they? Because you've got
0: They certainly have. Yeah.
1: You've got your window there so you can see what's happening inside your saucepan. You've got to stand behind it, so there you go. The vent is there for draining things or letting the steam out, and then you've got your gap for the handle. That's where the handle clicks on there. But that is a really, really nice, solid saucepan lid. That
0: now, we've done our stir fry now. I've just added some of our thick soya sauce in there. Wonderful. And again, that was just cabbage and some vegetables. How good is that? That's for our lovely Martha. That smells.
1: Yeah, you're making everyone's lunch today, aren't we?
0: That's nice and healthy.
1: Stand up, floor manager, have you got your order in today? Yeah,
0: look at that.
1: Didn't have to ask him twice.
0: And again, don't forget that Serrashaw non-stick is on the outside of the pan as well. It really is so good.
2: Well, ladies and gentlemen, we're almost at the end of the broadcast. Just remind you, this is not... yes, a special price. That will remain that price, but the casserole dish is a show special, and we're almost at the end of the live show, which means that after the ITV1 and STV1 plus one airings, which will be 4 a.m. when they finish, you have about half an hour to check out. So 4:30 a.m. the price is going to go back up from $24.99 to $89.99. Don't know what that was. That's what you're going to pay. Leave it past 4:30. I'm very surprised, actually. I know we came on air at stupid o'clock this morning, but I really thought these would have sold out tonight. Obviously there just weren't enough people watching, so they're going to live another day. But after 4:30, they'll be $89.99. So we'll have to wait till the next show, whenever that is, in a week, a couple of weeks, for them to go back down to the $24.99, and then they'll be on there for minutes, and then they'll sell out. So there may be a few left. The best thing to do is check out, pay for them, get them, and then you know that they're on the way. Thank you so much. By the way, when it comes to the casserole set, Marcus sent me an email. Hi, Marcus, how are you doing? Saying, have the casserole set, best set I've ever got. I mean, honestly, they are... these tower pans are... And this black diamond nonstick is absolutely the bee's knees. The dog's bollards. Very, very good indeed. And if you add the casserole with the pans, or if you buy a couple of the pans, as long as you tip yourself over the £30 limit, then that will make you eligible to use PayPal Pay in 3 as well, if you want to spread the cost interest-free. So, but the P&P doesn't count. Well, maybe it does it? No. No, it doesn't, because otherwise PayPal Pay in 3 would be on the screen, Kieran. So, yeah, apparently not. But, yeah. Anyway, if you want to buy this casserole dish set, I should say, from any of the other retailers that still stock it, and remember, it is being discontinued by Tower, has been discontinued by Tower, so we have the absolute last of the stock that the supplier has got in the country. But Freeman's, Debenhams, DIY, or B&Q in other words, and Amazon have got a little bit left, but they're charging £110, £89.99 and £79.99 respectively. And again, for the same set, brand new box, never used, exactly identical, complete and utter, total set, that you get from them, you're going to get from us as well for $24.99. Because we deal directly with the supplier, and they've trusted us with all of the last of the stock that they have available, because we're telly. We're a shopping show, and we can show you what these are all about. We can show them demonstrated, and so people just generally buy hundreds of these from us, as you have tonight. Hundreds of you have gone for this tonight, but we will have I think about 50 or 60 left, which is ridiculous, but. Now, who knows? Who knows what later in the day brings? But the thing is, people will come back and they'll see that the price has gone back up. So they'll probably last to the next show. But if you are watching and you don't want to wait, get them now while you can, because you might not be watching next time. And you might miss the show, and then you might miss the deal altogether and go, I wish I'd got that casserole set. Thank you very much for watching. It's been my absolute pleasure. I will see you again tomorrow night. We have the return of drones. However, the good news is that it's a drone that we had on, a brand new drone that was launched, no pun intended, before Christmas, and it sold out within minutes. It probably was the most successful drone we've ever offered on the air, and that's returning. Finally, it's back in stock after all these months. It's taken a while, so do tune in for that. And just for a bit of a laugh and to say hi to me, I appreciate your company. I love it when you join me, and thank you very much for watching today. This morning, whatever you're doing for the rest of the day, have a good one, and I will see you again very, very soon. Bye bye for now.
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14: 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So, whether you're a seasoned grower or just getting your hands dirty for the first time, this is your place. 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

0: You can often tell where we are in the gardening year, not just by what's in bloom, but by what gardeners are up to. Right now, it's all go sowing, staking, planting and planning. That quiet urgency in the air means just one thing. The season is properly underway. And whether it's a windowsill, an allotment, or something a little more ambitious, there's plenty happening in gardens up and down the country. And there's plenty happening here over the next hour, too. Camilla Bassett-Smith heads to Wales to meet the team behind one of the UK's most remarkable plant collections. We're back with Martha Swales for more practical grow-your-own tips from her London kitchen garden. And Jason Williams meets the team in Oldham, who built something truly special from the ground up. But first, making her gardening club debut, it's Katie Watson, and she's taken on quite the challenge with her new garden.
1: Hi, I'm Katie Watson, and I work with beginner gardeners, helping to give them courage and confidence in tackling their own gardens. 2 years ago, I moved out of central London and swapped my 3-metre-wide city patch for this huge project of a family garden. It's super exciting, if sometimes a little intimidating. So far, I've been battling overgrown corners. I've been wrestling with pretty much every perennial weed you can think of. And this year, I'm really ramping things up. I've made some big new beds, I've been propagating like mad, making as many new plants as I can for free, and I'm finally putting into the ground some of the plants I love best. It's been a steep learning curve, and I'm really excited to have you joining me for the journey, starting with a quick tour. When we first arrived here, this was a dark wall of hollies taller than the house. So having taken them down, we were left with these big banks which are in full sun, dry, free draining and exposed. So I've been busy planting them up with all the super tough drought tolerant plants you might find on a Grecian hillside. And right now, Euphorbia wolfenii is stealing the show with these amazing bright green bracts. The first spring bulbs are just coming through and there's loads still to come. Over here, I've been experimenting with these three camellias because when we arrived here, I really didn't like the big, round, blobby shapes that they'd been pruned into. So I've been playing around with lifting the canopy to expose these amazing zigzagging trunks underneath. It's a pretty simple tweak, but I think it makes a massive difference. And I think I'm roughly done with this one now. Got the other two still to go, but I thought I'd give them a chance to finish flowering before I hack them about too much. As I've worked my way through beds full of weeds, I've tried hard to rescue as many plants as possible. And this shady bank beside me is a good example of that, because it's planted up with primroses, pulmonaria and erythroniums, all rescued from elsewhere in the garden and brought together here for a fresh start. It's a nice reminder of the fact that sometimes you already have brilliant plants in the garden. They just need a bit of love and planting in the right spot. Right, on to some planting, and today I'm going to be planting Crocosmia, which is a fantastic group of plants for introducing some vertical drama and movement and vibrant colour to the summer border. And I'm planting Crocosmia Peach Melba, which has a dark chocolatey stem and then neon orange, almost fluorescent flowers. The key to Crocosmia flowering really well is to plant them in the right spot. So they need ideally full sun and rich but free-draining soil. That means if you're gardening on heavy clay, you might want to dig in some grit or some organic matter to improve the drainage. Here, I've worked compost into this bed over the last couple of years, so I know they're going to be really happy. Crocosmia grow from corms, and I happen to have a pocket full of them. And if you look closely, you can see that they've got a pointy end and then a flat end where the roots are going to be emerging. So they need to be planted pointy end up. And I'm going to make a small hole for each one to plant them individually. And as a general rule, they need to be planted with twice their own depth again above them under the soil. So that means I'm planting them about 10 centimetres deep and about metres apart. I'm going to be planting 7 of them here, and then I'm going to save the rest for another patch further down. And over the next few years, they will multiply and form a really dense clump, which I can then dig up and divide to make more of them further down the line. I'm going to give them a quick water in to settle the soil around them, and it's as simple as that. I should start to see signs of growth in about a month. One thing worth mentioning is that sometimes Crocosmia don't flower in their first summer after planting as dry corm. So if that happens to you, don't panic. They're just getting their energy together and they'll flower really well for you next year. So, Crocosmia, bold, bright, and incredibly easy to grow. Whether you go for bright reds, glowing oranges, or soft buttery yellows, they're a fantastic addition to the summer garden. Right, I've got a few more of these to get in the ground, and I look forward to seeing you next time.
0: Thanks, Katie. We'll be back with Katie later in the series as her new garden continues to take shape. And she's absolutely right about Crocosmia. It's bold, bright, and wonderfully easy to grow. Something else easy to grow are tulips. These were all planted about 10 to a large flower pot back in October, different variety in each pot. And I stand them here on this stone table and drool with pleasure as they come out. Tulips, absolutely brilliant. Now, from Hampshire to Yorkshire. It's time for some insight and inspiration as we put another top gardener under the spotlight for our quickfire round of horticultural questions in Gardening in 5.
2: My name is Otto Spate and I'm an ornamental horticulturist at Harlow Carr. My earliest gardening memory would be when I was a child, playing in my mum's garden, pulling leaves and flowers out of the borders and chucking them into the pond at the bottom of the garden. My biggest gardening hack is using pine bark mulch on your beds. Obviously, we use mulch to suppress weeds, but pine bark mulch has a chemical specifically in the bark that suppresses the weeds even further. So it's really, really effective for that, and you still get all of the insulation and water retention from normal mulches. My favourite plant is the hartung fern. It's a beautiful evergreen fern that thrives in lots of different conditions. It can handle a little bit of sun, but also will thrive in full shade. Likes wet conditions ideally, but again, it's really adaptable and it's just a lovely native plant. My favourite gardening tool is definitely a herbaceous sickle. It's just really useful for cutting back all your herbaceous perennials and getting the job done way quicker and way easier on the hand than if you're just using secateurs. My biggest gardening fail would definitely be back when I was a maintenance gardener. My boss had left me to cut back a holly bush and I completely hacked it to pieces, left it in an absolute state, completely defoliated it. And he was really angry about the job that I'd done. But I came back a few months later on in the season and it reacted really well to the heavy pruning. And it kind of taught me that gardening can be a lot more forgiving than I first thought.
0: Thanks, Otto. And you're certainly not the only one. Lots of people do end up cutting holly and other shrubs back just too hard. But heavy pruning can actually do more harm than good, especially with mature bushes. It just risks damaging the structure, reducing berry and flower production. A gentle shape-up is usually all that's needed, unless you're doing something dramatic, as with these step-over apple trees here. Now, these get pruned in summer, shortening all the shoots back to encourage the production of these flowering and fruiting spurs that will carry fruit. But this is geared towards fruit production, and that's why we prune in summer rather than in winter, which can encourage vegetative just shoot production. Don't they look bonny, though? This is Christmas pippin. I live in hope. Time now for a quick break and a well-earned cuppa. But still to come, Camilla Bassett-Smith heads to Wales to explore a renowned garden, home to one of the most extraordinary glasshouses in the world. We're back in London with online favourite Martha Swales for another Grow Your Own Masterclass. And Jason Williams heads to Oldham, where a once-forgotten patch of land has become a true hub for growing, cooking and connection. See you shortly.
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Welcome back. It's that time of year when gardens start to hit their stride. Colour building, borders filling out, and every visit offering something new to see, like these cowslips in the bit of rough grass just across from our kitchen. We're on chalk downland here, and cowslips are native. It's just so beautiful when they erupt at this time of year. And speaking of new things to see, all series, Camilla Bassett-Smith has been travelling across the British Isles from Yorkshire to Cornwall and beyond, uncovering some real horticultural gems. But today, her adventures take her to one of Wales's most well-known garden destinations.

0: I'm here today at the National Botanic Garden of Wales, set in over 500 acres of glorious countryside. But this place isn't just about beauty. It's a hub of conservation, innovation, and discovery. 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So let's take a look around and uncover the magic behind this innovative Welsh wonderland. 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Tell me a little bit about the site.
1: So 1600 is when the Middleton family first appeared.
0: Mm-hmm.
1: And they had this, and we developed the gardens for a few hundred years. Then a chap called William Wilkin, local artist, came along, rediscovered this place.
0: And he had a vision.
1: He had a big vision. So the vision was to take this heritage landscape and to put this new creation around the environment, education, research, a proper scientific institution for Wales. We have a seed bank. We were one of the first botanic gardens to collect the DNA of endemic species. So we have basically got like a little bit of the DNA from all the plants within Wales, but are found in Wales.
0: So exciting.
1: And we've basically catalogued that. Mm. And that's really important
0: it
1: for
0: is,
1: science.
0: It is, because you can lose so many plants. So the work you're doing here is vital. Now, this area seems a little bit herbaceous-y, rock garden. Where are we?
2: This is the Boulder Garden at the top of the Broadwalk. We've got a collection of lots of herbaceous and woody perennials here. A lot of classic Mediterranean plants like the cotton lavenders, the santalinas, and in amongst these great big giant bluestone boulders.
0: They're glorious, aren't they? And whereabouts did they come from?
2: So these are all sourced from quite local quarries near us.
0: And plants we've got here, this one, this looks so interesting.
2: This is a bottle brush Melaleuca virens. This is only found on high areas of Tasmania. So it's extremely hardy, but beautiful lime green flowers in the summer.
0: What are your considerations when planting and maintaining an area like this?
2: Traditionally, we've been planting it up with Mediterranean flora, lavenders, rosemaries. But obviously we're here in West Wales, it's very wet.
0: Yes.
2: Get quite cold winters, and so you need something with a degree of hardiness. Yeah. And so we're looking at bringing in plants that can cope with those climates, but also trying to diversify now and bring in plant collections from South America, from New Zealand and Tasmania, which would have similar climates to Carmarthenshire.
0: Yeah.
2: And actually there's a really interesting eucalyptus here that I planted just last year.
0: This little one here, not what people expect from a eucalyptus, is
2: no,
0: it?
2: No, that's right. So this is Eucalyptus vernicosa. So it grows only to about a metre high like this. It's actually the smallest eucalyptus in the world. This one is found only in the high areas of Tasmania. Yeah. So it's very exposed, very wet. Mm-hmm. And it's evolved to just get to about this little height here.
0: Yeah.
2: Very lovely, shiny little leaves to it
0: yes,
2: as well.
0: And I'm going to take a leaf off here because I love to just... so good, so refreshing.
2: It's gorgeous.
0: A great plant for anybody, for any small space, isn't it?
2: That's right.

0: Elizabeth, this is the most incredible structure. Oh. It's so modern and bright. Tell me about it.
1: Ah, so this is actually the largest single-span glass house in the world. So no central supporting structures, anything. It's all just freestanding. And there's actually 785 individual panes of glass that kind of make up this iconic dome structure. And it was completed in the year 2000.
0: So it's an incredible structure, isn't it? There's a lot to clean up there, but very, very bright.
1: Yes, very bright.
0: I mean, the plants obviously love it, get a lot of light in. Why does it mean so much to you?
1: I think what makes it really special to me is that they showcase some of the world's most diverse flora. So everything in here comes from Mediterranean climates of the world. So California, South Africa, Western Australia. So those areas, they actually make up, they only cover about 2% of the world's surface, but they contain more than 20% of the world's flowering species.
0: It's incredible. When you look around here as well, it's very richly planted.
1: Yes.
0: You know, it's very dense. It's very, all the different colors of green imaginable.
1: And things flower at different points. So there's always a little bit of color going on, no matter what time of year it is. It's always something flowering.
0: Different foliage as well, whether that's a eucalyptus or...
1: This is an agonist. So
0: oh, okay.
1: Yeah, it smells lovely too. Yeah. And you can break open the leaves and have a sniff. Okay.
0: Okay. Oh, that's so refreshing.
1: It's lovely. It's like going to the spa, isn't it?
0: Yeah. It's really minty. And I thought it was a eucalyptus.
1: No, it's not actually. It's an agonist, but same family, so they are related. Yeah.
0: Always learning, I think, in the world of plants, aren't you?
1: Oh,
0: sharing
1: God,
0: and finding out information. Now, a lot of the plants in here aren't hardy, but I guess that's okay for people growing those houseplants.
1: Yeah, absolutely. Like these here, these are a type of aloe, and they could absolutely be grown in a conservatory or a nice sheltered spot in your garden in the summer. And they've got these big, beautiful torch-like flowers.

0: So this is actually a heather, a bit bigger than what you might see in your garden at home, but still in the same family, still related. Yeah, it's just absolutely gorgeous. I love this plant. It puts on such a show for us. It flowers, probably from about January all the way through mid-March. Yeah,
1: that's really good. Fantastic. And it's like a cloud, a very clean white, isn't it? And people will recognize this. It's very obviously a heather, now you tell me, but you'd be used to seeing it in moorland.
0: Quite low down,
1: It's ground cover, whether the New Forest or the Yorkshire Moors.
0: Yeah, exactly.
1: But this is spectacular. Would this be hardy if someone was to grow it?
0: This is not entirely hardy, but if you have kind of a more sheltered, frost-free spot, or if you were to take it in over the winter, you would be able to grow it at home. A nice, free-draining spot, nothing that sits in water for too long.
1: It's like a gorgeous white cloud. It's beautiful.
0: Yeah, it is.

0: Ah, so this is another one of my favorite plants just here. Might not look like the most fantastic plant at first, but my favorite thing about it is it's got this incredible way of surviving after wildfires. This plant is native to Western Australia, so right. Incredibly hot, dry climate,
1: yes.
0: Regular wildfires, and you can see just here, these are, they're basically just really woody follicles. Okay. What happens during a wildfire is the extreme heat makes these crack open and then release seed, and then that's, you know, when the rains come after the fire, that's how they germinate. And I think my other favorite part about it is, in order to propagate these, we actually get to use a blowtorch to open
1: so
0: up the seed pot. Oh, it's great, it's
1: but
0: great.
1: But doesn't it yes. show how clever these
0: yes,
1: plants are?
0: Absolutely,
1: really?
0: You know, it's amazing.
1: They really adapt to their surroundings.
0: So many different mechanisms to survive, yeah. It's just such an incredible place to work. I mean, the plants in here, they're not like any other plants that you're going to find when you're out on your typical walk.
1: Great team here
0: yes.
1: as well.
0: Yeah.
1: Doing great work.
0: Amazing. Yeah, I'm so happy to still be here. Yeah.
1: It's been a real treat exploring this place, delving into the history and science, and getting lost in these incredible plant collections. This place is always growing, always surprising, and I can't wait to see what the next 25 years have in store.
2: Thanks, Camilla. 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Another world. And wonderful to see such a diverse range of plants thriving in the heart of Wales. Time now for a short break, but still to come, Martha Swales takes us through her latest Grow Your Own Masterclass at home. I'll see you in just a moment.
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15: Mr. Howelson is charged with murder. Mr. Dingle and Mr. Penders are each charged with perverting the course of justice. Have you reached verdicts on each of the defendants on which you all agree?
16: We have.
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0: Welcome back. Now, there's something truly satisfying about growing your own food, and this time of year is ideal for it. The soil's warming up, the risk of frost is receding, and there's still plenty of time to sow crops for the months ahead. But I do love my rhubarb here. It's a perennial. It comes up every year with these wonderfully succulent sticks, and Mrs. T makes a glorious rhubarb crumble and rhubarb fool. It just likes good, rich soil and plenty of sunshine. And beginning to dribble at the thought of it. Now, someone who knows how to make the most of growing food is Martha Swales. She's back now, and in today's visit, she's sharing some simple, no-fuss ways to grow your own, even if you haven't got much room to play with.
1: Hi, I'm Martha, and I love growing food in my little London garden, but also inside my home, because I think there's loads of delicious and easy things that you can grow with just a windowsill. So I'm going to show you three really easy things to grow and use next time you're cooking. These are sardine tins, and I've been using them to grow microgreens. Microgreens are essentially posh cress. In fact, cress is a microgreen, but it's other edible plants that you eat when they're really small, things like broccoli, kale, radishes. You sow them thickly and then you harvest them after about a week and a half. So you need to make drainage holes. I'm going to make about 6 holes in each of my cans. Drainage holes done. So now we need something to sow our seeds in. And for that, I use coconut coir. So I just pop that into a bowl and I'm going to pour water over it to rehydrate it. And it'll take a few minutes just to soak up the water. It takes a lot more water than you think. So as you can see, it's now hydrated. So all I'm going to do is a little spoonful at a time, fill up my tin. We're going to fill it pretty much to the top. The classic way of growing microgreens is to do them in a tray with another tray pressed on top. It helps them to get their roots down into the compost rather than pushing themselves out, keeps them nice and moist, and gives them good contact with the growing medium. So there we go. I'm going to start with the broccoli. I'm just going to sprinkle them over the surface. You're looking for not all basically piled on top of each other, all touching. There we go. Then just repeat. Next up is the pink kale. The third one is called radish sango, and it's a purple radish. The colour of the whole shoot is really stunning. There we go. Now that we've got our three different tins of microgreens, I'm just going to give them a little spritz of water. So you want to make sure they're nice and moist. It's a real balance with microgreens because you don't want to leave them damp, because that's when you get mold problems. But with this method, you've made your drainage holes. That'll be enough to get them sprouting. So now I'm just going to literally take my tins and stack them on top of each other. And then I'm going to weigh it down with more tins of sardines, the ones I haven't eaten yet. And then I literally take my tins and I put them in a cupboard for about 2 to 3 days. Got one that I did a few days ago. So here we go. So here you can see they're starting to germinate. Now, and this one here, starting to see that beautiful colour, is the purple radish. And you can see already that that is going to be beautiful. So I'd leave these stacked up for another day or two. And then all you're going to do is unstack them and line them up on your windowsill. I started these about 9 or 10 days ago. And aren't they beautiful? Get a sharp pair of scissors and harvest them above the base there. So you're leaving the bottom centimetre behind like that. This is one of the most fun things to harvest. It's very satisfying. So once you've harvested your microgreens, you need to give them a good wash and then they're ready to go. So we've got broccoli, pink kale, and purple radish. The next one is even easier because I'm just using some seeds that you can buy in the supermarket. You might have heard of growing your own pea shoots, but what about lentil greens? I'm just going to be growing them in a recycled supermarket produce container.

0: them. And then I'm just going to put a bit of coconut coir on top. They don't need any more water because you've already soaked the seeds and the coconut coir has got moisture in it. After a few days, you might start to notice again by picking it up that it's getting dry. The best way to water this is from the bottom, and that's by popping it into something like a pasta dish and just watering a little bit around the base until you can feel it's picked up some of the moisture. But you can see how much potential there is to grow actually a really decent amount of food here. These are about 3 or 4 weeks old. I like them in dal. You could even try mixing them with nice cheeses and stuffing pasta with them. That is a lot of greens, and you can grow that on your windowsill. Edible plant number 3 for your windowsill is the easiest of the lot. All you need for this is a bulb of garlic from the supermarket, a bowl, and some water. I've tried this a few different ways, and you can even sprout a whole bulb of garlic by just popping it in a bowl of water, but it doesn't grow nearly as well. Much quicker to shoot is if you take the time to peel the clove. This is the end where the roots come out, and this pointy bit at the top is where you get the new shoot. So as I peel each of my garlics, I'm going to put them root side down like that. Now I've got my cloves in the bowl. All I'm going to do is pour a little bit of water over the top. Not too much, you don't want to start floating. You just want the bottom part of the bulb to sit in the water. After a few days, they'll start sprouting little roots like this. This is what they grow into. I use them to make garlic flatbreads. I use them in pasta dishes. I've even blitzed them up with oil and turned them into a green garlic mayo. I think this is the most accessible gardening for everyone, whether you've got outdoor space or not. And so if you want to start growing food and you don't know where to begin, try something that you can do on a windowsill and it only takes a couple of weeks.
1: Thanks, Martha. Yeah, I've always liked sardines. I never thought of doing that with a tins, but on inlet. And she said a windowsill is a great place to start. And you can see where it takes you. You know, the first things I ever grew were in, after I had my boiled egg in the morning when I was a little lad, scooped the boiled egg out, put a little bit of compost in it and sow some cress seeds in the top, keep them on the windowsill in an egg box, and up would come the cress like hair, and then you'd draw faces on the eggshells. I just pass it on if you're bored, you know. Now, time to go down the garden path, courtesy of Aid Sellers. And today, opening the gate to her allotment is passionate grower Ellen Mary.
2: My name is Ellen Mary. I'm a gardener and a wellness coach, and basically, I'm a plant addict. So we're at my allotment today, which is my haven. I come here most days early in the morning or later in the evening just to be around the plants and grow my own food. It's a very special place to me. Working outside with nature means connection to me mostly. I think it feels like you are closer to the earth and the universe, and it puts everything in perspective. As a human being, we think we know it all, but really we don't. So being immersed amongst the plants and growing your own food and cut flowers just makes me feel very connected to the outdoors. And part of that is the spiritual aspect to it, just feeling that deep connection with the planet. And when you grow plants and you sow seeds, you kind of understand the cycle of life. My time here at the allotment is all about colour right now because it's been really rainy. So bringing a little bit of sunshine home with me is absolutely perfect. So the cut flowers that are looking amazing right now, all the oranges and yellows, kind of bringing home some mental sunshine from the day today. My favourite part of my allotment is the herb patch. It's abundant with herbs, and when the sun is shining, it's buzzing. It's full of bees, full of butterflies. The aroma is amazing. And I know that I'm growing something that's medicinally useful, that's great for wildlife. It looks beautiful. And sometimes I just stand and I just look at it, and I look at the herbs flowering and the different colors and the different textures and

0: the greens and the purples, and it's just absolutely beautiful. That's my favourite part of the plot. A flower I relate to from childhood is the humble French marigold, and I know not many people will say that's their favourite flower, but the marigold reminds me of my Uncle Albert, who kind of got me into gardening when I was young. He used to plant tons of them in his organic kitchen garden. And he used to have an old council house with a really long rear garden. And the first half was laid to lawn and the second half was an organic kitchen garden. And he used to send me off down there with a jam jar to pick the caterpillars off the cabbages. I have no idea what happened to those caterpillars after I'd collected them. I don't want to think about it, but I enjoyed it. I think when I see new people come into horticulture with great enthusiasm and finding their feet in the garden, I really enjoy watching that process. And I think that's kind of inspiring, just to know that even if you've gardened for a really, really long time, new people are coming into the industry and just planting their first carrot, you know, and so excited about harvesting it. And I think it gives us gardeners who've been gardening for a really long time kind of inspiration again, all over, you know, that feeling, that excitement. Anyone embarking on their gardening journey needs to just enjoy the process. Don't worry about the outcome. The outcome will come, but just make sure that what you're doing makes you happy. Nature teaches us so much, you know, from how to be present, how to focus, the life cycle, how, you know, nature ebbs and flows with the seasons. Nature is the inspiration for pretty much everything, really.
1: Thanks, Ellen Mer. She's absolutely right. Nature inspires so much of what we do, and gardening is one of the most rewarding ways we connect with it. We're taking a short break now, but coming up in the final part of the show, Jason Williams explores a green space in Oldham, where growing things is just the start of the story.
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3: Please, can you help me? 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

0: Welcome back to the final part of today's Gardening Club. There's always something in a garden that takes you by surprise. A flower you forgot you planted, a job you thought could wait, or a plant doing exactly what it wants, no matter what the label said. And that's part of the fun. Gardeners keep us on our toes. Look at these snake's head fritillaries here. I planted them a few years ago all across this patch of ground. It's a bit drier up there. They fizzled out, migrated down here, where it's damp, and this is where they thrive. A reminder, right plant, right place, and then you get a glorious sight. They want to grow, it's just up to us not to get in the way. And gardens don't just bring surprises, they bring people together. In Oldham, a patch of land many had forgotten is now full of purpose, where plants are grown, meals are shared, and connections made. Jason Williams is there now to find out how it's all come to life.
1: Tucked behind houses and industrial buildings, Failsworth near Oldham is a hidden green space absolutely bursting with life. Once an old abandoned orchard, the grassroots garden is now a thriving hub for growing, learning, and community. It was revived by one woman, a woman on a mission. And that mission is to get everybody growing. Now, Victoria, we've had the pleasure of working together on a few projects, but this is my first time here. It is really, really incredible. Can you tell us a little bit about Grassroots and how it started?
2: Yeah, so we were working with a local group down the road who's the Failsworth Growing Hub, and they wanted to harvest some fruit because they make lots of jams to make money for paying for compost and seeds. So I managed to get the keys to this place, which is owned by the council, and we came and harvested from these 166 trees, and it was amazing. And then I found out that the site was actually derelict. So I put a proposal together to the local council, and they liked what we said we wanted to do. And yeah, basically, over the last 2.5 years, we've actually spent creating this beautiful space for not just nature, but for people.
1: That is so inspirational. But have you always been interested in gardening and horticulture?
2: Yeah, so my granddad was really passionate about horticulture. He actually had 3 allotments in Failsworth.
1: 3?
2: Yeah. He basically always grew food and fed the family. And we were always kind of around nature. We were really lucky. And then when I got made redundant after COVID, I was like, well, what do I want to do? And after spending 25 years in youth and community work, I thought, I want to work with people and I want to work with nature.
1: Oh, but this isn't something that I would expect to see in Manchester, Victoria. What's going on here?
2: Oh, this is our Failsworth bananas.
1: Failsworth bananas, love it.
2: So the banana plants came about because we have a lot of African community locally and they wanted banana leaves for cooking.
1: This is an absolutely incredible specimen. Look at it, it's so beautiful. The colours and everything. Yeah. Certainly not something that I would expect to see outside.
2: It's been an indoor plant over winter, but in the sunny days like this, we're actually starting to bring it out, do a bit of sunbathing in the orchard. Night.
1: Amazing. Victoria, what's really inspiring is the work you do with Women's Enterprises.
2: Yeah, so that kind of evolved from our ideas about what can land create for local people. So we found a local beekeeper who lived on the next street. Yeah. And she's actually got bees on the Manchester Cathedral.
1: Wow. So do you know what? It's her bees that come and pollinate my balcony garden.
2: Aww, see?
1: Wow, we all connected.
2: Definitely. And we've got Alison, who set up a goat therapy business.
1: Sorry, did you say goat therapy?
2: Yes, goats. We've got 3 pygmy goats on site.
1: This is a first for me.
2: They're great at eating bramble.
1: And chickens?
2: Yeah, so we've got chickens. So we want to show people where food comes from and how to look after animals as well. So we have 14 chickens on site and they lay 14 eggs a day, which is
1: no
2: great.
1: Way.
2: We've got the bike library.
1: A bike library?
2: Yeah, so we've got a 20-foot cabin, and that houses a massive bike library that Marina runs. She fixes and lends out bikes for up to a month at a time. And people just have to come and renew it like you would a book at a library.
1: Wow, I might need to send her a message to see if she can help me.
2: Definitely. It's a great ride from Manchester to here.
1: Wow, so it really does bring the community together.
2: Yes, absolutely.

0: Pascal, what exactly is it you're up to?
1: So we're going to take these seedlings, which are wildflowers, and we're just going to take them out and put them into these pots, and then later on they'll go down to the end of the garden in the orchard, and that's to help with bees, butterflies, ladybirds.
0: So how did you get involved with grassroots?
1: I had a kind of bereavement in my family, and I think I was feeling a bit kind of lonely and isolated, and I wanted to kind of get out and, you know, kind of just connect with people a little bit and feel like I was part of something. And I think that's what this place does so well, is that sense of kind of connection and community. And you can come here, you can just hang out if you want, but you can also learn about gardening and horticulture. This way you get to like plant stuff, see it grow, harvest it, and eat it. And yeah, nothing tastes better than that, so.
0: Is there anything in particular that you've learned since you started to come here?
1: Well, I think in many ways for me, it's been quite therapeutic. It's been about kind of healing, and I think that's helped with my kind of resilience.
0: If there was somebody out there who is feeling similar to how you were back then,
1: yeah,
0: what would you say to encourage them to come and find someone like Victoria?
1: Just come try it out, and if it's not right for you, maybe it's not the right time, you have different needs or expectations, that's fine. You know, it's free. You don't need to have any previous experience. Right? And if you just want to hang outside with the goats and the chickens, you're very welcome. So, yeah, come on down, the more the merrier.
0: I think that's a brilliant piece of advice. Yeah. Thanks for sharing that. And how do you think I did?
1: Absolutely.
0: Come
1: 10 out of 10.
0: Look at that.
1: Perfect.

0: I absolutely love sitting here on this bench. I feel like a big kid again.
1: Oh, it's great, isn't it?
0: So what is next for Grassroots?
1: So we really want to create a food forest in the orchard because really, this has got the canopy layer of 166 trees, but each tree underneath could have several layers of food crops underneath. And last year, we actually grew on this site over a ton of food, which equates to 12,715 meals, which would be about £6,500. So what we want to show is that food can be grown locally.
0: You're constantly go, go, go. At what point do you stop and reflect and think about everything that you've achieved?
1: I'm just living in joy. I mean, this is not a job. It's a lifestyle and, you know, we put all our heart and soul into it. You know, I couldn't possibly do all this on my own. This is a whole community effort and people working together and lots of kindness to make all this happen.
0: I think the goal is to try and spread the message of everything that you're doing and encourage more of this around the city.
1: That's it. Just got like a real place where people come together from all walks of life, all ages, and, you know, just to have a really good time together.
0: I think that's so inspiring because this is just an acre and you've managed to produce all of that.
1: I know, that's it. You've got to pack it in.
0: I am always blown away when I come to spaces like Grassroots at the amount of activity, joy, and community. Because without spaces like this, none of those connections would exist. It's a real testament to the power of Individoria, who absolutely work hard at bringing the community together.
2: Victoria's done a marvellous job there. Goodness me, what a place. And pack it in, she certainly has. Packing it in is exactly what I've tried to do with this part of the garden too, with all these little fritillaries. And today we've certainly packed it in the programme. We welcomed a new face to the gardening club as Katie Watson introduced us to her Hampshire garden and shared the first steps of her growing journey there. Camilla Bassett-Smith took us to one of Wales's most iconic gardens. And we caught up with Martha Swales for some brilliant grow-your-own tips, proving you don't need a big space to produce something delicious. As we wrap it up for today, take a moment to look at your own garden, because this time of year is all about building momentum. The soil's warming up, the days are stretching out, and every bit of green is full of potential. I'll see you next time for more tips, tricks, and insights from our gardening club. Until then, whatever the weather, enjoy your garden.

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1: I'm Jason Avaton, and I've been a chef for over 30 years. I've been lucky enough to work in some of the world's best restaurants, but my culinary journey started right here in the city of Dubai.
2: This amazing part of the world is famous for its golden sands, its sunshine, and its shopping.
1: But it's so much more than that. It's forever changing, growing, with a real hunger for great food.
2: I've been part of the culinary scene here for more than 20 years, and now I want to share my passion for this place with you.
1: Tastes so good.
2: I've got some amazing people for you to meet, some just incredible locations.
1: Where are we going?
3: To the middle of nowhere.
2: And of course, mouth-watering food. Some from my friends here and some of my own.
1: That's one decadent cooking.
2: Inspired by the people and places I've taken to my heart.
1: It's a chef's dream.
2: So if you think you know this region, think again and come with me on a truly inspirational food journey.
1: Welcome to Dubai Dishes.

0: this world. Oh, man.
1: Then it's back to his kitchen to make one of his most popular brunch dishes.
0: Our black truffle sushi rice risotto with butternut squash and Parmesan foam.
1: And I round things off with a brunch biscuit to die for.
2: We're gonna fill that tray up because one is never enough.
3: Chocolate cookies with pistachio pieces and cocoa nibs.
1: But first, with the sun rising high over Dubai Marina, I'm going to cook a delicious brunch dish that packs a spicy mid-morning punch.
2: This is probably the ultimate chefy breakfast. It's none other than the full Spanish.
3: A dish topped with a poached egg.
2: Now, it's a bit of a take on the full English breakfast based on Spanish tapas from my time when I lived in Spain. And then I developed it into the full Spanish, and that's what I'm going to do for you today. So if you feel a bit adventurous at home, do this at the weekends or whenever you want to do it. It's also great for a dinner party. It's a really beautiful, simple starter. So without further ado, we're going to get straight into it. We're going to take some garlic, olive oil, into our pan. We've sweated down some shallots already, as you can see in there. They're already nice sweating down. Taking our garlic.
3: Jason tips it into the pan.
2: Start to sweat that off. And what we're trying to do is just, when we call it sweaty, it's a little bit of a chefy term, but what it is basically just to soften those onions with zero colour. So basically just cooking the onions down. Take the garlic really nicely down like so. We take a little bit of our tomato paste, and then we're just going to start to caramelise that all the way over our onions. Now, in goes our fresh tomatoes, and all I've done is blanched it, peeled it. You don't have to peel them. You can just chop them up and put them straight in. In goes the tomatoes.
3: The tomato glistens.
2: Just a little bit of salt.
3: He sprinkles it into the pan.
2: Tiny bit of pepper.
3: He twists a pepper grinder, then vigorously stirs the mixture.
2: Now we've combined all those ingredients, we're just going to turn it down and just let all those flavours like melt down into each other and almost create like a tomato jam. So on to the next part of the recipe. So what we've got here now is we're making sort of like a little chorizo mix. So now we're going to add the smoked paprika. We've already got our sautéed onions into the pan with extra virgin olive oil. Classically in Spain, it's pork chorizo. We also get pork chorizo back home, but here in Dubai, we're using beef chorizo. It's entirely up to you. You can get them both back home now. In goes the smaller dice of the chorizo. And that'll really start to release all of the oils.
3: He mixes.
2: And you'll create this beautiful, almost like chorizo jam. That's coming down. We're going to add a little bit of olive oil.
3: He pours.
2: So I've got two pans going on here. You don't have to have two pans. I'm doing it because when you cook tomatoes, they release an incredible amount of water. And when you reduce that water down, you intensify the flavour and you can make it taste super, super tasty. By doing it this way, it's a little bit better. It's a little bit more chefy. But for you at home, if you just want to start off with this process and then add the tomatoes, the garlic, all of that to that and cook it out, that's perfectly acceptable. But by doing it this way, you enable the texture of the chorizo to be much, much better. So the water from the tomatoes aren't going to affect the texture of the chorizo. That's exactly why I do it. So now onto the sherry vinegar, straight into our chorizo, like so. And it's just going to deglaze. You can hear it starting to bubble up. And we're just going to let that come right down, flavour all those beautiful paprika, chorizo, Spanish onion, cook it right down. Onto our potatoes. Olive oil, quite a lot of olive oil for this. We want to make sure the whole base of the pan is covered in olive oil so the potatoes don't stick. I've always loved breakfast. I've never missed my breakfast. I always knew it was super, super important. It's something my mum drilled into me when I was a young guy. And since I've become a much more of a family man these days, I absolutely love cooking breakfast for my girls at home. That's why doing something like this is so rewarding, to see their faces when they eat something which is basically a restaurant dish, but it's super simple to do, super easy, few processes to follow, doesn't take that long, and what a great way to start your weekend with something like a full Spanish. So my potatoes, perfectly diced potatoes, and all they are is just a traditional roasting potato, top and tail, take them off, make nice cubes, and then we're just gonna roast those off, and you can do that if you're putting this dish together. If you're not confident having two or three pans on the stove at any one time,

0: You can do that in advance, have them on a little tray and then just heat them up in the oven. So it just takes a step out for you. A pinch of salt in there. Like so.
1: Jason shakes the fizzing pieces of potato.
0: And the trick is with this is just to keep stirring while you're doing other things, which enables them potatoes not to stick, but at the same time you want that lovely colour around them. So now we're going to poach the egg, our vinegar. In goes the vinegar. And that's just normal distilled vinegar. And then we're just going to take our egg. I've just cracked a normal egg into a little cup like that. So it enables me just to be able to pop it in.
1: He tips.
0: Like so, I'm doing none of that stirring stuff, none of that, just classic poached egg. I'm going to let that poach for about 3 minutes until it's super encapsulated and nice and soft in the middle. Now we're going to take our larger diced chorizo. We're going to put that in with our potatoes.
1: The meat tumbles into the pan.
0: Give that a good stir around. I'm putting that in at this stage because I want to get all of that oil out of the chorizo into that pan. As you can see now, all the oil's starting to come out of the chorizo straight away. And that lovely colour's going to go all the way around the potatoes. Take a pinch of our smoked Spanish paprika.
1: He dusts the potato and chorizo with the deep orange powder.
0: If you do cook this dish at home, my goodness, does this remind me of my time in Spain. They're crazy about this sausage chorizo. It's everywhere. Every little tapas bar, restaurant, tortilla, you name it. This stuff is smothered in it, and it's just the smell of that paprika and the sausage cooking is really, really something. It really is good. And it just lends itself to brunch. And brunch has become a huge thing now back home. And I just think if you'd really try this dish, I think it goes right to the top of your list as your number one brunch dish, guaranteed.
1: He stirs.
0: So now our potatoes are really now starting to get nice and soft inside that chorizo oil, all of that. You can just see the amount of oil what's come out of that sausage. But please, if you do this dish at home, do not throw that oil away. Drain it off, let it go cold, keep it into a little bottle and just keep it in your... you can make fantastic vinaigrettes with it for salads, all that type of stuff. It's really good. Now we're going to go on to the next part of the recipe. Take our tomato jam. We put it into our chorizo sausage. But like I said at home, if you don't want to do that, you don't want to have too many pans, you can just make that as one recipe, totally okay. We're now going to stir that together, and that makes our tomato chorizo jam, as you can see just there.
1: He swirls it.
0: And that's got texture, it's got flavour, it's got depth of flavour, it's really going to be super, super good. Our egg's nearly done now, and we're pretty much ready for plating.
1: He turns the chunks.
0: Just bring over our plate.
1: He lifts the egg carefully out of the water with a spoon.
0: Our egg's coming out.
1: It's put to one side.
0: So we're just going to put a little bit of our freshly chopped parsley all into our potatoes and chorizo mix. And then we're ready for plating. So a nice big pile of our chorizo tomato jam, which is going to hold the egg.
1: He spoons.
0: And form the base of our dish. And then take a big pile of our potatoes, chorizo. Don't worry about them falling around because this is the potato element to our brunch, the gorgeous sausage. So when you've got a big pile of this, don't worry about all falling around the plate because this is our potato, sausage, gorgeous parsley. It's all going to add great flavour and fun to the dish. Now we've got our egg. We're just going to season our egg with a little bit of salt.
1: He sprinkles.
0: Touch of pepper. And then place the egg right in the middle of the potatoes, but very gently so you don't break that gorgeous yolk. The final few little chefy touches, you don't have to do this. I quite like the shallots, but I dry the final few bits of chorizo. We just slice them really thin, dry them in a slow oven, and it just adds two tiny little bits of that. And then we add our little slices of shallot rings, place them around the plate, add gorgeous flavour and texture to the dish. And then just finish it with a little bit of fresh julienne parsley. And that is my full Spanish. How good does that look?
1: Moving across the potato and chorizo dish, finished with a parsley garnish, a blue banner with white writing reads, Spanish breakfast. A spoon breaks open the poached egg and reveals soft yellow yolk.
2: Coming up, I travel into the desert to experience an authentic Bedouin breakfast.
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4: Mr. Howelson is charged with murder. Mr. Dingle and Mr. Penders are each charged with perverting the course of justice. Have you reached verdicts on each of the defendants on which you all agree?
5: We have.
6: Coming up on Emmerdale. Dubai Dishes, brought to you by Visit Dubai.
7: Yes!
8: Yeah! Welcome back to Dubai Dishes, where we are tucking into all things breakfast and brunch. Coming up, my version of the tomato and poached egg breakfast delight, that is shakshuka.
9: Here in my restaurant in Dubai, it's hard to believe that only a generation ago, finding food every morning in the desert was a very serious business. But that doesn't mean to say that the meals were sparse and meagre. In fact, I'm told the Bedouin breakfast is quite the feast. So, onto the desert trail to find out for myself.
8: With the lights of Dubai a distant memory, I'm heading into the sand dunes to learn all about Bedouin hospitality and that all-important first meal of the day that kept them going under the harsh desert sun.
9: What an incredible place to come and have breakfast.

0: shore rumbles across the sand. Now, neat walls of grey stone circle a camp of tents. The roofless vehicle speeds towards the camp, then parks next to a tall palm tree. Jason and Hamza jump out and stroll through the wide gateway.
1: I'm excited.
2: Welcome.
1: My breakfast.
2: Welcome to our Bedouin camp. First of all, some Arabic coffee as a welcoming.
1: Oh.
2: With dates. As you can see, just a little bit of coffee. And there is no sugar inside the coffee, so that's why there is a date as a sweetness.
0: Jason eats a date.
2: Cool.
1: That's delicious.
2: Thank you. And also as a welcoming, so you're going to put the traditional scarves, which is called gutra.
1: Gutra.
2: Exactly.
1: And what's the nature of this? What's the tradition behind it?
2: So the challenge behind it is mainly to protect you from the sun and sand.
1: Yeah.
2: Yeah.
0: He ties the gutra.
1: Right, so am I now ready for breakfast? Bedouin style.
2: Exactly. Welcome to our Bedouin camp.
1: Yeah, great.
2: Thank you.
0: They walk.
1: Hamza, this would be like the traditional setup, right?
2: Exactly. Especially over here. That's the gentleman, he's doing the kebab for us, which is the Arabic pancakes.
1: And that's the tradition for the desert, is it?
2: True. So that's why the name is called kebab. It's traditional, exactly, pancake. And the way they cook it, as you can see, in a flat surface. Yeah, but in the olden days, they used to do it in a stone, flat stone, with some fires on it. And the stones, they used to bring it from a mountain. It's called Hajar Mountains.
1: Wow.
2: Yeah, which is the border
1: and just
2: between.
1: A flat stone, and then they'd just heat up the stone, and that would almost act like a frying pan.
2: Frying pan, exactly.
1: Wow.
2: And also, they can do another thing, which is the bread as well, like very thin bread also. So you can see how it's cooked in very short of time.
1: And I'm shocked that, like, pancakes in the desert. I mean, pancakes are, you know, back home we think of it as brunch, America, American pancakes, bit of maple syrup, and here we are in the desert.
2: But here also they put it with some Arabic date syrup as well.
1: Oh, really?
2: Yeah.
1: God, my mouth is watering.
2: Oh, now I'm taking you to this next station over here. This is the fava beans, or the, we call it ful. So in the olden days,
1: so they're dried, right?
2: They were dried because they used to bring them from the coastline, yeah, from the Hadar people, yes. And now they cook it, so it's become
1: the Hadar,
2: like,
1: people. Who are Hadar. They?
2: Hadar people. They are the modern people that used to live near to the coastline.
1: Right.
2: They used to do fishing, trading, and pearl diving. And the Bedouin people, they used to do trading with them as well.
1: Right.
2: That's why they bring the fava beans over here, and they cook it, and it's really nice for the breakfast as well. As you can see over here, we do have also the sweet noodles with eggs.
1: Oh,
2: yeah.
1: Look at that.
2: So you have noodles, eggs, and some sugar.
1: I can smell it. It just smells incredible.
2: And also really
1: delicious.
2: It's
1: like noodles. I was not expecting noodles in the middle of nowhere.
3: After building an appetite and with a cheeky sample in hand, Hamza takes me into a Bedouin tent for my desert breakfast feast.
2: Welcome, welcome. Yahala, yahala.
1: Yahala, yahala.
2: Please, make yourself comfortable. Ya Allah.
1: Hamza, is this the classic Bedouin breakfast?
2: Exactly. This is how we serve the Bedouin breakfast.
1: So run me through. What's going on here?
2: So for the Bedouin people, what they need exactly when they wake up in the morning, a bit of sugar for the energy.
1: Mm-hmm.
3: After watching them being made earlier, I cannot wait to try these Arabian pancakes with that intensely sweet date syrup.
0: Hamza drizzles a pancake with the runny brown syrup.
1: That's a good pancake.
3: Along with the fava beans dressed in tahini, parsley, onions and tomatoes.
1: It's my first taste of real Bedouin breakfast. And I've got to say, it's so different to what I expected it to be. It's really, really good. All of those lovely fresh ingredients on top, the dry herbs, the tomatoes, the parsley, the tahini, it's just so delicious. A really unusual combination of flavors. But my goodness, do they work.
3: But there is one final dish that I'm most excited to try.
2: Over here, they do have the sweet noodles with eggs. Exactly, noodles with some saffron, that's why it's a little bit yellow,
1: yep.
2: And also eggs for the breakfast.
1: Wow, it looks amazing.
2: Yeah, please have a try.
1: Thank you.
0: A bowl.
1: And the eggs are just baked on top, or they're fried, or?
2: They are fried with some oil, of course, and also.
1: Love a fried egg.
2: Fried egg, yes, and also.

0: how to say,
1: it smells great,
0: really, really good. And sugar and the noodles, that's all. Simple.
1: First time in my life I've had sweet noodles. It's really good. I can really taste that saffron, the sugar, but it's not sugar, it's not sickly sugar, so it's not overpowering. It's just really nice and subtle. Fried egg with sugar. Who'd have thought that? Fried egg with sugar. And it tastes so good.
0: Thank you.
2: Jason digs a fork into the beaten copper bowl and takes a mouthful of noodles. Outside, three camels are laying in the deep sand opposite the hazy setting sun.
3: Back in the city with a cooling breeze to blow away those desert sands, it's time for me to cook one of my all-time great brunch dishes.
4: I can't come to the Middle East and not make shakshuka for breakfast. It's become one of the world's most famous breakfast dishes, and this is my version of it.
2: A tomato and egg dish.
4: This dish is so simple to put together. All we've taken here is one large white onion. We've sliced it up, we've diced it up, we've sweated it off with two jalapenos and a little bit of olive oil till they're nice and soft. All we do then is take our paprika, in it goes. We take our cumin, in it goes. And we're just gonna roast off those spices until we start to release all of those flavors into those beautiful onions.
2: Jason stirs the onions and spices with a wooden spoon.
4: Then we take the dried oregano, in that goes. In goes the tomato.
2: He adds the

0: He shakes it.
1: So now we're going to put in our eggs. We're just going to put 4 eggs in. So obviously this serves 4. And we just poach them on top. In goes our egg like so.
0: He cracks open 3 eggs and they begin to simmer on top of the tomato mixture.
1: And now that forces down the liquid and we're just going to slowly poach those eggs in all that residue liquid. We're going to pop on a little bit of sea salt to help season the dish, especially on those lovely yolks. We take a tiny little bit of our pepper.
0: Flecks of pepper are scattered over the dish.
1: Now we're just poaching those eggs in all of that residual liquid. We are making it in the pot. That's how easy shakshuka is. This is a fantastic brunch dish at the weekend for your friends, your family, your loved ones. And you can see right in front of my eyes, those eggs are just poaching perfectly. If it takes a little while to cook, a great idea is to put a lid on it and make all of that steam cook the top of the egg so it keeps the yolks super nice and liquid. I'm just going to pop a plate on top and that'll just help cook a little bit faster.
0: A large Ferris wheel is visible over Jason's cooking pot.
1: Now we're going to have a little sneaky peek.
0: He lifts the plate.
1: There we go, they're ready. We've got our yolks nice and soft, the white's just cooked. And this plate actually is nice and warm, so we're going to... It's done 2 things here. We've warmed our plate up and it's helped cook the eggs a little bit quicker. So now we're going to finish the dish. So we take a little bit of feta cheese. We're just going to liberally sprinkle that all over our dish, like so. It adds a really nice bit of saltiness to the dish. We finish that with our parsley. And now we're ready to serve. You can look how simple of a breakfast brunch dish this Middle Eastern classic really is. All it is our onions cooked down with some spice, a little bit of olive oil, in goes the tomatoes, on top of that the eggs. We let it casually steam itself, feta cheese, finish it with some beautiful parsley, and we are ready to serve. Take a nice egg in the middle. Take all of that lovely sauce.
0: He spoons it onto the plate.
1: This is my shakshuka, a classic breakfast dish you can eat any time of the day.
0: The dish of eggs, tomato, onions and feta is presented in a deep bowl with a parsley garnish. A blue banner with white writing reads, shakshuka.
2: Up next, after all that excitement, I take a well-earned rest as Californian chef Howard Coe explores Dubai's Old Town for brunchy inspiration before he heads back to his kitchen to make his twist on a Chinese rice breakfast inspired by his Asian American heritage. 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
0: Jason Atherton's Dubai Dishes.
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2: 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Welcome to Britain's Got Talent.
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9: 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Yes.
10: Yeah. Welcome back to Dubai Dishes. This week, we're doing brunch. We've already enjoyed a rich and spicy Spanish breakfast.
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10: And a classic Middle Eastern shakshuka. 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
13: First time in my life I've had sweet noodles. It's really good.
10: Later, I'm going to make a sweet treat perfect for any brunch buffet. A delicious cookie stuffed with a smooth pistachio puree. But before that, it's time for me to take a well-deserved break from the kitchen to recharge, relax, and enjoy the view. Brunch is one of the most popular ways for people to socialise in Dubai. And over the years, the brunch menus have become more varied and elaborate, making it a very busy part of any Dubai chef's week. It also means that chefs very rarely get a chance to explore and discover a new brunch spot for themselves. But first, before we hit the brunch trail again, I want to introduce you to Howard Coe, a young Californian chef who's been making waves here in Dubai. Howard hails from the west coast of America, and he has made his name in Dubai as the head chef of one of the city's most popular brunch spots, Celavi, in the heart of downtown, a stone's throw from the Burj Khalifa. But now Howard is taking a rare morning off from his busy kitchen on the 54th floor to explore old Dubai and experience a more grounded breakfast.
14: I'm here at Mazmi having brunch today, and it is such an experience. Dubai is known for big, bold, blingy, over the top, and you know, I think the things that are missing are places like this that need to have more notoriety. It's a perfect setting to have a nice cup of coffee and to start your day with a beautiful breakfast.
15: Hello.
14: How are you doing today?
15: Good. How are you?
14: Good.
15: I brought you our Mazmi basket.
14: Wonderful.
15: So you have yogurt

0: It works very well. Great texture, creaminess from the hummus, and that flavor of sun-dried tomatoes. It's what Dubai's all about.
1: Howard lifts the crispy croissant out of the basket and tears it apart.
0: So the different cultures in Dubai is the reason why Dubai is so special. Here we're having a breakfast brunch that has croissants and has Italian influences and it has Emirati influences. So this is pastita. It's a traditional Italian pastry, but this one's a little different. This one has Arabic influences, so it has dates and rose water. Oh, it's amazing. It's sweet. It's very floral with the rose water. This right here would go perfect with your coffee. And I can't stress enough about how good the dates and the rose water is together. It's out of this world. Oh, man.
1: Howard takes another bite of the crumbly cake.
2: I'm sure Howard could happily sit there all morning, but it's time for him to get back to the kitchen and burn up some of those calories, preparing a multicultural brunch dish all of his own.
1: Now sunlight sparkles on the twin towers of a glass-covered building.
0: So I'm back at C'est La Vie to cook you a congee-inspired dish, which is a sushi rice risotto with black truffle and butternut squash.
2: Congee is a rice porridge dish that's eaten for breakfast all across China and has a similar texture to risotto.
1: A rice dish topped with truffle.
0: So let's get started. So first, we're going to add butter to the pan.
1: He scoops butter from a stone dish.
0: Then we're going to cook a little bit of butternut squash.
1: The finely cubed squash falls into the pan.
0: And then some shimeji mushrooms. This is a dish that was inspired by using French techniques, but utilizing Asian ingredients. So a normal risotto would consist of all of these things, but we decided to use sushi rice, which is great because at home, you can use this with leftover rice, and you can always utilize that and feed your family. After everything has been cooked down in butter, we're gonna add the rice. And actually, day-old rice does work a lot better because it's dry and it'll give you some nice texture as the rice dries out the next day.
1: He mixes the rice with the mushrooms and squash, then adds a ladle of liquid.
0: So here I just added a little bit of chicken stock so you have a little bit of flavor to fortify it. So now after the rice, this is where we add our fat. So you don't want it too wet, because automatically we're gonna add mascarpone cheese.
1: He taps 2 spoons of soft cheese into the pan.
0: Creme fraiche.
1: The mixture simmers gently.
0: And then we're going to add butternut squash puree. The good thing about the butternut squash puree is that we roast it in the oven and then we take the pulp out and then at a lower temperature, you can dry out the butternut squash because it has so much sugar and you want to extract all of that sugar as you can.
1: He vigorously stirs the rice.
0: So as you see it's going now, it resembles the risotto that you would get at a Michelin restaurant. Right after, we're going to add truffle paste. So this is just basically truffles that's been chopped up. And then you just fortify that in for extra truffle flavor. As you can see now, you see the beautiful speckles of the truffle inside, the sweetness from the butternut squash, and the fattiness from the mascarpone and creme fraiche.
1: He moves the pan away from the hob.
0: I'm gonna add a little bit more stock. Just a little bit. You can always add more. So don't add too much. You don't wanna make soup. So as we go here, I'm gonna add a little bit of salt. Salt will bring out all of the flavors. If you season whatever you're making properly, then it'll bring out the acid, the sweetness, and everything else that you want in the dish. And it actually gives you the roadmap of which way to go. So now, at

0: end, we're gonna add a little bit of truffle oil. Not too much, a little goes a long way. And then bring it back on the stove.
1: He mixes.
0: We're gonna add Parmesan cheese, which is gonna create that saltiness and also the umami of what Parmesan cheese does.
1: He folds in the cheese.
0: This is absolutely amazing. I can smell the truffle, I can smell the butternut squash. And as you can see, the creaminess, you know it's just gonna be good. Whenever you have a lot of fat in a dish, you need to balance it. So just a couple of drops of vinegar to just cut through all of the fat, because you don't want something too heavy, but still decadent. So just a couple of drops. There you go. You don't want to taste the vinegar. You just want it to balance the dish out. So now, here's the taste test.
1: He takes a spoonful.
0: Pretty good. That is awesome. But this is how we're gonna finish the dish.
1: He adds stock.
0: A thing about risotto, it can't be too tight or it can't be too stiff. The perfect way you know, and I'll show you now, is when you plate it on the dish. The risotto should fall on top of each other very slowly. If it falls too fast, that means it was a little too wet. If it's stiff, like dried porridge, then you have to add more stock.
1: He grabs a plate.
0: So now we're ready to plate, and I'm gonna show you what a perfect consistency of a risotto should look like.
1: He scoops.
0: As you can see, it slowly falls on top of each other.
1: The rice sinks onto the plate.
0: After we plate the rice, we're gonna put a Parmesan foam that we make with cream and truffle oil.
1: Howard uses a metal canister with a thin nozzle to distribute a neat circle of foam around the steaming dish.
0: And then for the best part, the truffles.
1: He moves the truffle over a slicer and covers the rice with a layer of thin shavings.
0: So here you go, our black truffle sushi rice risotto with butternut squash and Parmesan foam. I hope you guys can enjoy this in your home as well.
1: Moving over the completed dish of rice, truffle and foam, a blue banner reads, Black Truffle Sushi Rice Risotto with Parmesan Foam.
2: Wow, it's gonna be hard following that show-stopping dish. 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I think I may just have the answer.
1: A line of buildings.
2: They're perfect accompaniment to your morning coffee, a decadent chocolate cookie stuffed with sweet pistachio butter. 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
1: Jason Atherton's Dubai Dishes.
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1: Children standing under a waterfall.
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0: another. That's 4 attacks.
1: They didn't really believe anything that I said.
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13: 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We're going to take a large glass bowl. There's 250 grams of butter, 170 grams of brown sugar, 170 grams of white sugar. And then we just start to cream those ingredients.

0: The beaters swirl the eggs, sugar and butter, then Jason quickly turns the bowl. He increases the speed of the whisk and tips the contents of the bowl towards him.
1: We've now combined the eggs into that lovely creamed butter mixture. We're now going to fold in 300 grams of sifted flour.
0: He pours it in.
1: 50 grams of cocoa powder.
0: He tips the earthy brown powder into the bowl.
1: 1 teaspoon of salt, 1 teaspoon of baking powder. And we're going to now fold all of that just to make sure all of those dry ingredients are completely

10 grams of pistachio paste, which you can get in most supermarkets these days, and I'm going to fold that in with my chocolate praline and chopped milk chocolate. That's nice and gooey, and that's going to stuff in our beautiful chocolate cookie and make it even more decadent than it already is. We're going to place that to one side, and then we can start to assemble our cookies. We've had our mixture in the fridge for about 30 minutes. It's nicely chilled, and it's ready now to build our decadent chocolate cookies. We take a nice spoon of cookie dough. We're just going to spread it out. We're going to make a little indentation in the middle, like so. And then we take our nice, gooey chocolate praline pistachio paste in the middle, and we spread some more on the top. We're completely covering our stuffing onto the tray. We're just going to sprinkle on some cocoa nibs.

0: slightly indulgent.
1: Thank you for joining us in this oasis in the desert. See you next time on Dubai Dishes.
2: Dubai's skyline stands dramatically against a crimson sunset.

0: mountains.
1: 1, 2, 3!
2: Dad Ben tugs on a ripcord and a parachute opens, bearing the words Dino and Saw. He and his son Eric are lifted into the air.
1: Daddy!

0: coordinate their attacks so their prey wouldn't know what was going on.
1: They could talk to each other.
0: To a degree we never imagined. Ellie, they were smart. They were smarter than dolphins or whales. They were smarter than primates.
2: It's dark. Alan sits in his car and lowers the window. Ellie stoops down.
1: I just want to say, if you ever need help with anything, sometimes you forget to ask. So you can call me. Anything, anytime.
0: Sure.
2: Alan looks up at Ellie and smiles.
1: You're still the best. I mean that.
0: The last of my breed.
2: He reverses the car down the drive. Ellie watches pensively. Alan gives a lecture in a dimly lit hall.
3: Through the painstaking study of the anterior chamber in multiple specimens, we can determine the exciting correlation between the upper palate and the larynx. This lets us theorize, mind you, that the raptor was capable of sophisticated vocalizations, which would have been a tremendous evolutionary advantage. Raptors were fierce, intelligent, and socially sophisticated. They were able to hunt in numbers and coordinate their efforts. Were it not for the cataclysmic events which overtook them, it is entirely possible that raptors rather than humans would have become the dominant species on this planet. I hope this has been of interest. It certainly excites us as paleontologists. Sorry. There is much, much more to discover. That is why we continue to need and ask for your support.
2: He nods and smiles confidently.
3: Thank you.
2: A woman alongside him on the stage stands up.
4: Thank you very much, Dr. Grant. Now, does anyone have a question?
2: Almost every hand goes up.
3: Fine. Does anyone have a question that does not relate to Jurassic Park?
2: Most of the hands go down.
3: Or the incident in San Diego, which I did not witness.
2: More hands are lowered.
3: Yes, sir.
5: Your theory on raptors is good and all, but isn't all this conjecture kind of moot? I mean, once the UN in Costa Rica and everyone decides how to handle that second island, scientists will just go in and look for themselves.
3: Dinosaurs lived 65 million years ago. What is left of them is fossilized in the rocks, and it is in the rock that real scientists make real discoveries. Now, what John Hammond and InGen did at Jurassic Park is create genetically engineered theme park monsters, nothing more and nothing less.
6: Are you saying that you wouldn't want to get onto Isla Sorna and study them if you had the chance?
3: No force on Earth or Heaven could get me on that island.
2: In a desert landscape, a muscular guy, Nash, spray paints a face onto a clapped-out light aircraft. He jogs past more aviation junk to a bearded man, Cooper, kneeling by a large gun.
7: So what we got here, Nashy?
8: Einhorn, 20mm, gas-operated semi-automatic, 10-shot magazine-fed rotating bolt, recoil-reducing muzzle brake, high explosive incendiary...
2: A balding man comes out of the cockpit of a transporter plane into the main hold and picks up a satellite phone.
9: You're desky. Oh, yes, sir. We're good to go here. Matter of fact, I can lock things down just as soon as you drop me that payment.
2: Udesky walks out of the back of the plane.
9: Well, that's right. Two of the very best men I could possibly find. No, sir, I haven't worked with them personally, but believe me, sir, both of these men come very highly recommended.
2: Cooper fires at the light aircraft. The shot destroys the plane.
9: Nothing to worry about, sir. It's gonna be a walk in the park.
2: The plane burns. Nash grins. Fort Peck Lake, Montana. A young man and woman are exposing a dinosaur fossil buried in gray rock.
6: Billy, I don't think I'm doing this right.
2: Billy, who has wavy brown hair, gets up and goes to lie down beside the dark-haired woman, Cheryl, who's using a brush.
10: Let's try the toothbrush.
2: Billy demonstrates.
10: You gotta go slowly. You just take a little bit at a time.
6: I can never tell what's rock and what's bone.
10: Technically, it's all rock. The calcium in the bones is replaced during fossilization. But you can feel the difference, eh?
11: Rough. Smooth. Rough. Smooth.

0: Alan gets out of a Museum of the Rockies Department of Paleontology pickup.
1: Dr. Grant.
2: Mr. Brennan.
1: So, how'd it go?
2: Well, it's not too late to change your major, really.
1: Not good, huh?
2: Worse, gonna have to pack up in 4 weeks.
1: 3. I had to rent some equipment. Come here, I gotta show you something. You like computers, right?
2: I like the abacus, Billy.
1: Meet the future of paleontology. It's a rapid prototyper. I enter in the scan data from the raptor skull. The computer breaks it down to thousands of slices, and this thing sculpts it, one layer at a time. It's done.
0: Billy lifts a panel housing a cutting tool and takes something from a compartment beneath. The object is white and resembles a piece of animal bone.
1: I give you the resonating chamber of a velociraptor. Listen to this.
0: He blows into it. Smiling, Alan takes it.
2: Wow. This is brilliant, Billy. Really, it is. Sad to say, it's just a little bit late.
3: Dr. Grant? Paul Kirby. Kirby Enterprises. My card. How you doing, Billy?
0: Alan leaves the tent.
2: What can I do for you, Mr. Kirby?
3: Well, first thing, I'm a great admirer of yours, and I have a proposition I'd like to discuss with you. Would you have dinner with my wife and me this evening? It'll be our treat.
2: Well, that'd be great, but I'm tired. I've been traveling. Maybe some other time.
3: Believe me, this will be worth your while.
1: We'd love to.
3: Oh, terrific. That's the spirit. Good. This evening, then.
0: In a smoky diner, men play pool. Billy and Alan, in his brown fedora, make their way over to Paul and his wife, Amanda.
3: Billy,
1: how are you?
3: Doctor.
2: Hi. Kirby.
1: Billy Brennan.
2: Kirby, how are you?
3: So, what are you boys drinking?
2: Ice pick, Captain.
4: Please, Cap.
3: Well, we've admired your work for years.
5: It's really, truly inspiring.
3: Amanda and I just love the outdoors. Heck, we've been on just about every adventure tour they can come up with. The Nile, Galapagos, K2.
5: We even have 2 seats reserved on the first commercial flight to the moon.
3: And for our wedding anniversary this year, we wanted to do something really special, something...
5: Once in a lifetime.
3: So, I've chartered an airplane to fly us over Isla Sorna, and we'd like you to be our guide.
0: Alan's uncomfortable.
5: There you go, guys.
2: Well, that's a very kind offer, Mr. Kirby, but I'm a very, very busy man. I can recommend a couple of guys who are really highly qualified that...
3: No. You're the best. You've seen these animals in the flesh. There's no one who comes close to you.
2: You wouldn't be able to fly low enough to see anything of any real interest.
5: Well, see, that's the interesting part, because we have permission to fly low.
1: How low?
3: Well, I'm no aviation expert, but a heck of a lot lower than anybody else, I can tell you.
5: From what I understand, it's pretty much, it's whatever we want.
2: That's hard to believe.
3: Well, you see, through my business dealings, import, export, emerging markets, I've made a lot of friends in high places. In this case, the Costa Rican government.
5: Dr. Grant, you have no idea how important it is to us that you come along. Would make all the difference.
2: Mrs. Kirby,
3: And of course, we'd love to make a contribution to your research here. So.
0: Taking out a checkbook.
3: I could write all kinds of numbers on this check, Dr. Grant. Tell me. What's it going to take?
0: Alan draws in breath and smiles. A twin-engine light aircraft flies through puffy white clouds. Inside, Billy assembles an SLR camera and takes a lens out of a tatty-looking camera bag.
6: Even with what I pay you, couldn't you afford a better bag?
1: No way. This one's lucky. A couple years ago, some buddies and I went hang gliding off these cliffs in New Zealand, and this big updraft came and swept me right against the side. Wham!
6: Wow, that does sound lucky.
1: It was this strap alone. It saved my life. Got hooked on a rock as I was falling.
6: Reverse Darwinism. Survival of the most idiotic.
1: Alan, I want to thank you for bringing me along.
6: Yeah, well, the bones will still be there when we get back. That's a great thing about bones. They never run away. And the truth is, you got me into this. And I have no intention of being on my own with these people.
0: Billy grins.
6: Don't get too excited, Billy. Chances are we won't see a thing. her turn to be nice. Wake me when we get there.
0: Alan tilts his seat back and puts his hat over his face. Billy turns round to Cooper, who's sitting behind them.
1: So how do you know the Kirbys?
4: Through our church.
7: Cooper wears dark glasses. Udesky and Nash are at the controls of the plane, which passes into a cloud and out of view. Alan wakes up.
0: He looks into the cockpit. The pilots have vanished. He looks round and sees a scaly green raptor. It talks.
1: Alan! Alan!
0: Billy wakes him.
1: Wake up. I'm almost there.
7: Disoriented, Alan pants in relief, then sits up and looks out of the window. The plane banks over steeply to the left, and the island comes into view. In the cockpit...
8: Unidentified aircraft approaching the Isla Sorna. This is Time 1 approach. You're flying in restricted airspace. Immediately turn to coordinates 2.
0: Udesky flicks switches, turning the radio off. The plane cruises low over the ocean, past an island of rock, then towards a steep-sided valley. They enter the densely vegetated valley, then soar over a jagged mountain ridge. The mountains, in shades of green, have many pointed folds and shadowy gullies. The plane slowly loses altitude. Inside, Paul is glued to his window. Blonde, sharp-featured Amanda scans the forest below for signs of life. The plane now skims the tops of the trees and passes over an expanse of bright green grass. Alan sits up and looks out of Billy's window. There are dinosaurs below.
6: Thank God I'd forgotten.
0: Billy grins and Alan returns to his own window. Below on the grass, the dinosaurs scatter as the plane flies overhead. In the cockpit, Udesky and Nash are unmoved. Paul.
9: We did it, honey. We're here.
10: Cooper, if you see anything, yell up.
4: No, I thought I'd keep it to myself.
6: I'm sorry. Look, everyone, if you look out the left of the plane, you can see a whole herd of brachiosaurs. In fact, you can see in the front of the group, the alpha male grazing there.
9: Udesky, Nash, how about up front? You guys see anything?
10: Nothing yet, Mr. Kirby.
6: You mean Mrs. Kirby? Look, out here you'll see a group of triceratops.
4: Mr. Kirby, we have a landing strip up ahead. You want me to put it out?
9: No. I told you, I want to circle first, see the whole island.
6: You need to settle down. You can't land here. What
9: hold
6: are you talking
9: on,
6: about?
9: Hold on. I can explain. Well, if
6: you cannot
9: engine.
6: Land on
10: it's
6: this island.
10: Be
6: fine.
9: Dr. Grant, worry.
10: It's going to be fine. You just
9: please,
10: don't know.
9: Please, Dr. Grant. Please, sit down. Wait.
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6: Mr. Howelson is charged with murder. Mr. Dingle and Mr. Penders are each charged with perverting the course of justice. Have you reached verdicts on each of the defendants on which you all agree?
7: We have.
5: Coming up on Emmerdale.

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1: Billy, tell me we didn't land.
2: I think they're looking for someone.
3: I'm sorry we had to. I'm sorry we had to be so rough.
4: Who hit me?
3: That would be Cooper.
4: What are they doing?
3: They're setting up a perimeter to make the place safe. These guys are good.
1: Trust me, on this island there is no such thing as safe. We have to get back on that plane. Will you tell your wife to stop making that noise? That is a very, very bad idea.
3: Amanda.
5: Ben.
3: Amanda, honey. Dr. Grant said that's a bad idea.
5: What?
3: He says it's a bad idea.
5: What's a bad idea?
3: What was that?
2: That's a Tyrannosaurus.
1: I don't think so. It sounds bigger.
6: We have to leave! We have to leave now!
5: What's
3: going on? Why can't we? Get the plane!
6: Cooper's a professional! He can handle himself!

0: It's all right. We just circled the island.
1: Do we have here, Tuscan?

0: has a satellite phone?
1: I do. I got it right here.
2: I'm not getting anything. The radio's gone.
3: Alan pushes open the passenger door. His eyes widen as he looks down and sees that they are suspended high above the jungle floor.
4: We haven't landed yet.
3: Nash with the sat phone.
0: Damn it. Oh, man.
5: What was that?
3: There's something beyond the windscreen.
1: What is it? What?
3: The plane shakes and tilts. Paul slips towards the front of the plane. The cockpit falls away, leaving Nash and Udesky exposed. Minus Nash, the rest of the group rush to the back of the plane. An enormous Spinosaurus opens its jaws. The plane tips backwards, slides off the bow it's been resting on, and drops to the ground before toppling over. The plane rolls once, then stops. The dinosaur returns. Amanda spots its stomping feet from inside the plane, which starts to roll down the sloping jungle floor, tossing its occupants about like a tumble dryer. It collides with a tree and stops. Amanda spots the dinosaur and bolts out of the plane. Alan drags her back in. The huge creature rolls the plane back with both of its small front arms, then stomps on it with one giant foot. Inside, Alan and the others crawl to safety, shielding themselves from shards of glass as the windows shatter. The dinosaur roars, then rolls the plane along a little way using one foot. The creature then punctures the fuselage with its crocodilian snout. Amanda and Billy shelter in a corner. The beast lunges at the plane with its head making a large hole. Amanda scurries across the opening, followed by Billy, Paul and Udesky. They all escape the tooth-filled jaws. Alan leads them out of the plane. They run right past the legs of the dinosaur, which turns and pursues them. They race into a clearing. They follow Alan back into the jungle, the towering dinosaur hot on their tails. The trees are dense and the creature gets its head stuck between two trunks. The desperate humans keep running. They brush past foliage with long spiky leaves, then come to a stop. All of them have cuts on their faces. Alan gets his breath back.
4: I think we lost him.
6: He turns and heads into the jungle. They happen on a rotting carcass.
7: It's okay, it's dead.
3: A T-Rex rears up.
7: Nobody move a muscle.
3: The others run away and Alan's obliged to follow. The T-Rex plods after the gang who come face to face with the Spinosaurus. Alan topples into a gap between two fallen logs, which save him from being crushed by the T-Rex. The two dinosaurs clash. The T-Rex clamps its mouth around the Spinosaurus's neck. Paul and Amanda run for it, narrowly missing a falling tree. The T-Rex loses its grip on the other creature's neck, but charges powerfully into its foe. The Spinosaurus, which has a fin arcing over its back, recovers, then bites into the T-Rex's neck and twists hard. Alan climbs out from between the logs and runs off with the others. The dead T-Rex slumps to the ground. A victorious dinosaur stands over its victim. Paul staggers back into a tree. Alan rubs his knuckles.
2: No, no, no, no, no. Please, please don't. Stop. Please.
4: It's time you did some explaining, Mr. Kirby.
6: Eric's photo.
1: We called everyone. We did everything we could. No one would help us. The Costa Rican government said this is a no-fly zone. The U.S. Embassy... That's our U.S. Embassy told us we should accept the inevitable. Can you believe that?
8: You let a 12-year-old go parasailing alone?
2: No! He wasn't alone. He was with a friend.
8: A

0: Ben Hildebrand.
1: Paul and I divorced over a year ago.
2: All right, so why me?
0: He said we needed someone who'd been on the island before.
3: Yes, but I did not tell you to kidnap somebody.
4: I have never been on this island.
0: Sure you have. You wrote that book.
5: That was Isla Nublar. This is Isla Sorna. Site B.
3: You mean there are two islands with dinosaurs?
0: All right, you stay out of this.
2: All right, so how long have they been missing? 8 weeks.
1: Almost 8 weeks now.
2: Billy, we go back to the plane, salvage what we can, and we make for the coast.
0: Dr. Grant, we're not leaving this island without our son.
2: Then you can go and look for him. Or you can stick with us as long as you don't hold us up. Either way, you probably won't get off this island alive.
6: Alan smiles ruefully. Paul and Amanda share a worried look. Alan and Billy walk off through the undergrowth. Paul and Amanda approach Udesky.
0: So, what do we do?
3: We search for your son. In the direction that they're going.
0: Excellent, excellent.
6: The three of them run off after Alan and Billy. Back at the plane, Udesky's found a broken rifle. He chucks it away. Billy fiddles with his camera lenses. Paul goes round the back of the battered plane to change his clothes and bumps into Amanda. She's just put a bra on and turns away to continue dressing.
0: Oh, sorry.
1: It's nothing you haven't seen before, Paul.
6: She puts on the t-shirt.
1: How much weight did you say you lost?
0: About 25 pounds. I've been swimming.
1: Swimming? I hate to swim. You don't even know how to swim.
0: I know, I learned.
1: You look good.
0: So do you.
6: Billy snaps a photo of an enormous three-toed footprint.
2: How would you classify it, Billy?
5: Well, it's a super predator. Mm-hmm. Suchomimus. Snout.
2: No, think bigger.
5: Baryonyx.
2: Not with that sail. Spinosaurus aegypticus.
6: Alan hands Billy a tooth.
5: I don't remember that on InGen's list.
2: It's because it wasn't on their list, and it makes you wonder what else they were up to.
6: Billy and Alan watch Paul, now wearing chinos and a polo shirt, who's rather awkwardly trying to sling a rucksack onto his back. Alan and Billy share a withering look, then walk over to him.
5: So, Mr. Kirby, tell me, when you climbed K2, did you base camp at 25 or 30,000 feet?
6: Paul thinks hard.
0: 30,000 feet. We're pretty close to the top.
5: You're about 1,000 feet above it, actually.
0: No, that's a common mistake.
2: Now, Mr. Kirby, there's no such thing as Kirby Enterprises, is there?
0: It's Kirby Paint and Tile Plus. The plus stands for bathroom fixtures. We're in the Westgate Shopping Center, Enid, Oklahoma. It's
5: so I don't suppose Westgate that check you wrote us is any good.
0: All right, now listen to me. I will pay you the money
2: this
0: that I owe you,
2: good.
0: No matter what.
2: Here we are in the worst place in the world. We're not even being paid.
0: All right, now wait. Fellas, hold on. I'll make this up to you. If you ever do a bathroom or a kitchen... You're not really a mercenary, are you?
3: I never said I was.
0: That's true. What are you?
3: Well, I'm like a booking agent. One of the guys got sick and couldn't come. Excuse me. Here. So you run a hardware store?
0: Paint and tile, yeah.
3: Never can tell about people, can you?
0: Ain't that the truth?
6: They walk.

0: They trudge on through the jungle. Hanging from a tree is Ben and Eric's dirty parachute. Amanda and Paul run over towards it.
1: Eric!
2: This is Kirby.
1: Eric!
2: This is Kirby.
3: This is Kirby, but chances are remote they're still in the vicinity.
0: Paul finds a life preserver in some undergrowth.
4: Young adult.
0: Udesky picks something up.
5: Hey, guys.
6: Paul and Amanda find him examining a camcorder.
7: That's my camera. Hey.
0: She takes it.
7: The battery's dead.
5: I got an idea.
0: Some batteries.
7: Let me have the camera.
0: A video of Eric and Ben on a beach.
7: Shot this the morning they disappeared.
8: Hey, no, I want that. Hey, let me take that. Hey, come on, give me that. Come on,
9: baby. Anything yet?
10: No, not yet.
9: What's that?
0: Flying above the boat now.
8: I'm a cliff.
0: Eric jumps down from a tree. Eric reaches up and switches it off.
4: He's alive. I know he's alive. We're gonna find him.
0: Billy and Alan look at the parachute.
11: Can you fly one of those?
12: Maybe. As long as the sail's not torn.
11: Well, let's take it. If we spot a plane, it might be a good way to get attention. Pull over this way.
0: They pull at the parachute. A skeleton swings down along with it. Amanda gets tangled up, then helped free. She runs away.
3: Okay, you're free.
0: Billy and Alan swat flies away as they let down the skeleton, which still has patches of rotting flesh. Paul runs through the jungle after Amanda.
5: Amanda! Stop. I'm sorry about Ben.
7: It's not Ben, Paul. It's Eric. He's out here all by himself.
5: I know.
7: Our baby's out here all by himself.
5: Listen to me. We'll find him.
0: Amanda hugs Paul tightly. She looks over his shoulder and notices something. She stares intently at it.
8: Dr. Grant!
0: Paul turns. The others roll up the parachute. Alan and Udesky go to have a look. Udesky gestures for Billy to carry on rolling up the parachute, which he does. Alan goes to where Paul and Amanda are standing. He turns to observe what they're looking at. Several large eggs wedged into a nest on the muddy ground beside the river. Alan goes and squats by them. He springs up and looks round, his brow pinched. There are several more nests full of eggs all along the river bank.
11: Raptor.
0: Billy walks up holding the now compacted parachute. Later, Alan leads them all through the jungle.
5: We're gonna find him. Listening to me? We're gonna find him. Kid's got resources. Remember what it was like to try to ground him?
0: Alan stops and looks back.
11: Where's Billy?
0: Alan goes back and finds Billy, who's doing up his camera bag.
11: What are you doing?
12: I was photographing the nest.
11: Don't do that again.
12: I'm sorry.
11: I lose you. It's just me and the damn tourists.
0: They carry on.

0: his license at risk.
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13: I bet you Eric's in there, don't you think? 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
14: What do you think it is?
15: As far as I'm concerned, Four Seasons.

0: stops for a moment, then walks down Metal's laboratory. Several pincer arms hang over broken glass domes, which contain shards of eggshell. Amanda stares at a circle of hatched eggs beneath a raised glass dome, which has cables running from it.
1: This is how you make dinosaurs?
2: No. This is how you play God.
0: Paul steps on an eggshell. Billy takes flash photos of baby dinosaurs suspended in tanks of liquid. Amanda stares agog at the row of glass tanks with creatures in various stages of development. Amanda looks up close at a fully formed raptor's head, which appears to be in one of the tanks. She stares up close at its scaly magnified features. Perfectly still, the creature's eyes seem to be fixed upon her. She leans in for a closer look. The raptor, actually behind the tank, lunges between the gap and gets stuck. The raptor runs along the other side of the tanks and chases after the group. Paul, Alan, Amanda, Billy and Udesky run out of the lab and hurry along a corridor.
3: This way.
0: Paul leads them past some cages to a closed gate.
3: It's locked!
0: They turn. The raptor's at the other end of the corridor. They scatter in different directions. Amanda and Paul go into a cage and pull the door shut. The raptor runs after them and barges the gate open. Amanda and Paul are wedged into a corner. The raptor looks up, then starts to climb up the gate, gripping the mesh with the claws on its three-toed feet. Paul and Amanda slam the door round so it traps the raptor. They run off after Alan, Billy and Udesky. Alan stops and looks back.
2: My God. He's calling for help.
3: Come on!
0: Billy, Amanda, Udesky, Paul and Alan run out of the laboratory and back into the jungle. The raptor emerges from the building and runs down the steps. As the raptor squawks, more raptors hear it. Alan sprints into a field full of large horned dinosaurs. The others follow him.
3: Into the hole!

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A fourth raptor runs up. Surrounded, Alan stares in horror. A smoke bomb flies out of nowhere and lands in the leaves at Alan's feet. Another smoke bomb flies in. The raptors back away, gasping, then retreat. Swathed in dense, light grey smoke, Alan holds a hanky over his face. A short figure wearing goggles and a cloak of leaves runs up and grabs Alan's arm. The diminutive figure leads Alan through the trees to a metal hatch. They go into a subterranean chamber where the figure lights a dim lantern.

0: Thanks. Thanks a lot, Eric.
1: Without goggles, Eric's surprised.
2: You know who I am?
0: Yeah. Your parents are here. They're looking for you.
2: Together.
0: Together.
2: That's not good. They don't do so well together.
0: Well, you'd be surprised what people can do when they have to.
1: Noticing the lantern's dim glow, Eric, his dark brown hair disheveled, replaces it with another one. Alan looks around the cluttered chamber, which is actually an upended bus. Eric sits and looks at Alan.
2: You're Alan Gray. What are you doing here?
0: Your parents, invited me along.
1: Later, Alan eats some food out of a catering-sized tin with a spoon. Eric grabs a box and rummages around inside it. He takes out a chocolate bar and sits opposite Alan, munching on it.
2: I read both of your books. I like the first one more. Before you were on the island. You liked dinosaurs back then.
0: Well, back then, they hadn't tried to eat me yet.
2: When Ian Jen cleared out, they left a lot of stuff behind.
0: Any weapons?
2: No. And I just used the last of the gas grenades.
0: And I appreciate that.
1: Alan picks up a flask of cloudy liquid.
2: Be careful with that. T-Rex. Scares some of the smaller ones away, but it attracts one really big one with a fin.
0: This is T-Rex P?
1: Frowning, Alan nods.
0: How'd you get it?
2: You don't want to know.
1: Alan gingerly puts the flask down.
2: Dessert?
0: Sure.
1: Eric tosses Alan a chocolate bar.
0: Eric, I have to tell you, I'm astonished that you've lasted 8 weeks on this island.
1: Eric frowns.
2: Is that all it's been?
0: Well, you're alive, and that's the important thing. And thanks to you, that's one thing that we have in common. You read Malcolm's book?
2: Yeah.
0: So?
2: I don't know. I mean, it was kind of preachy. And too much chaos. Everything's chaos. It seemed like the guy was kind of high on himself.
1: Alan smiles.
0: Well, that's two things that we have in common.
1: Eric takes a bite of chocolate and wipes his mouth at the back of his hand. He hears something.
2: Listen. Copies!
1: Eric climbs up and opens the skylight of the bus. A pack of little two-legged dinosaurs run along at the edge of the swamp. In the jungle, Billy stomps through the trees.
3: Alan!
1: He climbs up into a gap between two trees and cups his hands over his mouth.
3: Alan!
1: His eyes rove in concern. Elsewhere in the forest, two heavily armored ankylosaurs wander along, munching at the vegetation. Amanda leans back against a tree trunk and looks up towards the jungle canopy.
4: Denzel, it wasn't your fault. Eric's always been a strong-willed kid. Always. And you throw someone like Ben Hildebrand into the mix.
1: He shrugs.
4: Well,
5: what?
4: All I'm saying, it's not your fault.
1: Amanda closes her eyes and smiles, then looks up at the trees.
5: No. If he'd been with you, he'd be completely safe. You drive 5 miles under the speed limit.

0: And I've totaled 3 cars in 3 years.
1: Well, not 3. The Buick wasn't really totaled.
2: I just said it was because I wanted to get the SUV.
3: Paul shrugs and looks away. She looks up into the treetops.
0: I am so sorry that you have to be here.
2: I'm not.
3: She looks back at him and smiles. The next morning, Eric opens the skylight in the bus a crack and checks outside. The coast being clear, he throws the hatch wide open. Inside,

0: Yeah, there's a boat. Right alongside the bank. Looks in good shape.
1: Rescue boat?
2: No, no. It's something left behind. But it floats.

0: Stick to the plan. Head for the coast.
1: You're not gonna look for Dr. Grant?
2: Going to the coast was Alan's idea. If he's alive, that's where he's headed.
3: I agree.
1: What about Eric?
3: Eric's a smart kid. He probably knows he stands his best chance by the coast. He figures all the big dinosaurs are in the center of the island. Right?
4: Sure.
1: You know what this is?
5: Yeah, it's a raptor claw. I used to have one. A fossil.
1: Mine is new.
5: How much of the island have you explored?
1: I stayed pretty close to the compound. Figured if anyone came looking for me, that's where they'd start.
5: We need to get to the coast. That was the plan.
1: Are you sure? The closer you get to water,

0: He must have had it when he...
1: They all look round. A 30-foot-high Spinosaurus has emerged from the trees behind Eric and Alan. It stands still and glowers down at them. Eric and Alan sprint along the edge of the fence, Billy, Amanda and Paul on the other side. The scaly Spinosaurus comes after them, snapping at Eric and Alan. They manage to find a gap in the fence and duck through it. They hurry away from the Spinosaurus, who roars his frustration. The Spinosaurus stomps away from the fence, then suddenly turns and rams it, smashing right through it. Panicked, everyone rushes for a pentagon-shaped building, called the Canyon Building. It's a little way beyond. They get there just in time and bolt the heavy metal doors behind them. The Spinosaurus bashes on the door, but to no avail. Paul and Amanda hug Eric tightly. Alan and Billy walk across the building to some shattered windows on the far side. Alan looks out and Billy turns to him.
2: Alan, you want to give me the bag back?
3: Okay, Billy, I got it.
2: Please give me the bag.
1: Alan turns to face him with a puzzled expression.
2: It's not safe.
4: Alan steps towards Billy, then unzips the bag and opens it, revealing two large eggs.
1: Looking down sheepishly, Billy nods. Alan smiles ruefully to himself.
3: Now it all makes sense.
2: I swear, if I'd known that you were going to end up with them.
1: Paul watches them.
2: I took them on an impulse. I thought they'd be worth a fortune enough to fund the dig site another 10 more years. Look, you have to believe me. This was a stupid decision, but I did it with the best intentions.
3: With the best intentions? Some of the worst things imaginable have been done with the best intentions. Billy, as far as I'm concerned, you're no better than the people that built this place.
1: Alan walks over to the window and holds the eggs out, ready to drop them. He hesitates, looks back into the room, then withdraws his arm. Puzzled, Paul watches as Alan zips the bag back up again.
0: What are you doing? Those things are after us because of those.
3: Those things know we have the eggs. I dropped them in the river. They'll still be after us.
0: What if they catch us with them?
3: What if they catch us without them?
1: He shoots Paul a level look.
5: There's a boat at the bottom, just downriver. Try to make it to the coast, at least.
1: Alan heads for a spiral metal staircase in the middle of the observation room. Paul, Eric, and Amanda follow him. Billy hangs back.

0: Everything is shrouded in a thick, murky fog. Mesh fence hangs from steel poles, ripped apart here and there. Billy looks round nervously. Alan walks on, heading down some steps to a ramp. The others follow. A steel catwalk strewn with dead leaves branches off across a deep ravine. Alan turns and heads down another staircase. The staircase gives way beneath him, disappearing into the mist. Paul grabs Alan and hauls him back onto the ramp. They stand and look down over the edge, into the blackness of the ravine.
1: You okay?
2: Yeah.
0: Alan glances round at Billy, then, holding onto pole handrails on either side, he makes to lead the group across the catwalk.
2: Let's do this one at a time, shall we?
0: The others hang back as Alan cautiously picks his way across the catwalk of steel girders and ropes. Paul and Amanda, who has her arm tightly around Eric, watch with trepidation as Alan disappears into a veil of grey mist. Alan continues making his way to the other side. Alan looks up warily, but carries on until he reaches the other side of the catwalk. He turns round and cups his hand around his mouth.
3: Okay, come on over!
4: One at a time!
5: All right, Eric. I'm gonna leave you just for a minute, okay? And then you're gonna be right behind me.

0: okay? Mom, been alone in a water truck for 8 weeks. I think I can manage the next 2 minutes without you.
1: Paul smiles and looks at Amanda.
0: Right, we're all together now.
1: As she prepares to walk across the catwalk, she gives a long, lingering look at Paul, who responds with a gentle, tender smile. Amanda turns and walks briskly onto the catwalk. Alan walks on, noting gaping holes in mesh fencing above his head. Amanda hurries over to the other side. Once there, she looks back at the others.
2: Okay, Eric.
3: Okay.
2: Come on, honey.
3: Over you go.
1: Paul puts his hands on Eric's shoulders and sends the boy on. Eric tentatively starts walking across the catwalk. Alan finds something encrusted on the handrail. He breaks a piece off, which crumbles. He holds it up to his nose and sniffs it, then raises his head and looks around warily. As Eric makes his way over the catwalk, the handrail judders in his gripped fist. Alan hurries back along the catwalk to Amanda. He looks up. Through the mist, he can see a huge steel structure above them encased in wire. Eric looks ahead, into the fog.
0: Mom?
1: Alan's eyes widen.
4: Oh my God.
0: What is it?
4: It's a birdcage.
0: For what?
1: Eric stares. The looming shape of a winged dinosaur emerges out of the fog.
0: Ah! Eric!
3: Eric!
5: The dinosaur, a pterodon, grabs Eric and flies off.
3: Eric!
5: The others run frantically back along the catwalk as the pterodon flies overhead with Eric gripped in its claws.
0: Eric!
5: Amanda and Paul race up a staircase.
1: Pterodon's leathery wings carry Eric through the ravine. The pterodon drops Eric by a nest of hatchlings. He lands near some human bones that have been picked clean. He picks up a skull and hurls it at the hatchlings, then flees. Billy reaches the staircase to the observation room. He stares up at it. Alan's behind him. The two men share a look. Billy fastens his parasail chute round his waist, then hurries up the staircase to the observation room.
6: Billy!
1: Jumps. As Billy plunges towards the ground, he releases the parasail chute. It blossoms above him and carries him through the ravine. The pterodon hatchlings catch up with Eric and peck him ravenously.
5: Eric struggles to fend them off. Amanda and Paul watch on from a mesh-fenced walkway.
3: Eric!
5: The pterodon hatchlings snap at Eric's jacket. He wrestles out of it and leaps to the final outcrop. Peering over the edge, he sees a sheer drop.
1: Billy steers his parasail towards Eric, who leaps onto him from an outcrop. Paul stops by a gap in the walkway. Amanda and Alan run up behind him. A pterodon appears before them, but is unable to fit through the opening in the walkway. It flaps its wings, flies above them, and crashes through the roof. Eric spots several pterodons swarming towards himself and Billy. The reptiles lunge at them, ripping through the parasail. On the walkway, Alan, Paul, and Amanda back away from the pterodon as it edges towards them. Billy plummets towards the river at the bottom of the ravine. Eric releases his arms and plunges into the river. Alan, Paul, and Amanda are backed up against the collapsed opening of the walkway. The pterodon's upon them when their section of walkway breaks away from the cliff wall. They fall into the river. The pterodon attempts to rise up out of the river after them, but is crushed underwater by the falling walkway. Alan, Paul, and Amanda swim away.
5: Billy struggles to steer his parasail as it drifts precariously close to a cliff edge. The sail hooks around a jutting rock. Billy dangles helplessly. Pterodons circle towards him.
1: As Billy struggles, Alan, Paul, and Amanda clamber ashore.
5: Alan points to where Eric's also crawled ashore, and the three hurry towards him. Eric looks up in horror at the circling pterodons.
1: Amanda hurries over.
0: Eric! Please! He's across the river!
3: Get him out of here!
1: Alan and Paul run for the river.
0: No, go! Go, Eric!
2: What about Billy?
1: Billy wriggles free from the straps of his parasail and drops towards the river.
5: Billy runs through the river. A swirling pterodon snatches him up with its claws and lifts him out of the water. Billy breaks free and falls. Alan and Paul run towards him. A second pterodon pounces on Billy.
1: Amanda and Eric reach a gate in the giant aviary and struggle to raise a latch to open it. Paul pulls Alan back as the two pterodons make lunges at Billy.
5: A third pterodon turns its beaked head and glares at Alan and Paul as they arrive in the river. Horrified, they step backwards, turn and run.
1: Eric and Amanda run through a barred walkway, then raise a latch to open an outer security gate, leaving the aviary. Paul and Alan dive into the river, heading towards the outer perimeter fence. Amanda pushes the outer gate closed. Paul and Alan swim under the outer perimeter fence as a huge pterodon crashes into it, unable to follow them. Two men swim on. Amanda and Eric are ahead of them, wading through the river. Amanda calls back. Alan and Paul rise and follow Amanda and Eric towards an abandoned barge. The latch on the gate to the aviary isn't securely fastened. It lifts a little, leaving the gate ajar. As Alan pushes a barge pole against the riverbed to heave the vessel on, he looks back at the domed outline of the aviary that scales the steep cliffs of the ravine. The barge drifts on. Paul pulls the starter cord of a motor.
6: There's plenty of gasoline. Now I just gotta make our way to the coast, work out some sort of a signal, build a fire or something to see from the air.
1: Amanda watches him warmly. Alan stands at the front of the barge, staring ahead. Eric watches them.
0: Dr. Grant?
4: Hey, Eric, how you doing?
1: He sits down, facing the boy. Eric steps closer and sits opposite. His cheek bears a long, bloody scar.
0: Sorry about Billy.
5: Alan looks at the ground and

0: wasn't true. Billy was just young, that's all. And I have a theory that there are two kinds of boys. There are those that want to be astronomers and those that want to be astronauts. The astronomer, the paleontologist, gets to study these amazing things from a place of complete safety.
1: But then you never get to go into space.
0: Exactly. It's the difference between imagining and seeing, be able to touch them. That's all it does.

0: 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In 2 days' time, we might have a Russian asset in Downing Street.
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1: You took in our timeshare in beautiful Guadalajara. 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
2: Look out!
3: A fierce-looking horned Carnotaur strides up hungrily. Alan, Paul and Amanda look up in stunned silence as the creature sniffs them. The Carnotaur recoils, turns and clumps away from his smelly, dung-covered meal. The trio look a bit rejected. The barge sails downriver.
4: Turn off the power! You've got juice for maybe one call. Whatever you do, don't call the U.S. Embassy. They won't do a damn thing.
2: Hey, guys! Come here! Look at this!
3: The three adults stand beside Eric at the rail. They stare down at the water.
0: Bonitas!
2: Something must have spooked them!
0: Get the engine going, Mr. Kirby!
3: Amanda and Eric run to the wheelhouse, Paul to the stern. He looks round at them.
4: Open the throttle!
3: Eric has the sat phone. At Ellie's, three-year-old Charlie answers the phone.
5: Hello?
0: Ellie!
5: Hello?
0: Charlie! Charlie!
5: Hello?
0: Charlie, take the phone to Mommy now!
6: Take the phone to Mommy!
0: It's the dinosaur man!
5: Okay.
3: A spiny dorsal fin rises from the river.
0: Are you taking the phone to Mom? Charlie!
3: The barge is rammed. Paul strikes his head and Alan drops the phone. The Spinosaurus raises its massive head and neck up. The four back off as it destroys the wheelhouse. They take cover in a cage. At Ellie's, Charlie goes to the front door. Ellie's outside with Mark. The Spinosaurus chews the stern of the barge. At Ellie's, Charlie is distracted by the television. In their cage, the four are buffeted from side to side. The satellite phone slides towards the cage. Charlie watches a pink dinosaur on TV. The Spinosaurus closes in on the cage. From inside, they all watch it closely. Still holding the phone, Charlie leaves the TV. Gasoline pours from a drum on the barge. The Spinosaurus lunges at Paul, who pulls back from the cage bars.
7: I'm
5: the dinosaur man.
2: Yes!
0: Alan?
3: Charlie's hung up. Ellie presses recall. Alan finds a flare gun. The phone slides back and forth with the rolling of the barge. Alan manages to grab it.
0: Ellie, listen to me!
2: Alan, are you on a cell phone? I can't hear you.
0: The river! Save me!
3: The cage slips off the barge and lands in the river.
2: Hello?
3: That's Charlie making the noise. Ellie races off. The cage sinks below the surface. Above it, the Spinosaurus reaches down into the water with a three-clawed front arm. The cage is tossed open and Paul is thrown out. He lands on the stony riverbed and swims up to the surface. The cage hits the riverbed. One ends above water. Amanda swims up for air. The Spinosaurus spots her. Paul watches from a distance as the creature pokes a claw underwater into the cage. He swims away as the others try to avoid the claw. Paul climbs onto a semi-submerged crane. As the creature manages to grab Amanda, Paul climbs up the crane.
0: Hey!
3: Paul cries out to the Spinosaurus. Paul jumps about, flailing his arms, and the creature releases its tenuous hold of Amanda. It turns to face Paul, walking along the boom of the crane just above the Spinosaurus's head. The creature's attention on Paul, the other three escape from the cage. Alan dives into the river and swims underwater. The Spinosaurus headbutts the boom and Paul slips down the rigging. He dangles close to the dinosaur's open jaws. Underwater, Alan finds the flare gun. From the shadows by the riverbank, Amanda and Eric turn to see the

0: Angling Paul, Alan surfaces, raises the flare gun, aims, and fires. The flare hits the creature and lands in the river. The gasoline ignites and Alan swims to join Amanda and Eric. Paul is still hanging down from the boom as the creature recoils from the burgeoning flames. The Spinosaurus crashes into the crane. Paul falls into the river. The creature lumbers away from the flames and Amanda holds a distraught Eric back. The three of them peer into the flames. Amanda spins round, then wades through the water to fling her arms around Paul. Eric does likewise. Day. The Kirbys sit in the jungle together. Alan's a little way off. He sighs and walks away.
1: Remember when we went fishing a couple of summers ago? I was putting the boat in the water and the trailer sank. The tow truck tried to pull us out and he got dragged in too. The truck driver wanted to knock my lights out.
0: A smile flickers across the boy's face.
1: I miss fishing.
0: Amanda looks tenderly at Paul, and she too smiles.
2: Mr. Kirby?
0: Alan indicates for them to move on.
3: That lady you called.
2: Hmm?
3: Who is she? How do you know that she can help us?
2: She was the one person I could always count on. I owe her a lot. Well, I don't think I ever told her that.
3: You should.
2: You hear that?
3: The ocean!
0: They run through a clearing. Eric's at the front. A raptor leaps out at them. And another, and more. They're encircled. The four of them stand in a circle facing the creatures closing in on them.
4: They want the eggs. Otherwise we'd be dead already.
0: On its hind legs, one of the raptors strides towards them.
4: Everybody get down. She's challenging us.
0: The four of them sink to their knees. Alan eases his satchel off his shoulder as the young female raptor approaches Amanda. It stops right in front of the wide-eyed Amanda.
4: She thinks you stole the eggs.
5: Get behind me.
0: Paul recoils as the raptor snarls at him. The raptor nuzzles its long nose against Amanda's head. It lifts its neck and opens its mouth wide.
6: Give me the eggs.
0: Alan opens Billy's camera bag. The calling raptors at the edge of the clearing. As Alan hands over the eggs, he sees the resonating chamber Billy made at the bottom of the bag. Amanda takes the two large eggs.
6: Do it, Mom.
0: She stretches out her hands and places the two eggs onto the sand in front of her. Alan reaches into the bag, takes out the resonating chamber, and blows into it. The raptors become agitated.
5: No. Call for help.
0: The raptors back off a little and stare up into the sky. They look at one another and communicate. All but two of the raptors head off. The female, which stood in front of Amanda, bends down and picks up one of the eggs gently in her teeth, takes a long look at Amanda, then moves away. Another raptor comes in for the second egg. It too runs off, leaving the four humans on their knees. They start to listen.
5: That's a helicopter.
0: Paul leaps to his feet and leads the race out of the jungle towards the beach. They stop on seeing a figure with a loud hailer up ahead.
7: Dr. Grant? Dr. Alan Grant?
8: That's a very bad idea!
0: Choppers overhead, military landing craft roll onto the beach, and armed Marines in combat gear jump out.
8: You have to thank her now. She sent the Navy and the Marines.
4: God bless you, Ellie.
0: The loud hailer man greets them, then helps them into one of the helicopters. He indicates to Alan. Surprised, Alan strides over to a figure swathed in bandages. The others look on, equally surprised, as he kneels by a groggy-looking Billy.
9: Yeah, you did. I rescued your hand.
10: Dr. Grant, we need to go now.
2: Oh, yeah.
0: He takes his fedora from Billy.
2: Well, that's the important thing.
10: Dr. Grant!
0: Alan rises. Alan heads away. The Marines are ready to embark as the choppers fly away from the island. Alan fondly strokes his fedora. Eric watches Alan, who smiles. The pilot?
11: What the hell is that?
3: Dr. Grant, look!
0: They stare out of the helicopter's hatch at a group of pterodons with a huge wingspan and long pointed heads.
2: I don't know, maybe just looking for new nesting grounds. It's a whole new world for them.
12: I dare them to nest in Enid, Oklahoma.
0: Paul, sitting beside Amanda, looks at her tenderly and smiles.
13: Let's go home.
0: Eric grins broadly at his mum and dad. Alan smiles, then places the hat on his head, folds his arms, and sits back. The choppers soar towards two naval carriers on the ocean. The pterodons gracefully glide away through the clouds.

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3: Morning, meet Poppy, a 2-year-old pedigree Sussex heifer. But Poppy is no ordinary heifer. Don't be fooled by her calm and easygoing nature. She made headlines recently after bagging an invite to join King Charles at Clarence House, only to put a foot wrong and trample his box hedge in. Can happen to the best of us, Poppy. It really can, I know. Yeah. Luckily, the king saw the funny side. Upstaged by a cow. It's time for Love Your Weekend. Come on, Poppy. Off we go. Come on.

0: political editor, royal correspondent, and news at 10 anchor, and he's still found the time to write 11 books, no less. Tom Bradby on swapping Julie Etchingham for Gemma Arterton as he prepares to debut his brand new TV drama. From young impressionist to Corey favourite to game show host, our survey says he's done it all. Les Dennis on why variety really is the spice of his life. And Heather and Myrtle, just two of her late Majesty's favourite flowers. Simon Lycett's honouring the late Queen on what would have been her 100th birthday. Strictly's Jeanette and Aliash bring the cha-cha-cha to our chat-chat-chat, all in the strictest confidence, of course. And we'll have no gripe with today's grape. Whether you prefer your Pinot Blanc or Noir, Meunier or Gris, wine expert Tony Ashoba is giving us a crush course in today's tour of Great Britain. Our leisurely morning begins right now. Joining me, a man for whom the bells toll regularly at 10 every evening, Tom Bradby. They've twirled, dipped and dazzled their way into our hearts on Strictly, Jeanette and Aliash. And then there's Les Dennis. Welcome to you all.
1: Wow.
0: Well, I couldn't resist.
2: You're my favourite.
1: Les, you're my favourite.
0: Yeah. Ever since Ricky Gervais, he's the butt of everybody's
3: joke. Absolutely. Journey. Absolutely.
0: Well, we're lucky to have you here sitting down because you're on tour with Let's Face the Music and Dance. I should think it's quite good to have a rest, isn't it?
4: Yeah, it's nice to have a nice little easy Sunday morning.
1: Thank
4: isn't
1: you
4: it?
1: So much for having us sitting down. This is lovely.
0: And I know a good dancer needs a good feast, so yes, you just tuck in, really. And with Strictly, I mean, of course, you two we know do it brilliantly. And at the risk of sounding as though this is going to be an entire 2 hours of getting at Let's Dance.
3: Yeah, are you going to show my Strictly
0: well,
3: clip?
0: It wasn't the moment you shone brightest.
3: No, it wasn't the moment I shone brightest. Oh, but I enjoyed my short time there.
0: Well, we're glad you enjoyed it. I mean, that's very important.
4: Oh, my goodness. It's, listen, you were fabulous because
3: thank
4: you went
3: you
4: out there and you did it to allow yourself to be. It is very. I always take my hat off to all the celebrities that do Strictly because you have to be. It's quite vulnerable. You're doing something you've never done before, most of them, at least, anyway.

0: time it didn't occur to me. I've realised now what you reminded me of doing that, and it was Benny Hill.
1: Oh!
2: You know, that's terrible.
1: No,
0: come on, be honest.
2: Well,
0: okay, let the two expert judges critique that performance.
1: It was a samba.
3: It was a samba.
4: It was a samba.
5: Tell it was a samba.
1: There was a very good shimmy.
5: Okay.
1: Yes, he was not off time.
3: Bang on the music, on the rhythm. I do love the use of the arms.
5: Oh, the arms.
3: Very
5: okay,
3: good.
5: There you go. Thank you.
3: I would give this a very strong 9.
1: Yes.
0: What, out of 100?
1: No. No, brilliant. And you look like you were having the best time.
5: Well,
1: that's what matters the most.
5: I really did. And I think Craig gave me a 2. And
1: oh, goodness.
5: And I nearly got a 10.
6: Did you realise this was going to be a good cops, bad cops show?
0: It's always been the other way around.
5: Would you do it, Tom?
6: I'm joking. I got a letter once to do some ITV show called, I think, A Night at the Palladium, and I opened it at breakfast with all my kids who are now in their late 20s, and they said, what is it? And I explained, and I said, well, it's a show where you have to go and sing a song and get judged. And there's this stony silence, and they said, I just want you to know that if you say yes, we'll kill you. I don't mean metaphorically kill you. We mean actually kill you.
1: Oh,
0: the other side of the country, not too far away from you, was another man opening a letter which said exactly that, and he said yes.
5: Did you?
0: You missed an absolute treat. It was nerve-wracking, but it's not as nerve-wracking as that
5: one. Do you sing?
6: Robert Peston did it, I have to say. No.
1: But how's your dancing?
6: No. Well, I'm not going to say it's any good in front of you two, am I?
0: Talking of embarrassing moments, I mean, you must all have had them, Tom. Embarrassing moments for you on reading the news live. You know, you've all done live TV. So.
6: Well, I think possibly the most embarrassing moment was when there was a fire alarm and someone said in my ear, leave the building. I'm like, well, what do you mean?
0: I'm in the middle of the
6: news. I'll leave the building. Anyway, we did.
0: I'm glad you said that. It's not the moment.
6: Oh, no, you're joking. You're joking. OK, well, as you can probably tell, we have a fire alarm. You could probably tell that before we went into that report, but we still have a fire alarm here and we're not quite sure what to do about it, so I'm really, really sorry about this, but I'm afraid we have to evacuate the building. These things happen, and unfortunately it's happened tonight, and we have very little choice, so I really apologise. We'll get back to you with the rest of the programme if we possibly can, but for now, it's good night.
1: Wow. You could have been burnt by then.
6: I'm not quite sure why I turned it into
3: a long show.
6: Well, the thing is, so we then left the building, and like senior people at ITV were phoning me, like, what the hell? I'm like, I don't know, what am I supposed to do? We were just told to back then. And then we put up the test card, and we were off air for 23 minutes. I think I went home, and the local news was on by the time we came back on. And I checked the viewing figures the next day. And 800,000 people were still watching at the end of 23 minutes. And I thought, well, they must have been waiting to see if I burned today. Felt a bit weird, really.
5: Wow. Wow. Like to me.
0: Yeah. Embarrassing moments.
5: Well, I think
0: constant.
5: I think I remember very well the night that we were at the live from Her Majesty's, the night that Tommy Cooper collapsed on stage. Oh, yeah. I was stood in the wings with Dustin G. We were supposed to go on after him, and he collapsed and was pulled back behind the curtain. And then David Bell and Jimmy Tarbuck got together and said, are you lads ready to go on? I thought, like you, we would go to blackout
0: test card,
5: but we didn't. We went on. We went on around.
0: And you didn't know till afterwards, presumably?
5: No, we didn't know, no, yeah. No.
0: Oh, that's good.
5: The show must go on.
0: Yes.
1: Wow, really
0: so
1: did.
0: Must this one after a story like that. Really, isn't it? But you know, I mean, from your point of view, it strictly is live, which is what I think would terrify any of us as contestants. It certainly did Les. You only got that one chance to get it right. And when it's as intricate as your work, it's there. It's scary.
3: Yeah. And it goes right 90% of the time, but then those 10% always kind of stick in your mind. My favourite one is when you hear the voice of God going, dancing the waltz, and then the next thing I hear is, what's the first step? That's my favourite combo of conversation I have in my work.
5: What your partner said, what's the first step?
3: Happens a lot, Les, happens a lot. How does that one go again?
0: Yeah.
3: There we go.
0: Oh, yes.
3: Just close.

0: I'm
1: feeling that now.
2: Yeah.
3: The one thing which is always interesting is working out, particularly with you, Les, I know, interest in completely different, well, not different, part of film posters. You're a vintage poster collector.
4: I am.
3: We all have little things that we collect.
4: Yeah, I've got Rear Window, which is a fantastic film and
3: a great one.
4: Yeah.
3: Yeah.
4: James Stewart sat kind of with the binoculars.
3: Tom, what about you? Do you collect stuff?
5: Well, yeah, my wife thinks I'm demented. My whole study is just, like, full of... I mean, the latest thing, I kept the clapperboard from the TV drama Secret Service. I just go over the corner and I just... clap. If I just come across as the saddest person ever to appear on the show.
4: It's a great thing to have.
5: So there's that, and I keep like old press passes from a million kind of events. I've covered US elections. I keep the screenwriter pass from my first film, Shadow Dancer. And then I've got all kinds of, my grandfather played rugby for England, so I've got his picture. Wow. My great uncle very sadly died in the First World War, so I've got some of his memorabilia. My whole study is absolutely crammed. And then you get to my desk, which is sort of books, papers, and everyone who comes in thinks it's very strange. And I probably think it's very strange, but somehow that's just how it is.
2: It's an entertaining room. You'd find something in every corner.
5: Yeah, maybe it's my way of distracting myself every time I'm supposed to be in there working.
3: Now, don't you two have scrapbooks that people send?
2: Yes. So we're very, very fortunate. We have some amazing people that love Strictly and love watching us on Strictly. And through the years, they've actually done scrapbooks of us. They did one for our wedding. They did one for when Lyra was born. They've done one for every tour that we've done through the years. And it fascinates me that people take the time to sit and do that and write messages and put stickers and print photos, and it's lovely. I have every single one of them at home.
0: It's a beautiful thing, but when you open it, it does sort of hit you with the, you know,
2: things have
0: getting
2: changed.
0: Older.
5: Yes. Yeah. Can I just say you need to hold back on the getting older thing? Like, I look in the mirror every morning and think, who is that old guy looking back at me?
0: I'm going to make a scrapbook from this today.
4: I'm playing old Joe. So there you go. It's actually come to me professionally.
3: You've been watching the Love Your Weekend Therapy session.
2: Yes, it's
3: come nice. Here every Sunday morning and you hear people make their confessions. You know, Graham Norton doesn't get anything like this. No. It's all on the show here. Well, we've got more coming up from all my guests, all four of them later on. Still ahead, Cow Chaos at Clarence House. Yes, it's the story they all wanted. Tom Bradley didn't get it, but we did. Poppy the Pedigree Sussex, who left the king in stitches after she ran amok at a charity reception. Today, Poppy joins us here at Manor Farm in a TV first to share her side of the story. And this week would have been the 100th birthday of her late majesty, Queen Elizabeth II. We'll be marking the moment with a simple posy of Lily of the Valley, a flower she loved, with floral designer Simon Lycett. A posy and my one-on-one with Poppy the Sussex cow. It's all here. Right after this, tuck in all, it's all fresh. Ooh.
6: Oh, hello. You must have read my mind. Come on in.
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12: April has always been a month of action in the countryside since medieval times. Farmers are sowing, tending young livestock, and making the most of days that now stretch to more than 13 hours of daylight. And plenty of action coming up on today's show. There may be trouble ahead, but while there's music and moonlight and love and romance, well, let's face the music and dance. Irving Berlin's Follow the Fleet, featuring that incredible dance duet with Fred Astaire and Ginger Rogers. Well, I can't give you Fred and Ginge, but I can give you these two. Preparing to face the music and dance, Jeanette and Aliash, hitting the road for a brand new tour. But first, to one of Britain's native beef breeds. Did you see that seamless junction between Strictly Come Dancing and beef? The Sussex cow, thought to be descended directly from the red cattle of the Weald all the way back at the time of the Norman Conquest. Easily recognised by their rich red to dark mahogany coat, and despite their size and muscle, they often boast a calm and docile temperament. Well, most of them. Here to showcase a breed steeped in heritage and history, with a rather boisterous bovine who caused carnage at Clarence House recently, is young farmer Leighton Snellgrove with pedigree Sussex heifer Poppy, who's expecting their first calf this summer. Welcome. What an experience, Leighton, at Clarence House. What did she do wrong?
13: Well, supposedly she trampled his box hedge.
12: No. What, in front of the king?
13: Yes.
12: Oh, yeah. Heavens above.
13: King came over to greet us, and I think what it was the cameras and the press that spooked her a little bit, pushed her back, and a couple of feet on the hedge.
12: Oh, glory.
13: But on the plus side, she did urinate down a drain and didn't dung at all while she was up there. So that's a bonus.
12: So in the toilet habit, she was perfect.
13: Yeah,
12: then.
13: Exactly.
12: Tell me a bit about the history then.
13: So the breed is fantastic for regenerative farming, yeah. Really good for the land as well.
12: Now explain to us what regenerative farming is. It's a term used a lot now.
13: Yeah, so regenerative farming is basically how farming used to be done. It's working with the soil, with nature, in harmony together.
12: Yeah.
13: And that is farming with nature, and nature working with farming as well. So it's both parts of it.
12: So it's organic then, basically, as well, not just piling chemicals on.
13: It's organic, but it's kind of, I would say, maybe that next step on, and really focusing on the health of the soil, which then also is the health to the plant, And then in the long run, it's the health of the animal as well. It's and it reduced the cost for the farmer as well.
12: Yeah, yeah. So how big's the herd?
13: So the herd sits around about 70 total head of cattle. When we moved to regenerative farming, we had to destock to be able to allow the land to recover and to basically focus more on its own health.
12: Yeah.
13: So we had to destock. But now it's slowly in a case to basically increase the herd again.
12: So how old is Poppy?
13: So Poppy is just over 2 years old now. And yet, like you say, she's going to be having her first calf this year, which is very exciting. And hopefully, depending whether it's a bull calf or a heifer calf, it'll enter into the herd and hopefully produce more for us.
12: Wonderful. So from your point of view, it's always good, and we love to, you know, to encourage young farmers. I mean, you're an accomplished young farmer. You know, you're part of the Sussex Cattle Society. You're part of the young farmers as well. What's the difficulties of getting young people to come into the farming? Is it still difficult?
13: It is very difficult to get into farming, but my point of view on it is you've just got to have the passion for it at the beginning, because if you haven't got the passion, then you haven't got the willpower to keep going and the drive to succeed in farming.
12: Because you weren't from a farming family?
13: No, not at all. No, so thankfully I had family friends. When I was about 5 years old, I used to go up to the farm, and that's where it grew, giving the cows a bit of haylage from my hand to the mouth. And I just loved animals and being outside in the countryside and knowing that I'm doing great for the country and to produce a product for consumers and knowing that it's the highest welfare and the highest quality.
12: Yeah. I want to ask about temperament, but I can kind of see. I mean, Poppy has stood still. We've got no box edging for her to tread on, so it's OK. but temperament, are they all as docile as Poppy is?
13: I would say yes. Sussex cows are very docile animals. It also depends on how often you handle them. I mean, we're in with them every day. We walk through them. They have no choice of what they can do. We give them what they can do. We give them the space, the feed, the water that they need. And we just give them a natural life and the best husbandry from us.
12: Yeah, the kind of farmer that all of us would hope there were more of. Thank you, Leighton.
13: Thanks,
12: best
13: Adam.
12: Of luck. Thank you, Poppy. Very well behaved, very impressed. Just watch the flower beds on your way out, because I've heard your reputation. Right. I might not be as kind as the king. Thanks, Leighton. Thank you, Poppy.
13: Alan.
12: Queen Elizabeth II once said, "I'm not any sort of expert in gardening, but plants, trees and flowers have been a source of pleasure throughout my life." And there was one flower in particular that captured the monarch's imagination, Lily of the Valley. Cherished for its delicate white bells and sweet fragrance, how to create a posy with that flower in honour of what would have been the Queen's 100th birthday is floral designer Simon Lyson, who met her.
3: Yes.
12: You did?
3: Didn't we both?
12: We did. And you met her with Lily of the Valley?
3: I did. And look at it. Isn't it heaven?
12: Gorgeous. It's such... And it reflects the Queen's, late Queen's taste, doesn't
3: yes.
12: it? In that simple but elegant and beautiful. Understated.
3: And slightly yardly.
12: Yeah. Yes, absolutely right.
3: A bit old school.
12: So
3: yes. And yeah. It's virtually one of the first fragrances that I remember being ubiquitous. It was sort of your granny's smell. It was either rose or Lily of the Valley.
12: Yeah.
3: And look at them. Aren't they just a joy?
12: Gorgeous. Now, these come from where? Where do we think these are grown?
3: So these are actually grown in Holland.
12: Yeah.
3: And they are grown throughout the year because they're such a popular flower for bridal bouquets, buttonholes. I mean, they really are a total classic. And I think one of the chicest flowers you could ever have. They have a subtle understatement to them because they're very, very simple.
12: Yeah.
3: They couldn't be simpler.
12: Well, here you've got these little shoots with leaves on. These little things. And they're the perfect accompaniment, the thing they're actually growing out of.
3: Yes.
12: Aren't they, to put with them? There's nothing... You don't seem to have to strip anything off this so it looks better, do you? Really?
3: No, you don't. And actually, one of the joys of it is that you don't need a lot of it. Two stems, three stems work beautifully. And if you can get it to grow in your garden, which I struggle with...
12: It's picky. If it likes where you are... When we first got married, it was growing under a privet hedge in really dry, impoverished soil. And it shot out from under this hedge and a little narrow, dusty border alongside the house. And it liked it there. I think it's a case of being patient with it, keeping moving it around until you find somewhere where it does go, and then it romps away in spite of you rather than because of you, I think, really.
3: So when it was her Platinum Jubilee, I was very lucky because I was asked by the Royal Horticultural Society if I would design their tribute to Her Majesty at Chelsea Flower Show. And I think it was only 2 years earlier, perhaps in lockdown, that she'd revealed that her favourite flower... Because she'd been asked all her life and was quite cagey. Yes. I loved her privacy on that. And she revealed that it was Lily of the Valley. Oh. So for that installation, I created a... We used her silhouette, which is the cipher that had been on all our money and our stamps, and I put on it 70 pots of Lily of the Valley. So it was spectacular.
12: And what have you done there with that little terracotta pot?
3: So here, so this is very similar. So they were in... We had English terracotta pots all on the stand, and each one of them was planted with Lily of the Valley growing. Like so that. It did look yeah. absolutely gorgeous.
12: Yeah. And they grow from... You can buy roots of them, can't you, actually, to plant them? And they always call them pips.
3: Yes.
12: And they're a little collection of roots, almost like a spider, with these little buds sitting up on them. They're always known as Lily of the Valley pips.
3: It doesn't take long, it doesn't take a lot of skill, but it is just a joy.
12: There's also a lovely variegated one which has creamy yellow streaks down the leaf, and I've got that as well.
3: I'm not mad on the variegated one. Well, there's a pink flowering one that I'm not mad on
12: either.
3: Oh, no,
12: that's a bit wishy-washy.
3: Yes.
12: But the leaves are quite... sweet. You'd like the leaves in small flower arrangements, actually, even without the flowers.
3: Yes, so probably.
12: You would like them. I'll try and convince him. Thanks, Sam. Now, you'll be back later to talk more. Oh, look at that. Oh, settle for this, really. Thanks very much. It's worth doing, isn't it? Still ahead, we visit a fox rescue charity that ensures our red and white friends are bright-eyed and bushy-tailed all year round. And between them, they've passoed with Peter Andre, tangoed with Helen George, and waltzed off with Lavoie. Hot-footing it to the barn, Jeanette and Aliash bringing more than a bit of Strictly Sparkle to your Sunday morning enjoyment. But not before I've said this. Dancing their Manor Farm showdance, will Jeanette Manrara and Aliash Skorianik please take to the barn floor? Always wanted to do that. I'll see you with Jeanette and Aliash right after this.

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10: Mr. Howelson is charged with murder. Mr. Dingle and Mr. Penders are each charged with perverting the course of justice. Have you reached verdicts on each of the defendants on which you all agree?
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15: Welcome back to Love Your Weekend. Still ahead, from touring with royals to interviewing prime ministers. This man's done it all in these 30-plus years in journalism. Tom Bradby, swapping the drama of the newsroom for the drama of the small screen. And supported by a dedicated team of staff and volunteers, how one wildlife ambulance service is helping with the rescue, rehabilitation and release of sick and injured foxes. But first, when the rhythm kicks in, you just have to dance. I've been known to partake in the odd chasse turn on a Saturday night. But when it comes to natural rhythm, you'd be hard pushed to beat my next guests. About to embark on a brand new tour, celebrating the work of Cole Porter, Hans Zimmer, Quincy Jones, and many more. It's time to face the music and dance with Jeanette Manrara and Aliash Scorianet.
16: Yeah! A little less conversation, a little more action, please.

0: At least when you two are dancing together, you know that your partner knows how to do it.
1: Yeah.
0: Must be such a relief. Or not.
1: Yes, we have a funny dynamic. We have we both lead and follow at different times.
2: Yeah. I always like to say, Jeanette and I'm 6 foot tall, Jeanette is 5 foot tall, which normally doesn't really work in dancing, but we made it work for us. And I love ballroom, Jeanette loves Latin, mm-hmm. so we made a compromise, we only do Latin.
0: You learned very early on the wisdom of saying yes, dear.
2: Correct, yeah. correct.
0: And let's work, how did you meet? Did you first meet on Strictly?
1: Oh, gosh, we met at Dance Attic. It's an old, God, it's been there for years and years and years, a dance studio in London.
0: Yeah.
1: I was rehearsing for a show called Burn the Floor, which we both took part in for many, many years, and Aliash came in to audition. And I remember everyone in the room was a bit like, oh, who is this guy stepping in? I was not interested.
0: Really? Did you have to work?
1: We were friends for a year before we actually started dating. And he tried for a year.
2: I was pretty much begging by the end.
1: Yeah. But we met dancing, which is beautiful.
0: But when you're dancing, Aliash, does it help if you're in love with someone or can it get in the way?
2: Oh, that's a great question. I feel that it can only help. I think that dancing in itself is sort of expression of whatever feeling is going through your head in
0: it's
2: that
0: very,
2: very
0: intimate.
2: Moment. It is, it can be. But I feel like, you know, I've been lucky and blessed to dance with some incredible dancers over the years. But it never feels as special with anybody as it does with Jeanette.
0: Well, I think we ought to stop there, shouldn't we? Really?
2: Yeah.
0: No, we won't. What a lovely, lovely thing to know. I mean, I think that's really rather lovely. And it must come as a relief after doing Strictly to be dancing together in Let's Face the Music and Dance. As I say, knowing that you can both do it, because it is challenging. You don't know who you're going to get, Jeanette. You don't know I mean, dancing with Lavoie, it was astonishingly entertaining.
2: I completely agree with you.
1: You did so well.
2: It was a triumph every single Saturday. It was...
1: In more ways than one, I would say.
0: Let's have a look at you and Lavoie not raining on her parade.

0: showing off Lavoie's flamboyance and theatrical flair. And I suspect no lightweight when it came to doing that. So.
1: It's all about the momentum.
0: Yes, yes, it is.
1: Nothing right to do with the muscle.
0: But she was not lying, not lightweight. Now, an astonishing way in which she carried herself. If it were up to me, she'd be one of the next presenters of Strictly. What? She was so funny.
2: Yes, it's
0: the
2: funny.
0: One-liners.
1: I would go a step further. One of the new professionals.
0: Really?
1: That's what I would
0: now,
1: say.
0: Now, were you that impressed? Was she that good?
1: You know what? I feel like dancing is one of those things that you can sell anything. You don't really need to know much about it, but if you sell anything with confidence, people will buy it. And I have never, ever before met or worked with anyone as incredible at selling something like Lavoie. You know, just a born entertainer in the core. And I probably learned just as much as she did on the series. It was absolutely brilliant.
0: What about the early years? You were saying earlier, you were ballroom and you're Latin tonight. How did you start?
2: I started with musical theater when I was 12. And I started working on a TV show that allowed kids to come in and do performances on the Saturday night. The show was called Sábado Gigante, which meant Giant Saturday. It was just a variety.
0: Easy for you to say, not so easy for anyone.
2: And then I did So You Think You Can Dance, which is a dance competition that happened in the USA. They actually had a UK version. And that was where then my dance career really kind of exploded. But in the midst of that, I got a degree in finance at university.
0: Just in case.
2: Just in case it didn't work out, I had a plan B. So if you need help with anything, let me know, because I'm really good with numbers.
0: Does she do the family accounts then?
2: Yes.
1: I've never even seen them.
0: Yeah. What about you?
1: I was 5 years old when I started. It was in preschool in Slovenia. And in a nutshell, it was all the boys went to play football, basketball, volleyball, and the rest. All the girls went into dancing. And I was going, well, why would I want to hang out with all my friends?
0: You were the Billy Elliot of Slovenia.
1: Correct. So I did it to be surrounded with the ladies. And there we go. Yeah.
0: I'm not going to ask you your favourite contestants that you danced in the city, but who are the most memorable contestants? Oh. I mean, apart from Lavoie, for you, Aliash, the ones that you really remember, either fondly or just because it was very hard work. You are allowed to say that.
1: Those, well, I would be allowed, but I can't remember.
2: Oh, yes. Yeah.
1: You know, I mean, how lucky and blessed that I got to start Strictly. I was 23 when I started it 2 years ago. And I got to win it on my first ever year as a professional with Abby Clancy. Yeah. So that was very memorable.
0: Wonderful. And there is a rivalry because you've not lifted the glitter ball yet.
2: No, I did not lift the glitter ball in my time. I made one final with Harvey, and it was my last year as a professional dancer on the show in 2020. But I did win two Christmas specials with Aston and with
0: Melvin. Two Christmas specials equals one series.
2: Absolutely
0: right.
2: I say that to him all the time.
0: You're
2: also
0: an accountant, so he's not going to argue with you.
2: There's two of mine and only one of his. So
0: I know that one of your high spots is this, because being able to dance at the proms is something special.

0: you're so good, you two. You could do it for a living. I mean, it is so beautiful. Elegance, precision, and there, your bit, the ballroom bit coming in. And does it make a difference performing to live music like that? An orchestra behind you, I mean, must give you a lift.
1: Yes, I think as dancers, obviously, when you dance to a track, it feels nice because you hear the music. But when you feel the music being played live behind you, it's just a completely different experience. And to have it was a 75-piece orchestra. Yeah. It was, honestly, and it was live, so we couldn't make any mistakes because it was then and there. And just to dance it with you, it was honestly one of our most special moments.
0: But also, when you're dancing with, when the guest artist comes on Strictly, I always think it must be very, very, very good of them, because they must be told when they come, yes, you can, whether it's Taylor Swift or Ed Sheeran or whatever, you're coming on and you're going to sing your song, but I have to tell you, the camera's going to be on the dancers a lot, not on you. And I have to say, it's lovely seeing them, but it's watching what you do to their music. And I know this particular artist was one that you were particularly keen on. Here's Ed Sheeran on Strictly.

0: precision, finesse, quite good music, amazing kicks and spins. You loved Ed Sheeran, I know, both of you, and special music. Did that make it better or did that make it harder in a way because it was so special?
1: That was one of the most nerve-wracking moments ever, because when we were sound-checking it, right towards the end of the rehearsal, someone from production came to us and went, right, we only have time for one take. And the choreography that we kind of put together for that performance was difficult sort of to get it right, all the moves in the same at the same time. And it never really happened in rehearsals. There was always something that went wrong. And I was thinking, goodness me, if this is now the one take and this is the best we ever did it.
2: It was the best time we ever did it. It was really? The
1: one. We have never done it since, and we never will do it since.
0: But the thing is, Ali Ash, we wouldn't know if it went wrong.
1: Well, now everyone knows now. What did I say?
2: But it was, we were literally holding hands, sweaty palms. Also, it was the last time that we ever danced together on Strictly. So it was, and we knew in our hearts it was going to be the last one. Yeah. And I remember Ed Sheeran, he's such a beautiful, beautiful person. He came up to us right before we filmed and he said, I hear this might be the last time the two of you are dancing together. Thank you for letting me be a part of it. We were like, you're Ed Sheeran! Thank you for letting us dance. Oh, it was goodness. Amazing, yeah.
0: And now, family, Lyra.
2: Yes.
0: Yeah.
2: She's in our lives now. She's taken over.
0: They do.
2: Yeah. She's 2.5 now, and I cannot believe how fast she's grown in the last couple of years. You blink and they really do grow up, don't they?
0: So you're now juggling, presenting, you've parked the dancing for a bit, you're juggling, presenting, bookkeeping and being a mum and bringing up Lyra.
2: Yes, a woman of many traits. But I love it. I think motherhood has become my favourite job in the world. And I'm so grateful that we were fortunate enough to have her. It was a tricky road to get to her. Mm-hmm. And when she came to us, it was just the biggest dream come true to become parents. And if you get to meet her one day, you will know she's our child. She is chatty. She loves putting on a show. She loves to dance and sing and just curious about everything. She's just the best.
0: Do you know, somehow I think she'll be all right.
2: Yeah.
1: Yeah.
0: Lovely
2: we
0: time you
2: so.
0: Both here.
1: Thank you so much for having
0: Thank
1: us.
0: Thank you for your company.
2: Thank you.
0: Bless
2: Thank
0: your
2: you.
0: Hearts. Now it's time for our weekly audience participation. No dancing needed, you're okay. I like to call it walk on the wild side.

wonderful shots capturing the British Isles at their best. Do please keep sending them in. They're a very special part of the show. Still ahead, we all have our favourite Les Dennis memory, his weekly Mavis Riley impressions, starring with Ross Abbott in his comedy sketch show, or dying at the hands of dastardly serial killer Phelan in Corrie. The list goes on. A man who always makes an impression, Les Dennis, returning to the stage, this time in the hit musical Waitress. And on what would have been Queen Elizabeth's 100th birthday, Simon Lycett's back with yet more innovative floral arrangements, a bouquet featuring her favourite blooms. Prepare for Simon's spectacular bouquet right after this. Well, you wouldn't expect anything less from him, would you?

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16: Spring is here, and with it arrive the sights and smells we've come to associate with this glorious season. But before you head out to soak up this Super Spring Sunday with a Super Spring show to keep you entertained, including a man who oozes pure entertainment, from young impressionist to game show host to Corrie favourite to even playing himself in extras, Les Dennis on his latest musical foray. But first, it's time for your poetic interlude. Here's Tessa Peake Jones and A Green Cornfield by Christina Rossetti.
17: The earth was green, the sky was blue. I saw and heard one sunny morn a skylark hang between the two, a singing speck above the corn. A stage below, in gay accord, white butterflies danced on the wing, and still the singing skylark soared, and silent sank, and soared to sing. The cornfield stretched a tender green to right and left beside my walks. I knew he had a nest unseen, somewhere among the million stalks. And as I paused to hear his song, while swift the sunny moments slid, perhaps his mate sat listening long, and listened longer than I did.
16: Thank you, Tessa. Lyrical words celebrating the beauty of nature. Now, at this time of year, flowers provide colour and joy, from wildflowers that pop up in unexpected places to carefully tended blooms in our gardens. But flowers can also mark special moments and at times help us remember those who meant a great deal to us. And I'm back with floral designer Simon Lycett, who's creating another very special arrangement inspired by some of the late Queen's favourite flowers in honour of what would have been her 100th birthday this week. She'd have been pleased with these, wouldn't she?
18: I think she would. I think she'd have loved them. Mm. Yes, all her colours.
16: And the specialness about these in relation to her?
18: I think, well, we have some things that are very significant, so rosemary for remembrance, yep, which it symbolises. Things like forget-me-not are gorgeous. And then, apart from Lily of the Valley, she was never very demonstrative about the flowers she particularly loved or loathed. But whenever I used to work with her, it would always be soft, an English palette, a slightly Queen Mother palette.
16: Right, right. Very much Cecil Beaton.
18: Yes, very gentle. All the soft colours and everything that looked as if it had just come from outside in.
16: Yeah. So what are you going to do?
18: So I thought I'd create a tied bunch for us today, which is a really lovely way you use your hand as a vase. And one of the most important things is to pre-prepare all your stems, because once you start assembling, you can't keep putting
16: it
18: down.
16: You haven't got a hand free.
18: No, you need three hands for this. So the first thing is to strip off all the lower stems, so we have a nice clean stem, which, when it's in the water, doesn't go soupy. So I just gather up a few stems of something like some rosemary, first of all, which is a nice meaty stem, hold it loosely in my hand, and then I'm just going to assemble different flowers. Things like this lovely lilac is good, a little bit
16: lumpy. Again, you're taking almost all the leaves off the lilac.
18: All the lilac always, because it nearly always they go floppy and the flower goes floppy too, so I strip them off.
16: And have you done what you always tell me to do, which I now always do, and I'm amazed at the difference it makes, a sloping cut at the bottom and split the stem.
18: On the angle and split the stem, it makes such a difference, especially because they're a really woody stem. And then this is a foliage that's quite significant because it's myrtle.
16: Yes.
18: And since Queen Victoria's times, every single royal bride has carried a sprig of myrtle in their wedding bouquet, allegedly grown from a bush that was grown from the cutting in her bouquet.
16: And
18: at
16: there's
18: Osborne
16: still a plant at Osborne House,
18: yes,
16: which is from that cutting. I wrote several poems, and Debbie Wiseman wrote some music for poems about garden plants and flowers. And I wrote a poem about myrtle.
18: Oh.
16: Just because my name is Myrtle, don't imagine that a flirt'll conquer me with Cupid's dart. As history shows, I've played my part in regal matters of the heart. That's the first verse.
18: That.
16: It goes on.
18: Brilliant.
16: There's other verses too. Well, it's great fun writing about things you love, and I love plants and flowers.
18: Yes.
16: And writing about myrtle was.
18: And I love the smell of myrtle. It has a really sort of slightly medicinal quality.
16: Yes, it does.
18: Feels like it'll do you good.
16: So the construction involves doing some foliage, some flowers, some foliage, some flowers, mixing the whole lot.
18: And I like to hold my hand quite loosely and just thread the flowers through. What I don't create are those very, the sort of European spiral-stemmed tied bouquets. I prefer something that feels much more organic and lets each of the flowers do their talking as they are.
16: Can I look at the, this is gorgeous. This is Dicentra, and it's got these flowers which dangle. Can you see that? The common name is Bleeding Heart. You can see why. But if you take one of these little flowers off, down to that, and then you turn it upside down, it's called Lady in the Bath. There she is, you see.
18: Oh,
16: she's
18: gosh!
16: Sitting in her bath.
18: That's fabulous.
16: That was a lovely one to do for kids. But look at that. I love the colour scheme. You see, you're talking about slightly pastel shades. Not that it's at all wishy-washy.
18: That just gives it a little pop. And the smell of it.
16: Now,
18: isn't it gorgeous?
16: So often cut roses don't have any smell at all. So do you know what variety this is?
18: It's Yves Piaget.
16: Pardon?
18: Yves Piaget.
16: Oh, after the watches?
18: Yes.
16: Yes. Other watch brands are available. Wow, that's a real...
18: It's gorgeous.
16: Piaget, remember that if you're buying cut flowers out of season and you want fragrance.
18: It's a gorgeous one. And what's a really good fragrant rose for the garden? That's a good repeat flowerer.
16: Well, one of the best ones is Margaret Merrill, which is a white...
18: Now, my favourite.
16: Well, it is, and it's a lovely white flower, and it's got a really heady fragrance. It's rather like hyacinths this time of the year. Oof. One or two of them are lovely, but a lot of them, it's just so overpowering.
18: You see, I'm a bit the same with things like stock and lilac, I have to say, can sometimes just get a little bit too heady for me.
16: And you're poking that... Now, you've got a...
18: It's a little spray rose.
16: Oh, right. Gosh, sweet, isn't it?
18: Yeah,
16: gorgeous. I really imagine you just went round and round and round. You don't, you sort of poke down the
18: middle. Yeah, I like to do it, because then you really are treating it as a vase rather than just edging it around.
16: Yeah.
18: So it means that you can create it in your hand and then just tie it off with a bit of lovely soft ribbon. Or paper-covered wire is a good thing to start it off.
16: So that's paper-covered wire, a good thing to have in stock.
18: Yes, exactly.
16: And then you've got... You're shortening those,
18: Snip them off. And because some of these are the woody stems, you need to be a bit forensic as you go through them all and just make sure, once you know what length you want them to be, all these woody stems cut and then just split up them, and it will make such a difference.
16: I've had some rhododendron stems, because I can grow rhododendrons now, as I saw for the first time in 50 years.
18: And you never mentioned it.
16: They last... Sorry. They last for weeks, and I mean weeks when they cut.
18: Yes.
16: And camellias, similarly. Camellias drop quicker.
18: But camellias are great because the bud that isn't open will open and will flower. So I feel that they last for months anyway.
16: Well, thank you for listening to two old gardeners wittering on while you just watch us, really. But you've got other things to do. You've probably gone to make a cup of coffee and come back. But look, at the end of all that chat, look what he's done. Gorgeous. You're a talented man.
18: A bouquet fit for the late Queen.
16: A bouquet the late Queen would have absolutely loved because it's beautiful to look at and deliciously fragrant. Simon, thank you.
18: Pleasure.
16: Now, it was established over 30 years ago as a specialist wildlife information bureau and fox deterrence consultancy. Since then, the Fox Project has expanded, gaining a large team of volunteers, some ambulances, and a wildlife hospital, which today admits and treats over 1,400 foxes every year, including over 450 cubs. And at this time of year, they really do have their hands full.
0: It's a little over 35 years now that my wife Sue and I had this dream of creating an organisation that specialised in foxes. I thought we could absorb it into our lives, and instead we've been absorbed into it. The Fox Project is a wildlife hospital, so our job is bringing in casualties, hopefully giving them a second chance. Yeah, we kind of give up our house, we give up our garden, we give up our lives. It can be hard, particularly during the cub season when we are feeding around the clock. Even with the staff and the volunteers we've got, it's still a 24-hour commitment. Here we receive anything up to 400 cubs a year. We bring them up, we treat them, we group them into artificial litters because they're coming in singly a lot of the time, sick, injured and orphaned. And the whole point is to get them back to the wild, which can take anything up to about 4 months because they won't be going back to a natural dispersal season at the end of summer.
1: Cubs of this age and older, if we find a litter of cubs, if they've been disturbed and they're healthy and mum is still around, we have a very good success rate of being able to reunite the litter to the mother.
19: Thank you. I've got a rescue in Bidford.
20: So in the charity, it's my job to be on the road, very much responding to the emergency calls that come in, rescuing the animals that need our help within our catchment area. A fortnight ago, we had a really unusual reunite that I had to stage. The cubs were actually found in the engine compartment of a car whilst it was being serviced at the mechanics. They had the car hoisted 6 foot up in the air, removed the engine compartment, and the cubs dropped down 6 foot. We got our vet to assess them, make sure that 6 foot fall hadn't damaged them. We then got in touch with the car owner so that we could retrace where the car had been when the vixen had given birth in there, and the vixen within 10 minutes had collected all four cubs. It was back reunited with mum, all neatly within 12 hours.
21: So we're at the adult unit of the Fox Project. We have two sites, the adult unit, we call it the den, and the cub unit, which is 10 minutes down the road. So when a fox is rescued, they're brought to this adult unit. They're assessed by our vet team and the treatment plans are put in place. Wounds, wound cleans, antibiotics, mange treatment, whatever that particular fox requires. Everyone gets a fantastic meal, full of calories, protein, build them back up before they're released back to the wild. So this is Mercury. He was reported to us by a householder who'd noticed he was on three legs. He's been assessed by the team. He was found to have a broken toe to his front left leg, which is obviously why he was choosing not to use it. And so an amputation was necessary. Also on assessment, we found out he had quite a wound to his eye, likely from some sort of territorial fight. He was in a lot of pain. He would have deteriorated. It's a front leg. They're necessary for power, for speed, for climbing, for digging, for hunting. Mercury would have really struggled out there in the wild.
20: But foxes are beautiful wild animals. They are one of the most iconic creatures that we have in the UK. They're misunderstood. People fear them. The makeup is similar to a dog. They have those sharp teeth and people fear they might get bitten. But it's not in a fox's nature to ever attack. They will flee any situation they can.
0: I think the main problems that foxes suffer is simply that we share their habitat and we are not a deliberate danger to them, but simply because we are untidy, we leave a lot of rubbish lying around, we are dangerous in terms of our traffic. Again, it comes back to I suppose giving something back.
21: We need to learn to coexist with them. They are part of our ecosystem. They control the rodent population for us, which is fantastic. They spread seeds. They also clear up a lot of our rubbish. So mercury was reported to us just over a fortnight ago. He'd been in this garden for 3 days, not moving. 2 days later, the toe was amputated. Obviously, the eye was treated, all healed beautifully. He seemed very, very relaxed. He knew where he was. The gate was where we were expecting him to go. He trotted off home.
16: Thank you, everyone. Such important work you do. Coming up, from a fruity pet nut to a vibrant Bacchus with a heady aroma. No, me neither. Tony Ashoba's back with an array of exciting British wines set to intrigue and delight our palates in today's tour of Great Britain. And proving a runaway success with everything he does, he's been in showbiz for over 50 years. In fact, he simply is showbiz. Les Dennis talks comedy partners, a life in TV, and the extra special role that gave him a whole new fan base. I'll see you with Les and more. Right after.

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3: 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Because that view can't be beat. Sky High Mascara.
4: 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From Maybelline, New York.
5: Turned 25. You know, I wouldn't even made it to two without the transplant, so...
6: And you still celebrate your heart?
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5: 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And presents, two times a year.
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10: There's big news for women who feel they have thin hair. 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
16: Welcome back. Still ahead, why it's never been easier to love our British vino. Yeah, France may be famed for its wine, but Britain's a whole host of dreamy vineyards that are proving quite the plucky rival. Bordeaux who? Wine expert Tony Ashover celebrating the best of our great British grape, including a sparkling wine and a beautifully bright blush. And he's one of TV's hottest properties, with a career that's seen him become a political editor, royal correspondent and news at 10 anchor. Tom Bradby on how he still found time to pen a brand new espionage drama featuring spies and political upheaval. Just like his day job, really. But first, a low-key, hilarious spoof of the universe as seen through the eyes of a failed actor. Extras was the hit series created by Ricky Gervais and Stephen Merchant. It was also the series that put my next guest back firmly on the showbiz map.
17: Why don't people want to come up and see Les Dennis?
18: They do.
17: Why don't twice as many?

0: journey.
1: Oh, because you're competing with a lot these days, aren't you? Internet, DVDs.
0: Where did it all go wrong, eh?
1: Can I ask you something?
0: Yeah.
1: You're a comedian, right?
0: Yeah.
1: I haven't seen you make a joke for 5 years.
0: What do you mean?
1: When you're on telly and stuff, when you're on chat shows, or in Big Brother, you're talking to the chickens, but you're moaning
2: That's
1: about stuff.
2: The way
1: That's
2: they
1: all
2: cut
1: you do.
2: It.
1: There you go, moaning about stuff. Make a joke about it. Make a joke. I mean, what was that impression you used to do?
0: Impressions, I did loads.
1: What was it?
0: Mavis Riley, Coronation Street.
1: Do that?
0: No, I'm not doing that.
1: Do it.
0: No!
1: Go on.
2: I don't really know!
1: That's great.
0: Yeah, I know. It is good, yeah.
1: You need another one. She hasn't been on telly for 15 years, but...
0: Yeah.
1: Good.
3: You see, your ability to poke fun of yourself, it really turned things around.
4: It was a joy. When I got the script, I mean, I got a call from Ricky and I thought it was John Culshaw. I thought it's not him. But then he said, do you want to come and play a twisted, demented version of yourself? That's how he pitched it. So I went to meet him and Stephen and they said, how far can we go? I said, go as far as you want. And if I don't like it, I'll say. And I got the script on Christmas Eve. It came through my letterbox and I sat with a cup of tea and read it and thought, this is brilliant.
3: Wow. And it was a big turning point.
4: It was, absolutely. You know, I mean, it was not long after the Big Brother, time I was in the Big Brother house, and that wasn't my finest moment. I had psychiatrists apparently saying that he's in trouble. I wasn't in trouble. I just decided to talk to the chickens, and I thought it was a bit of comedy shtick, but they were summoning the psychiatrists. So, you know, when they called with this, it was a massive turning point, really was for me.
3: It's such a far cry from those early days of working the clubs. I mean, the really hard stuff, the dying, presumably.
4: Oh, gosh, absolutely. You know, going around the country. The Northeast was always the hardest place to go as a comic because they got entertainment every night of the week, you know. And you'd go up there, and I remember being, I think it was a darts presentation do, and I emptied the room in 5 minutes, but I wouldn't come off. All the other comics used to give me the nickname Bronco because I'd stay on. So I would stay on. And I remember a bloke, you know, the little flat cap guy sitting in the corner on his mic, and he went, come off, Bonnie lad, don't punish yourself.
3: Oh, glory. Coming full circle now, that you are now the master of the musical. I mean...
4: It's lovely to be doing so many musicals. Yeah, yeah. I was chucked out the choir when I was 11. And here I am, and, you know, I've done some opera, I've done a lot of musicals, and I'm now doing what I think is a beautiful show called Waitress.
3: Now, tell us about it.
4: It's a lovely show. I think of it, it is a musical, but it isn't the kind of big, you know, 11 o'clock number kind of musical. It's a kind of play. It's based on the film Waitress, and it's about female empowerment. Jenna, played by Carrie Hope Fletcher, and her two friends, Becky and Dawn, they become a real team. And Jenna's going through a really difficult marriage. And she works in this pie shop, Joe's Pie Diner. Old Joe's Pie Diner.
3: Who's playing Old Joe?
4: Yeah, there you go. From Bill Snibson, you know, the young Bill Snibson and me and my girl, to now Old Joe. But that's how I'm happy to do it.
3: I remember coming and seeing you in Me and My Girl.
4: Oh, yeah.
3: I remember sitting in the audience. And there was a bit where you came
4: we
3: down
4: came through
3: the aisle.
4: Audience, singing.
3: I was at Lambeth Walk.
4: Lambeth Walk, of course.
3: And
4: Lambeth,
3: I was on the end of the row and you were doing.
4: Absolutely.
3: I was just sitting there quiet.
4: When was that?
3: A long time ago.
4: 91, I think. 1991.
3: Is it? That?
4: It is.
3: Where's the time go? But there's a joy in musical theatre.
4: There is, absolutely. You know, I mean, they say that singing is good for the soul, and you love it, you know.
3: You've got a musical ear, clearly, because in terms of accents and impressions.
4: Yeah,
3: and
4: absolutely.
3: The two are closely linked, aren't they? Yeah. There's musicality in
4: there.
3: There
4: is a musicality, I think, I think it's kind of... being an impressionist is similar to being a caricaturist, you know, because I used to draw caricatures, so I think there's something in that, picking up idiosyncrasies that are bigger And
3: sort of magnifying them and doing, yeah. I don't really know.
4: I don't really know, yeah.
3: I've got to get you to do that every time you come on here. It's just, I mean, you used to be used to it, really,
4: well,
3: aren't you?
4: She loved it. I think last time I came on, you played Thelma talking about my impression of
3: yeah,
4: it.
3: Yeah, yeah.
4: Yeah, she used to get scripts, she said, and she said, I can't say that, that's not me, that's Les Dennis.
3: Yeah. You worked for those lovely years, alas, too yeah. short, with Dustin G.
4: Dustin G.
3: And they sort of grew out of that, didn't they?
4: Yeah,
3: that
4: they came out of the Russ Abbott Madhouse we worked together on. And it was Vera and Mavis was the... Suddenly the producers put us together as Vera and Mavis in little sketches of our own, and then we got our own show. We were a double act for 4 years, from 82 to 86, and then he died in 86.
3: Age 43.
4: Yeah.
3: Let's
4: 40 years
3: you.
4: Ago.
3: Let's look at you in your prime.
4: Oh.
5: Surprise, surprise, the unexpected hits you between the eyes.
6: Later.
5: Oh, but Jimmy, they told me I could sing.
6: Oh, who told you that?
5: Well, honestly, it's really nice to be here, Jimmy. It's really great. Hello, viewers. Hello, Jack.
6: Hey, silly, I must say you're looking really lovely. Tell me, how do you manage to keep so young?
5: I lie about my age, Jimmy.
4: Oh, that was such fun to do. And Scylla, I did the panto in Liverpool, 2008, the big Capital of Culture panto, Cinderella. And Scylla said to me, she said, I never said Laura Laura until I saw Dustin do it.
3: So Laura Laura laughs.
4: Laura Laura laughs. She got from Dustin, oh, yeah. Glory. Which is amazing.
3: You've gone pretty legit too as well. I mean Malvolio
4: yes.
3: in Twelfth Night.
4: Yeah, well, I loved that. That was such a joy to play Malvolio. I had always wanted to play Feste because when I was 17 I went with the school to Stratford and saw when I was doing Malvolio, I thought I'll Google and see who was in that. And it was Judi Dench and Donald Sinden, and it's still to this day one of the renowned
3: the definitive production.
4: Yeah.
3: When you're not in the first flush of youth, touring as you are now, although you're touring with Waitress until October.
4: Yeah, we've just finished in Woking, and we're off to where are we going
3: Sunderland
4: next week? We're off to Sunderland next week,
3: yeah.
4: And we're Edinburgh. Literally, touring can be all over.
3: Do you not get exhausted?
4: I do at times, but you know I've got the day to myself when I'm away, you know, and I love it. I love the show. I love being part of a company.
3: At the other end of the spectrum, though, you've got the game show host where you're doing umpteen shows in a sort of 3 week period.
4: Yeah.
3: Was it 26 shows of Family Fortunes?
4: 26 shows of Family Fortunes we did in 3 weeks. Yeah.
3: Don't you get a bit robotic when you're doing that, really?
4: It's Groundhog Day.
3: Yeah.
4: And you know, and then years later a family will say, do you remember us?
3: Oh, you know, gosh, yes.
4: Kind of they all merge into one. Yeah. But I loved that. That was a great show to do.
3: It seems
4: I still think it's one of the best game show formats.
3: Yeah, but balance from your point of view, presumably,
4: yeah.
3: is theatre, yeah. musicals, telly,
4: and a bit of time off.
3: A bit of time. Yeah. It sounds like much time off, really. Yeah. If you're doing this way
4: well,
3: just
4: you never
3: October.
4: Stop. You're the same.
3: Yeah, but I garden in between. Yeah. So I don't get some fresh air. Well, you're still getting away with it. That's
4: I'm still getting away with it. Yeah, yeah, absolutely. Still going.
3: Well, someone you know very well, Leslie Joseph, about to do her little bit.
4: Oh,
3: now,
4: lovely.
3: So. I haven't seen her for a bit, but we hear a lot of her. Yeah, she's our Love Your Weekend diarist.
4: Okay.
3: You know
4: she's my landlady.
3: Is she?
4: When I stay in London,
3: yeah.
4: I stay with Leslie.
3: I just come
4: from Leslie's house today.
3: Does she do good rates?
4: She does.
3: Mates rates. Well, anyway, move over Jane Austen. Here's Leslie Joseph's spring diary in a flower that says April like no other, the bluebell.
7: Hampshire, Sunday the 26th of April 2026. Dear Diary, this week I ventured a little further afield and found myself quite undone. Not by a gentleman, alas, though I remain hopeful, but by a woodland. Oh my, what a woodland it was! A sea of bluebells. The sight of them. A great shimmering carpet of violet blue, stretching as far as the eye can see, as though the earth itself had dressed for the most romantic of occasions. I felt at once as though I had wandered into a most clandestine rendezvous. The light filtered softly through the trees, the air was laced with their delicate perfume, and everywhere those elegant nodding bells swayed as if whispering secrets to one another. The flowers bloom early in spring, taking advantage of the sunlight before the trees above are fully in leaf, making them perfectly timed enchantresses of the woodland stage. And the scent, soft, sweet, and ever so slightly intoxicating. One breathes it in and feels quite transported, possibly into the path of a tall, handsome stranger who has, until this moment, been waiting patiently behind an oak tree. One can only hope. Still, dear diary, as I stood there watching bees move lazily from bell to bell, sipping sweet nectar as I sipped Madeira, I was reminded of hazy evenings with a certain L. Dennis, Duke of Palladium. He is such merry fun. Oh, I am so jealous I was not invited to tea at Mr. Titchmarsh's Sunday soiree. 'Twas ever thus. I shall write to him at once to express my distress. Yours affectionately, L. Joseph.
3: Thank you, Leslie. And almost half the world's bluebells, you know, they're found right here in the UK, carpeting our woods in a blue haze in April. Just wonderful. Bluebell bulbs contain starch, you know, that in Elizabethan times was used to stiffen ruffs. All sorts of advice on this show, you know. Next time you're wearing a ruff, dig up a bluebell bulb and... No, never mind. Coming up, Tom Bradby on the televised adaptation of his high-octane political thriller, Secret Service. I'll see you with Tom for some espionage chit-chat right after this.
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18: Welcome back to Love Your Weekend. Coming up, sunshine, soil and the love of wine. Well, the UK has two of those, at least. I'll leave you to guess which two. We're celebrating the UK's love for vino in The Best of British this week. Tony Ashoba takes us on a tasting tour of Grape Britain at the end of the show. We're off to Pembrokeshire, Staffordshire and more. But first, described as a fresh-from-the-headlines spy story based on today's political landscape from the pen of Tom Bradby, Secret Service follows MI6 officer Kate Henderson as she uncovers a shocking secret and races against time to uncover the truth.
19: Somebody in the system is feeding Moscow intelligence.
20: Emergency statement from the PM.
21: I offer my resignation.
19: If a minister running for leadership has been bribed, he'd be catastrophically exposed.
22: I think it's misinformation.
19: In a few days, we might have a Russian asset running the country.
23: Suppose they walk into a trap.
18: Seeing your novel turned into a series on ITV, goodness me, Tom, what a thrill, eh? With a cast like Gemma Arterton, Roger Allam, astonishing cast.
24: It was kind of magical. The truth about the journey from novel to TV drama or film is that it is a bit of a mystery tour, and you hope it's going to be a magical mystery tour, in that you can go into it with the best of intentions, and obviously I did the scripts, I had a co-writer as well, but I did the scripts. So you feel like you've done everything you can, but fundamentally you don't know until everyone turns up and you see it forming in front of you. And Gemma was so good in this. In fact, the whole cast was so good. And the lead director, James Marsh, who I'd worked with years ago on Shadow Dancer, was also brilliant. So it's just one of those experiences that from almost the first minute you felt everything was going right. And I ended up so thrilled with the end result. So it was just honestly one of the best experiences I've ever had in my working life. And, you know, I hope people love it, because I really do.
0: You were involved with writing the script, which is interesting, because not all novelists can take to screenwriting, and you obviously did.
24: Lots of people just don't want to. I'm like, I'm quite good friends with Robert Harris. He's a very good screenwriter, but he just doesn't want to do his own stuff. I really love doing my own stuff because it's kind of a different journey. I felt like the novel was just the idea I had in my head. I wrote it very fast. It was kind of based around this idea of what would it actually be like to have the bombshell intelligence that one of our leading politicians might be a Russian spy. I mean, what would that really mean? How would your bosses react? You know, Kate, the lead character, is juggling kind of complicated family life, teenage children. So you forge all that in the novel, and then you then go on a different journey for a TV drama because you've got producers, a co-writer, you've got directors. But I really love that because it's very collaborative and it's kind of fun, and you end up with something that's recognisably the same but a bit different, and the whole journey is the joy of it for me. And when it works out well, it's obviously thrilling.
0: There's also a chance for you to mix your two worlds because Robert Peston appears as himself, Ed Balls appears, Susanna Reid appears. So do you want a part in my new novel as who you are? Getting Robert Peston to learn a script...
24: To stick to a script?
0: Challenging.
24: Well, I said to James... obviously, one of the things, you know, I was worried about was I've covered politics for a lot of my career. So, you know, in the end, what we're trying to do is tell a beltingly gripping, entertaining, thrilling story. But there is some politics in it, and I wanted the politics to be real, obviously. And Mark Stanley, who plays one of the politicians, is just so brilliant and so convincing. He's a great actor. But he has to be interviewed by Robert Peston. And I said to him and James, right, you do understand there is just, no, you know, Robert, I should say, is a close personal friend of mine, but there's no possibility whatsoever of him sticking to a script. I mean, you know, he doesn't stick to time on News at 10. Why would he stick to a script? And they were like, I'm sure he will. Anyway, like, we get on set, and of course he doesn't, and every take is different, and he is grilling Mark Stanley, and Mark's starting to really sweat, and he's like, wow, okay, this is a serious interview. And so, I said to Mark afterwards, you see, if you ever want to become a politician, you've had a great start, because you came out of that fine.
0: You can survive that.
24: You can survive anything. And Ed and Susanna were brilliant as well. They were absolutely just really good sports. It was fun. And I did worry... You know, and I put bits of me in. I said to the producers, God, is it a bit rubbish putting yourself in it? And they were like, no, it adds authenticity. And that, I think, was part of what we were trying to do. We wanted to make something that was completely gripping and entertaining. But I kind of want people to think, wow, this feels real. I wonder if it's really happening. And I'd love it if it stimulated some thoughtful conversation afterwards about what's going on in our country.
0: And the one career fuels the other. I mean, you know, your whole news career. You've been at ITN now since 1990.
24: So I saw the new trainees the other day and I said, oh, yeah, when I walked in the door 36 years ago, for a moment they looked at me like I was mad.
0: But you've always had this different style, and I recall you saying about doing news at ITV just gives you that bit more elastic, that bit more freedom than if you were doing it at the BBC. I mean, do you still relish that kind of approach?
24: I really do, because when I've been doing news at 10, 11 years, and when I took it over, I guess my main thought was I really need to talk to the audience like I can see them, you know, like I'm talking to you now. And there's an informality in that. And that's really what I've tried to bring to them. I mean, there are various other things, and we changed quite a lot about News at 10 when I started. And there's, you know, a whole very boring book to be written about that, which I probably won't write, and I definitely won't talk about now. But there was lots of stuff. But I guess, in a way, that was the most noticeable thing. And it does give me a bit more elbow room.
0: The corollary
24: to
0: that, though, of course, is, isn't it, that, no, I want to see it told straight, like the BBC is, in theory, meant to do. Straight, impartial, no personality involved. If you start involving personality, is it as true as it is when it's told straight? I mean, that's one way of looking at an opposite way of looking at it, if you like.
24: I mean, I would argue that I'm as rigorous about impartiality as the BBC is, and obviously we're sort of steeped. I've worked in broadcasting and in ITV News for 36 years, so impartiality, it's difficult to explain to people sometimes. It's kind of, you take it in with your mother's milk when you're a trainee and it never leaves you. So I would say that allowing yourself a bit of personality or your personality to show every now and then is not the same as not, you know, is not being impartial. And I think you can do both. And hopefully I've showed that in the last 11 years.
18: Well, you've shown a bit of humour too. We've got a little clip from...
1: Oh, Lord, this sounds dangerous.
18: Well, you'll enjoy this.
2: And finally, love it or hate it, it seems all that publicity about the Marmite shortage in Tesco has been rather good for sales. The latest figures show a jump of 61% in the week after the row between the supermarket and the maker Unilever. That is the equivalent of an extra, believe it or not, 130,000 jars. You might say the popularity of Marmite has spread. That has to be the best worst joke ever.
24: No, I completely don't remember that. And my best night on the news was when I made another joke about Tunnock's tea cake. And Tunnock's, if you're listening to this, Tunnock's, feel free to do it again, sent me a whole box. I said, made some joke about how much I like Tunnock's tea cakes. And they sent me a whole box. But did I get a box of Marmite? No.
0: No. Well, they always used to have, and finally, it was always known as on
24: Still
0: news,
24: is. It's
0: something to lift it up. You know, and goodness me, we need it, particularly nowadays. Do you, and I've spoken to other newsreaders who wanted to have stopped, and I know you struggled a few years ago, who actually had to stop their job because they just found it too depressing. It would go, there's one newsroom in particular, you know, really respectful of, who went home and was weeping at night, and his wife said to him, this is enough, stop, you need a break from this. It's just too much. We feel overburdened by bad news anyway. I think we're told far too much 24/7. That's just not just my opinion, it's been a lot of viewers. The impact it must have on you.
24: It definitely does, and I think there are times when you haven't had a break for a while where you suddenly become aware that it is getting a bit on top of you. And I think particularly because, not to get too much into heavy politics, but if I were to make a very brief overview of my career, I think the first 15 years I felt the world was going pretty much in the right direction with, you know, bad things happening, but generally in the right direction, you know, Iron Curtain falling, communism coming to an end, all that, Mandela being released. And I feel like the last 15 years things have become much more challenging in the West. And so the problem is we never switch off, all of us. I think you can take the news once a day. It's 20 times a day that's problematic, and we just never switch off our phones, and that's what's doing us in.
0: You're in a position where you've also, because by virtue of the people you've got close to in your job, become part of the news as well. I'm thinking particularly of Princes William and Harry and the documentary you made with them. And apparently the water has changed a bit now. So, I mean, your relationship with them now, has that been compromised in a way? Is that really rather tricky now, bearing in mind what's happened since those earlier days of Harry and Meghan?
24: I think the last time I came on your show, I said something and ended up on the front page of the Daily Mail. So I
0: feel free.
24: So I, what I'm trying to do is sort of, if you'll forgive me, and I know it's really, you always feel as a journalist sort of burning need to answer everyone's questions when they're asked. But what I've discovered is that, what I've decided really is that I just kind of try and keep out of the royal commentary business for preferably the rest of my life, but for the foreseeable, just because I don't think it does me any good.
0: Has it taught you anything about relationships with the people that you work with in news, not just your newsreader colleagues, but when you are working with people like that? I mean, does it then begin to compromise you as a person?
24: I don't think it necessarily does, but it's a complicating factor generally. I think that's true whether you're covering politicians or the royal family or police officers. I started out my career as Ireland correspondent, and I went, you know, I've been through almost every speciality before I ended up doing news at 10. And obviously what you're trying to do is you're trying to get people to trust you, you're trying to get people to talk to you, you're trying to get people to tell you things, and you're trying to verify those things. So you're obviously, it's not totally unlike spying, actually. You're trying to, you know, recruit agents and get agents to tell you and try and verify their information. But the complicating factor is you're a human being, they're a human being, and you're forming a relationship. And of course that, you know, if you're covering a leading politician and you say something disobliging about them on the news, maybe they don't like it that much. You know, they're human beings too. So I guess that's something you learn to ride over the years. I don't think it necessarily gets any easier.
0: Do you manage to stay optimistic about the future? Because it seems to be quite hard at the moment.
24: That's a really good question. I think I do, broadly. I think I'm pretty optimistic about Britain. I'm not sure about America. I think that's a pretty scary place at the moment. You know, is American democracy going to survive the next 4 or 5 years entirely intact? Not sure, maybe, hope so. You know, you'd like to think so, but some quite strange things are going on. I'm pretty optimistic about Britain. I think we're in relatively good shape. We're just some, our sense of humour, our, you know, our practical nature. There's something kind of quite lovely about Britain and living in Britain still.
18: American politics, our sense of the ridiculous, I suppose, as well.
24: Well, I mean, there is. I mean, it's a Donald Trump likes to, you know, his roots are as an entertainment TV star, and you can't say you're not compelled to watch every night, which I guess is what he wants. Whether it's good for the governance of the world, I think, is perhaps a slightly different question.
18: Time will tell.
0: Well, keep entertaining us, if not nightly on the news, then certainly with your thrillers and with Secret Service.
24: Very kind of you. It's lovely
0: and
24: to
0: good
24: be
0: luck.
24: Back, Alan.
0: Well, you've got another Red Scorpions out in April as well, next thriller.
24: Yes, I've got a thriller about a young doctor who is in terrible financial trouble and takes a job working for a South American businessman looking after his son. What could possibly go wrong? And I'm doing a film version of that as well, which I'll hopefully talk about in a year or two when it comes to it.
0: Try and get some sleep.
24: I will. I sleep well these days, I'm pleased to say.
0: Pleasure. Thank you, Tom. Always a pleasure.
24: It is a pleasure.
0: Now, it's that part of the show where we whisk you off somewhere gorgeous to enjoy the wealth of beauty this country has to offer. We never tell you where it is until afterwards. See if you can guess. It's today's Ode to Joy.

0: stunning pictures there of Tynemouth Beach in Devon, courtesy of Matt Perry and set to the Symphony No. 45 by Joseph Haydn. Coming up, we're uncorking some great bottles in this week's Best of British, from Bedfordshire soils to Welsh vines. Tony Oshoma takes to the road, well, to our barn, actually, for a tour of Grape Britain. I'll be back with those wines, my giddy guests, and more glasses of grapey goodness right after this.
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0: Now, if you're a lover of the great outdoors, but not so much of the energy and effort needed to traverse it, Best of British Today is for you. We're heading on a whistle-stop tour of the country, courtesy of a drinks industry that's been booming in the UK, wine. Although the UK's wine success may be a relatively recent phenomenon, the history of British wine goes all the way back to the Romans. They studied our climate and soil and ultimately decided it would be suitable for grape growing in 1 AD. It's got better since then as well. Our guide for this tour of Grape Britain, wine whiz Tony Oshoba. Welcome back, Tony.
18: Thank you very much.
0: A varied group.
18: Yes, so we are
0: going. People and wine.
18: Yeah, that's right. We're going on quite a tour of the UK today. So we're going to start off in Buckinghamshire. So we've got our alcohol-free option, which is by a company called The Real, and this is their Blush Sparkling Tea. Mm-hmm. So they do something a little bit different here. You start with white peony and Darjeeling tea, and they slow ferment it to bring out lots of different flavours. So have a taste and see what you get from it.
0: It's rather nice.
19: Really sweet, isn't it?
18: You should get a bit of strawberry, raspberry, cranberry, even
19: quite
18: a bit of vanilla as well. Yeah, it's really complex.
19: Wow, that's lovely.
18: Exactly. Yeah. It's lovely, isn't it?
0: A lot of fruit in there. If I say to you, are you a drinker? That I don't wish it to sound the way it sounds.
19: I would say absolutely yes.
0: Yeah, right.
20: As a result of
21: which,
20: I have a rule, I only drink in company or on my own.
21: Oh, nice. Sensible.
0: Kind of very wise. Do we like this?
21: I didn't realise this was a confessional show.
0: Well, you did
21: but
0: quite
21: since
0: well
21: we're on it.
0: You did quite well at the top of the show, Tom. I think it's
19: yeah, it was lovely. So,
21: that doesn't sound good.
0: But as a non-alcoholic, I mean, sometimes, Tony, not the best, but this is delicious.
18: It's lovely. Mm. And it's so versatile, it goes with almost anything.
0: Yeah.
18: So it's actually in a lot of Michelin star restaurants as well. So it goes with your starters, your mains, your dessert. If I was to have this at home, I'd have it with maybe a roast meat. Mm-hmm. You can even have it with like a fruit tart as well. So yeah, it's really versatile and nice and complex.
19: It feels like a summer drink.
18: Yeah, perfect for the spring summer, absolutely. Yeah.
20: And it's not pretending to be a wine. It's not saying we're an alcohol wine.
18: Exactly. Yeah.
0: Tom, do you like it as a you know, would you think of it as a
1: really
0: wine
1: delicious.
0: Or a tea?
1: Exactly.
0: Right, we like that one, Tony.
18: Love that one, good. So we're moving along to Wales now, to Pembrokeshire. So this is a family farm. So this family actually had no intention of growing grapevines, but they found that their land is absolutely perfect for growing grapes. So they did just that. They're a company called Velfry, and they brought us this lovely non-vintage sparkling wine. So have a taste and see what you think of this one.
0: Oh, that's interesting.
18: It's a nice alternative to a champagne.
0: There's a bit of cider about that.
18: Definitely notes of apple, yeah. So you get some citrus and apple, maybe even apple tart with this one as well, because of the technique. So you get a bit of like brioche toastiness and apple tart. Is anyone getting that on the nose or on the palate?
0: I'm getting apple tart, yeah, definitely.
19: I don't know what I'm getting, but it's nice.
4: It's sommelier.
1: That's when you know I'm doing the news after this.
19: We've got a show to do, so it's going to be a great show. Yeah.
0: I haven't got anything to do. it's more cidery than I expected. I like a cider. And if you'd given that to me and said it was a cider, I don't say it's an insult to it.
20: I wouldn't say it was a wine.
0: No.
20: It doesn't taste like a wine.
0: Tony, is that fair?
18: I think that's fair. It might be because of the grapes. You might not be as familiar with the grapes. So it's a grape called Sauval Blanc and then Pinot Noir as well. So, it might just have a bit of a different expression, but definitely apple notes in that. Absolutely.
1: I'd urge people to try it because it's really different.
0: I haven't
1: had a sparkling wine like that before.
0: It's more refined than the cider, but it's got that appley flavour, I think.
19: Nice.
0: Okay, number three.
18: Yes, we're now moving over to Essex, the Crouch Valley. So this is the Newhall Bacchus wine. And this is an absolutely lovely wine. So usually with the Bacchus, it's quite dry and green and grassy. But because the Crouch Valley is actually quite warm, and it's one of the driest and warmest places in the UK, I think somewhere I need to visit, and they've got lots of vineyards there as well, you get a nice tropical expression. So a bit of pineapple, passion fruit, and then even like elderflower and peach as well.
4: You can smell the elderflower.
19: Yeah. It feels like a Cuban version of a wine. Tropical.
18: Yeah, very tropical.
19: Yeah.
18: So usually that's not the case, but because it is quite warm, the grapes get to really ripen and you get all these lovely tropical notes.
4: Where is this place?
19: Yeah.
18: Essex, you've got to go.
1: It's the only place in Essex that's warm. It's the only place in the UK.
20: That's my favourite so far.
0: You're like,
1: I actually think that's really delicious.
0: Yeah. Oh. It's not at all, it's very rounded, isn't it?
18: Yeah, very fruity and rounded, exactly. Really, really lovely.
19: Nice. Really, really nice.
0: Doing well today, Tony.
18: I'm so glad.
0: 3 out of 3.
18: Lovely. Let's make that 4 out of 4.
0: Okay.
18: So we've got this Frolic Pet Nat. So that's like a natural sparkling wine by a company called Lost in a Field. So the founder did get lost in a few fields. He decided he wanted to make this style of wine. So works backwards. So he said, I want to choose these specific grapes. Then he went up and down the country to find where those grapes are grown. And he found some vineyards in Herefordshire, Devon, Kent and Wiltshire. And he's made this wine. It's designed to be really fun. So have a taste and we're going to do something a little bit special with it as well.
20: What are the grapes? What grapes?
18: So Madeleine Angevine, Schonberger and Reichensteiner. So some German grapes.
20: Oh, it's German grapes.
0: You know, you'd think Tony knew her stuff, wouldn't you, when she talks to me? Your knowledge is astonishing.
18: So this one is actually designed to be fun. You're not meant to overthink it. We're not meant to talk too much about the tasting notes. And the founder himself says that you can actually drink this wine out of a paper or plastic cup. So I've got some plastic cups for you to decant your wine into if you'd like to. But it's meant to be enjoyed, you know, at a picnic, at a festival, very casually.
4: Let me practice, let me see. It does taste different.
18: It does.
19: I feel like I'm cheating. I don't know. I just love the glass.
4: Jeanette loves the glass.
18: If you prefer that, you can absolutely have it out of a glass.
19: No, but this is it is fun though. Because you don't normally get to do that. And still.
20: I quite like it in the cup.
18: Do you?
20: Yeah.
18: It's nice and relaxed.
20: Yeah.
4: Well, it's better, isn't it? Because people can't tell what you're drinking.
20: Absolutely.
18: There we go. What do you think, Alan?
0: Yeah, I do. I like it. It's a bit different. I'm trying to. Well, it's interesting you saying, just drink it, don't overthink it. Well, the funny thing is, it's quite difficult to think of anything when you're drinking it. Really. But it's not sort of nailing its colours to any one mast, is it?
19: No.
0: It's
19: I think you just gave them a motto, drink it, don't overthink it. Yeah. That sounds nice.
0: On the bottle.
20: You don't feel you have to have food with it.
6: No, exactly.
19: Yeah.
0: Well, 4 out of 4.
19: 4 out of 4.
21: Very good. It does taste different in a plastic.
20: It does.
6: Yeah. Okay, right. And then on to number 5. We're heading to South Staffordshire. So this is the Halfpenny Green Late Harvest. And it's a great example of the fact that we can make such a range of different styles of wine here in the UK. So late harvest just means the grapes have been left on the vine for extra long and been harvested late. And we get real intensity of flavours. So that intensifies the sugars and we get really nice honeyed and apricot notes from this one.
19: Now you're talking to me.
6: Yes.
20: What's the difference to the glass? Why is it?
6: So you're meant to have these wines in smaller portions because they're sweeter. You can't really drink too much of it. And
20: that's gorgeous.
19: This is a dessert wine.
0: Wow,
19: that is really delicious. I see, I have a sweet tooth and I love honey, and this is so.
0: It is honeyed, but it's not over sickly.
6: Yeah.
0: Sometimes dessert wines are just too. This is fab.
6: It's wonderful, isn't it?
19: You can have a glass of.
21: I love dessert wines, but I often find them a little too sweet. And that's absolutely spot on.
6: So balanced.
0: It is. It's very gentle honey, isn't it?
6: Yeah.
4: And maybe the bees went to that special field in Essex.
0: Maybe they did. Maybe. Before they moved on to.
4: Maybe they flew a long way to Stratford.
19: Wow, that's
0: lovely. From Slovenia.
4: Yeah, no one knows
21: about that.
0: British geography is getting better.
21: No, he's got the Essex is not warm. I think he's nailing it.
19: That's what I tell people. He's from Slovenia.
0: He's from Barcelona.
20: Yeah, he's from Barcelona.
0: That's it for today. What a lovely time we've had. Thanks to all my guests, to Les, Tom, Jeanette, Aliash, and of course to Tony, who's provided this with the bottomless pit of knowledge, which is astonishing. Join me next week for more Barnside banter. Until then, I leave you with this popular quote: wine improves with age. The older I get, the better I like it. Let's see if this one's improved since I last tried it. Cheers, all.
19: Cheers.
0: Cheers.
19: Cheers.
0: Lovely to have you.
8: 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And don't forget, the power of the vote is in your hands. Don't miss Britain's Got Talent live at 7 o'clock. But stay with us for all your headlines this Saturday morning. The ITV News is on the way next.
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0: Hello, good morning. I'm Sally Bidulph. President Trump has announced plans to withdraw 5,000 American troops from bases in Germany, around 15% of the total number stationed there. It comes after an apparent spat with German Chancellor Friedrich Merz over the war in Iran. Meanwhile, negotiations to end that conflict have stalled. Aisha Zahid reports.
1: After locking horns with Germany's Chancellor, US President Donald Trump is fulfilling his threat as the Pentagon confirmed that 5,000 American troops will be pulled out of Germany in the coming months. It follows a spat between the two leaders. Despite Friedrich Merz suggesting the US had been humiliated by Iranian negotiators, only days ago he insisted the relationship between the two countries remained good. But Trump retaliated by saying Merz was doing a terrible job. The president has repeatedly criticized NATO allies in recent weeks. He's also threatened Italy and Spain for not helping reopen the Strait of Hormuz. Trump also said he wasn't happy with Iran's latest peace proposal.
2: They've got to make a bad deal, but if they make a deal at all, because frankly, maybe we're better off not making a deal at all. Do you want to know the truth? Because we can't let this thing go on. Been on, going on too long.
1: He didn't go into detail, but insisted that Tehran had asked for things that just weren't possible, while criticizing their leadership for being too fractured to strike a deal. Aisha Zahid, ITV News.
0: Keir Starmer has said that there could be a case for banning some demonstrations. Speaking on Radio 4, the PM said he defends the right to protest, but is concerned about the effect of repeated marches on the Jewish community. It comes after two Jewish men were stabbed in Golders Green on Wednesday. A 19-year-old man has been arrested on suspicion of a bomb hoax offence after a Peter Kay performance in Birmingham had to be stopped last night and the venue evacuated. The comedian was pulled from the stage 45 minutes into his set. Within the last few minutes, police confirmed nothing suspicious was found. And finally, King Charles's royal visit to Bermuda has continued with a garden party. The king mingled with guests and led a toast, calling Bermuda a most cherished and important member of the British family. Later today, His Majesty will open the UK Space Agency project to track space debris before flying home himself. That's all from us for now. We'll be back with you with the next news update just before one. Until then, have a very good morning. Bye-bye.

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Morning. Are you coming in then? Good morning. What a fabulous show we've got lined up for you today. The sun is shining. We've got an amazing selection of guests. We've got to start off with the amazing Kelly Brook. We'll be here. She'll be swapping the I'm a Celebrity Jungle for the Hampshire countryside. And we've got Chef Alex Dilling will be here as well. Yay. He'll be serving a fantastic recipe for sweetbreads. And my fellow Yorkshireman, Tommy Banks, is back. He'll be cooking a mind-blowing dessert for us a little bit later, and I'll be exploring the swamps of Lafayette in another one of my food adventures around America. And we'll be learning more about some fascinating facts from forager Alicia Vasey. Will be back as well. Yeah. Looking forward to that one. And don't miss this week's Little Masterclass. We'll be demonstrating the various batter recipes that every good chef and cook needs up their sleeve. But first, I'm continuing my mission to get the good people of Great Britain eating more seasonal produce by cooking some simple recipes made with an ingredient that's at very best right now. And this week, we're going to look at middle white pork. Now, I'm in my own little world over here because I used to be a pig farmer. My family were pig farmers, and we used to breed middle white pigs. And I know full well, this is 40-odd, 45 years ago, we used to breed middle white pigs. And they weren't that popular because everybody wanted pigs to sort of have no fat on it. And the minute somebody asked me, how do I get crackling on pork? You only get that by the quality of the pig. It's as simple as that. Nowadays, we breed pigs to sort of do the 100-metre hurdles. That's not what pigs are designed to do. They're designed to have this amazing fat layer on it, and I'm going to utilise this fat to create two wonderful dishes. I'm going to go through these in a minute, but we're going to do two wonderful dishes using this. So there's a little bit of salt on here, and I always put just the salt on the fat bit, like that, just over the top of there. And we're just going to pop that underneath here in the oven. So this would go underneath a grill, but if you're doing this in a grill at home, put it on a medium heat and put it on a tray like this. Don't put it on a griddle tray. Put it on a tray like that, medium heat. That way it'll render the fat while it cooks and you get a lovely crisp fat while you're doing that as well. But let's turn our attention to what we've got over here. We've got this amazing selection of pork over here. Now, the great thing of pork is we can eat the entire lot, the kidneys, the liver, the whole thing. Usually the head end, that's what you use for your brawn bits and pieces, the jowl and everything else. That would be what my granny would do. They would boil that as well, and you would spend ages picking out the meat, and they would turn that into a simple brawn. It would be a set sort of pate in a jelly. That's where you

Wouldn't be too great if I wrapped you in a vacuum bag. The same thing with a piece of pig. So what you want to do is you want to dry it out. And by drying it out and just leaving it out like that, just in a fridge, but don't cover it, this way it'll dry the skin. And when you crisp it up and to get best crackling, either one of these cuts that we've got on here, the best crackling is you score it, a little pinch of salt, very, very hot oven. You need it really, really hot, 250 degrees, roasting hot, 30 minutes, and then turn the oven down. That way you get crackling first, and it slowly renders and gets even more crackling later on. And then running through to what we class as the prime cuts. Prime cuts that we've got over here, you've got the loins, the different ones. This is where you get your bacon from. If I turn this over towards the head end and the shoulder end, you can see your cuts of bacon on here. But really, you can see this fat layer starting to build up with this middle white. And this is why I love middle white pork. And particularly middle white was a cross between a large white and a smaller white. The smaller white is extinct. It was made extinct in 1912, something like that. But they don't produce it anymore. But you've got this amazing... This is where you get the loin from. And you can really see the fat content from this in here. This is what a pig is designed to do, I think. Have this amazing fat content as well. Underneath here, you've got the kidneys. This would then to be... If you want to get the butcher to do this, you can remove this and then tie it back on to the bone. If you're ordering stuff like this, try and get it on the bone because it will keep the meat nice and moist even more. So rather than just get a piece of loin that the bone's been removed, get them to tie it back on it, roast it whole, and then you can easily, once it's off and then tie back on, it will just, as soon as you take the string off, it'll come off anyway and they can carve it up. But it keeps the meat nice and moist and keeps it all together. But that's your loin that we've got over here. Two of these, obviously the backbone is running through there and you've got two of these all the way down over the back. And then below this, you've got the belly. The belly over here, beautiful slow roasting. This is where you get your ribs from as well, your streaky bacon. These are the pork ribs as well, all on here. But it is an amazing cut of meat, this, all the way through. And we're going to utilise the chops from this, but also we're going to utilise the fillet from this as well, because the fillet has got no fat on it, but it's beautiful and lean. I'm going to do a wonderful little dish with this. And I wanted to do this because I was walking around the supermarket the other day and saw these fillets of pork, and everybody was just sort of walking past them. They were going for the chops and bits and pieces. Nobody was really touching these, but I'm just going to show you a really quick, simple little dish, one that's just tasty, super fantastic. I'm going to take that off for a second, but just requires just a simple little bit of cooking. So you've got your nice little bit of pork over this, and you're just going to cut it into the scallops, just small pieces like this. Now, this is a classic sort of French dish as well. It's pork with Armagnac. You can do this with brandy, but it's done with prunes as well. Really, really simple, really quick. So you've got your nice little bit of pork like that. What I would do now is just give it a little season because it's going to take very little time to cook. Salt and pepper over the top. And then get a nice hot pan. We're just going to use a touch of butter to this. A little bit of butter into the pan. Get it nice and hot. And then start to put the pork in. We just want to cook this with a little bit of colour. Now, this pork is only going to take probably a couple of minutes. That's it to cook. It's very, very quick. Really lean as well. But it's a cut of meat. It's probably one of the nicest proteins out there as well. And one of the most inexpensive, really, you get this time of year. So put that in there as well. Wonderful. So take that to one side. Certainly for a quick meal protein, this is as simple as it gets, really. Once you get to that stage, we've got a few ingredients over here. I've got a little bit of stock. You can buy this from the supermarket nowadays. Got a touch of cream. I've got some prunes. And I've got some Armagnac. You can use brandy for this, but classically, this would be done with a little bit of Armagnac. And you just want to cook the pork, just nice and simple. Just get a little bit of colour on it, like that. Turn it over. Nothing too fancy. You'll find this in little brasseries as well. When I was working in France, you used to just find this all over in little restaurants, because basically it's how quick it is to make. Really, you can imagine the order comes on, you've got all the raw ingredients, and boom, you can make this in no more than a couple of minutes, and it's ready and on the plate. So simple bit of pork like that. And once you've got a little bit of colour like that, we can then add our prunes. So these prunes have obviously been de-stoned. Just going to check on my pork in there. Prunes go in. Like that. Just check on my pork like this. You can see it rendering down. I'll just show you this. This is this fat that's rendering off there.

0: Yeah, that's what you want. You just want to gently, gently cook this. So particularly the temptation is really when you're grilling it, hot grill like that, like you would do bacon. Nothing wrong with that, but for this, you want to just reduce the temperature down a bit and gently, gently cook it. That way you'll get a beautiful flavour. So I'm going to get my blowtorch ready because I am going to flame this because you want to burn off some of the alcohol. So in we go with the Armagnac. Here we go. Like that. Keeps the director happy, this bit. Just loses my eyebrows a little bit, but there you go. In we go with the stock, just a tiny bit. And then some double cream. And you bring this together. And it really is that easy. Some salt and pepper on it. And that's more or less, we just leave that cooking gently for about a minute or two, just to finish off cooking the pork. But that's the dish almost finished. That's that one done. Meanwhile, over here, for our pork, we're going to do this wonderful maître d'hôtel butter, which is a wonderful classic, classic butter I've got on here. It's a flavoured butter, and one that goes really well with things like pork, beef. It works really well as well. So you take some butter in here, softened butter. Then I've got a touch of garlic. Like that, just give it a whack. Check my pork as well, because my mum will be watching this, eagerly watching this, thinking, do not mess this one up. This is our family life for years. This is going to go in here. Touch of paprika or cayenne, a little bit of that in there. Touch of that. A little bit of lemon. Can use some lemon juice. A little bit of lemon zest, why not? That's going to go in. This is just like a flavoured butter that you can easily make in advance. In we go with the shallot. Don't have to be too fancy with it, because you're going to blend this up anyway. Some shallots, rather than onions, just shallot. Roughly chop it just to help it along a bit. That's going to go in. You can put things like mustard. I use a little bit of Henderson's or Worcester sauce. That's going to go in there. And then some parsley. You want a good glug of parsley going in there. And you just give it a blitz. And this produces an amazing flavoured butter. Just give it a blend like this. And you can either use it straight out of the mixer, or what I would do is just leave this, wrap it up in a little bit of cling film. You can freeze this as well, because it's brilliant. And take it out when you need it. You can put it in little lozenges. And then this is what you end up with, this butter that I've got over here. So once you've done that, this is what you end up with, this flavoured butter. So we're going to simply serve this with a little bit of cabbage and bits and pieces, but that's not far off. That is ready. So I'm just going to have a little taste of this. It's really that quick. Bit of salt and pepper to produce, you know, it's a really simple little dish, this. It's pork, prunes. You want to be able to cook the prunes enough so they sort of puff up a little bit as well. But that's that one. Grab our plate, because we've got a load of fancy chefs here that are going to be tasting this in a minute. And there you have your pork and prunes. Look, and you'll have seen this in brasseries in France. If you saw these little bistros, you'll see this, but you'll see now how quick it is to make. Nice and easy. You've got the prunes, and you want lashings of the sauce as well to go with it. But really simple little dish using, but that's that one. Meanwhile, just quickly, we'll just get our sauce finished for our pork, which is about 2 minutes away. Meanwhile, over here, we've got a pan. Take some cabbage. And for this, we're going to simply cook it. To cook the cabbage for the pork, again, don't overcook this. Just keep it nice and simple. So a little bit of cabbage, touch of water in a pan, and butter. When you put butter and water together, it makes a sauce. It emulsifies, and we can use that steam and the butter to cook the cabbage. You're not frying the cabbage, you're actually steaming it at the same time. So in the pan, a little bit of black pepper and some salt. And then we've just got to wait for our pork, really. While we're waiting, we'll add a few little bits of apples to our sauce. You don't need to serve an apple sauce with this. I've got a nice little reduction sauce over here. We can take a melon baller and we can just put some pieces of apple in our sauce. So they just pouch nicely. You know, you have that TV on a night. Me just looking at this, that would be my TV. Just seeing the fat render and you know how good it's going to taste as well. So I'm going to leave that in there for a second because we're going to turn our attention to plating this up, really. We've got the butter. We cut a sort of good chunk as well. Now, like I said, you can do this, you can get crackling from all this. Like I said, we've got the shoulder blade, or I've actually heard this called a Boston butt before, lower shoulder, but this is where you get the blade from. If you want really good crackling, it's any of these cuts over here, but make sure it's really dry. That's the key to it. So, touch of cabbage. Like that. Nice little bit of cabbage. We got a wonderful sauce. This is just a bit of reduced stock down with some the apples that have been poaching in there nicely as well. And then you've got the pork. This is what you want. Look at this. Oh, look at this. Look at this. You got the bubbles. Oh, look at this. My mum's going to be very happy when she's watching this. There we go. People think, is it nerve-wracking cooking for all these chefs? It's nerve-wracking with you knowing your mother's watching, definitely watching this one. We take our butter, good slab of butter, and you blowtorch this. So it nicely melts, it looks amazing. And then you take your sauce, and we put the sauce around the edge, because we don't put it on our crackling, because you want the crackling. So you just put the little bits of apple on here and around. And a little bit of sauce to go with this. So there we have it. Middle white pork, done two ways. One with the fillet and one with the pork chop that we've got in here. But whatever way you do it, search for it as well. The great thing about nowadays, I suppose when we were on the farm, you had to go to a butcher's and find this. Nowadays, you can all do it online. But whatever way you do, look out for middle white pork. It is truly the best, easy as that. Done. Now, I'll be giving you a masterclass in batters later on this morning. We're cooking for my guest, Kelly Brook, very shortly. But join me again after the break, where I'm adventuring to the swamps of Lafayette and another one of my foodie road trips. I'll see you in a couple of minutes. Nailed it.
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20: Mr. Howelson is charged with murder. Mr. Dingle and Mr. Penders are each charged with perverting the course of justice. Have you reached verdicts on each of the defendants on which you all agree?
21: We have.
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0: 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Ramona sponsors James Martin's Saturday morning.
5: Welcome back. Now I've got a masterclass in batters coming your way later on this morning, and Kelly Brook will be dropping by as well. But before all that, I've been joined in the house by chefs Alex Dilling, Tommy Banks, and forager Alicia Vasey. Now I've been cooking. Great to see you in the house again, guys. I'm going to be cooking this dish. So this is a really simple little dish: pork fillet with Armagnac, just prunes, cooked in about two or three minutes, and then we've got roast pork with crackling middle white pork. Now I know you breed your own pigs as well, don't you, Tommy?
22: Yeah.
5: You got any middle whites, or you're just...
22: I haven't got middle whites, but our pork looks quite similar to this with proper fat on top of it. And
5: what are yours? The Mangalista or something like that?
22: Got some Mangalistas, yeah, and then Oxford Sandy and Blacks and Saddlebacks as well.
0: Nice.
5: It's all about the fat to meat ratio, isn't it? That's the thing with it, don't you think? It's
22: absolutely, but yeah. You've got a really good... Yeah, you've got to render that fat down, haven't you? That's when it comes delicious.
5: Yeah, that's when you like I said, under the grill, you want to just slowly cook it rather than do the opposite. You want to quickly cook it.
0: Oh, thank you. I'm just going to get Tommy to cook me a piece of that.
22: What a gentleman. I'm just
23: going to
22: eat this.
23: I'll hold it.
5: Yeah. But either way, I think, look out for the middle white. I think it's one of those... It's a simple little dish. But, you know, I mean...
0: You've got a nice white shirt on.
5: At the moment is absolutely delicious, but with the crackling as well.
0: There we go. Right, sauce.
5: Oh, you're being bossed there.
0: Cabbage. Go on. Stuff on top. You're all looking at me now.
22: Yeah, that's a proper piece of pork.
5: Yeah, go on, use your fingers. Go on, Tommy.
0: That's absolutely bob on that.
5: I think that's. I think with the fat, you want to render it down, and it's just.
0: Oh, it's got a kick as well.
5: You want to render it down as well with that pork fat, so you get it nice and crisp. But you'll never get crackling. I was saying you never get crackling with. supermarket pork that's wrapped in cling film and you want to let it dry out and stuff like that. But it's all to do with the quality of the pork as well.
3: Just a layer of fat is so delicious by itself.
5: It is incredible.
3: Amazing, isn't it? With that butter.
5: There you go. Right, Alex and Tommy will be cooking for us later on. And Alicia will be giving us some more top foraging chips, but that's later on in the show. But right now, we've got more American food adventures. This week, I'm in Louisiana, where I'm taking the mobile kitchen to the swamps of Lafayette, as you do. Very different to here, but enjoy this one. It is kind of surreal, this place. You know what's in it, but you don't really want to know what's in it. I ain't swimming in there. What I am going to do is just do a simple little soup. First thing we're going to do is just chop this up. Now, you can make this nice and small if you wish. You can make this chunky soup. It's entirely up to you, really. And ideally with this, chop it into pieces that you can eat with a spoon, if that makes sense. So, a little bit of onion. Half an onion will be enough. There we go. Slice that through. A little bit of celery. Like this. Celery is one of those things that left me scarred as a kid, because she used to get invited to weddings. You know the type of weddings. I'm not going to pinpoint the weddings. You know the ones. You arrive there and usually the chef has made the buffet about 3 o'clock the day before, and the celery stick has all gone limp and it's got cheese out of a tube in it. That kind of stuff. And all the sort of really rubbish smoked trout is all curled at the edges, that one. In the period of Melba toast and that kind of stuff. But I've learned to love celery since I've been here. So we're just going to take our celery, chop it up, get yourself a pan on the heat, and I'm going to use some butter. I actually like butter in my roux. That, to me, is the classic way. It's got to be done the classic. You must use butter. But over here, to brown off the flour, they would use oil. So we're going to start that off, sweat that down. Now, while that's happening, we can make our fritters. We grab some flour, just some plain flour, like that. Bit of baking powder. Probably a bit too much, but that'll do. In there, a couple of eggs. In there as well. Some spring onion. And we'll thinly slice this as well, because these again are going to be cooked quite small, so you don't want to make them too big. So I've just got to stop for a second. Not really for the cookery bit, but mainly because a large lump of sweat has just gone down my back. This is where you need a pause in proceedings to cool down with a warm beer. Meanwhile, we can turn our attention back to our fritters. We can grab some of this spring onion, throw that in there, and then some lovely sweet corn. And just remove this from the husk. There we go. Take the corn. Like that. And throw that in our mixture as well. What we're going to do now is just turn this into a roux. Okay, for that is a little bit of flour. Tiny, tiny bit of flour. That's enough. No more. I'm not going to turn it brown or anything like that. Just cook it slightly, and then we can add some white wine. Yeah, that's warm too.

0: and then we're going to add some stock, just a little bit of chicken stock. Get some of our cream, throw that in as well, just a little bit. As it starts to come together, I'll move that to one side, and we'll just bring that to the boil and cook that for about sort of 5 minutes. Meantime, we can turn our attention to what's going on over here. We've got some milk now, and I can mix this together, almost like a thick pancake batter, I suppose, and it starts to combine. Like that. Bit of that. Next, some salt, some black pepper. Mix this together. Now, normally at home, in the comfort of your kitchen, this would just be slowly rising. Out here, it's going nuts with the baking powder. So we need to get cooking this. So get the pan on. I'll grab a bit more butter in there. Finally, I'm just going to add a little bit of parsley, just for a bit of colour. That's going to go in there and start cooking this. And these just go in, just drop them in. You could do these in a metal ring and be a bit poncy. Just get them in the pan. Now, ginger. Ginger and corn are amazing. So we're just going to use a tiny few slivers of this. Cut it nice and thin and shred this. Throw that in there as well. Bit of salt, bit of pepper, and then finally, into our soup, we can add some of this stuff. This is our fresh crab. That can go in as well. And our corn, our fresh corn off the cob. Now, when you've got corn this fresh, you don't want to boil it for about 10 minutes, so just keep it absolutely fresh as a daisy. Throw that in as well. Look at that. Take the whole lot into the soup. Now the clock's ticking now. You can see these puffing up, look. Flip these over. Over like that. They're like sort of puffed up flatbreads. Now, look at this. We'll have a quick taste. I'm gonna wash the spoon. And of course, if you're going to put your hands in the water here, you better check for alligators. That's done. Probably put a little bit more salt in here. And finally, for a little garnish, we'll take some of our spring onions. A bit of that. And then what I love, just finally in soup, is just a touch of fresh lime. Over there. We'll take a few random flowers, which are local, from somewhere. This is basically because the production team want me to make the food look pretty. A few bits of spring onions. Cheers. This will warm you up on a cold day at home. My Louisiana-inspired crab and corn soup and fritters. Thank goodness I didn't get my arm bitten off. I think the guys are enjoying that, and what an amazing place Lafayette was. I'll be heading back there later on in the show. Alex, you'll be cooking a dish of sweetbreads as well. You don't often see those.
1: No, no, a bit risky, but...
0: Yeah, I know, I love them as well. Delicious, when they cook properly, and you know how to do it, but they taste delicious. Right, and join us again after the break. We'll be dishing up my first course for my guest, Kelly Brook. I'll see you in a bit.
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18: Welcome back. Now, the very talented Alex Dilling will be cooking for us next. And we're giving you a masterclass in batters coming up later this morning. But first, I'm delighted to be cooking for a presenter, a model, a DJ, an actress who has popped up everywhere from the Big Breakfast House to I'm a Celebrity Jungle. It's the amazing Kelly Brook. Welcome to the house. Your first time here.
19: I know, what a treat.
18: You brought the sunshine with you as well.
19: What a beautiful day, and it was such a lovely drive here.
18: Fantastic, it was good to have you as well.
19: Thank you.
18: Life's very good for you at the moment.
19: Life is, yeah, it couldn't be better, actually.
18: A beaming smile on you as well.
19: So do you know what, after the jungle, everything is just great.
18: Is it?
19: I think you see everything
18: I've not
19: through...
18: done it, to be honest with you. Nor do I want to do it, but it's...
19: You wouldn't do it?
18: No, definitely not. No, I've done the Strictly thing, but that was 20-odd years ago, but not I brave you doing it. We're going to talk about that a little bit later, but I know you love your... You love an amazing selection of food as well, don't you?
19: Yeah, there's nothing that I don't eat.
18: There isn't.
19: And I'm quite adventurous with my food as well.
18: I usually get a list of things that I don't like that, I don't eat this, I don't like that. There's nothing really on your list.
19: No, no allergies. I'll eat anything. And do you know what? If you're going to go to an effort to make me something, I'm going to eat every bit of it.
18: Well, I'm going to show you a simple little dish, really. I'm going to make the noise bit out of the way first. But we've got on here, we got a dressing. We make this out of olives, but I'm going to use the stones in the olives as well.
19: Oh, wow.
18: So green olives.
19: Yeah.
18: This is all going to get blended up. Sound man loves this, but this all gets blended up in here. And you make a paste out of this, and it's the liquor from it that we're going to use. And right. I'm going to flavour this with this. I don't know if you come across this, because I know you love this clean flavours. This is yuzu juice.
19: Yeah.
18: Have you come across this?
19: I assume it's Japanese. Probably on a dressing in a Japanese restaurant.
18: You have.
19: Something.
18: It's crossed between a satsuma and a lime. And
19: oh,
18: you
19: nice.
18: Can just have a little taste of this. Just put your own finger over the front. Have a taste of that. But it's available in the supermarkets. You could hardly get this about...
19: Oh, it's quite tangy, isn't it?
18: Yeah, 15, 20 years ago, it was very difficult to get. Now supermarkets
19: Lovely.
18: Are selling this as well. So, but I'm going to spice this up with some jalapeno as well. So, first of all, can I go back to where it all started? Because you're a bit of a workaholic. Where does this work ethic come from? Is this your family?
19: Gosh, I don't know. I just think... I love travelling the world, and I think my older sister was a fashion model. So growing up, she was quite a bit older than me, and so she would always come back from her travels with, like, lovely gifts for us and tales of her travels around the world. So I think my kind of passion for modelling came from just wanting to have that lifestyle, really. So I think that's where it started, just wanting to kind of emulate
18: her. Wasn't it an acting school that dragged you into it? Italia Conti acting
19: school? I went to Italia Conti, which is like a theatre art school, from the age of 11, and that's really where you kind of hone your craft and you kind of figure out what you want to do. I mean, I always loved singing and dancing, but I realised quite early on that I'm quite tone deaf, so I was never going to be a singer.
18: How did they tell you that?
19: Well, you just know. You're just around people that are just like these incredible like West End stars, and you can see the path they're going to follow, and you're just like, well, that's definitely not going to be something I'm going to be able to do. So I think that's probably why I leaned more into the acting side of things. I mean, right. I always love to talk, so I think that also was something that was a bit of a clue in terms of like what I was going to end up doing for a living. But I don't know, I think it's taken me kind of years to figure it out. I get bored really easily. So I like to try different things. I like to experiment with different things and just, I don't know, just...
18: Because it's the opportunities. I get the feeling you grasp those opportunities when they come up and you run with them. That's the thing with you, is it?
19: Yeah, I like challenging myself, I think. And I never want to kind of live in fear of failure. And I think that can hold you back a little bit, can't it? If you're scared to make yourself look silly or think you're not going to be very good at something, that's never really held me back. I haven't got an ego in that respect. I kind of just throw myself into it. And I think that's why I've started, you know, DJing so late in life. Yeah. I mean, my radio show, I only started like 6 years ago. And I didn't know anything about radio. And so it was like a whole new world, and it was a whole new kind of...
18: But going back, you didn't really know much about TV, but you ended up landing a pretty amazing job. I mean, you can tell how old I am through the presenters that were on Big Breakfast. I was on... My first ever show was The Big Breakfast.
19: Oh, it was Jamie Oliver's as well.
18: Yeah, mine was before Jamie. Mine was it? Yeah.
19: Who was the host?
18: Mine was Chris Evans and Gabby Roslin.
19: Yeah.
18: And it was my first ever person I ever cooked for was Zig and Zag. That's I'm showing my age.
19: The puppets.
18: Yeah. The second, the third one was Basil Brush. But that's how long I've been doing it as well. But it's a great was a great learning curve, wasn't it? Really.
19: It really was. I was 18 when I got that job. I was really really young. I had no media experience, and that was 6 months of really learning the industry and
18: talk about at the deep end.
19: Yeah, literally chucked in at the deep end. And my first interview was with Kathy Burke, because she was my favourite actress at the time, and she came in on my first week. So it was as iconic,
18: wasn't it?
19: I know, it was, it was. It was an incredible show, and I think working with Johnny, who has just such an incredible energy, and I still work with him now, like he still works in the same like building that I work, so I see him all the time, and he hasn't changed at all, and we still kind of snap back into like that dynamic of how we were back then.
18: You'd never done radio before as well, so
19: no.
18: Doing something, how was that for you? Because I find that notoriously difficult. I can stand there and present TV shows 3 hours every Saturday and do all that, no problem. Radio freaks me out.
19: Radio is a whole different medium, isn't it? And it's something that I really respect. I think coming from television and modelling, where it's so much about, you know, how you look and how you come across, with radio, it's just mostly audio, isn't it?
18: Yeah.
19: And I hadn't really appreciated how important sound is and how important audio is. And so it's given me a real respect for the medium. And I think just working with the great producers that I work with, it just, I think just to have a real appreciation for everyone on a film set or a television set and everything that goes into making a show like this, who builds the, who makes the props, who styles the set. I think
18: Barry.
19: Barry's done a great job.
18: I style set. I plant 2 days before we start filming. I go out and get the flowers to the garden centre. People, this is my job as well. But it's
19: it's nice to be involved in all aspects of creating and making something. Like with you cooking, like you want to go to the shop and buy the produce, and you want to make it, and you want to cook it, and you want to serve it. It's every part of it. And I think I hadn't appreciated sound and audio as much as what I do now working in radio, how you can tell a story.
18: It's a bit like the modelling business. You don't realise how difficult it is and how, you know, you go through constantly in your life doing your job back then. It's no, it's yes. Occasionally yes is no, no.
19: Lots of no's in my case.
18: Do you know what I mean? But it is though.
19: Lots of rejection.
18: I spoke to Jodie Kidd about it as well.
19: Yeah.
18: Is you've got to be used to that rejection side of stuff as well.
19: Yeah.
18: So I'm going to make a bit of noise over here. I'm going to blend this all up just because we're just going to... This has got the jalapeno in it as well, because I'm going to make the dressing. We blend this all up. The fish has been filleted.
19: Wow.
18: Makes a lot of noise.
19: You're great at multitasking. I'm not really paying attention to what you're doing here.
18: Nobody really is anyway, to be honest. honest with you, Kelly, that's fine. They just let you sit here, talk about yourself, and after about sort of 10 minutes, they go, oh, you've made that. All right, thank you very much. But look, we've just got a nice little bit.
19: Oh, I see.
18: So this looks a bit weird, but then you use the juice from this. See this liquor?
19: Right.
18: You get this amazing liquor. This is going to become our dressing from
19: and
18: it as well.
19: And there's so much flavour from the stones there of the olives.
18: Tons of oils in there as well.
19: Is
18: that
19: there
18: goes
19: really?
18: In there as well. So you managed to do all manner of different stuff, even film. We didn't even touch on the films that you've been involved in as well. You do all that. What is it that you look? If there's one thing, because now you're backing into the world of fashion as well, doing your product range. Is that where you feel happiest?
19: Well, do you know what? I was in South Africa a few weeks ago, and I have to say, being on set and being on a beach again and modelling, it was amazing. After being in a like radio studio for the past kind of 6 years, I did think to myself, wow, you know, this used to be my life all the time, like flying here, there and everywhere and doing like these incredible photo shoots. But to be honest, I mean, it was really something they asked me to do. And I just thought, I don't see a lot of women my age and my size being represented in campaigns, in fashion, and on television in that respect. And I just thought, you know what? I shouldn't be shy as I get older. I should just embrace the changes in my body and the fact that I am older and I maybe don't look like I did when I was 20. And I think it's really important for women and people to see that and to see us being celebrated in who we are, you know, and all those changes, because women are beautiful at every age and at every time
18: Absolutely.
19: In their life. So I was like, don't be shy, even though you've got a little roll here and something there. I love to eat, I love my food. So, you know, I love life and I just want to celebrate all of that, really. That looks amazing. Can I eat something yet?
18: You could, yeah, it's
19: Do you not pick as you go?
18: If I did that, I'd be like this.
19: You have to be disciplined.
18: Trust me, the amount of food I'm
19: cooking. Those radishes look great.
18: So these are thinly sliced breakfast radishes, really. They're called breakfast radishes, but we slice these through. These are a little bit of spring onion. And the fish I've just left to marinate in just a little bit of oil, like that, a little bit of lime juice, lime zest, and we start to bring this all together. So this is thinly sliced, bit of that. Going to take some cucumber as well. Just chop this up all up as well, showing. And then we've got the jalapenos, which I'll then... But these we're just going to simply dice into here as well. They're going to go in there as well. So we're going to chop this all up and they go in. You're doing a new project as well with your other half.
19: So my husband's family are olive
18: Love
19: oil
18: this.
19: Farmers.
18: Love this.
19: So he's 100% Italian, but grew up in France. And every summer he would spend on his olive oil farm in Italy. So we've been together 11 years, married 4 years this year. And I've been spending a lot of time in Italy with him on the farm. And we've decided to go into business together. I don't know if this is a good idea or not.
18: I love this.
19: So we're going into business together and we are going to be creating a whole line of olive oil-based products. And we just really kind of want to spend more time in Italy and just kind of be a bit more involved in what the family do and what their heritage is.
18: Yeah.
19: So we've been working on this for a couple of years and hopefully we'll be launching our first line of products this year. So it's really exciting.
18: You're busy. You've got the radio station. You've got Loose Women. You never stop, do you? Busiest person we've had on the show.
19: No, we don't stop. We just keep going, really. I mean, you've got to. We've got to keep ourselves busy.
18: Yeah.
19: Keeps us out of trouble, doesn't it?
18: So look, we've just got here. I'm just going to play...
19: That looks so good.
18: So this is, you can see it's slightly cured in here as well. We're going
19: to
18: take.
19: How long does it take to cure then?
18: A minute, 2 minutes, something like that. That's all it's going to take. Like that. So
19: I'd be too scared to make ceviche. I just think I'm going to poison everybody.
18: Well, practice first, usually on yourself, before you invite everybody around for dinner.
19: Yeah, exactly.
18: But the key to this, Kelly, is just great, great products, great fish. And we
19: just
18: luckily,
19: fresh.
18: Really, really good fresh fish, stuff like that. You don't need anything fancy, just really, really good quality fish. And then we got on here our dressing. So I'm just gonna. This is. You won't believe this. It's just. And it's just the olives.
19: When
18: the olives,
19: I tasted that yuzu dressing, I thought with a bit of Dijon, that's just like a French dressing, isn't it?
18: It's really weird. It kind of. It's got a unique flavour, this. But with the olives and everything else. So the idea is this is where you can make this look pretty horrific or you can make it look really nice when you get
19: that looks
18: to that
19: nice.
18: Stage. But then you start building it all up.
19: Yeah.
18: And you start to put little bit of these on, and I'm not really into tweezers, but we've got to use them for this because, well, you have to. This sits in here as well, all the while. You're building up these different flavours, but you can make this with tuna, you can do this with mackerel, but any type of fish, really, but bream is delicious when it's in season like this.
19: I forget bream. Do you know what? We have a fishmonger come to us twice a week.
18: Right.
19: We always have sea bass on a Tuesday and salmon on a Thursday.
18: Really?
19: And we don't really stray, okay, unless I'm going to do a kedgeree or a fish pie, and that's about it.
18: Well, sea bass is tricky to get at the moment, really, because they've banned a lot of fishing at the moment, so they go through stages where you can't really get sea bass.
19: Oh, he's telling me it's sea bass. Maybe it isn't.
18: It could be something completely different.
19: Yeah, probably sea bream.
18: But you want to get the line caught sea bass rather than the farm stuff. The farm stuff is okay. It comes from Greece usually. It's okay, but it's not as good as the stuff we get in the UK.
19: Right. Okay.
18: But line caught. Usually with the bass, you buy the bigger ones. So if the bass is small like this, don't buy it. If it's size that size, don't buy it. By the bigger one.
19: Okay.
18: So the bigger fillets, that kind of stuff. But okay, we're just going to take our coriander over the top. We've got jalapeno, and I'm just going to finish this off with a little green oil. So we just put this little coriander oil. That sits on there. So there we have it, Kelly. A simple little dish, a little ceviche of sea bream with an olive and jalapeno dressing. Easy as that. Done.
19: Very nice.

0: There we have it, Kelly, your first dish.
1: What a treat.
0: There we have it. So tell me what you think. It's quite an unusual thing doing this with the olives, the green olives. It doesn't work with black olives, it just green olives. But you end up with this amazing oil and this dressing, really. But
1: oh, wow. Just
0: tasting it.
1: That's lovely.
0: Got a little
1: it's really fresh.
0: Right, yeah.
1: I love the
0: jalapenos.
1: The jalapeno.
0: They get a little bit of a kick.
1: It's got a bit of a Mexican vibe to
0: it. Yeah, a little bit like that. You got the lime and it's absolutely. But the cucumber and everything else. But it's just a simple, simple little dish.
1: Oh, it's lovely.
0: And it's really unusual doing that with the olives, but I think it works really well.
1: Yeah, and I love the spring onions with it and the coriander oil.
0: You can go teach them how to do that when you go back to Italy on the farm.
1: Can you imagine?
0: Exactly.
1: But actually, in southern Italy, they have lots of like raw seafood.
0: Yeah, that kind of
1: they
0: stuff.
1: Love it.
0: But yeah, whether or not they blend the olives and stuff like that with the stones in it.
1: I haven't seen that before.
0: But it's unusual.
1: I'm going for another one. Yeah.
0: You go for another one. Right, I'll be cooking another course for Kelly later on the show. And there's master-classing batters coming your way very shortly. But join us again after the break when Top Chef Alex Dilling will be showcasing his Michelin star skills in the kitchen. See you after the break.
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1: No one goes to Hank's for his spreadsheet. He doesn't sell them.
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1: When business slowed, Hank asked Copilot in Excel how to help bring back the $1 slice. Suddenly, Hank says, you gotta try this place kind of thing.
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8: Welcome back. Now, there's still plenty more to come from my guest, Kelly Brook, later on this morning, and I'll be reliving more of my culinary adventures around Louisiana. That's coming up next. But first, I'm here with Tommy and Alicia, and the three of us are in for a treat. It's about to be cooked for by a man who gave up his dreams of musical stardom to went on to become one of the hottest new talents in the restaurant world. It's Alex Dilling. Music's losses are gain. So what are we going to be doing then?
9: Today we're having veal sweetbreads. Particularly these are Limousin veal sweetbreads, which is, it's an exceptional product. And I think something probably a lot of people don't eat in the UK. When we go abroad, we see them. And it's really, it's a delicacy, it's a treat, and something we always try to have on the menu as we don't get to eat in restaurants enough.
8: Exactly. So these are the veal sweetbreads.
9: So that's them in the raw form, And those are, like, quite exceptional ones, like the Rolls Royce of sweetbreads. The size of them, also how clean they are. I think if you see them from other countries, they might have a lot of blood spots. So that's a really... I mean, to a lot of people, it probably doesn't look that appealing, but that is something beautiful that you guys can appreciate.
10: Don't look at me like that.
8: Go on, then, sweetbreads. Are you okay with our full bits and pieces?
10: Right, I like steak, kidney pie. Chicken livers, a bit of calf, lamb's liver, calf liver. They just look a bit grim, but I did say, I'm gonna do it.
8: When they're finished, they're amazing. So to cook these...
9: Yeah, so I'm going to start just with some that I prepped already because it's important they're cooked slowly and we really want to get them a bit crispy.
8: Yeah.
9: It's one of those things you just don't want to rush. So we'll get those on first. And I'm just dusting them in a little bit of rice flour, which will just help kind of get them crispy.
8: So the rice flour makes it a little bit drier. So it
9: makes it a little bit drier. They won't stick. And it's really about controlling the temperature. So you want to start them a little bit high and then we'll turn the heat down.
8: Yeah.
9: If you want, you can just put one of those in. Maybe we'll save the other two. I'll have them for lunch tomorrow.
8: Exactly. I'm going to keep one for supper tonight. Then. Is that right?
10: Wow.
8: Because I'll take one of these. And these, you just pop in this. We've got a cold
9: boil. So you want to get it in there. As soon as it's back at a boil, we'll just remove it and let it kind of sit for 10, 15 minutes. And it'll just give it a really gentle cook, get everything firmed up.
8: Right.
9: So they're not very pleasant if they're undercooked.
8: And then you've got to remove the sinew. There's a little sinew on it that you can see it on there, can't you?
9: It's really? Like a little membrane, for lack of a more elegant word.
8: Yeah.
9: And then when they come out, when they're cooled, you just kind of peel that off really easily. It's very visible. And we like to press them in the restaurant just between some trays with a little bit of weight. It just gives them that even, consistent size that makes them cook evenly. And
8: right, I know you really want to concentrate on these, really, because the cooking bit of it, you want it... I want to concentrate on them,
9: and also, for a chef, like, roasting something like that in a pan is, like, probably one of the more pleasurable things in a kitchen, especially when we start adding foaming butter and garlic and everything.
10: So I've got a question.
9: Yeah. I hope it's not too technical.
10: No. So, whereabouts on the limousine cow do the sweetbreads come from?
9: So, it's a gland. So, it's the thymus or pancreas gland. I feel like I'm not selling it with all these words, but, you know, hopefully in the end when you try them. I know that you're someone that needs to be converted.
10: I know you're a good chef.
9: So, hopefully with all the lovely things we're adding, we'll be able to convert
8: you. What do you think? It is like a chef's dish, isn't it, really?
10: It is.
11: I think they're also quite sort of seasonal. I think that people don't always... sort of understand that. I mean, certainly like lamb sweetbreads are only because it's the gland where the growth hormone comes from.
10: Right.
11: So like, say, lamb sweetbreads, you can only get them for the few months in summer when the lambs are growing, and then the actual sweetbread disappears and doesn't exist anymore when they turn into, say, hogget and mutton.
10: I didn't even know that.
11: Bit of a longer process with...
8: Every day's a school day in this place, isn't it, Ruth?
10: It is,
9: especially,
10: yeah,
9: so a lot of information
10: really
9: floating around.
8: So I've got these little croutons, which I'm toasting off in a little bit of oil.
9: So what we're going to do, the sweetbreads in kind of a Grenoble style, which normally people associate with, like, white fish, like you have it with Dover sole or something like that.
8: I serve it in the restaurant with skate.
9: Skate, yeah, really classic.
8: Similar to the way you've got on there, crispy on the... Yeah. A little bit of Christmas to it.
9: And it's such a simple and lovely sauce. It's really a base of brown butter with capers, lemons, just something really acidic. From what I understand, the sauce originally was to kind of mask the flavour of fish that was past its prime.
10: Great.
8: That's right. That's not the reason why we do it, in my opinion.
9: Yeah.
10: Great.
9: Exactly.
10: He's selling it to me.
8: So am I picking individual thyme leaves? Is this what I'm doing?
9: That is okay with you.
8: I just get the feeling this is sort of 8 minutes I'm never going to get back in my life.
9: But you will not.
10: Can't you just pull it down the other way?
8: No, they want it individually leaf.
10: Oh.
8: Because this is technically where you worked, isn't it? This level of skill and... Because you worked in some amazing places and...
9: No, I've been very fortunate to work in cool places and, mainly with big French chefs who would love this kind of thing. And so it's always been something where I've worked, they've had in the kitchen and not gotten to play with, fortunately.
8: But how on earth do you get from where you are in the States to over here to training in France to all these... how did that happen? Because music, like I said at the beginning of this... Music was your big love, wasn't it?
9: It was, and I thought I was going to be, you know, the most famous punk musician in the world while I skateboarded around town. But fortunately, I decided to give up on that career. And, I'm originally English, even though I don't sound like it. And, yeah, I grew up in a family that loves food, still loves food. My mom's a great cook. My grandfather was a great cook, so just always loved eating. So I think it was natural to
8: join the club, eh?
9: Yeah. I think a lot of chefs, we get into it because we love eating originally and spend a lifetime cooking, just being around food. It's such a pleasure.
8: So the idea of these sweetbreads is you want to make sure it's crispy, but it's got to be cooked in the middle.
9: It's got to be cooked through, yeah.
8: Yeah.
9: They have a kind of, I'm running out of unappealing words. You don't want them jiggly in the middle.
8: jiggly, cool.
9: Yeah. That is not what you're after. So, yeah, we're just kind of taking our time.
8: I was going to say pappy, but jiggly is another thing that you can do.
9: Pappy's a really good word.
8: Pappy.
9: Yeah.
10: Oh, gosh.
8: It's like an undercooked egg.
9: Yeah.
8: You know, fried egg, that
9: sort
8: of... Yeah, that one. Well, you're adding to it now. You're making it less appealing now.
9: Yeah.
8: But anyway. Right, so you get it crisp on all sides, really.
10: You know, I could have bailed on this bit, right?
9: No, you're
10: not selling it to me.
8: Well, I don't know what it is about, you know, carbs that are on the menu, what appeals to chefs with that sort of stuff, really. I don't know, it's a unique taste. You don't see them often. You see them in France a lot.
9: In France, you see them everywhere, from, you know, gastronomic restaurants to bistros.
8: To bistros, yeah.
9: People love it, and they charge a premium for it, because people do understand it's a really delicacy to have them.
8: Right.
9: So I like to cook them in quite a bit of oil to get a bit of colour. Everest, I'm just going to pour some of that off.
8: How much of this do you want? Do you want any more of these?
9: How bored are you?
8: Well, it turns out that'll
9: be plenty.
8: No, I'll carry on going if you want, but...
9: Then we're just
8: that was the right answer.
11: Loaded question. How much more do you want?
8: How much more of these do you want?
9: Yeah, it's definitely like, can we stop this now?
10: Yeah.
8: That's right.
10: Yeah.
8: Right. This is the French bit, though, isn't it, really? This, the butter going in.
10: Oh.
8: And then they go back into colour.
9: Yeah, we want to colour them. We're going to flavour them. We're going to add thyme and garlic in there. Yeah, and this is like one of those things, as a chef, you just like could sit there for hours with a glass of wine, just babying them and...
8: So tell us about your restaurant then, because it's bang in the centre of London.
9: So we've been open almost 4 years.
8: Have you really now? Wow.
9: It's gone so fast. And it's a small restaurant on the first floor of the Café Royal Hotel. And we have 32 seats.
8: Yeah.
10: Wow.
9: We have a lovely team. We serve an 8-course tasting menu every night. Lunch on Saturdays, and a restaurant is a labor of love. You know, it's not easy. No day is the same. Every time you think it's all set up perfectly, there's a curveball. But I feel very fortunate to have the place we do with the team we do, and to still be open after 4 years, especially in this climate, which is
8: amazing. You're producing some amazing, iconic dishes, don't you think? I mean, you look at you on social media, and you see the dishes that you're producing. They've turned into chefs are trying to copy them, which is impossible. that chicken dish that you do.
9: Well, this one, we actually, you can get the recipe on.
8: Oh, this one's pretty straightforward. But what the hell is that chicken thing that you do?
10: That chicken thing.
9: Yeah, it's called the Hunter's Chicken, and we came up with it around Easter time. So it's cool to see, you know, some versions are more impressive than others, of course, but...
8: yours is leading the way with that.
9: It's lovely to see,
8: right, so we're not far off now.
9: No, so we're almost ready.
8: I'll get these plates, these beautiful bowls over here, which you want... We serve them warm.
9: So normally the sauce would be made completely in the pan. Yeah. Just going to get this off before I burn them. But I like to do it a little bit different for this dish.
8: All in the pan here, you'd make it all in the same pan?
9: Yeah, you'd get the brown butter from this, then you'd add everything in. What we have here is just some really reduced brown chicken stock.
8: Yeah.
9: And then we're going to make almost kind of like a vinaigrette with it, split it with some of this brown butter a lot. We all like brown butter.
8: So this is the butter that you would normally be using for there?
9: Yeah.
8: Yeah.
9: And then into that, if you want to add just like a big spoon of capers.
8: Into the sauce?
9: Yeah.
8: I've got big responsibility here. You're leaving me to do this, right? Capers. Yeah.
9: Then.
8: All of it?
9: Yeah, why not? Probably it's all. Nice to have a lot of acid for this.
8: Yeah. So that's all, that's just diced.
9: Yeah.
8: Diced lemon that's gone in there, yeah.
9: Give that a little mix. Maybe a few chives.
8: I've got some of those. Yep. Where's the thyme going?
9: So thyme's going to go on top of these. So if you want to stir it, I feel like I'm asking too much now.
8: Oh, you know, I'm...
10: No, it's good.
8: I'll take the glory while I'm doing it, you see?
9: And then we're just going to season this sweetbreads with a little bit of this juice. It's got all that lemon juice in it, which is great.
8: That's my ice cream machine going off, by the way. Sorry about that.
9: Sprinkle the thyme on there.
8: All right, okay.
9: Perfect. Lemon thyme, which I absolutely love. Yeah. And lemon and sweetbreads, like, such a good combination.
8: This is really interesting, because I think I've probably cooked this maybe 3 times in 20 years of Saturday mornings.
10: Really?
8: 3 times. And 2 of the other times were classically French chefs. So
10: then
9: Yeah. Okay, good.
8: Yeah, exactly. It's true.
9: And then just a squeeze of lemon juice on there and we're ready to go.
8: Okay. And then you got this amazing mashed potato. This is it's a bit serious, this mashed potato, isn't it?
9: And then
8: a little bit of that.

0: So I like when only half of them go soggy and the top half is crispy. Yeah.
1: So you mentioned the wrap potatoes. The reason why people don't do mashed potato with them, they're really small and they're difficult to peel and... Yeah, just to make it. Good luck doing it at home with that, but that's it gives a waxy potato, doesn't it?
0: Yeah. Really
1: beautiful. Yeah.
0: And I think you can add a bit more butter when it's like that, right?
1: Yeah.
0: And then it's about, like, after you cook the potatoes, drying them out a little bit.
1: Yeah.
0: Again, getting rid of moisture so you can add more fat. You're going to throw, like, 5 or 6 croutons on each one of these plates.
1: Yep.
0: I feel like I've destroyed the kitchen.
1: No, it's fine. I've got some sweetbreads for tonight. Keep going.
2: Well, it looks fabulous.
1: I think this is going to change your view on this.
2: I'll give it a fair crack.
0: We're good to go. It's Limousin veal sweetbreads with palm puree and grenoblois sauce.
1: On a warm bowl. By a multi-mission star.
0: That's important.
1: Alex Dilling, everybody.

0: Okay, bon appetit.
1: Wow.
0: There you have it.
2: Thank you.
0: This there you have it, Chief.
1: Absolutely incredible.
0: You never get to taste stuff like that, really, when it's cooked.
2: I'll give you a juice. It looks beautiful. It does look, it looks
1: thank you.
2: Beautiful.
1: Proof is in the eating, of course.
0: I'm going into Tommy's. Okay, Tommy's
2: amazing.
0: Plate.
2: I'm going in. If you're going to have something, you might as well have it cooked by the best person.
1: Unbelievable, Chef.
3: Oh, thank you.
0: Chefs have got a particular look. He did it just then. You don't need to say anything, you just go.
1: The texture is so unique, isn't it?
0: Mm-hmm. Yeah.
1: It's not like anything else.
0: That's a proper plate of food.
1: Mash is decent as well.
0: Happy customers. There we go. Alex Dillon, everybody. Top dish, that. Right, Tommy will be trying to take over the kitchen duties later on in the show, and Alicia will be teaching us all about food you can go foraging for yourselves in just a bit. But join us again after the break, when we're heading back to Louisiana for the next leg of my food adventures in Lafayette. I'll see you in a bit.
2: And that mash is outrageous.
0: It's good, that, wasn't it?
4: Some things are better shared. Ramona sponsors James Martin's Saturday morning.
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12: Welcome back. Now, there's still loads more to come from my guest Kelly Brook later on this morning, and I've got a masterclass in batters in store for you in just a bit. But before all that, we're crossing the Atlantic to enjoy more American food adventures. And this time, I'm in Lafayette in Louisiana, where I'm visiting one of the city's most famous restaurants and trying some authentic local cooking. Enjoy this one. Today, I'm in Louisiana's swamplands, taking a ride in style to see everything this water world has to offer. But now I'm back on dry land and I'm heading into town for some lunch. Right now I'm in the town of Lafayette. It's kind of a cousin to New Orleans, but less crazy. Still busy, just a lot less crazy. Now in this county, food and drink is a big thing. And in the state of Louisiana, this city has the biggest number of restaurants and bars than any other. And this place, Johnson's, is a big deal, a proper big deal. This is Wallace and his daughter, Laurie. Laurie runs Johnson's Boucaniere, a restaurant that carries on the same tradition of home-smoked meat that her father's family started in their grocery way back in 1937.
13: Hi there.
14: Hi. How are you?
13: How are you?
14: Nice to meet you. So this is
13: your idea to continue it going?
14: It is, yes. We couldn't live without the sausage.
13: Before I eat it, can I have a look around here and find out what's going on?
14: Oh, yeah, sure.
13: Because I can certainly smell it from outside.
14: Yeah, come on in.
13: Will you let me around the back?
14: So, Chef, this is the kitchen.
13: This is a proper working kitchen.
14: Absolutely. I have some of my awesome crew pulling some of our smoked pork roasts and briskets.
13: Look at the amount of meat that's producing here.
14: It's definitely a labor of love.
13: Can I try a bit of this?
14: Well, sure.
13: Can I taste a little bit?
14: Yeah, absolutely.
13: So this has been smoked for how long?
14: About 11 to 12 hours, till it's really tender.
13: I mean, look at that. You just know that it's just falling apart. It's delicious. What's fantastic about this? You've only got a seat right out the front. Forget TripAdvisor. All the people who put little post-it notes.
14: Yeah.
13: Isn't that cool? We love
14: the post-it notes.
13: Isn't that fantastic?
12: While I go check out some of the rave reviews, Laurie prepares my lunch. First, she starts by chopping up some of the smoked sausage and adds it to the pot. Next, she prepares Louisiana's famed Holy Trinity of ingredients. Chopped onions, peppers, and celery. Then she adds a finely sliced clove of garlic. She cubes some tasso pork, adds it in with the sausage and gives them a good stir. Next up, the Holy Trinity goes in and everything's mixed together. She then adds a ladle of chopped tomatoes, chicken stock, and a dollop or two of tomato paste and gives it a good stir. Lastly, she adds a sprinkling of Cajun spices, gives it another stir, and leaves it to simmer for about 10 minutes. Once cooked, my sausage and tasso picante is served up with some white rice, with a side of coleslaw and some crisps, or chips, as they say over here.
14: OK, chef. Oh. We have a little Swamp Pop Noble Cane Cola for you to drink with our sausage and tasso sauce piquant, some coleslaw, and some of our Zapp's potato chips.
13: Woo-hoo. Thank
14: we
13: you
14: hope
13: very
14: you
13: much.
14: Enjoy. Very nice to meet
13: Thank
14: you.
13: Thank you. Where do you start with this? See, on my journey, I've been wanting to find places like this. Sure, you can go to amazing restaurants, and they truly are spectacular. But it's this. This is the stuff that I wanted to find. Little places like this. Magical little places. Do you know what? I found a bit of heaven, and it's in Lafayette, on the corner of St. John and Hamilton. And if I don't come back, which I'm thinking about, you know where I am, because there's a house for sale, just there.
12: What a fabulous restaurant in a fabulous part of the world as well. My good friend and top chef Tommy Banks will be getting back behind the hobs very shortly, and I'll be chatting some more to the brilliant Kelly Brook at the end of the show. But join us again after the break, where I'll be getting another lesson from the Yorkshire forager, Alicia Vasey. I'll see you in a couple of minutes.
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15: Who are you? Usually the mixer, the tea in G&T. 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
16: I thought that I'd seen beauty. Then I sailed where icebergs gleam. I thought I'd witnessed nature. But this surpassed my dream. I thought that I'd known wonder. Then stood beneath these skies. I thought I'd seen the world. Until I opened my eyes. Change the way you see the world. In Antarctica with HX.
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12: Welcome back. Now I'll be showing you how to make different varieties of batter in this week's Little Masterclass. And we'll be picking out another dish for my guest, Kelly Brook, in a little bit later. But first, I'm here with Alex and Tommy, and we're going to be learning a little thing or two about free food. You can go out to discover yourself from one of Britain's best foragers now. It's Alicia Vasey. You're talking to the converted over here, aren't you, really, with Tommy, with what he's doing?
23: He knows what he's on with. He does. He's
12: so,
23: all over it.
12: I don't know about the centre of London, a Mayfair, foraging in bits and pieces. I don't know where
28: that's... Might not be such a good idea.
12: Not before service, exactly. So what are we doing then? I'm going to be making a little bit of... Well, the chicken, I'm going to spatchcock this because I'm going to turn it into something with hay and woodruff.
23: You are.
12: Tell us about what you've got in front of us. We're going to talk about three different things first.
23: Do you know what? I'll tell you something, right? A lot of people cook with hay.
12: Yes.
23: All right? And you know what it does to your meat? You know it makes it a bit sweeter, doesn't it?
12: Yeah.
23: All right? But not everybody understands why it does what it does.
12: Okay.
23: So, and the reason what we've got here is, so we've got this green stuff, which is, it's more or less from last year, but it's on a rhizome system, and it's sweet woodruff, and that's actually, you've got little bits that are coming through for this year, sort of like the new growth, okay, and later on this year, but it actually can, it's quite robust, so it'll last over winter. You can pick it any time, because you can dry it at any time.
12: Is it classed as a weed?
23: It is a weed. Right. I'm really good at, yeah.
12: Right, okay. Weeds. Selling weeds.
23: Selling weed.
12: Right, so what have we got? So let's talk about the hay.
23: Yeah, so we've got all hay. So what it is, so what we've got in this sweet woodruff is we've got a compound called coumarin, which gives it its tonka bean and vanilla flavour. However, you've also got that same compound in hay, but not all hay is equal. So what I've got here is a few. So if you're going to get that stuff from pet shop, which is this stuff, which is like your rye, grass.
12: Yes.
23: Don't bother if you kind of do some like hay dishes. Then we've got like a Timothy grass, okay, which is all right. They all contain this compound, but your best thing for cooking, so if you're going to do some cooking with hay, which what you're doing today, is you're going to use meadow grass. So when you're putting in your fridge overnight and you've got your little hay stack around your meat, and it doesn't matter if you're doing your chicken, your lamb, your duck, whatever it is you're doing, you put your hay in. And what happens is that the moisture in the meat and the compound, which is water soluble, so what happens is that the exchange of meat juices swaps and disposes the compound with the coumarin, and that gives you the sweet flavour. So it's like a little mix, so they swap round. But it's really, really strong. So if you do it with meadow hay, you're going to get sweeter meat.
12: Yeah.
23: If you do it with sweet woodruff and meadow hay, then it comes really, really sweet. And what it is that you've got this compound that's soluble, and that gives you your vanilla and tonka bean flavour, because we often do desserts with this.
12: Yeah.
23: Don't we? So we often do desserts. And because you've got your juices in there, so that's going to release the flavour as well.
12: Yeah.
23: And you can just cook with that and then put that in as well.
12: Just put it around it.
23: Yeah, just put that around it as well, and that'll release the compound. It's a really, really clever little plant because it grows in the wood, grows in the woods, grows in the roof, and it's sweet. Back in the day where people didn't read and write. But it's also clever because deer won't touch it. And the reason is because of this compound.
12: Lesson learned.
23: And they do. And the thing is that they avoid it because it's a blood thinner. It's also a blood thinner, so it's actually...
12: We're about to eat it, so does the cooking of it get rid of that?
23: So no, it doesn't, actually. It releases a compound, so it actually intensifies in the actual compound. So as it is, I know, we'll get there, but there are safe limits, nobody's going to die,
12: right, okay.
23: But you do need to be aware that this is actually the basis for warfarin, and that's why the deer won't touch it. So if you're going to use hay for cooking, don't have it foisted and don't have it damp because that actually concentrates the compound.
12: Right.
23: So there was a whole load of cattle in America that were eating foisty hay, and then afterwards they decided to dehorn them and they all bled out and died. And that's why deer won't touch it in wood, because it's actually really, really strong. It's intense. So there's a safe way of doing it. And this is what I say to everybody, right? It's great having the flavours. It's great. It's a beautiful, sweet flavour. You cook with it a lot. We've got that vanilla, that tonka bean going on. But what we need to be doing is, with everything, we have to be really safe.
3: Yeah.
23: So it's that coumarin compound in it. So
3: it's what, interesting, isn't it?
7: Yeah.
23: It is. So if you pass me that little tub there, this is my grade-A weed.
3: Yeah.
23: And so I did this fresh last year. So it takes about 6 kilos.
3: You can taste that if you wish. Yeah. There's a little bit of that. It takes, like you carve into
23: the
3: little
23: bit of that. I've got hay in my mouth. So it takes... It takes about 6 kilos of dried sweet woodruff to get this fine powder, which basically 6-to-1 ratio.
3: Okay.
23: So when you're using that, so if you're ever doing desserts, you're using about that much, right? You use about 10 to 20 grams per litre kilo to keep a safe level.
3: Okay.
23: And if you've got anybody who's pregnant, and if you've got anybody who's actually on blood thinners, because that is actually a blood thinner. Right, but the flavour's fantastic, and the sweeter the hay, the more compound you got. You got it comes in all different sorts, because you've got bison grass in Scotland that's got it, and Melliot.
3: It's fascinating because people see this at the particular times of the year. They see you see farmers harvesting this, not knowing what it's doing, but you can instantly see what it's see why the cattle love probably some more than others, really. And
23: absolutely.
3: Because the amount of nutrients that are in some, this is dry, this is...
23: It's a proper heyday, and it's they're all beautiful products, but for cooking with, we do actually need that coumarin compound in, so it's the sweeter the hay, the more intense it is.
3: This is what I was trying to teach people about, the difference in butter and cream and milk changes from summer to winter because of... They're eating this and not grass outside.
23: Yeah, and then obviously it goes on to silage, which is like a fermented...
3: But it reacts with the cream and the milk. Massively different, isn't
23: it? Yes, it does. And it really does make a difference. So you've got your rabbit stuff, but it's the meadow hay. So if your local farmer's got any meadow hay, you can actually buy it.
3: Yeah.
23: Right? But the meadow hay is the one that you want to cook with, and then put some sweet woodruff in. And it's a clever plant, because what it does is when it comes spring and the tree canopy hasn't fully formed, it starts growing. But it grows in conjunction with the tree canopy. So when the tree canopies come out fully, it's protecting it from sunshine. So it's really clever. And then the deer don't touch it. And
3: I didn't know that about deer, did you?
8: I didn't know about deer. Definitely not.
23: Yeah.
8: I do think there's a thing about what goes, like what animals eat and what goes together. Because I think hay and beef go really well together.
23: Yeah.
8: If you smoke and you bake with hay.
3: Do you
8: and
3: cook
8: beef.
3: Much with it at the restaurant?
7: No, not a huge amount.
3: Right.
7: Well, now.
23: Oh, you will. Well, I'm going to send you off with a little bit.
3: You know which one to buy, that's the thing.
23: And it's equally well. You see, the thing is, it's that sweetness, isn't it? We want it for the sweetness and the flavour it puts in. And what I always find fascinating about doing the foraging is that we've got cloves, we've got coconut, we've got vanilla, we've got tonka bean. We've got all these flavours that are actual global, but actually grown on our doorstep as well.
8: Yeah.
23: And that's what makes it interesting.
8: I love infusing woodruff in bourbon. It just makes the most delicious drink. It's got that sort of vanilla and tonka bean sort of flavour.
3: You've got him now. He's
23: yeah.
3: So right, we've got that. Where are we going with this bottle over here? So I'm preparing a little dessert, because this is probably one of the ingredients that everybody's talking about at the moment.
23: Well, it is. Yeah, I mean, it's banging season. I mean, sweet. It's sweet. It's syrupy, and it is sweet. It's birch tree sap. And it's amazing because, like, when it's spring and all of a sudden, like, you've got the mycelium and it says to its roots, it says, right, it's time to go. So the mycelium underground kickstart the roots, and what it does is it's got, like, a membrane inside a tree, which is called phloem, and what it does is it pushes all this water, so all these nutrients are coming back up from the store, which has been in the roots in ground, pushes through the phloem, so it's sending all the vitamins and minerals and everything for it to go, hello, it's spring, we've got some little buds come in.
8: Right.
23: But the amount of water that comes through, I mean, if you can tap a tree and you can get, what, about a litre an hour? You know, easily.
3: Is this tapping maple?
23: Yep.
3: Same thing.
23: Same
3: it comes
23: thing.
3: Out clear?
23: It's same thing, yeah. But not as intense as a maple tree. So you've got your maples and you've got your birch tree, but there's other trees that you don't trap. So you wouldn't do like an oak tree, and you wouldn't do cherry trees either, because some of those have got like tannins and toxins in that are not actually good for you. So there's very few trees that you can tap to get a really good syrup.
3: We're talking about the amount of liquid you need to produce this. This is you, because you do this in the restaurant.
7: Yeah.
3: You end up with 100 litres of clear liquid from a tap tree, produces
7: 1 litre of finished syrup.
23: Yeah, 100 to 1,
3: and it's reducing down.
23: Yeah, and you've got to make sure you don't burn it. Like, because like you're keeping your eye on 100 litres of birch tree sap.
3: Yeah.
23: To get to that last 1 litre.
3: Yeah.
23: All right.
8: I think this is, though, it's like, you know, truffles or something like that, which is worth so much money.
9: Yeah.
8: Like, it's not really, it's the same process as maple syrup, but maple syrup is sweet. This has, like, level of depth to it that, like, it tastes like nothing else on
9: tastes
8: the planet.
9: Like nothing else.
3: We take like nothing else, because I've been so excited about this. We've got the ice cream machine. This is just, I think, banana ice cream and maple. This is
9: honestly, I'm all over that. I think that's great.
3: I'm just going to then take our ice cream and serve it to these two Michelin-starred chefs over here.
9: That's because he wants to use his ice cream machine.
8: Yeah, but look how good it looks.
3: A little bit of that.
9: Ah, oh, that looks fantastic.
3: A little squeeze of this. Oh. A little bit of that over the top.
9: Oh, look at that. Well, it's better doing that, actually, doesn't it?
3: There's one for you.
9: Oh, I was going to have that.
3: No, yours is good. Yours is coming, Chief. Then we got another one.
9: Are we having bananas with that?
8: I like the way it just, like, coats around all
9: the
8: shape of the ice cream.
3: It's
9: got and the... it only does this for a very short period in spring, which is suck all that water up the ground, isn't it? You know, you've only got
3: once
9: like
3: once a year you've got it.
9: Yeah, you've got it. It's a once a year job. It only lasts for a few weeks, and you've just got to make the most of it, haven't you?
3: Right.
9: And also, it depends. If you've got the best trees to get is like the ones near a watercourse, because obviously they've got an easier access to water. We've had a wet winter, so the ground is quite saturated, so just pick your trees wisely. Oh, I get mine on a cone.
3: Oh, yeah. Drop a cone. There you go.
9: Fantastic. Right mess.
3: I think that is just, with the ice cream, bananas, and that, I think it's as good as it gets. There you go. Now we all know a little bit more about the foraging ingredients around this country and where your birch sap comes from as well. Alicia, everybody. And Tommy, we're treating this to a dish of blackened barley and chicory, a dessert later on this morning. I'm intrigued with that one. I'll be chatting some more to my guest, Kelly Brook, at the end of the show. But join us again after the break when I'll be demonstrating a few recipes for batter in this week's Little Masterclass. I'll see you in a bit. Anybody want ice cream?
10: Yeah.
3: I thought so.
13: Some things are better shared. Ramona sponsors James Martin's Saturday morning.
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16: Each game you play is never the same, so it doesn't get boring. 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
18: 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Low stakes, roaring bingo fun.

0: After Faye Fruits, there's no going back.
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8: 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That's off your mind. So now you can worry about... how long has that been in there?
9: Semi-finals. Welcome to Britain's Got Talent!
10: And your Britain's Got Talent semi-finalists will be revealed. Who will be your champion?
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13: Welcome back. Now I'll be treating Kelly Brook to a spot of lunch very shortly, and I'll be tasting more first-class cookery from Chef Tommy Banks. That's coming up next. But first, it's time for this week's masterclass, and with this week, we're going to be looking at different types of batter that every chef should have in their repertoire. So I'm going to do three different types of batter because different ones are used for different things, and some will hold better than the other, and some are used more for traditional things like fish than others, and onion rings and that kind of stuff. So let's start with this one. This is a gluten-free flour batter. So, gluten-free flour, are you self-raising gluten-free flour for this one? That's the key to it. Not just gluten-free flour, it's got to be self-raising gluten-free flour. Just plain flour in here, that's gone in there. And then we take some cider. Now, you can use whatever cider you want, but you want the fizzy cider. That's the good stuff. A little pinch of salt. I like to use a little bit of table salt with this rather than sort of sea salt because it all gets mixed together. And then using a whisk, we just mix this together. Now, this is a batter that will sort of keep relatively OK before you fry it. It's going to last probably about half an hour and then it starts to deteriorate because the bubble starts to disappear from the cider. So really make this when you want it, a bit like tempura. Tempura is just done with corn flour and sparkling water. That's as basic as that, but you can elaborate it with a little bit of cider in here as well. With the cider, it's all about imparting flavour into this as well. But with this batter, you want to make it slightly thinner than the norm. Now, you can see that if I just lift that off to there, and then if I take a spoon, you can see how thick it is there. If you just hold that together, it should just hold. If it's too thin, it's just going to fall off that little mark that you've done. So that's the sort of texture that you want, but you can see the bubbles in there. Now, if you do leave it to stand and sit there, this will actually start to thicken up a little bit, so you'll add a little bit more cider if needed. But once you got to that stage, we can then use this to fry whatever you want. Now, I've got some fish over here. Just to show you, there's different types of things you can do. You can do broccoli in it as well. I've got some prawns. I've got little bits of cod. You can just pop them in. Now, traditionally, with this, you would then roll this in flour and bits and pieces. But with none of these batters, you don't need to do any of that with. But you can see from this texture that it's actually quite liquid. There, that's what we want. So this is going to produce a lovely crisp batter. That's just going to go straight in some hot oil. This oil is about 180 degrees, so carefully when you just drop it in. But you just pop that in there. And particularly in hot oil, this doesn't take very long at all. And always do sort of pieces of food that's going to cook at the same time. So this is going to take no more than about sort of a minute maybe in the fryer. Now, I've sort of added a few little bits of tricks to this fryer. Rather than fry it in just oil, which people do, because I'm from a certain part of the UK, the north, we always fry in a little bit of dripping or lard. But you use that as well as a little bit of vegetable oil. So we use vegetable oil and a little bit of dripping or lard in here. So into there. And always do this in a fryer, obviously, not a pan. But look, you're doing this on here. And then finally, we've just got these pieces of cod that in here. You can see with these pieces of cod, I've cut them quite thin. So, again, the batter's quite thin. Just sits in there nicely, like that. And you can see when it cooks, it just puffs up and gets really amazing light batter. And this is a brilliant batter. If you were doing this for any more than sort of 4 to 5 people. I'm saying that because we utilise this when we use the restaurant. So when we're doing events and things like that and we want fried food, this is the batter that we would use because it basically cooks and holds. And you can actually take this food when it's done, pop it in the fridge and then take it to wherever event you're doing and flash it through the oven and it'll warm up and the batter will still stay crisp. There's very, very few batters that will do that. And this is one of them. But you can see from the texture of this, I'll lift this out again. You'll get this amazing texture from it. And this is particularly from this style of batter that we've got over here. It's lovely and light. So as it comes out of the fryer, we'll just remove all the other bits because I'm going to be frying a few bits and pieces in there as well. So just take this out. And then just a sprinkle of salt. A little bit of table salt is always best for this rather than sort of sea salt because it sticks to the food. And then I'll pop this on the plate because I wanted to show you really what this one does. And you probably see it more on this prawn over here. If I lift this prawn up, look, you see this almost goes honeycomb, really. Really, really light and crisp, this batter, almost like a tempura. But you can see from another one there, you get this really mottled effect. And you see, if I hold it up to the light, you get this honeycomb look to it. Really quick to use, really, really delicious. But you must use the sort of fizzy cider. That's what you want. You can see from the little bubbles on the broccoli over there that it's nice and simple. So there's your gluten-free batter, dish number one. Really light, absolutely delicious. One thing that you could easily do at home. It's just basically cider and gluten-free flour. Meanwhile, the next one we're going to turn our attention to. This is a little bit interesting, this one, because I actually do this in the restaurant as well. This is really nice. This is gin and tonic. Now, this one is not going to be as crisp as the one that we've got on here, but it's got a bit of gin or tonic, and both, gin and tonic, in here. So we take fizzy tonic. And you see, this is where you get this idea of this tempura thing. It's the fizz. But what you get with the alcohol side of this, that's going to make the batter pop. So, again, this is a batter that will hold a little bit. It'll actually hold a little bit more than what we've got this one before you come to use it. This will hold for about an hour, something like that. Whereas the next one I do is hold a whole lot longer. So you mix this together. And it's really the important thing is the different types of flour absorb different amounts of liquid. So although a recipe says one thing, really just look at it by eye and look at the texture of it. Again, what you're looking for is the texture. And again, with a spoon, that's what you're after, really. Because different flours, different times of the year, they can absorb different amounts of liquid. So one recipe is not the same all year round. It's certainly not the same with all different types of flour. So again, do that little spoon check. If it starts to drip through, add a little bit more flour, but that's fine, that's enough. in there. And like I said, this will hold now. This will hold for about an hour. If you're going to hold it, keep it in the fridge, something like that. But then you can decide what you're going to cook with. And we can do things like asparagus, bits and pieces. I'll do a little bit of fish. We've got some nice little bit of haddock over here. So we'll take a little bit of this. We do this. So again, really, when you're doing this, you don't need to put it in flour. That's the thing. So we'll take our fish first. Why not? Just dip it in. Like that. And then when you're doing this, make sure it's well coated. So make sure it's really well coated. That's going to go in. And carefully, carefully, you just pop it in there first. And then just as it's... Otherwise, you drop the whole lot in, it's just going to stick to the fryer. So you always lay the fish away from you like that. And then when you go, you want scraps with this, you can then take your batter and just sprinkle this on the top. And this will produce the little scraps to go with it. Again, you can do the same thing with a nice little bit of asparagus. It's interesting, asparagus, when you deep fry it. It's wonderful. And actually, deep fried samphire is another real good one as well. But whatever you do with this, don't wash the vegetables. Just, if they are washed, make sure you dry them really, really, really well in here. So they're going to sit in here. If you just gently cook that, a piece of fish like this is going to take about 4 minutes. That's all. So we'll just keep our eye on this one. But I can tell that's going to be great. Look. Pop that in there. So that's just going to cook nicely. Why don't we turn our attention to the last one, because this one takes a little bit longer to make. This is for things like onion rings and pieces of fish as well. Traditional beer batter. I've got plain flour over here. For this one, I use a combination of ingredients. We just put a touch of vinegar in. White wine vinegar, you can use a little bit of... a little bit of malt vinegar if you wanted to. Some sugar. That's going to go in there. And be careful with the salt for this one, because we only want a little bit of salt. Just a touch. You probably even omit the salt, because what salt will do to this next ingredient, it will kill it. So this is fresh yeast. You can buy this. If you've got a friendly supermarket baker, if you go there and speak to them and ask them, they should sell you some fresh yeast. Alternatively, you can use the dried one. But like I said, salt and yeast do not work at all. Sugar is brilliant, because it'll actually feed it together with warmth, but keep the salt away from it. So a little bit of fresh yeast in there, and then this is where we use the beer. So, obviously, from the part of the UK, which people think invented fish and chips, Yorkshire, it actually didn't. We didn't invent it. It was invented in 1860. There was a Jewish immigrant that came to the UK and opened the first fish and chip shop in the UK in London. But this batter over here, look, we mix all this lot together. And again, you want a similar sort of texture. It's going to become slightly thicker with this one. This is where people make the mistake, I think, with beer batters. They make it way, way too thick. And when they leave it, it gets even thicker. But once you've mixed that together like that, what you need to do now is leave it. And leaving it is the most important bit, because you want the yeast to do its thing. And by that, I mean it turns from that to that. What I do is put it in the fridge overnight. And this is the real science when it comes to fish and chip batter, because... Probably 80-90% of fish and chip batters in the UK are using a packet mix. There's nothing wrong with that, but those packet mixes are usually invented for them, and it's put in what's called a dropper, and they put it in this machine. Well, it's basically a funnel with a handle on it, and it's mixed together with water, and you press this funnel, and the batter drops out, and they usually set it to a timer of 30 seconds. Once all the mixture's disappeared, if it's bang on 30 seconds and all the mixture's gone, that's the perfect... texture. If it's not too thin, it'll drop through quicker, so they put more of the powdered batter mix in it as well. So it's a real art to it as well. It's got to be at a particular temperature. The fish has got to be a particular temperature. The batter's held at a particular temperature. But you can see we're starting to get into this sort of fish and chip style batter that we've got over here. So this is this next one that I've done. This is this gin and tonic one. Piece of fish like that you've got on there. So you can see the texture and the colour, how different that is by just using different ingredients. That's that one. And it will change again when we do this, particularly for this one, because we're finally going to use this for our onion rings and our fish. But before we do our onion rings, let's do our nice bit of fish in here as well. Let's take a lovely bit of haddock, because if you're in my neck of the woods and you order fish and chips, it's always haddock. It's never really cod. But we're going to batter this and pop it in. So what I'm going to do with this one is take our tray out, because the best is you do this without the basket. So in we go with the fish, but the batter, you can see, look at this, look at this. It's a very, very different look to this batter this one. And what we're going to do is pop it into here. And you can see it's a little bit different to sort of coat as well. We mix this. Now, don't get me wrong, there's fish and chip shops making their own batter as well, but it's all a bit of a secret art and a secret recipe. But look at this one. So you can see the texture of this is very, very different. And when you pop it in, we pop it in the fryer. I cannot tell you how many times we do this. When the order comes in the restaurant, I sort of leap at the chance to do this. So always put the food away from you like that. There you go, it'll rise to the top. And then if you want the scraggly bits on there, you just drop the bits of batter on it. This will produce these lovely, crisp fish. At the same time, this is where you get your onion rings from. Just quickly wash my hands. So the onion rings, again, nice and simple. Same idea, really. So same batter. And if I was doing onion rings, this is what I would use. So you take your onion rings like this, and you pop them in here, and just pop them in the batter. These will produce a really thick batter. It takes a little bit longer to cook, but a nice thick batter. So they're gonna go on there. So just roll them around. Meanwhile, let's concentrate on our fish, because this is gonna take a couple of minutes. So while I'm frying this, why don't you sort of, well, check out the garden in this weather. Look at this.

0: So, look at this fish now. Now, I'm going to let you in a little secret. The key to this is actually not using fresh oil. And you'll find a lot of this in great fish and chip shops. They keep refiltering their oil because this will give the colour to the fish. So what you can do is you can cheat a little bit and use a little bit of dripping. It's got to be clarified dripping in there. But you'll get this classic, classic fish and chip batter. Look at this. That's your classic fish and chip batter. Your onion rings, which we'll put in at the same sort of time. Again, you roll it up. You would think this is a bit too thick. Very different to the other batters that I've made. But you can see when you put it in, particularly with the onion rings, you can see what happens. Look what's happening. It's almost making the onion rings sort of twice the size. And you pop that in here. Do them all individually. That's why I always try and do it without a basket, because otherwise you just end up with sort of stuck to the basket. But just a few bits of onion rings in here. Really tasty, really simple like that. Now, the great thing about this as well, it will hold not too bad, not as good as the other batter. You're not going to get the same flavour. This is where you're going to get that authentic sort of beer batter flavour. So, again, a little bit of salt because you put a little bit less in the batter because you're going to kill the yeast. And then some wedges of lemon on there. A little tip as well. If you're doing this, my mum taught me this. God bless her, but literally, you take a lemon like that. To stop it squeezing over your sister next door to you, which was usual at home, you'd then take a little knife and you cut this through. And when you squeeze it, all the lemon goes on here and not over your next door neighbour. There you go. And then take our nice little bit of fish and chip batter, like that, on there. That's your last one. And then what we'll do is we'll just finish off this with the onion rings. But there you have your authentic onion rings that taste amazing. Again, a little pinch of salt over the top. And if I bring that one over to here, people are going to be switching on going, what is he doing? Fish and chips and onion rings. What is this all about? But look, you can see from the batter as well, you get this amazing lightness. That's from the yeast that's gone in there. But above all else, the most important one with that one is time. You've got to leave it to rest and prove up to get this nice foamy mixture, which is going to produce a batter. Easy as that. Now, there's nothing I'd like to learn about a little Mascasson, and do get to it. Shall we see if we can help out right here on the show? I'll treat my guest Kelly Brook to one of her favourite dishes in just a bit. But join again after the break when Tommy Banks will be proving why he's one of the best chefs in the country. I'll see you after the break.
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11: Welcome back. Now I've got one more mouth-watering recipe in store for my guest Kelly Brook. That's coming up next. But first, I'm here with Alex and Alicia, and we're about to tuck into a dish from a man who taught himself how to cook and turn his parents' pub into one of the best restaurants in the country. It's Tommy Banks. And now you've got an empire up in the north. So what are we going to do then? A dessert?
12: Yeah, dessert. So I've done a dessert once before for you, and you know my dessert's never that straightforward.
11: Yes, this one isn't. I can see this.
12: No. Well, it's simple, but the ingredients maybe aren't. So what we wanted to do, so obviously we don't use ingredients from foreign countries up at the Black Swan, so we wanted to use, basically make a chocolate cake.
11: So we're going to explain how to do it in a minute, but you want to get this in. So this is, we're going to do the end bit first and get it in the oven.
12: And then I'll make the batter.
11: This is the mixture that we're going to be making. All right?
12: Yeah, so it's almost like, I guess like a financier is what you'd maybe call it.
11: Right.
12: It's quite a simple cake batter, but I wanted to try and create a ingredient that tastes like chocolate.
11: There's no chocolate in it.
12: There's no chocolate in this, no.
13: That's interesting.
12: So, it's use an ingredient called koji and grow that. Yeah. But I think the cool thing is it's on local barley.
11: So we'll explain that in a minute. Let's get this in the oven because this is 11 minutes in the oven, yeah?
12: 11 minutes, 170. Wow. Perfect. Right. So they're in. All right.
11: How on earth do you make this then?
12: So we start with barley.
11: Yeah.
12: Just local pearl barley.
11: This, yeah.
12: Lovely. Yeah. And then we grow the koji spores on that. So that gets kept at 30 degrees for a couple of days, and you grow these spores.
13: Wow.
11: It's like a humidor, is it? Or like a...
12: Yeah, so it's about 70% moisture.
11: Okay.
12: Yeah. So then the next bit is blackening.
11: So that's like yeast, isn't it?
12: Yeah, but like quite sour and umami.
11: Yeah.
12: So blackening is a technique that you see a lot, like black garlic is something that I think you see a lot in cooking.
11: Yeah.
12: So we take this and keep it at 60 degrees for 6 weeks, and it creates this black koji barley product.
11: Which is really quite strong.
12: Yeah, it's very strong. It tastes like coconuts,
11: Right.
9: Really?
12: It's very sour, very umami, very bitter, kind of like chocolate.
9: Oh, I love it.
11: Amazing, isn't it?
9: That's
11: makes
9: a really good idea.
12: Your mouth water and water. So that becomes the base of
11: that
12: our...
11: That tastes like chocolate, yeah.
12: Yeah, Venanzio mix. Well, you think about chocolate is a fermented product that's then aged, right, and that's the sort of process it goes through, so it sort of makes sense.
11: Did you come up with the ideas by locking yourself in your dad's pub and just thinking about all these ideas? This is how it all started?
12: Well, we're a long way down the line with this now, so yeah, it's actually 20 years this year.
9: Wow.
12: So I was 17 when we started that, and I'll be 37 by the time...
11: Can you imagine your dad giving the keys to a pub at 17 years old?
12: Yeah, the food wasn't like this at the start. It was more... yeah, there was more drink than food.
11: It's more growing and fermenting is your pickling and all that.
12: Well, I have a guy, Chris, who a lot of people know is the head of fermentation. It's his job just to come up with all these things.
11: Wow.
12: So,
11: So this is one of them as well.
12: Yeah, this is one of them. So Callum, the exec chef, has said he wanted something that tastes like chocolate, and that was Chris's job. So it took him a little while, and that's what he came up with.
11: So tell me what you've got in here, then, because while you're whisking, do you want me to whisk these up?
12: Yeah, sure. We're just a little bit further, but not too far.
11: Okay.
12: So the actual cake mixture itself is quite a simple soft Venanzio mix. So lots of soft brown sugar, a few ground almonds, and then this is the koji powder itself, blitzed down.
11: Which is that, just
12: which is that, yeah. Okay. Is like a cocoa sort of powder, I suppose, in this sense. But it's very absorbent. It takes up a lot of the moisture. And then a little bit of flour.
11: Right.
12: So we'll mix all them. And then, that's probably far enough with that, yeah. And
11: then,
12: and then I'll just fold them in.
11: All of it?
12: Yeah.
11: OK. Just that bit in there. So it's really that simple to make this.
12: Yeah, thing. A little bit of brown butter that I'll put in at the end. It's just a really simple... cake mixture. I think that's one of the things about what I like is you just use classic technique, but it's the ingredients that are unique that you can't get anywhere else.
11: So this is the nut brown butter going in at the end.
12: Yeah, exactly. And that's done nice and slowly, you know. I think when I discovered brown butter as a chef, I just blew my mind how delicious it is and just kind of needs to be
11: I've
12: in everything.
11: I've been talking about that since you were born, Tommy. You know, it's just this... it is legendary.
12: It's just such a simple but delicious thing. It brings that sort of hazelnutty sort of...
11: And how long can you keep that mixture then?
12: So in the fridge for a couple of days.
11: Even really though it's got the egg whites in it, it still won't matter.
12: Yeah, I think so, yeah. I mean, the ones we're doing there, I just made this morning. But yeah, that's delicious, and there's a little bit of texture from that, from the koji, which I quite like.
11: Right.
12: Like, I really like, I mean, I love chocolate, and I really like cocoa nibs. But I think all
11: that
12: sort of
11: comes. Can I get you pour this in? Because I'm going to keep this when you've gone.
12: Oh yeah, perfect.
11: You're not getting rid of this.
9: Yeah, I love chocolate.
11: And you say you're just doing the small little pelletized ones. It only takes sort of 11 minutes.
12: Yeah, exactly. So this is one of the last courses at the Black Swan, so it's just a small one, but. I mean, this sort of phenomenon.
11: 20 years at the Black Swan, but you've not just got the Black Swan now. You've now... Tell us about everywhere else you've got.
12: So we've got the Black Swan. We've got two Michelin-style restaurants and I've got two pubs as well, all up in the north.
11: You've ventured north of the border yet or not?
13: No, I'm dying to go.
12: We've been having a good conversation. I think I've got him persuaded to come up.
9: Yeah.
11: Is it still... I think there's more Michelin-style restaurants in Yorkshire than anywhere, any other county in Britain, is that right?
12: Well, other than London.
11: I don't put London in that bracket.
12: Yeah. You got it on a technicality, yeah.
11: Yeah. So we're making a little caramel over there.
12: Yeah, so what I'm going to do is just make a nice little sauce to go with it. So I'm going to make a caramel. Which is, again, pretty simple. So I'm going to make a caramel. I'm going to add smoked butter to it.
11: Smoked
12: butter? Yeah, I just like that sort of smokiness because this is a very savoury dessert, really.
11: Right.
12: And then cream. And then I've got a little bit of more koji powder, some smoked salt, and some chicory root powder.
11: So tell me about this, then, because this is the chicory root.
12: Yeah, so this is...
11: Looks like something you've left on your barbecue since last year. you lift the lid off. I wonder where that's gone.
12: You can see the shape of the vegetable, though. It's like a parsnip in shape.
11: Right.
12: So that's how it grows. We grow a lot of this on the farm. And then, again, it's a case of drying it, so we cut it into chips and dry it. So that's what it lives like on the larder. And then each day in the restaurant, we toast it. So it goes really dark. It smells like coffee and tastes like coffee.
11: Right.
9: You make camp coffee out of that as well?
12: Yeah, so that's where you'll see it in the supermarket.
9: Yeah.
12: Camp coffee essence.
9: Yeah, yeah.
12: Would be made from chicory root. So it gives us that
9: lovely,
12: coffee flavour. Yeah. So that's what I've infused into the ice cream.
9: Yeah,
12: but we use that a lot in our cooking.
11: And he's still doing all this in the shipping containers, is that right? You're still...
12: Yeah, so up on the farm is a good sort of setup. Yeah, we have just shipping containers of ingredients. So we've just got a larder of just preserved ingredients, just flavour, really. Ferments, pickles, dried things. Right. I mean, even with the koji itself, we can make a lot of things, misos, things like that. A lot of the waste in the restaurant all gets turned into misos.
11: Right.
12: So we make another cake quite similar to this, and all of the trim of that malt cake we make into a miso.
11: But as a 17-year-old, was food on your horizon? That's what you wanted to do?
12: Or? No, I wanted to do everything other than work, really, at 17, but certainly not cook. I didn't know anything about...
11: Sport, was it?
12: Yeah, cricket was my big thing. And, yeah, that's what I was really into. It's, when I was 18, I got very poorly, so I'd been working in the pub, me and my brother, and, you know, it was just an average sort of village pub. It was more parties than thing. I got really poorly.

0: I want it to be almost like a fudgy sort of texture, but butterscotch sauce sort of nice. Somewhere in between, because the cake is rich, but it's got these little bits of koji in it which are like sort of chewy and delicious.
1: Well, I'm going to get the ice cream because we're about a minute away on the yep. sponge. So perfect. This is clearly your ice cream because you've got your name on it. Done.
0: Yeah, that's me.
1: So chicory ice cream.
2: Nice.
0: So I've got a little bit of smoked salt in here, a little bit of the chicory.
1: I'm just going to have a taste of this thing. So.
2: All right.
1: I think you're going to like this. Right, these are about ready.
0: Perfect.
1: Looking pretty good. I take it you almost serve these straight away, then, I take it.
0: Yeah, absolutely. So I'm going to put some caramel in the bottom of the bowl and then we'll lift them out.
2: Here we go.
1: There's so much technique in here, but the actual finish of it is really simple, isn't it? Really just simple flavours.
0: Yeah, well, I think if you think the dish started 6.5 weeks ago to get to this point, in terms of the ingredients.
1: Yeah.
0: But then the actual dish is, you know, financier, I'm sure you've made many, many times, and caramel and ice cream, you know. I like that about desserts, though, when they can be very, almost nostalgic, really, even though you've never tried anything like this before. It kind of tastes like something you've had before.
1: I don't know. Have you tried this before? Have you ever tried anything like this before?
3: I got to try the cake earlier. It's incredible.
2: Oh, you've already had it.
0: I was going to say, I hope you haven't tried anything like this before.
2: I know, you've had the ice cream, you've had the cake.
1: Right.
0: And they don't come out.
2: I don't mind if it's broken.
0: I do.
1: You don't mind if it's broken?
3: And the ones you made earlier popped out perfectly now.
0: Absolutely perfect. Yeah.
1: Right. There we go. There we go. Please, you want a palette knife?
0: Oh, yeah, perfect.
1: There you go.
2: Oh, lovely.
1: This I know is going to taste good. I can smell them from here, but...
2: Mm.
1: And then you got the ice cream.
0: Yeah, a little bit of ice cream to finish.

0: Oh, look at that. Everybody's transfixed.
1: I get the feeling you're going to finish it off with a bit of powder, is that right?
2: I don't, actually.
1: No? No. You're going to leave it at that?
2: No, I do finish most things with a bit of powder.
1: I know, so you don't. Right. Yeah. So give us the name of that.
2: Okay, so it's a blackened koji cake with blackened koji caramel, so it tastes like chocolate, and chicory root ice cream.
1: Easy that. Tommy Banks, everybody.
3: Yeah.
1: And you get to dive into this, you lucky, lucky things.
0: Oh, yeah.
1: Dive into that.
0: Oh,
1: so
0: that.
1: Eat it while it's still hot. This ice cream is unbelievable.
0: All right, I'm gonna have a little bit of everything on a spoon. Okay.
1: Incredible. Amazing, isn't it?
3: Oh. And just knowing the amount of work that's gone into creating these flavors that are essentially unique to you is.
1: Yeah.
3: Yeah.
0: But that is stunning.
1: It is.
2: Tastes like chocolate, coffee, caramel.
0: It really does.
3: The, yeah. Also, the hot cold is so lovely.
0: Yeah. And that sponge is like, it's chewy.
2: And you get little chewy bits of
1: the only
2: koji.
1: Available at your place. The only other person I know that can do this sort of stuff. But there we have it. Tommy Banks, everybody. How good was that? Right, we've got time for one more final course. So I'm going to be cooking a spot of lunch for Kelly Brook and all these lot. I'll see you in a few minutes. That's delicious.
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20: Welcome back to the last part of the show. I'm joined in the kitchen by Tommy, Alicia, Alex, and of course, Kelly Brook. I'm going to put you to good use, actually, as well, Tommy. So if you'd like to step in. Exactly. So I'm going to get you to fillet this beautiful bit of fish.
21: Okay.
20: This is John Dory. An amazing bit of fish. It's caught all around the coast of the UK. It's called Saint-Pierre in France because it's named after the patron saint of fishermen.
22: Right.
20: Because Saint-Pierre's patron saint of fishermen is supposed to have got it out of the water and left his fingerprints either side of the fish. Meanwhile, over here with our clams, we're going to cook this like we cook mussels, but I'm going to make a sauce out of this. So we've got some shallots, a little bit of garlic, some aromats, some bits and pieces, and we're just going to pop that in the pan with some Italian wine because... We thought we'd do that. Nice little bit of that. That's going to go in there and just cook and make a nice little sauce with this. So, Kelly, we spoke earlier about everything you'd be doing as well. You've been busy, hard at work, launching a new line.
22: Yes, yeah. I mean, it's tricky when you love food to then think that you've got to put a swimsuit on and go and be a model again. But do you know what? I'm embracing getting older. I'm embracing my curves. I love to eat. And I've always kind of dipped in and out of it. And I think it was a bit daunting to kind of revisit at the age of 46, you know, when you think of swimwear or lingerie models, you think of them as being a bit younger. And so it's, yeah, I just tried to just embrace it, and I was so flattered that they asked me to do it again, to be honest.
20: It is, because we've seen you quite a lot on TV recently as well, one particularly with your other half running around all over the world. That's yes. One show that fascinates me. That must have been really fun.
22: Race Across the World.
20: Yeah, that must have been
22: you
20: really
22: should do
20: fun.
22: That with your other half.
20: That it's, must have been really fun.
22: Do you know what? We did it a couple of years ago now, and we were talking about it at the weekend, and we have to say it's probably the best thing we've ever done.
20: Really?
22: It was so fun. I think it was... if I could compare I'm a Celebrity, Get Me Out of Here and that, I would say Race Across the World was far scarier and real.
20: Oh, really?
22: I feel like the jungle is like Disneyland compared to that, because I think Race Across the World, you are really immersed in it and you're really out there on your own and you are literally travelling across the world with, like, no money. Wow. You don't know where you're going to go next. You're doing it with your other half, which is also really challenging. Because my other half's very competitive. Right. I just wanted to have a nice time and a holiday.
20: Didn't really work out.
22: Just all of these things. You're just completely out your comfort zone. But we got to travel through Argentina, Chile, the whole of Brazil.
20: Amazing part of the world.
22: Amazing. Absolutely amazing. I would love to say that we ate great food, but we had no money.
20: Do you get a chance to stop and admire that kind of stuff at any point?
22: You are literally racing through. I tried to, right. Jay. I tried to stop, but Jeremy just wanted to get to the checkpoint. And so that's where we clashed a little bit, because it is like a once-in-a-lifetime thing, because I've never been backpacking before. I don't know, have you ever done any backpacking or anything?
0: No,
13: you're
0: God,
13: really
0: no.
13: A little bit.
22: I mean, we would go for like a week without having a shower. It was so horrible. We were on buses. I think one of our bus journeys was 21 hours.
0: Oh no.
22: Brazil is like the biggest country you could ever like visit. It just goes on and on and on.
20: Yeah.
22: I think we spent 3 weeks in one country just on a bus. Yeah, it was crazy.
0: And no money.
20: Yeah,
22: no money. So basically, they give you the budget of what it would take to go from A to B. So yeah. We started in Belém, Brazil, and we had to end in Frutilla in Chile.
0: Right.
22: And so we had to cross like 3 or 4 countries, yeah. Depending on what route you went.
0: Yeah.
22: And whatever it would cost to fly, that's the money they give you.
0: Oh my word.
22: So I think we had like 1,400 quid or something.
20: So
22: for the whole time.
20: Didn't go to any nice restaurants then.
22: No. We didn't have a phone either. So even if we had money, we wouldn't know where the nice restaurants were.
0: No phone.
20: It doesn't sound good for business, this. But look, we're just going to recap what's going to here. So Sheffy over here is just cooking our nice little bit, ready with our fish. So we're just going to season that up. That goes in the oven. It's not going to want no more than about 5-6 minutes, that in the oven. Nice hot oven. Over here, I've cut the clams, reducing the liquor down, because we're going to make this into a sauce. So we don't waste any of it. I've got Italian wine. Put the aromats in it, reduce that all down. We'll pick the clams. Over here, I've got the lobster. So this is your lobster. I thought I'd pop this in. And we just thought we'd use this batter that I used earlier. So this is a little beer batter that I've left to prove overnight in the fridge. And we got the claw of the lobster as well. I'm going to pop that in there because I just think this adds a nice little bit of texture. And then we're going to take our clams and then basically pop them into the sauce right at the last minute as well. So that's going to go into here. All the while, your liquor is reducing it down because you've got an amazing flavour from it as well. That's going to go in there. So that's that one. All this. So when you were talking about I'm a Celebrity, you didn't actually want to do this, though, did you? Was it you got talked into doing it or somebody... Somebody clocked you and you wanted to do it? You didn't actually want to do it, did you?
22: I just think after I did Race Across the World, I thought nothing can be as hard as that. And why not? I just think you just got to have every experience in life and just try it. And what I did love about the jungle was that every day we would have a bag of food that would come down and we would never know what was going to be in it. But we had a giant quail's egg one day, which was incredible.
20: Right.
22: We had... I think we had like emu, crocodile feet.
20: Not really stuff you put on our menus.
22: The crocodile feet came in like, but all intact with the nails.
0: Ooh.
21: All these shows have awful food. You're gonna have such a nice time, by the way, here.
20: Yeah, you need to come. Yeah, come on in.
22: Oh, we had eel, and Jack Osborne and I were like kind of debating who was gonna kind of prepare the eel.
20: Eel's all right. It's smoked, I think, but I don't know where I'd be doing anything like that.
22: We could have done that, actually. Yeah. There was a lot of smoke going around.
20: You could have done that. Yeah.
21: I'm curious who's breaking down all these alligator feet and whatnot.
22: I didn't even ask that question. Yeah. I was so hungry. I don't think I cared at that point. I would have eaten anything.
21: Did you just like boil it all up then, or like what was the technique?
20: You don't get a chopping board.
22: The technique was just to burn everything to a crisp, so it just tasted barbecued.
20: You don't get much of a larder there, do you? At what you're doing. But look, we've just got a nice little fritters that we've got over here. So this is your loves her lobster fritters. We'll just lift this up. This is your nice little batter. You can see because it's nice and light.
22: Wow. That
20: There's your batter. That's that one. Lift these out. Over here, I've got my sauce. This is the liquor of our sauce coming down. Over here now, I'm going to cook our nice little bit of asparagus. So in we go with asparagus. It takes the same amount of time to cook the samphire, which is no more than, what, a minute, something like that? This is samphire. It's absolutely delicious. Sea asparagus, they call this. Or Galt, my mate, call it samphire. Comes from?
22: Coastal areas and the salt marshes.
20: Mm-hmm. It's actually not on the... Is it the spray that keeps it going? Is that... That's the
22: idea? Honestly, so that just grows on the periphery, so that'll grow in the sandy bits, but it still gets covered a lot of the time in the water, so a lot of these herbs actually need fresh water to live, even though they're under the sea all the time. Yeah, yeah, it's true. And the roots on that are massive because I have to go out, I have to forage those first, they're right on mud flats, and the roots on those are massive. But June is the best time to actually go start foraging for samphire.
20: I didn't realise this has a full season. I thought you'd get it all year round.
22: No. It's June to September, and then it goes woody, starts coming through in June, and then it finishes like 1st of September, really, it's done with. But it starts growing in the culverts first, so a little bit of shady stuff. So it's. You've got to know where to look for it, but it's in the culverts, do it first. Comes up with sea blight as well, which is a really good thing to have on, but we never got there because you're not on June.
20: Right, there you go. There you go. Answer the question. Don't blame me, blame football and other stuff. Don't blame me.
22: You're on your jollies, you.
20: Well, I wish. Look, we've just got in here our nice little bit of asparagus like this, and we're ready. Almost ready to plate this. I just want some chopped chives and bits and pieces, but we're not far off. The clams I'm going to put in the sauce at the last minute. Would you need some chopped chives, please, chef? They're good at the last minute. So, why have a multiple Michelin star chef and do the job? Yeah. Give it to him to do. There we go. How's the fish going?
21: Yeah, 30 seconds, chef.
20: 30 seconds on the fish, that's fine. So,
21: it's the answer to everything, just say 30 seconds.
22: Yeah.
20: I think that's going to be a long 30 seconds, director, I think that one.
22: Yeah.
21: Thought I got away with that.
1: Yeah, I'd hate it if that was actually true.
20: A little bit more than 30 seconds. Anyway, we've got our sauce over here. I'm going to finish that with lemon. I'm going to get you to season that. In fact, I've put a bit more butter in it as well.
22: Of course.
20: Why not? Well, you have to finish this off with a decent amount of butter. That's going to go.
21: Samphire is so nice cooked like that, though. It goes so juicy, doesn't it?
20: I think with this, just nice and simple. And then you got the fritter there.
22: Oh, nice. I love a samphire fritter.
20: Ooh. Sorry?
22: Samphire fritters.
20: Samphire fritters.
22: They're immense.
20: Yeah, I didn't realise. I'd never had deep-fried samphire before, and I had it, and it's
22: that's
20: amazing.
22: Bad. Just pop some in.
20: Do you know what I'm going to do? Do you want some... Have you tried deep-fried samphire before?
21: No.
22: Let's try it.
20: There we go. Right. Anyway, you've got your deep-fried samphire. There you go. That's going to go in there. So, this 30 seconds of fish. Now, you can finish that off with a little bit of lemon, Chief.
21: Yeah.
20: We've got some chives going in there.
22: What's the wine like? It's always good.
20: Happy with that?
2: It's very sweet.
22: Was it?
2: Yeah, it's quite sweet.
20: Happy with that?
21: Oh, yeah, just a little bit.
20: There you go. I'll get ready to place it up. There, nice sauce, that one, I think.
21: Mm, yeah.
20: Let's take the samphire out, but put that on there.
21: You get a lot of batter for your, as a ratio of samphire, don't you?
20: Deep fried samphire, it's... I had this, and it was game-changing, isn't it?
22: It is, actually,
20: Have you done this before?
21: No, never.
20: Oh, it's going to be Tommy Banks' menu.
21: No, this is where I get my inspiration.
20: Look, Alex as well, you've got to try this. This is... There you go, Kelly.
22: Thank you. Yeah. Because it was my idea.
2: Oh, wow.
22: Thank you.
20: Deep-fried samphire.
2: Oh, that's good.
20: It's amazing, isn't it? Right, so we're there with the fish. Fish is nice. John Dory, you don't want to overcook this, so...
13: Good bar snack.
20: Nice and cooked, Chief.
2: Wow, yeah. The batter's lovely
13: as well.
2: Good bar
13: snack, yeah.
20: And then we're going to pop a fish over the top. I'll let you put the asparagus and the samphire on it, and then we'll put the sauce on at the last minute. But there you have your nice little bit of John Dory. It's a fish that I absolutely love. You'll see this a lot of... if you're in France, you'll see this a lot in markets. But in the UK, not necessarily in the supermarkets, but it's there. And we catch it in the UK. It's absolutely delicious.
13: Incredible fish, yeah.
20: It is beautiful, isn't it? It's really, really delicious. Nice. Then we've got our sauce. So this is your clams. Ooh. We put the sauce over the top.
22: Wow. That is amazing. That's what my
20: chef does. That sits on there.
13: Yeah.
2: It's so quick.
21: You could eat that every day, though, couldn't
20: you? Well, it is when you've got, you know, a Michelin star chef as your commie, to be honest with you.
22: Yeah.
21: But it is the way you want to cook this sort of food, though, isn't it? Just quick, fresh, delicious.
20: Quick, nice-tasting sauce with the clams and everything else. But
22: beautiful.
20: Now you can put your lobster on it.
21: Yes, chef.
20: Well, there you have it.
22: Look at that. Look at that.
21: Someone's getting two pieces of lobster. This one. There you go.
20: So that was actually for me and Dee. That was for me and you. There you go.
21: It's better than crocodile feet.
20: Exactly. So there you have it. So a lovely little bit dish of John Dory with clams and a little bit deep-fried lobster and samphire. Easy as that.

0: Right, okay, there we have it.
1: Thank you so much.
0: Alicia?
2: Hello. Thank you.
0: What you destroyed.
2: That.
0: There we go.
2: Hang on.
0: Alex, there
3: thank
0: we go.
3: You so wow. much.
2: Perch it on
3: the
1: what do we go for first?
0: Well, we've only got lobster. That's all we've got.
1: Yeah. I'm going to go for the John Doria.
2: I'm going to do that as well. And the clams as well. Oh. I'm funny about clams.
3: I love clams and the juice that you get from them is just amazing.
0: It's with the fritter
1: that
0: as well.
1: That is heaven.
0: Happy with that?
1: Yeah, that is absolutely delightful.
0: We've got happy customers.
3: It's delicious.
1: Oh,
0: happy
1: so
0: customers.
1: Good.
0: There we go. That's all we've got time for today. A massive thank you to all my guests. The brilliant Tommy Banks, Alicia, Alex and, of course, Kelly Brook. See you back at the same time next Saturday morning. We're joined by Chefs Nick Nairn, Leslie Walters, Romy Gilp. There's a blast from the past. It's like Ready, Steady, Cook reunion. And I'll be cooking for presenter and fellow motorbike fanatic Guy Martin will be here. Until then, thanks for watching. Enjoy the rest of your weekend. Bye for now. Who's washing up?
4: Well, our next batch of semi-finalists will be hoping to move a step closer to that 250 grand prize money and, of course, a place on the bill at the Royal Variety Performance. Britain's Got Talent live tonight at 7 o'clock. Next this morning, though, is Dermot's Taste of Ireland.

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1: We're live for the semi-finals. 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
1: Can you tell us what he did to you?
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12: 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Now though, kicking off a culinary tour with a visit to Belfast, it's Dermot's Taste of Ireland.
13: The island of Ireland. Wild, welcoming.
14: Sláinte.
13: And full of stories I've only just begun to uncover.
15: I'm so excited. We're literally on the Giant's Causeway.
13: This place has always meant something special to me.
16: Gurumaigatim.
13: It's where my roots lie and where some of my favourite memories were made.
15: It's on. It's on, baby.
13: Now I'm back.
15: Woo!
13: To explore more of this extraordinary island.
15: This coastline, isn't it stunning?
13: From the rugged beauty of the Causeway coastal route.
14: Beautiful.
15: So gorgeous, huh?
13: To the sweeping drama of the Wild Atlantic Way.
15: How could you forget this?
13: I'll be following the edge of the land, diving into the life, and occasionally the Atlantic itself.
15: Oh, it's incredible.
13: Along the way, I'll be meeting the people who bring this place to life.
15: That is cracking!
13: The farmers.
15: Come on. Come on.
13: Fishers.
15: We're lobster fishing.
13: And chefs.
15: That's nectar of the gods. That is a masterclass. Slaying it.
17: That is a dream.
15: Who doesn't love a lobster roll?
4: Go on, team.
13: I'll be discovering the flavours.
15: Like Winnie the Pooh right now.
13: The traditions.
15: This is so special.
13: And the stories that define Ireland today.
15: That's insane. It's so lovely.
13: This is my Taste of Ireland.

0: the start of my journey exploring this beautiful island, and a beginning in Northern Ireland, in a stretch of coastline that's completely new to me. So welcome to the second part of my Irish adventure, which I'm so excited about. And we've come to the north, specifically here, Blackhead Lighthouse. It's been here since 1902. You can imagine the ships coming in and out, what one has witnessed in its shadows, including the infamous Titanic coming from the Belfast shipyards on its maiden voyage. We're going to be taking the Causeway coastal route from Belfast all the way to Derry. And just over there, only 12 miles away, you can see the Mull of Kintyre in the distance in Scotland. So much to do, so much to sample, so much to eat. Let's get going. In this first part of my culinary road trip, I'll be exploring the Glens of Antrim from Blackhead Lighthouse to Glenarm Castle. I'll sing for my supper on a heritage farm.
1: Oh, this is so special.
0: Lunching on a local delight.
2: Oh, that's great.
0: Potato bread. And we'll visit a castle on the coast.
3: Isn't that beautiful?
1: Gorgeous.
0: Where I'll have some beef.
1: It's nectar of the gods.
0: With Northern Irish cooking royalty, Chef Paula McIntyre.
1: That is a masterclass.
0: What a feast.
1: This is going to take some beating.
0: There are 9 glens in total, each one with their own name and story. And right now, I'm off to Glenariff, which translates as the Glen of Arable Land, to meet a 6th-generation farmer who's working his 15 acres of land the way his ancestors did centuries ago.
1: Hi, Declan.
4: Well, Dermot, how are
1: you?
4: So
1: lovely to meet you, mate.
4: Good
1: how are you?
4: Very good, very good.
1: What a great setup you've got here. It looks so beautiful.
4: That's great. Very welcome.
1: What sort of farming do you do here?
4: We model it as a heritage farm. So we're using traditional breeds, traditional methods, old machinery, old equipment. And we've tried to take a more sustainable approach, but it's all about farming with the land rather than on the land.
1: I see. I was going to ask, what does heritage farming mean, like, in practice?
4: For us, it's about just going back to the older methods. It's about all the industrialisation that happened since the war, basically.
1: Wow.
4: And it's about taking a bit more time with it, getting the community involved.
1: Yeah. There's obviously a want and a desire for people to get back in touch with that, and I can see you come alive when you talk about it.
4: Yeah.
1: So what are we going to be doing today?
4: Well, we're going to get you doing what they would have been doing a couple of hundred years ago here. They would have been growing potatoes, they would have been growing oats, and growing flax. So harvest's been done, we're going to get you sorting some potatoes.
0: Great. The potato is a quintessentially Irish crop. They've been growing spuds here for over 430 years. And in that time, became a primary staple for the rural population.
4: We base a lot of what we're doing on that era of about 250 to 200 years ago, and obviously that's crossing the era of the famine.
1: Yeah.
4: I mean, at that time, the potato was the only crop. The farmer could save half an acre and grow enough potatoes to feed the family.
0: The devastation caused by the Irish potato famine is etched into the identity of Ireland. It resulted in around 1 million deaths and led to mass immigration that fundamentally reshaped the country.
1: I think it's hard for people in the UK to kind of comprehend just what a devastating effect it had on this island, right? I mean, the population still hasn't recovered in comparison to what it was, All right, well, happy times today.
4: Yep.
1: You ready? Should we get some work done, Isla?
4: Come on, we're going to sort some spuds.
1: See you some spuds, Isla. But away we go.
0: Now, I'm a big fan of the humble spud. My family absolutely love them, particularly my dad, who is literally obsessed.
1: Am I about to earn my supper?
4: Yes, the spuds have been harvested, but we need to sort them a bit.
1: Yeah. What does sorting mean?
4: When the potatoes come out of the field, well, you might get the odd stone, but you'll get the odd one that's rotten. But you also get real small ones.
1: I'll take it, just anything. I'll eat the stones.
4: Well, if you want to make a start, grab a bag behind you, and we'll get her hooked on here. So if you get the open end out there.
1: So this was literally how people would do it?
4: Yeah. How are you with old school weights?
1: Well, I mean, if you mean you come to see the gun show, I mean.
4: 14 pounds of potatoes.
1: 14 pounds?
4: Yeah.
0: That's just over 6 kilos.
1: I can do that.
4: Grab your grip there.
1: This guy?
4: This guy. I'll show you there. Look at the balls in the end there to stop it.
1: Oh, yeah, nice. God, this is taking me back. So, is that enough, or...?
4: Well, we're going to find out when we weigh them afterwards.
1: All right, well, maybe a tiny bit more. Oh, there's some big ones as well, aren't there? Good sizes.
4: Well, if we pick out the small ones first,
0: okay,
4: we'll keep these. These go in the seed trays at the bottom. So we'll keep them to next year, and they'd be planted. So whenever you think you're down to about 2 kilos here, we can put you to the test.
0: Yeah, I think probably. Is that all right?
4: Pretty good, yeah.
0: Yep. Ready?
4: Go for it.
0: All right, here we go. Oh, it's very therapeutic, isn't it?
2: Now, the moment of truth.
0: Feels good.
4: Swing on the scales and we'll find out. And we have 14-pound weight on the other side, so... Looks like you're...
0: So that's heavier?
4: That's heavier. We can add a few weights and see what you do have. So that's you in 21.
0: So that's 21, that's 21 pounds worth?
4: 10 kilos.
0: Oh, my God, I've made that. I'm nowhere near.
2: My eyes are bigger than my belly.
0: Oh, it's like we're back in prison. Come on.
2: And my back is paying the price. As a reward for my efforts, though, Declan has arranged lunch in the old homestead, a 200-year-old building that he has lovingly restored.
4: Come on ahead, after you.
0: I think I went after you. Ah, this is so special. I didn't think it was going to be like this.
4: Yeah?
2: It's like a time warp.
0: What would this have been back in the day?
4: So this was the homestead for the small Holden. So,
0: so this is where people would have lived?
4: This is where they lived.
0: Full time?
4: Yeah, yeah.
0: Would they have slept upstairs?
4: Yeah, they slept upstairs and it was just one living space. But this was a space where the clothes were washed and the butter was churned and everything was done. So
0: there is something about a quiet small room and a roar of fire that says Ireland to me. Like, you know, it's this takes me back to my Granny O'Leary's like front room. You know what I mean? You walk in and immediately you're hit by the smell.
4: The smell and the feel.
0: Exactly. Yeah. And the heat and the warmth and the welcome, you know? Yeah.
2: And a warm welcome in Ireland always, always involves food.
4: We've sorted the spuds, so now we have the ingredients for our potato bread.
0: Yeah.
4: Known locally as fadge. Traditionally, and 200 years ago, that was a staple.
0: Yeah.
4: Because that was your produce. You had potatoes, flour, and butter.
0: That's all the crown jewels, isn't it? Yeah, I mean, come on, that's
4: the Trinity.
0: Exactly, the Holy Trinity.
2: And there they are.
4: Yep, so we're just going to get some of this onto the griddle for you and get it heated and give you a try.
0: Great.
2: Declan's fadge.
0: You're just warming these now, aren't you?
4: Just warming them, yeah. Yeah, they've been pre-cooked, so we're just toasting them on the griddle.
0: Such a beautiful fire.
4: Yeah.
0: Oh, that's great.
4: Good stuff.
0: There we go.
4: So, yeah, we've a local grower who makes a market gardener, who makes a lot of chutneys.
0: But just on the top, yeah?
4: On the top, yeah.
0: May I?
4: Go for it.
0: Oh, that is great.
4: Really good.
0: It's so filling, but in a really lovely, wholesome way, yeah?
4: A good thick fire. You get the crisp outer and the nice warm spud in between.
0: Yeah. You can tell it's potatoes in it, so it sort of tastes of potatoes and it doesn't taste of potatoes, you know?
4: That's it. Even if you're not keen on potatoes, it's still a nice...
0: If you're not keen on potatoes, you have no earthly right, A, watching this show, talking to either of us. I don't trust anyone that's not keen on potatoes. Well, thanks, Mum. It's been a real education. I've loved it. And it's also just so tasty as well.
4: Yeah. So we'll just grab a seat, sit back. We might even have a wee bottle of poaching hidden in the cupboard.
0: Now we can't. Now we're talking. Get the poaching out. Get the music on. See where the night takes us. Thanks, buddy. Mm-hmm. Oh.
2: Sadly, I can't settle in for the night because I've got a royal appointment with the Queen of Northern Irish Cooking.
0: Thank you, Sensei.
3: Oh, thank you, darling.
5: That was good, wasn't it?
6: Excuse me, your hat.
7: You dropped your hat!
5: Hello! Hi! Sorry.
6: Oh, must be joking.
5: Hey! You dropped it!
6: Guys, hey! Guys,
8: think you dropped this.
6: Thank you.
8: Yeah. No bother.
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10: Mr. Howelson is charged with murder. Mr. Dingle and Mr. Penders are each charged with perverting the course of justice. Have you reached verdicts on each of the defendants on which you all agree?
11: We have.
12: Coming up on Emmerdale.
13: I'm following the Causeway coastal route in Northern Ireland. And have arrived at the picturesque village of Glenarm.
14: So, having put my skills to the test as a 19th century farmer, which I've got to be honest is not something I'm entirely suited to, I thought I'd take it easy a little bit. Come and see how the other half live, or at least lived, here in the Glenarm estate. Try some wonderful produce, get cooking.
13: This ancestral estate has been the historic seat of the Earls of Antrim for over 600 years.
14: So good to meet you, Adrian.
15: Lovely to meet you,
14: Darren. How are you?
15: Well, yeah, good. Good man.
13: The man looking after it today is estate manager Adrian.
14: Adrian, what a place. Look at this place.
15: Yeah. I'm so lucky to be able to enjoy this every day. Yeah.
14: So tell us about this place.
15: Well, the house is home to the MacDonald family, who are the Earl and Countess of Antrim. Mm-hmm. And the original size of this estate was 350,000 acres.
14: Wow.
15: So it went all the way from here right up to Donegal. And then in 1904, there was an Irish Land Act passed.
14: Yeah.
15: An Irish landlord could not own any more than 2,000 acres. So they had to get rid of the other 348,000 acres.
14: At the time, that must have been seismic.
15: That would have been painful.
14: Yeah, I can imagine, yeah. And these are original, these are Scottish settlers coming over.
15: Yes.
14: Yeah.
15: That's right.
14: Let me ask you about your accent. Your accent's so unique because it sounds like half Irish, half Scottish.
15: Yeah, I thought that was my posh accent I was putting on there so you could understand. So, you see, Scotland's only 13 miles across there. We've only got a road come into this part of the Glens about 170 years ago.
14: Right.
15: So prior to that, it was easier to go to Scotland for their groceries.
14: Yeah.
15: You know, they were trading with their neighbour 13 miles away rather than trying to get to Belfast without a road 35 miles away.
14: Mm.
15: This was an easier across-the-sea journey. Yeah.
13: They've farmed the 1,600 acres of land here for centuries.
15: We've got a working farm. We keep our own beef and sheep.
13: But I'm interested in their herd of free-roaming shorthorns.
14: And those are shorthorns there, aren't
15: they? Those are shorthorns there now today, yeah.
14: And they have a lovely life, presumably. I mean, they look crappy.
15: Oh, they're happy, yes, yes. So these are lovely cattle too. If you went out there today, you could just walk over there and they'll just come and they'll lick your boots and your coat.
14: That makes me feel quite bad. Makes me feel like I should be eating salad.
13: But the salt-aged beef they produce here is known to be exceptional. And with the wonderful Paula McIntyre on hand to cook it, I think I'll get over it.
14: Look who you bump into in the herb garden.
6: I know.
14: Only Northern Irish royalty.
6: Hello, good to see you.
14: Well,
6: how
14: nice
6: are you?
14: Lovely to meet you.
6: Lovely to meet you.
14: How's it going?
6: Good. What about you?
14: I'm really well. What a spot. What a spot you've got here.
6: Isn't it beautiful?
14: It's gorgeous.
13: This is Paula's manor. Well, not her actual manor, but she was born and brought up along this gorgeous coastline.
6: It's just a brilliant part of the world to live in. We've got brilliant produce here. We've got beef and we've got the dairy here. It's fantastic. The fish. It's just a really gorgeous part of the world. So.
14: How has the food scene here in your time evolved? Oh,
6: like, honestly, from really basic to completely mushroomed out of control.
14: Yeah.
6: I think once we start to have tourists here, they want things that are grown here. They want they want stories, and we're good at stories.
14: Yeah.
13: Luckily for me, she's also pretty good at cooking.
14: What are we going to eat today?
6: We're going to have salt-aged Glenarm Côte de Bœuf from the farm here, and we're going to do beans.
14: You can put any of those words together in any connection.
6: Yeah,
14: Côte de Bœuf, salted from the farm.
6: On a barbecue.
14: Oh, stosh.
6: We're going to do some vegetables for you too, because you have to have veg,
14: don't you?
6: And then obviously I'm going to use as many of these herbs as I can. I was thinking, you know, when we're letting the beef rest, going to give it not a butter bath, but maybe like a butter puddle. A herby butter puddle.
14: A herby butter puddle sounds
6: you think about that?
14: Marvellous.
6: Yeah.
14: Butter puddle.
13: Let the cooking commence.
14: Can't tell you how excited I'm about this.
6: I know, me
14: because
6: too.
14: Because everything here, including you, is my favourite thing. You've become my favourite person ever.
6: Excellent, like
14: this. Looks amazing.
6: Look at that.
14: This looks so vibrant and fresh and lovely.
6: And then look at this. And
14: there's our butter puddle.
6: Butter puddle.
14: So shall I?
6: Yeah, go for it, yeah.
14: Oh, I can't wait for that sizzle. Ready?
6: Yeah, flip her over and do
14: this
6: it.
14: Way?
6: Yeah, please. So it doesn't stick. Oh.
14: Any bozos want to get a close up of this? You said Côte de Bœuf, right?
6: Yeah. Mm-hmm.
14: That is a big. What's that? Kilo?
6: About maybe more.
14: Yeah.
6: Yeah, about a kilo, yeah.
14: So how long would that need?
6: I suspect you're medium rare.
14: Oh, I wish I was.
6: What are you?
14: I'm a medium well.
6: So we're going to be about 4 hours.
13: I think we best go medium.
6: You know, we'll give it about 20 minutes, probably.
14: Yeah.
13: Whilst the barbecue works its magic, we're puddling.
6: So we've got the bay leaf here.
13: In goes rosemary and bay.
6: Isn't that lovely smell, that
14: lady? Gorgeous.
6: Yeah, and that's what we're going to
14: get rest
6: in
14: as well.
6: Right, well, we have a look at this. We're not going to poke it now. We're going to be mature about it. Whoa!
14: Oh, look at that.
6: Look at the fat.
14: That's gorgeous, isn't it? So that's cooking. What we do with these?
6: So I want to grill them. You know when the steak's.
14: Oh yeah.
6: When the steak's sitting in its little bath, we're going to grill that.
14: Is anything nicer than a char-grilled spring onion?
6: Nothing.
14: So good, isn't it?
6: Maybe the steak.
14: What about
6: some runner beans?
14: Would you grill them?
6: Great in the bar. Just blanched them for about a couple of minutes, and then a bit of oil. Honestly, it just transforms them completely.
14: Fantastic.
6: But we'll do a dressing.
14: All right, chef, where do we start?
6: Right, so just because I like a bit of hot sauce, this is a chipotle, it's a local one, just a little bit of hot sauce, just nice with steak.
14: That shows you how far food's come here. The fact you're saying it's just a little local chipotle sauce.
6: Exactly,
14: right.
6: Exactly. Right, so a bit of that, and then this is just a balsamic vinegar.
14: No, because before we started filming, we had a go on this.
6: That,
14: this is basically balsamic vinegar,
6: aged
14: in
6: whiskey barrel.
14: Stop it.
6: It is so good, so good.
14: Oh, that is just, that's nectar of the gods.
6: Right, and then just a bit of salt, and then if you whisk, this is just, again, this is a local rapeseed oil, and it's a slightly smoky one, hickory smoked.
14: So, is your disposition on vinaigrette like three all to one?
6: Yeah, one to three, one at one vinegar. It's just, simple, isn't it?
14: I know, but like, it sounds like such a ridiculous thing to say. But if I smash a good vinaigrette at home, I feel like an absolute don.
6: Right, there we are, a bit of pepper, that's us. The idea is that we'll bring these out, and whenever they're nice and hot, and they'll soak up that lovely flavour.
14: That's the greatest vinaigrette I've ever tasted in my life.
13: That vinaigrette is destined for big things.
6: I'm going to just brush a bit of that.
14: There you are.
13: Paula is applying it liberally to both sides of our steak.
6: Yeah, turn it over again. Look at that.
13: And once it's had enough cooking, it goes in for a wallow in our herbaceous puddle. And the Barbie is ready to welcome the veg.
14: Now, do we need to put any oil on that?
6: Yeah, a wee bit of oil, yep. And then if you want to fire those on, we'll just stick them on as they are.
14: When I do these in a bar, sometimes they go through the holes. It annoys me so much when I lose an asparagus.
6: Yeah.
14: Oh, no, man, down!
6: I would have gone and maybe not overcrowded, but I like that. No, leave it in.
14: Are you
6: I like
14: sure?
6: it. Oh, yeah, I like it.
13: Our Cote de Boeuf has been resting in its butter puddle.
14: How long does our guy need to rest over?
6: Well, we'll give him another 10 minutes. I know, sorry.
13: Whilst the spring onions and the runner beans are having a party on the Barbie, we are on to the herbs.
6: And then we'll do a nice chiffonade. Just sort of roll them up and then just go really nice and tight there and just nice and fine like that. So that's lovely. A chiffonade.
14: I do a chiffonade at home. I didn't even know I was doing a chiffonade.
13: My chiffonade technique is a little more cautious.
14: The chiffonade.
6: Yeah, that's nice.
14: Now a chiffonade.
6: Like now you're chiffonading. And we'll throw that in here. Look.
14: Is that the dressing for the
6: that's
14: veg?
6: That's the dressing for our veg.
14: There you go, chef.
6: Lovely. So I'm just going to fire this in now, turn it while it's warm,
14: yep.
6: And then it'll soak up all those lovely flavours. Go smell those, aren't they fabulous, aren't they? We'll get the salad onto this plate and have it all up.
13: Salad finito, and we're on to the star of the show.
6: Right, beef, right. Right, we've got
14: what's
6: our
14: the
6: bone.
14: Best way when you've got beef on the bone like this?
6: Oh, so we've got our bone. Right, just take that down nice and tight as you can there. Just down like that there.
14: Oh, yeah.
6: How's that? Is that? Can you cope with that?
14: Yeah, you can cope with that.
6: Jeez,
14: yeah,
6: look at
14: really
6: that.
14: Really lovely.
6: That's nice, isn't it?
13: A sprinkling of salt.
6: And then a bit of pepper. I like to season with pepper afterwards because if you put the pepper on before, it kind of burns it.
14: Yeah.
6: Yeah.
13: And then we are ready to plate up.
6: A little squirt of the oil too.
14: That is a masterclass.
6: A lot of everything.
14: That's brilliant.
13: And now to taste Paula's magnum opus.
14: Oh, thank you so much.
6: You're welcome.
14: Paula. What a treat to be out here cooking with you.
6: No, thank you.
14: Really enjoyed it.
6: Treat's been all mine.
14: The veg, that salad's just come to life.
6: The beef, okay for you?
14: Fantastic.
6: Yeah, all right.
14: Really
6: yeah.
14: beautiful. So tender, so gorgeous. Thank you, Sensei.
6: No, thank you, darling.
14: Thank you, Paula.
6: Thanks, Dermot. Thank you.
13: I've only just arrived, but already I'm loving this beautiful part of the island of Ireland. And my first impressions are that in these parts, there's a yearning to get back to nature.
14: In a world where we seem to be getting farther and farther away from nature, it's lovely to see people that are getting closer and closer to it.
13: And the food, so simple, but so delicious.
14: This is going to take some beating. But for you, I'll do my very best to give it a go.
13: Next time, I'll visit a Ballycastle bakery to learn how to make a French blueberry tart with an Irish heart.
14: I can't believe how good that looks. Thank you.
13: And I'll be down with the kids.
11: Ah, there we go.
14: That's some happy goats.
13: On a very special farm.
11: Come on.
13: Making rose veal schnitzel.
6: The moment of truth. Da-da-da.
16: Well, with a place in the final in sight, the pressure's on for our semi-finalists tonight. And don't forget, the power of the vote is in your hands. Don't miss Britain's Got Talent live at 7 o'clock. But we're crossing the pond next day on ITV1 to catch up with James Martin on his American adventure.
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16: There's 50 grand for charity up for grabs for three famous faces later, and all they have to do to get their hands on it is say what they see. Join Stephen Mulhern for Celebrity Catchphrase tonight at 6 o'clock. Now though, time to catch up with James Martin in Los Angeles, the next stop on his American adventure.
32: Thank you very much. Thank you.
33: Bye-bye.
32: Well, this is it. This is the ticket for a trip of a lifetime to a country that fascinated me as a young kid. Now, despite what you might think, this country has got some of the greatest food on the planet.
34: This is proper.
32: So I was never going to eat anything that's bigger than my head.
34: I've got a big head.
35: As a country, this place is vast. And I'm going to see the iconic.
34: As a pub.
35: And the unexpected.
36: Let's go.
34: Toad. I can't wait for this.
35: So welcome to my American adventure.

Travel 400 miles south to the beachside resort of Santa Monica, a place I fell in love with over 20 years ago. It's Los Angeles, or La La Land.

0: Now, this is the way to arrive in Santa Monica. The 1959 Cabriolet Porsche. It's wicked. I love this place. The county of Los Angeles is the most populated in the United States, with close to 10 million residents. At the heart of the county is the City of Dreams. And spurring off from this, Hollywood, Beverly Hills, and... in the retail district for nearly 50 years. Where many of Los Angeles' best-known chefs use its seasonal produce for inspiration. One such chef is native Californian Rafael Lanetta, who's just opened his second restaurant here. So what is it about this place? Because I came here about 25, 30 years ago. Didn't look like this.
1: No, no. Santa Monica has just blown up, and the farmer's market has blown up, and so many chefs, so many restaurateurs are coming down here getting all the produce. It's everything's here, and it makes such a difference.
0: What's great about this is that all the produce is different.
1: It's all different. Look at these tomatoes you have here.
0: And each stall is different. You manage to keep it all different.
1: It's exciting, and you know what? You can come down here, and you really don't know what you're going to make, but you come down, you grab all your items and all your ingredients, and then you go back to the kitchen, you kind of come up with something. You know, come up with what you're going to do. So it's actually, it keeps us inspired.
0: Yeah.
1: The farmer's market really keeps us inspired.
0: Now, while I was wandering around with Rafael, I couldn't help but notice this.
2: What was that? Another hit?
3: No better than that.
4: It's the renouncer! Yeah!
5: It's an ingenious plan, Mr. Hornblower, attacking the fort via an underground route. Highly original.
6: Thank you, sir.
5: Whilst leaving Mr. Bush and the rest of the contingent to fend for themselves, placing their lives in jeopardy.
6: Yes, but the end result was a triumph. Would you not agree, Captain Hammond?
7: And then to hoist the Spaniards with their own petard, a double triumph.
8: Ah, yes. The hot shot. Nearly a disaster here, I fear. Were it not for Mr. Bush's sharp intervention?
6: I am indeed indebted to Mr. Bush.
8: Foolhardy actions, rash judgments, irresponsible adventures. Is this to be the measure of your career, Mr. Hornblower?
7: Come now, Captain Hammond, that is the backest interpretation of these events I can imagine.
6: Quite. Others might well be praising Mr. Hornblower for his ingenuity.
9: I only endeavored to do my duty, sir.
8: Well, I think we shall be the judge of that, Mr. Hornblower.

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3: Calm before the storm. In 2 days' time, we might have a Russian asset in Downing Street.
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0: We can then pick out the kombu, and you see what happens to it once it's been in our dashi. So you've got a little bit of that. We're going to take this out. And then really with this, once you get it all prepared, it's basically build it all up. But just to prepare it, I've got to put some fish in this. These wonderful sea bass. Now, back home in the UK, these would be farm sea bass. These are too small to come out of the ocean. They'd have to throw these back if they caught them, really, these ones. But traditionally in the US, this would be obviously a starter. In Santa Monica, this would feed 56 people. Because they like that sort of thing over here. And then, going to lift off our mixture. You kind of just build it up, like that. Put a little bit of the bok choy in. A little bit of the broccoli.
1: He places the ingredients in the pan.
0: Bit of the fish, some of the radish, some of these amazing mushrooms. Pop them in. These beautiful little bit of oyster mushrooms as well. Some of this tofu.
2: Oh my God.
0: But also, this is Vietnamese coriander. Fragrant. Not in a weird way, like your granny's sort of soap, but just fragrant. You've got this wonderful Vietnamese coriander. Now, I'm not going to season this. I'm just going to season it with some of this. A little bit of soy sauce. This is your salt and pepper, really. Chris. Just get in here, a little bit of mirin. And then just look at that. Just look at that. We're not finished yet because I'm going to pop this over here. Because meanwhile, I'm going to take this little lobster tail. I couldn't resist. Straight through. We put the lobster tail in. So now you can come and have a look at this. Look at this. How good does that look? Now, normally, you would see me cover this with a lid. Because we're travelling from A to B a lot on this road trip, my lid is at about 16 different pieces at the moment. Impossible to glue together. So I'm going to use tin foil. We put this over the top. And then we take our nice bit of fish, pop it on the stove, bring that to the boil and cook that for about 5 minutes. Gives me enough time to have a beer. And people watch. This is a place to people watch. If I switch this pan off and then lift this lid off.
1: James removes the foil to reveal the delicious, colourful meal. He grins.
0: How good does that look? Now, you could just leave it in the pan, but the crew here want prettier shots than me just leaving it in the pan. So I've got to then decant this out. So you take a little bit of your tofu. The great thing about this, just put it in the middle of the table and let everybody dive in. A little bit of your fish. Like that. A little bit of the old bok choy. Some of these amazing radish. And then these beautiful mushrooms. The good thing about this, if you keep them whole, they kind of stay whole, which is exactly what you want, really. You can almost portion them out afterwards. A bit of the old lobster. And then we take this mixture and pour it over the top of the fish.
1: James pours the brown sauce over the meal on its large white bowl.
0: And then finally, we'll just take a little bit more of this Vietnamese coriander just randomly over the top.
3: So that's it, my Japanese bass and lobster tail with tofu and veg broth.
1: James eating a steak with a silver-haired man.
3: Next up, I get to eat one of the most incredible steaks with this man, Wolfgang Puck.
4: You take that on the plane on the way home, you eat it on the plane, it's perfect.
3: And I rustle up a great Californian-inspired dish on Santa Monica Beach.
0: It tastes amazing.
1: James Martin's American Adventure.
5: I want to see one, Captain. Besides, I want to see the women and children safe, including my own wife.
6: You have nothing to fear there, Colonel.
5: There is space aboard our own ships to carry my people off. With your permission, we will evacuate the island and sail with the first tide.
6: And if we refuse?
5: The consequences are on your head, sir.
6: Very well.
5: I

0: expect you'll be hearing from us within the hour, sir.
1: Thank you, Mr. Hornblower.
2: It was you who led the attack through the tunnel?
0: Yes, sir.
2: A bold stroke, Mr. Hornblower. You must watch this man, Captain Buckland.
1: I do. Closely. All right. Within the hour, Colonel.
3: As you wish.
4: Spanish women cross the courtyard as the renowned officers stride by.
5: With respect, sir, I think we're selling ourselves short.
1: Well, what do you have in mind? Make off with their women?
5: I suggest we demand an unconditional surrender.
1: Why on earth would he want to do that?
5: I don't see they have much choice in the matter. The fort is ours already.
1: Look, Mr. Hornblower, may I remind you of an old and trusted adage? Tell him, Mr. Bush.
6: Sir.
7: Never look a gift horse in the mouth. The island, sir, in British hands.
5: And if the island means so much to him, why is the Colonel so keen to quit it?
1: Because that man, at least, knows when he has lost.
4: Rats feast in the storeroom.
8: The garrison supplies, sir.
1: Well, there's not enough here to feed a family. Where's the rest?
8: This is the rest, sir. The Colonel did not speak plainly to us, sir. The people here are starving. And the fort, I fear it is under siege.
1: It's under siege? From whom?
8: The rebel slaves, sir.
1: I saw them off. Dr. Clive will bear witness.
8: A scouting party. The army may be a different matter.
1: Well, then we must leave this place with all speed.
8: Or, if we hold our nerve, sir, perhaps we can turn this to our advantage.
9: Ready, Matthews. On the count of three.
10: One, two, three. Hey!
4: On renown, a cannon is hoisted from the gun deck.
10: Thank you, Mr. Willard.
11: Ow!
10: Ooh. Sorry.
11: Cheat!
9: Any damage to this gun comes out of your pay, Stiles. Come on, quickly.
8: I just hope old Buckland has his wits about him.
9: Well, if we can pull our weight, I dare say Mr. Buckland can pull his.
1: Colonel, I'm afraid my men are all busy, but in the meantime I would be honoured if you would dine with me aboard the Renouncer.
12: Very gracious of you, Captain.
1: What little we have is yours. Perhaps your wife would like to join us.
12: She'd be delighted, sir. And then... your business.
1: Of course, Colonel.
4: In the captain's cabin, Whiting has his feet upon the table smoking a pipe as a marine lathers Sawyer's face for a shave. Hobbs comes in and Whiting jumps to attention.
13: It's all right, Sergeant. I'll take care of the captain from here.
14: Well, if you're sure, Mr. Hobbs.
13: I'm sure.
14: But,
13: Sergeant...
14: All right, Jones.
4: Sawyer stifles a wry grin as Jones folds up a shaving knife and puts it on the table as he leaves with Whiting.
15: What are they up to, those lieutenants? My own ship. My own men.
13: Not the usual, sir. Just playing at command.
4: Hobbs takes over shaving duties. From the quarterdeck, Bush watches a launch approach the jetty through a telescope and moves the focus to Buckland with the Ortegas on the jetty steps.
0: All packed and ready to go, sir.
9: Well done. Stiles, keep that head of yours out of trouble.
0: Yes, sir. Stiles, any sign of Hobbs with that gunpowder?
9: No, sir.
14: Sir.
16: You were under orders to remain with him at all times.
14: Very sorry, sir.
17: I'm going on deck now. Stand aside.
0: Mr. Hobbs, the captain will remain confined in his cabin.
17: He will do no such thing.
0: I think of the crew, sir. If they were to see you now. You're down, sir. But you still have your name.
17: My name? What do you know of my name?
0: I know that once, Captain James Sawyer overcame three French frigates in a single morning. And the men who were there that day said they had never seen such courage. I think he has paid the price for that courage, and is paying for it even now. You're a danger to yourself, sir. And I would not see you harmed.
13: sir.
2: Mr. Hornblower, we must leave. Now.
13: Damn you.
5: Ready! Ready, sir!
13: Forgive me, sir. I've yet to congratulate you on your fine work in the tunnel.
2: Oh, thank you, Mr. Hobbs.
13: Though the way you held that gun, it's like you'd never fired at a man in your life.
2: Well, it had a light trigger.
13: Have you? Ever shot a man?
2: No.
13: You might find a knife easier. Stab a man. Especially in the back, sir. That is an easy one. Or just push him down the hold. Sorry about the captain, you little snot.
2: I did not push him.
13: Of course you did. You were so out of your head and lauding him, you wouldn't remember a thing, would you, boy?
5: Mr. Weller! We need a man to fend the gun off the cliff! You were small enough for the tunnel, Mr. Weller! Are you light enough to ride the gun? I can do it! Well done, Mr. Weller!
13: Hang on tight, Mr. Wellard. We want to see you safe in Kingston.
5: Ready all!
2: Ready, sir.
1: Lifting a ship's cannon to the top of a cliff under the enemy's very nose.
8: It was the only way of getting within range, sir. The Spanish ships had sailed beyond the reach of the fort's own cannon, and the water was too shallow for the Renown to enter the bay.
14: Quite an enterprise.
8: It was an opportunity, sir.
14: You speak of opportunity, yet only you seem the opportunist.
8: I don't follow, sir.
14: I think you do.
1: This piece of derring-do, Mr. Hornblower, was your idea?
8: It was authorized by the acting captain, sir.
3: And conceived by the third lieutenant. Come, sir. You're under oath. Never mind, Mr. Buckland.
8: My idea, sir.
14: Yes. I'll bet it was.
6: Thank you, Mr. Hornblower.

0: which you all agree?
1: We have.
2: Coming up on Emmerdale.
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7: How long have you been in command, Captain Backland?
8: I'm the first lieutenant of the Renown, madam.
9: Captain Sawyer is indisposed.
7: Oh, not too serious, I hope.
10: Captain James Sawyer. I did not realize we were fighting so distinguished an adversary.
8: Yes, I'm afraid he's not quite himself.
9: A minor ill.
10: I am sorry he cannot join us. It would be an honor.
9: In due course, perhaps.
8: Ladies and gentlemen, your health.

0: stalling there in Mexico! What's the matter, Mr. Weller?
1: The strop, sir. It's parting.
2: Starr's making me a sling.
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5: You're volunteering, Mr. Humber?
2: I am, sir.
5: It's a good knot for the job, sir.
2: Yes, thank you, Stars.
6: All right, are you Horatio?
2: Yes, thank you, Archie.
6: I remember when you used to be scared of heights, Mr. Hornblower.
2: Nothing's changed, Mr. Kennedy.
5: They say one should always do what one dislikes.
2: Oh, yes?
5: When I was a boy, I had to eat turnips.
2: Eat them now, do you?
5: Never touch them.
0: Come on! Take them on wet all day!
2: Sir, help me.
5: Hold on, Mr. Weller.
7: The young officer, Mr. Hornblower. A man of promise, I suppose.
8: Well, I hope we are all men of promise.
7: Of course. But young officers have such schemes and such little experience.
8: Yes, I am with you there.
0: More wine, sir.
9: We'll rant and we'll roar like true British sailors. We'll rant and we'll roar.
0: If you'll excuse me.
9: Until we strike soundings in the channel of old England. From Ushant to Scilly! 35 leagues.
6: No, sir!

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2: Discover amazing...

0: Remind me, what was your three-digit number, please?
1: Number one, number four, and number seven.
0: 147, yes? Okay, enter 147 into the calculator and press the plus key. Amanda, your thoughts from your mind. What was your three-digit number, please?
2: 476.
0: 476, yes?
2: Yes.
0: 476. Okay, enter 476 into the calculator and again, press the plus key. Alicia, look right into my eyes. What was your three-digit number, please?
3: 137.
0: 137, yes?
3: Mm-hmm.
0: 137. Okay, enter 137 into your calculators, yeah. And again, press the plus key. Let's change things up tonight. Ant, Dec. I want you to think of any random number. Ant, coming to you first. But before you do, stare straight into KSI's soul. Ant, what is your random number?
4: 112.
0: 112, yes?
4: Yeah.
5: We'll take that.
0: 112. And Dec, the same with you. Now, you don't have to use a three-digit number, Dec. Your thoughts, your mind. Any random number, please.
6: I'll go with my age, 38.
0: 38. Okay, enter 11238 into your calculators, but this time, hit the equals button. KSI, could you give me the total, please?
5: 11,998.
0: 11,998.
5: Did I get that right?
0: Now, that number shouldn't mean anything. However, KSI, could you open up Google, please? Type in the search bar, what was the date 11,998 days ago?
3: What was the date? Just in case he forgets.
6: How'd you do that?
0: What was the date 11,998 days ago?
5: Days ago. Okay, I'm a bit slow with the typing, sorry.
7: Don't come to me.
5: Okay, and press enter.
0: And press enter.
3: Read it out.
0: What was the date 11,998 days ago?
4: It is.

0: No.
1: Wait, Saturday, 19th of June, 1993. That's my birthday.
2: Choices.
1: What?
2: We arrived at the exact moment a life began.
3: Oh, that is crazy. That's
2: yours, KSI. You see, dates mark when we enter the world, but it's people who shape who we become. And for me, this all began with my mother, who taught me so much. Now, Simon, last time we met, we went back into your past. And tonight, I'd like to try the same thing again, but with someone else, and in a little more detail. Could you hold this small ball of paper in that outstretched palm for me?
4: Yeah.
2: I need to find someone who's willing to trust this moment. Amanda, I want you to think of someone from when you were a child. Someone that truly mattered to you. Someone that made you feel safe, or seen, or loved when you needed it most. Now, don't tell me their name, just hold on to them for a moment. But could you say out loud just one word that describes how this person made you feel?
5: Confident.
2: Confident. Hold on to that inside your imagination. Amanda, I want you to think of this person's first name and write it down just above the line so we can verify things.

0: Gosh, I mean, there's a lot. I shouldn't tell you too many, really.
1: Just one memory. You want me to tell you in detail a memory with this person?
2: Yes, please.
1: It was 1976, and it was the Queen's Jubilee, and there was a massive street party in our road.
2: A massive street party?
1: Massive street party.
2: Can you remember what type of year it was? Was it in the summer?
1: It was in the summer. It was in the summer. It was celebrating the Queen being on the throne, I don't know, from 52 to 76. I can't remember which Jubilee that was.
2: That's okay. Amanda, you've had amazing memories throughout your life. But tonight you chose to focus on one specific memory. Close your eyes. I want our imaginations to connect. I want you to think inside your mind, but not out loud, why this memory was special. Amanda, open your eyes. I feel we're connected. Now, Simon, before tonight's show, I wrote down something on that small ball of paper.
3: Yep.
2: Before tonight's show, oh, have you still got it? Open up your palm.
3: I've got it, yep.
2: Yep, before tonight's show, I had a feeling. Amanda, can I give that to you, please?
0: Yes.
2: A strange sense that something would happen tonight I didn't quite understand. So I wrote down a list of words on that small ball of paper. Could you open up that ball of paper and read out those words, Amanda? Read each word slowly.
0: Masterful, yearning, magnetic, uplifting, marvellous, majestic.
4: It's me.
0: Does that say yappy?
2: Amanda.
0: Yappy, creative, unwavering, delightful.
2: Amanda, those words feel familiar, don't they?
0: Some of them, yes.
2: That's because the people who shape us, they leave fingerprints on who we become. Amanda, for the first time, what was the first name of the person you were thinking of?
0: Judith.
2: Amanda, I think that somehow this moment was always waiting for you. We're told that time only moves in one direction. But maybe that's not true. Maybe the people who loved us never actually disappeared. Amanda, look back at that ball of paper for me one more time. But don't read the words. Just focus on the first letter of each word. And now, slowly, from top to bottom, read the first letter of each word.

0: out loud.
1: Oh my god. M-Y-M-U-M-M-Y.
0: Inside your mind, those thoughts, yes? You see, Amanda, tonight I did write something down before tonight's show, and it's been sitting here the entire time. Could you stand up, please? Earlier on, I asked you to think of one word that reminded you of how you felt with Judith. You said?
2: Confident.
0: Amanda, walk over to the easel for me. Take off the pad, turn it around, hold it high for everybody to see what I seen and wrote before tonight's show in my imagination. That matter most is if you can see it in your imagination, anything is possible. My name's Fraser Penman. Thank you so much. Good night!

0: well. Mwah. 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I love the shoes. Have you been raiding my wardrobe?
1: Yep.
0: I decided to go classic socks tonight.
1: Barefoot.
0: Yeah. Yeah, I cook better in socks.
2: It's a bit odd.
3: There's a joke in there.
2: Next in, go on, give it a tug. It's Mr. Grumpy David.
4: Good evening.
5: How are you?
4: I'm very well, thank you.
5: Good.
4: How are you?
5: I'm excellent.
3: Hello, David. How are you?
5: Mm-hmm. Nice to see you.
3: Are you all right?
5: How are you, Liz?
2: Mm-hmm. Last in, Vicky.
0: Hello, darling. How are you?
6: What?
0: Welcome to my house. It's great to have you all here, and I hope that you have a really lovely evening.
3: Oh,
0: cheers.
2: Coming up, divas.
1: Like a born Sicilian,
7: right?
1: Just never had
7: that's
1: the
7: great
1: opportunity.
7: Absolutely. Claire likes Sicilian, I don't, but you know, she's from a different side of the tracks from me.
2: Distraction!
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14: It's night four in Newcastle, and cruise ship singer John McGrath is aiming to win £1,000 with a menu inspired by his travels.
15: Cheers! Yes.
14: While John cracks on with his starter, guests Claire and David have a nose around.
16: There's an awful lot of Celine Dion going on here, isn't there?
17: There is.
18: Huh? Oh, I love that.
16: Do you like her?
18: Yeah.
16: She's not my cup of tea.
18: Oh, I think she's got a lovely voice.
16: It's just very middle of the road.
19: No, I really can't bear Celine Dion. I think she's just awful. But I can see why John likes her.
14: He's not the only one.
18: I like Celine Dion. My best friend likes Celine Dion. My husband likes Celine Dion.
14: I like Celine Dion.
18: David doesn't like Celine Dion, eh?
14: Chump.
18: I would like to go and see Celine Dion.
16: Right.
18: Just never had the opportunity.
16: Great. Absolutely. It's brilliant.
18: I would. She's good.
19: Claire likes Celine Dion. I don't. But, you know, she's from a different side of the tracks from me, shall we say.
14: How rude! Oblivious in the kitchen.
20: And scallop.
14: Correct. John is putting the finishing touches to his oriental starter.
20: Well, I didn't think this through because the bamboo sticks are going to be really, really hot. So I'm not entirely sure how I'm going to put the scallop on it yet. I know what I'll do. If I pick it like that.
14: Nice technique. There it is. Tantalising teriyaki tiger prawns and scallops on a bed of rocket with edamame beans. And a bonus lesson on how to eat them.
20: Take your bean. Squeeze it. And just pop it in your mouth like that.
18: You got it.
14: You could do with a bit more practice yourself, fella.
18: Starter was really, really nice. The prawns, the scallops, the rocket, the beans. The starter was good.
21: The scallop was cooked to perfection and very tasty, and I really enjoyed his homemade teriyaki sauce.
22: The concept of John's starter, the prawns, the scallops, the teriyaki flavouring was excellent.
20: You like the teriyaki sauce?
16: Right up my street, and this is excellent. Well done. Delicious.
19: Mm. The teriyaki sauce at the start was great. The prawns were well cooked, a little overcooked, and the scallops were absolutely delightful. And with a wee bit of rocket, the sauce loved it. Excellent.
14: Oh, he's perked up.
20: I was really happy with the way the starter came out. I thought I presented it quite well. The teriyaki sauce was actually really tasty, and I'd never done that before, so I'm really happy with how that turned out.
14: With the starter a success, talk turns to John's number one idol, Dame Dion.
16: You're no stranger to that torch song lady, Miss Dion, are you?
20: I am the biggest Celine Dion fan in the world ever. Oh. I was second row for two nights in Las Vegas, and on the first night, obviously, with my personality, I wanted her to know that I was there. She's my idol. I've loved her since I was 11 years old.
16: Really?
20: So when I finally got the chance to see her, I made sure that I knew that she knew that I was there. So I was waving to her, singing to her, and she came over twice through the first show. And on the second night, when the curtains opened, she actually remembered me and she waved to me. Mm-hmm. And later on in the show, she came down and held my hand and sang a song to me.
0: Oh, wow.
20: I cried. Oh, I really cried.
18: I think John sitting in the front row for Celine Dion is just so lush. I just think it is just him, dead cute, and I can imagine him being there.
14: Aww.
22: I really don't like Celine Dion.
14: What?
19: I can think of better things to do in Vegas than go and see Celine Dion and go wave and go, hello, Sion.
14: She's not called Sion, she's called Celine Dion.
18: Would you have gone to see Celine Dion?
16: No, not me, my cup.
18: Why wouldn't you have gone to see her?
16: Because it's not really my thing, that's all. We went to see Penn and Teller, who are the kind of comedy magicians.
20: Mm,
16: but they also made my favourite movie, which is called The Aristocrats, which is a kind of comedian's film all about a joke.
19: And it's quite repulsive, revolting and rude beyond belief.
16: A guy goes to a talent agent's office and he goes, have I got an act for you? Have I got an act for you? Says, OK, tell me what it is. He says, it's a family act, right? And what they do is they'll come on stage and then they'll...
14: Oh, thank you!
22: He went on about poo and it was just odd.
18: He just starts waffling on.
16: What? What they call themselves? The Aristocrats.
14: Yeah, it's the way he tells them.
22: Weird, strange. I didn't get it at all.
18: I thought it was a kid's cartoon.
14: I'd crack on with your main course if I were you, John.
20: So the Aristocrats joke, I think, went really, really flat because nobody quite understood. I don't think anyone's seen it, so it was kind of another one of those over our head moments.
14: Let's see if you can get the focus back on track with your main. After rustling up some garlic and onion-infused rice, it's time to plate up Brazilian chicken feijoada.
22: The rice is perfectly cooked, John. It was absolutely spot on. I love the main course. That's such the kind of food that I love.
18: Main was very, very tasty, full of flavours. He put a lot of effort in. It was very nice.
19: The main course... I thought if somebody's going to do this and this week, you'd go to a lot of trouble. And it was just like a stew. You know, everybody's gone to a bit of trouble this week. And that's just like, let's chuck some meat and stuff in a pot and black beans and all that. And it was awful. Didn't enjoy it at all.
20: So the main course, I felt, went down quite well. I'm not entirely sure whether David enjoyed it. He didn't eat a lot off his plate, so I'm not quite so sure. I'm trying to horse as best I can. I think I might be in with a good chance of winning. I hope so.
14: Back at the table, Vicky wants to share something with the group.
21: Well, one of the things I'd like to do is I'd really like to drive a tank.
20: But I want to
21: drive a tank, but I want
20: to... I'm really surprised by that, actually.
21: I want to, like, drive the tank over a load of cars and squash the cars in the process. I don't really know why.
14: Because you don't like cars?
21: I'm pretty analytical at times and I try to work myself out. I really don't understand what that's about. I'm sure some psychologist somewhere will have a field day.
14: Claire?
18: A little bit weird. Quite a lot weird. What's all that about? Don't know.
14: Thanks for that, Doctor. Next up for analysis, famous Geordies.
21: I mean, I have no issues with Cheryl Cole, I have no issues with Anna Deck.
16: Do you think Robson Green's a...
21: No, actually, I don't.
16: I'm Robson Green, and I'm sometimes a pop duo, and I do extreme fishing. He's a prat.
19: Oh, I can't stand Robson Green. Hiya, I'm Robson Green. Oh, no, he's just like one of those professional Geordies.
14: Try this on for size. My
22: love. I think you're a little bit gel, David.
16: No, I think he's just dull.
22: I think he's made a lot of money out of being a successful TV presenter promoting Northumberland.
18: How can you hate Robson Green? Robson's a Green's dick, and he's a Geordie lad, and he sang some canny songs. Robson and Jermaine, was it? Robson and Jermaine?
14: Robson and Jerome, I think.
18: Is it?
14: Jerome.
18: It is, isn't it?
14: Yes, it is Jerome. No, it's not. It's Jerome. And from one performing Geordie to another.
20: Now it's time to go into the living room where I'm going to give you a little bit of entertainment. So, let's go. This first song I'm going to sing is something that I wrote myself.
14: Oh, crikey. If David didn't like Robson or Celine, I'm not sure how he'll feel about this.
12: Well, the man with a beard had a look in his eye. You could see from his face he was bound to die because he lost it all.
14: On the toss of a coin.
12: You could tell by the way that he loved to stare. He was thinking hard, but there was nobody there to listen.
22: He was really blew me away a little bit. I didn't look at David a lot throughout John's performance. I did get a sense that he was just kind of, oh, here we go, we've got to now sit through somebody else's entertainment for the evening. And I honestly think that if he could have not been in the room when John was singing, he would have left.
1: All the things that he wanted to say.
21: John's singing was absolutely incredible. He is an amazing singer and I really enjoyed it.
18: I just can't believe that he wrote that and sang it tonight. It was emotional, it was lovely.
19: Fair play to him to write his own song and do that, and you have to applaud the chap for that, but it was a bit naff.
14: Still, 3 out of 4 ain't bad.
20: I hope that the entertainment does give me a couple of extra points. That's what I was banking on, because I think I've done really well with the food, but I think the entertainment might just push me to the front line.
14: Let's see if you can finish off the night with another hit. Crêpes Françaises with Boozy Berries.
18: Did you make the cream yourself, John?
20: I did make the cream myself. I milked it this morning.
22: Pancakes are fab. I'm absolutely rubbish at making crepes, pancakes, any form, but the kids love them. And I've even been known to pretend that it's not really pancake day, so I don't have to make them.
14: Well, thanks for that parenting tip.
22: Sorry, kids. I'm not pretending.
20: Missed it again.
22: I know. Damn, did we forget?
14: Speaking of acting like a grown-up...
22: What's the funniest face everyone can pull? This is mine. I just need to get my fingers right.
14: Pretty funny.
2: Eric Morecambe.
14: Not enough hand work.
18: Ooh.
14: And I think we have a winner. Taxes!
22: I thought dessert was fab. It was really yummy. The berries were really juicy.
19: His crepes were fantastic, but you couldn't taste them because there was so much cherry brandy in it.
20: Well, my fate is now in the hands of the angels.
14: I wouldn't go that far.
18: John put on a really amazing evening. I thought his menu was fantastic. Totally surprised me. His entertainment was just gorgeous. I loved him, loved his evening. For that reason, I'm going to score John a 9.
21: Tonight, I really enjoyed John's food. However, his hosting was brilliant and his entertainment was to die for. It was absolutely incredible. So tonight I'm going to score John a 9.
18: I'm going to give John a 9 because he was fabulous.
19: I thought John did really well tonight. His start was magnificent, the food was OK, his entertainment was OK, and I'm going to give him a highly nice 7.
14: So John storms into the lead with a show-stopping 34 points. Celine Dion will be proud.
20: So everything's done and dusted. I'm feeling great. Hopefully tonight, my night was the winning night. We are the champion, my friends. Bring it on.
22: Cheers.
14: Next time, frustration.
19: You're going on a bit, you know what I mean?
20: I go on, you don't go on.
19: Come on. What's the punchline?
14: Irritation.
22: You make awful faces and you upset people around a dinner table.
18: David is not interested in listening.
14: And celebration as someone wins a grand.
21: Oh my God. First place.
14: If you want to take part in Come Dine With Me, head to the Channel 4 website.

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3: You do the eye thing, you make awful faces, and you upset people around a dinner table.
4: As five rival hosts battle it out to win a £1,000 prize.
9: It's huge.

0: the final day in Newcastle, birthplace of TV's Cheeky Chappies, Anton Deck. And looking to avoid any rumbles tonight is final host, hotel administrator Vicky Thomas.
1: I'm a very caring person, and so my drive tonight will be for people to enjoy themselves and have a great night. And I'd like to think I could put a night together that would win.
0: Not quite so sure about her chances of winning is aerobics instructor and hula hoop fan Claire Shanley.
2: It's just all in hip movement.
0: Who kicked off the week displaying her love of spicy food.
3: I should be either first, second, third or fourth, up to now.
0: And after tonight, you might be adding fifth to the list as Claire scored just 28 points. Paving the way for second host, comedy promoter David Macbeth, to show off his culinary chops.
4: I went the extra mile, ingredients-wise, and put love into my cooking. But so far this week, the starters have been great. The main courses and the sweets have been just one up from pub food.
0: And David wasn't the only one impressed by his food, as he racked up 31 points. Sadly, from then on, there was no holding back. As club singer John McGrath discovered.
5: You're not using your hands.
6: How many chins can you use, John? He's got an advantage.
5: Sometimes he comes across as a really, really nice guy, and other times he says things that I just go...
0: A sentiment echoed by Claire.
3: I'm shocked at you.
6: Why?
3: I'm just shocking. I don't like David. He seems to have two different sides to him.
0: And it seems marketing consultant Liz McGregor isn't a fan either.
4: You know, this horrible, chavvy 16, 17-year-olds are wondering, Newcastle go...
1: He throws things into the conversation, I think, to get a reaction. It's just getting on my nerves now.
0: Liz's score of 30 wasn't quite enough to beat David. But last night's host, John, pulled out all the stops.
5: I think the girls were so impressed, and I think I even spotted a couple of tears.
0: Well, I think one of them might have been David's.
4: That, to me, was like a working men's club. It was awful. Embarrassing.
0: Despite David's less than enthusiastic response, John's night took him to the top of the charts with a whopping 34 points, leaving Vicky with a tough act to follow.
1: I've got stiff competition from John, so I'm really wishing I don't come last. I'm praying hard that I'll come first, but if I'm somewhere in the middle, that'll be fine.
4: I'm really looking forward to Vicky's night because I think Vicky's a top girl. She's got a really dry sense of humour as well, and she's much brighter than the rest of the bunch.
0: That's it, starters, you mean to go on?
3: I think Vicky is very spiritual and into all the auras and feelings and food and things. Everything means something.
0: Does it?
1: I start everywhere, every juice.
0: Why?
1: Because it gives me loads of energy.
0: Oh, crikey.
1: Loads and loads.
0: Oh, you're making me feel tired. Lucky there's a beetroot shot to accompany her starter of courgette and feta cheese patty.
1: Wow. I love the idea of that.
5: A beetroot shot.
3: So we're going to drink it?
0: That's the plan. To make the juice, Vicky simply chops raw beetroot and pops in the blender, along with broccoli stalks, ginger and fresh lime.
1: If everybody spent 5 days on my juices, they would be looking amazing.
0: Sounds good. I might give it a go.
1: Look at the colour on that.
0: Lovely. Beetroot juiced, it's on to the courgette and feta cheese patties.
5: I love courgette and feta cheese. Beautiful. Love it.
4: This could be great. Love it.
0: Love it! Vicky grates feta cheese.
1: That feels absolutely grotesque.
7: Vanish. Right now, one in six of our much

0: Yeah, now this can throw up a good horse every now and again. It's wrong to discount it. This was far, absolutely bolting up in the race. The same season that he went on from that victory in 2012, winning by six lengths, to then run behind Nathaniel Frankel twice. And then the following year, he came back and beat Cirrus de Zegler in that terrific finish at Ascot in the Champion Stakes. And what a horse he turned out to be in a handicap. Cirrus de Zegler and Ruler of the World, who'd won plenty of big races between them that season, put in their place by Far. Now, let's see if there's anything even remotely as good as Far in this race. It is the one we always approach with caution. It is the Sky Bet Thirsk Hunt Cup. A handicap over a mile. One's a non-runner. Two is Al Mubia, Shane Gray. Three is Blue RC for Connor Beattie. He has been well backed and Tipping Tom amongst his supporters. Four is Apiarist, Jack Callan claiming three. Five is Seaforce, Usheen Orr. Number six, Flight Plan, Sam James. Seven, Ross Collin. Connor Whiteley claiming seven. A Promising Young Apprentice, Graham White, not be quite right this time. Eight, Mursky, Mark Wynn. Nine, City of Poets, Dylan Hogan. Ten, Isha Ann, Zach Wheatley claiming three. 11 is the other non-runner, Ben Archie. 12 is Dashing Darcy, Usheen McSweeney. 13, Accentuate, Sean Kieran. 14, A War Eagle for Billy Garrity. And the old 12-year-old, Redana, who's got a reasonable record at this track. Cam Hardy riding for Diane Sayer. 1 and 11, Witch Hunter and Bellarchi do not run. Leaves a field of 13 for this handicap. So let's check out the market. Blue RC is at its head at 5 to 2, with 4 to 1 Seaforce, 5 to 1 for Flight Plan, 11 to 2 City of Poets, 7 to 1 Mursky, and 9 to 1 Apiarist, 16 to 1 Bar. This is the Hunt Cup, and it's the Thirsk version.
1: He's pretty short now. The yellow cap for Sheikh Juma Dalmouk Al Maktoum of Blue RC. Connor Beasley for James Tate. 5 to 2, James.
2: Yeah, look, he's incredibly short, but the problem is, Ed, it's that little bit of form of when he put up a huge performance up at Newcastle. It was arguably a career best. He's proven himself around this course, admittedly over a furlong shorter. The only real stumbling block from him is that he's drawn out in stall number 11 over the mile, but there's a bit of room down the back there to get into a position. There should be a good gallop on here.
1: There should be some value elsewhere, surely. Where are you looking, Kevin?
3: Well, I'm looking for a slightly older, more grizzled character, one like myself. Mursky, trained by David O'Mara, who's a wonderful target trainer. This horse won here in the spring. He had a very good, very strong spring into the summer last season, and there was plenty to like about his comeback, I thought, and I just wouldn't be surprised if David O'Mara ran him in that comeback race at Musselburgh, very much with a view to putting the cherry on top of his preparation for this race. A big pot, course and distance winner, makes loads of sense.
1: Big few moments for the owners, actually, the Blackburns, Mursky here, then they've got Ain't Nobody in the Palace House. Where are you looking, Jason?
2: Well, obviously, Blue RC, I think he's very strong, but when you think that Flight Plan, who's last year's winner, and he's well handicapped on that with the Burke team in such good form, he's going to be at the box seat from where he's drawn in stall number two. He's one off the paint. He's guaranteed a good run round from there.
1: Here comes the favourite moving forward on the far side there. Connor Beasley on boards. There's Flight Plan. Let's check the market. 5 to 2 still the favourite. Seaforce at 5. Flight Plan 11 to 2 with Mursky and City of Poets. Apiarist, Jason, at 8.
2: Yeah, he looked really good on a synthetic earlier in the year. I know that he did attract a little bit of support, and the team are strongly represented. They've also got Al Mub here in here, who's a fascinating runner. I suppose, Ed, pace-wise, I think he might not be that far away from stall number 5, but Blue RC, he's strong, isn't he? They punted him off the board.
1: They have indeed. Apiarist is probably the best backed each way for Kevin Ryan. He's won this race on two occasions. Here we go with Gareth Topham.
4: Lined up. And they're off. Jumping away, Blue RC was quite slow in getting going. A dark blue-coloured jacket with a yellow cap is the back marker through the very early stages. Makes up a place or two, though, now. This is the Sky Bet at Thirsk Hunt Cup, racing for £60,000 over the journey of a mile. Last year's winner, Flight Plan, together with another previous winner of the race, Redana, down the outside in the green and orange quartered cap. They are the first two. They're in front of Escheran, who runs against the rails, and a little wider out on the course is a War Eagle. Mursky is in amongst runners, being chased towards the inside by Seaforce, who's in predominantly yellow, being tracked through by Ross Collin, and Al Mubia a little wider out. Deeper still to Accentuate, who runs in company with City of Poets and Apiarist, and at the back end of the field, Blue RC, and finally Dashing Darcy, who would be around about at 12 to 15 lengths behind at the leader, Flight Plan, who's bidding for the repeat.

0: meter off the front. Flight plan then, with 3.5 furlongs to go, is a narrow leader from Redana down the outside. Straightening up in third is Escheran, chased to in a fourth by a War Eagle, then towards the inner sea force. Mirsky traveling strongly down the outer, followed next by Almabir. Rose Colin is now being pushed along. Down the wide outside is Accentuate, and further to the left, Blue RC in the yellow cap is starting to accelerate now with Dashing Darcy. They've got just over a furlong to go, and it's all changed up front as flight plan weakens, and Mirsky has now taken it up. Blue RC coming home strongly from the back of the field, was slow to break, is finishing fast, but Mirsky's got a length in hand. C-Force over towards the inside, it's Mirsky from Blue RC. Mirsky holds on to win the first Cunt Cup from Blue RC. C-Force, Accentuate, never nearer, a War Eagle, Apiarist down the outside, and up the rails went Escheran.
1: David O'Mara wins this race for the first time, surprisingly. Mirsky for Kevin Blake, denying the well-back favourite, who finished in second. It's back to the rail for the horse in third.
2: C-Force.
1: C-Force in third, who was luckless through most of the run. He got there in the end. Mirsky. Right, we pick it up. Red cap, favourite far left in yellow cap.
3: Mirsky had a lovely spin around. He was kind of two back there, two out. Got a lovely smooth spin around. The eye was drawn to C-Force, going very well. He just was following the wrong ones, unfortunately. And by the time it opened up, the winner had flown. The eventual second got a lovely smooth run down the outside to C-Force. William Haggis's response beside us here summed that up. That was a pretty miserable watch for his supporters.
1: Yes, in those yellow colours. Probably he's got a nice race in him, but today, Mirsky's day, Jason.
4: Yeah, and he's big win for Mark Wynne as well, the jockey. He was close, painfully close, in the Apprentice Championship title, but swimming in the fully-fledged jockey ranks now. Nice, tidy winner.
1: 5-1, the winner of the Skybet Thirsk Hunt Cup. Right, it's Newmarket all the way from here. Let's see if Francesca's got some guineas contenders.
5: Now, being here at the horse box arrival area is a little bit like being on the red carpet at the Oscars. You're waiting for the cars to pull up, you're waiting for the doors to open, and you're waiting to see who steps out. Now, we have a bit of a clue here because Cat Keating has hopped out of the lorry, and we think Stard will be coming out of this impressive blue horse box. So let's have a little look at him, see how he's travelled, how he looks on our first glimpse of him for the year. He was very good last year. We saw plenty of him, and he was always a big, imposing horse. Oh, look at him. I love that. Stepping off the lorry, ears pricked, head up high, taking it all in. Now, we'll try not to get in his way as he makes his way to the pre-parade ring. Gosh, he's gorgeous, isn't he? You can practically see my face in his gleaming coat. He's big, he's strong, he's well-muscled, he looks fit, and really, can say any negatives about him.
6: He's now around about, what, it's 50 minutes or so away, and to get the pulses racing, we have a 5-furlong Group 3 contest, the HKJC Whirlpool Palace House Stakes. What an open division this has proved in recent seasons, but when an overseas raider has come into town, they tended to scoot away with the prize, and that's what Asphora has done on a couple of occasions. But as you've heard, she's wintered here this year, so she runs in the colours of Lemos de Souza, so I'm not sure whether you can claim her this time around as being overseas. Asheen Murphy is in the saddle. 2 is 8, Nobody, looking for a double for those owners who just won the first Cunt Cup, with Ryan Moore in the saddle. 3 First Instinct, Tom Marcon. 4 JM Jungle, Jason Hart. 5 is Night Raider, James Doyle. 6 is Quinault, amount of Marco Gianni. 7 is Rum Star, who won this race 12 months ago in the Stable of Flying. Rob Hornby rides. 8 is Shagran. First start for Clive Cox. Ross Orion rides. 9 Washington Heights, Kevin Stott. 10 The Grey Frost at Dawn, Luke Morris. And 11 Another Mare, Miss Attitude, Billy Lockman. 12 Town and Country, the Irish Raider, looking for doubles for the owner and Shane Foley. 13 Beckford's Folly, the first of 2 3-year-olds, William Buick and the Godolphin Blue. And 14 is 5 Ways for Jason Watson and the all-conquering Andrew Balding. So, rather typically, this actually looks very open indeed. There are 91 of you left in the ITV 7 with 2 to go. This, whichever way it falls, will thin you out a little. Asphora and Rumstar, 4-1 joint favourites, 15-2 Quinault and 8-1 Shagran, 17-2 for Frost at Dawn and 9-1 Night Raider, 10-1 Beckford's Folly, 14-1 and bigger the others. Asphora and Rumstar head an open market for the Group 3 Palace House.
7: Marco Gianni rides Quinault in the big sprint. Marco
2: I mean, this is a horse you must just absolutely love.
7: I do indeed. You know, I've partnered him quite a few times, and we've been quite successful together. So, yeah, it's always nice to ride him. Guess I know how, you know, the trick with him, and no, it's going well for him.
2: Speaking of trip, he was pretty good in the Abernant the other day, but that was 6 furlongs. He's back to 5 here. I mean, it's probably right at the shorter end of what he can do.
7: I mean, yeah, he usually ran over 6, he ran over 7. But, you know, the times he did in the Abernant, you know, they were pretty quick, and I thought I could have gone quicker. So, you know, he won't make the running today. That won't be the plan. But we're going to, you know, try to ride a race on him today and see how he plans out and see if he'll be fast enough for 5 or we need to stick to 6.
2: Well, no jockey will be looking dapperer than you. Well done.
7: Thank you.
5: Well, here she is, Asfora, in the paddock, 3-time Group 1 winner. She has got the £7 penalty to contend with. And look, she hasn't won on her first run of the season in this country, but she's had a very different preparation. And to my eyes, she looks fit enough.
4: There are quite a few who line up here who were behind the mighty Australian mare over in France in the Prix de l'Abbé. And ain't nobody. This is his go, though, isn't it? Fast ground, 5 furlongs. He's got everything in his favour.
5: Now, the next one we look at is number 3, First Instinct, who is a 25-1 shot here. He's only a 4-year-old, who I think can improve. She was a Group 3 winner at Newbury 2 starts ago, but she was well beaten in the Abbey.
4: JM Jungle is the winner of the Dash at Epsom, the quickest 5 furlongs in the country, if not the world. And he'll probably be still improving this season. He's got some Group 1 targets later on in the campaign.
5: Now, here is the defending champion from the Johnny Portman stable. So can he make it 2 wins in 2 years? Well, his form is good enough, and he does like a stiff finish and a firm surface, and he is well in the market.
4: And if Asfora wasn't to perform, I think that Frost at Dawn, this mare, could run really, really well. She was a listed winner, and then she had super strong form up at the top level subsequently, and neck second to American Affair and the King Charles III.
2: Well, this could be the biggest day in the career as a trainer of Lemos de Souza, who's got Asfora from Henry Dwyer, admittedly, but if this is your 18th winner of your career, Lemos, it will be one hell of a way to do it.
8: But I would say it would be 20. No, I won some on National Hunt as well. So.
2: Okay, yeah, I was talking only anyway, on the flat, but
8: anyway,
2: yeah.
8: Anyway, yeah. Yeah, no, listen, it's a great to have a horse that with that calibre on your yard, and to have that in your name is, you can't believe it, you know.
2: Fitness-wise, how ready is Asfora today?
8: Well, I think she's ready to be here today, of course. She's the best horse in the race. What you see, she never really won on her first start of her career, like, you know, the first run of the season, but with the class, I hope she could do it.
2: Have a chat with Ashin. Remember the name, Lemos de Souza.
1: And Jason, what a day this was. On the Knavesmire, the first and second at it again. Frost of Dawn, fancied by many as well. Will it repeat itself, though?
4: Well, she had the perfect draft into the contest here, wasn't it? You know, the speed was positioned right beside her. The likes of Quinault and also Knight Raider are a little bit away from her today. So Oshin's just going to have to position himself correctly, but she'd proven flexible ground-wise as well. It's remarkable, the win over in France. I mean, quick ground. The only problem, Francesca, being an Aussie mare, will she be fully effective on this track? She's run on some of the flattest, smoothest tracks in the country, but surely she's trained
5: Ascot
4: here.
5: Ascot has a few undulations, doesn't it?
4: Yeah, but not Goodwood, like this. Not
5: runner?
4: Like this.
5: No, I think she'll be fine. I think she'll be fine because she's been here quite a long time now. She actually finished her season last year. She went to Fittock Stud, actually. She was with my parents for 3 months spelling, and then she came back in, and she's been with Lemos since. And she's actually learned to balance herself and use herself really well now, what, at the age of 8, technically 7 Australian time. But I like the way she's moving. And I think it's quite funny having the 2 different trainers, because obviously Lemos has got a chance to run her in his name. He'd love to win this race. He'd love to have a Group 3 on his CV and potentially at Haydock next time as well. So she needs to be fit enough. But Henry Dwyer is thinking, leave something in the tank for me later in the season.
1: Right, they're coming to the start, but they'll be greeted by Adele. And you're an Ain't Nobody fan, aren't you, Adele?
9: I am. I think he could be a sprinter to follow. He's actually just come down to the start. He can just swing down there to the left and pick him up there, number two. And I thought he could. I think he usually runs well quite fresh. We get a good shot there of James Doyle there, number five, Night Raider, just to the right there. He's been pulling out all his plats, all the hard work that the staff have put into making the horses look absolutely beautiful, and he's pulled most of them out. And that's because to try and hold on to a little bit of mane when they jump out the stalls, because as you can imagine on these sprinters, the start is very important. You want to make sure that you are going with your horse, you don't want to miss the break.
4: That makes no sense, does it?
3: No.
1: Right, Kevin Blake, you've been banging a couple of winners today. Is there a bet to be had here?
3: Oh, look, it's not super creative, Ed. I mean, we've talked about it all day with horses making their comeback and, you know, it about being the next day as much as this day. Quinault isn't one of those. You know, wonderful horse. He's a six-year-old now. I expected him to be eight. He feels like he's been around for so long. For the Stuart Williams team, he's been a wonderful servant, having come up through the ranks. And look, he has race fitness, hard race fitness in his favour. He's a very straightforward ride. He could be making the running, he could be sitting prominent. And the thought is he might just catch a few of these on the hop, like Asphora, who, look, is, as her trainer said, the best mare in the race for sure, but it's more so about the future for her than today. And if she were to finish a good third or fourth, I don't think anyone would be going home upset.
1: On the opening show this morning, Tipping Tom went with last year's winner, a horse, Francesca, that's 2 out of 2 at Newmarket. It's won 3 Group 3s. And what you said in the paddock, everything is right for him today, isn't it?
5: Everything's right for him. But do you not think, like, we're used to seeing these sprinters taking it in turn, winning races, but when you have a horse like Asphora in there, she is the class and she's the one that's able to do it repetitively at the top level. She's a little bit on her toes there, but I'm basically saying Rumstar was able to win it last year, but there was no Asphora in the field. So the challenge is more for him. Is she a bit too on her toes?
4: Well, no, just a little interesting point there, the way that she was jig-jogging. And, you know, you're thinking you want to just don't get into a fight with them. And Oisin just aimed her straight at the rails and she immediately stopped and just had a moment to breathe. And he's trying to do very much the same now. So she looks loaded and ready to go.
5: She sure does. Fresh, indeed.
3: One I'd give a very small mention to now is Town and Country, trained by Henry de Bromhead. Puppy Power has been over here supervising. We met him last night. This filly had her moments last season. She came over to Sandown and beat Hold a Dream, who we saw running earlier. She was a close second to First Instinct, who we saw earlier as well. And it's just interesting that they've come here on this day for her comeback, because there has been races in Ireland in the last week or two that she could have run in. And perhaps it's to do with the new ownership. The Yulong team, they're all here today. They have plenty of runners. They've had success breeding and owning so far in these 2 days. Maybe it's just a case that Henry was asked to have her potentially ready for this day. But it's fascinating that she travels, and she's a very, very big price. And Henry, for his new owner, will be really hoping that she runs a big race.
1: Rumstar's gone clear favourite at 7-2. Asphora now a 9-2 chance. Then your fancy at 13-2. Quinault with Chagrin. Back to Adele.
9: Well, it was really interesting actually seeing Oisin Murphy just kind of face Asphora, as you said, into the rail, just to try and distract her, I think, ever so slightly for a minute and take her mind off wanting to go, of course, as fast as she possibly could. She went into the stalls nicely. I have to say, ain't nobody, no, number two, who was just about to go in. I did think he looked an absolute pitcher down at the start, the closer he got to me. But it's really starting to rev up here down at the start. You can tell the horses know exactly what's coming up.
1: Francesca, what about the 2 3-year-olds down the bottom here?
5: Well, they get a weight advantage, don't they? Carrying 9 stone 3 as opposed to the likes of Asphora. Of course, she's got a penalty as well. Beckford's Folly, not hugely impressive on his seasonal reappearance, but he is back to 5 furlongs, which is a plus for him, and 5 ways for the inform and rewarding stable.
1: OK, it's the sprint before the guineas. Richard.
6: It is the HKJC Whirlpool Palace House Stakes, Group 3, 5 furlongs. All poised. And away they head, and slow away over on the far side, Miss Attitude. Jumping out well, Beckford's Folly is restrained, and early on, Night Raider towards the left-hand side, toes along Quinault, who's keen. Back down in trip at 5 furlongs, Chagrin, Rumstar in the pale blue over there as well. Up the centre, Asphora is prominent with JM Jungle, being followed by Washington Heights Frost at Dawn. First Instinct, Beckford's Folly, 5 ways, ain't nobody towards the back of that group. Over on the far side, the pace being put to the race by Night Raider, in company with Quinault, who's up the centre. Chagrin the far side, Rumstar is just behind the leaders, Asphora in the stripes, then Frost at Dawn, as Night Raider still leads as they head down towards the final furlong and a half. And Night Raider's got a break here.
10: Rumstar comes out after the leader. Then Shagran behind these Aspora trying to get through. Knight Raider trying to last up the hill. Rumstar and Shagran have two lengths to find still. Knight Raider for James Doyle. Rumstar's got to within a length, but Knight Raider's holding on. Knight Raider towards the line. Knight Raider will make all in the Palace House. Beats Rumstar, Shagran, JM Jungle. Miss Attitude finished fifth after blowing the start. Five Ways was next across the line. Aspora in the ruck. Knight Raider for Wathnan Racing, James Doyle, and Carl Burke has made every yard against that far side, has been held off from Rumstar, who elected to come more towards the middle at the halfway stage and may have regretted that because then he had to go and do the chasing. Rumstar in second there, and they pulled away from the others, Knight Raider and Rumstar, leading them home in the Palace House.
1: What a performance. The 9-1 winner. Eights across the board pretty much this morning. Double on the day for Wathnan. Right, from the start, Jason, Knight Raider's always threatened to do this.
4: I don't think there's much opportunity for the jockey to try and get him back and in a rhythm. And so James Doyle had a clear plan, although throughout the second furlong, they were going lickety-split.
5: And that's kind of been his nemesis throughout his career, hasn't it? He's very quick, and you almost thought he wants a 4.5 or a 4-furlong race because he hasn't always lasted home. I suppose the conditions today, you know, no headwind, nice firm ground, has meant he's been able to stay there. But interestingly, he was 0 from 10 on turf before today. He was 4 from 4 on the all-weather. He had been gelded since he was last seen, so maybe that's helped bring around the improvement.
3: Well, like this horse, I'm pretty sure this day 2 years ago he made the running in the 2000 Guineas. He definitely ran in it. I think he forced the pace that day as well. And what was the... You remember sitting out of the speeches here, but it went really hard. And we can see he definitely probably was going really hard. He was touching 43 miles an hour here, and we thought he might set it up for something in behind him. But look, the thing about raw speed is it takes horses into an uncomfortable place if they're not comfortable going that sort of a pace. And really, there was only two others that answered the call and were able to hang with that pace and finish their race off, because there was a lot of horses gasping well in behind this winner.
1: Rumstar has run a cracker again with the white face. Shagran likewise. The horse to take out of the race might be Miss Attitude, who missed the break completely. She's run on really well, though they're hard to predict, these sprints. As Richard Hoyles often says, you can chuck them up in the air and they come down a different way each time. But today is Knight Raider's day for James Doyle.
11: Yeah, and James Doyle just saying got away quick. I mean, that's sort of synonymous with this horse, very quick.
12: Yeah, he's very fast. He led them up in the July Cup for a very long way and just petered out. But
11: and the Guineas one day.
12: Danny did a good job to hang on to him that day, didn't he? But that's what he is. He's all about speed. And it'll be interesting to see whether another furlong. Carl has mentioned that, but my gut instinct is he's very fast. Yeah. I mean, he jumped super clean there and just flicked his toe, and we just didn't want to interfere with him too much. I probably tried to ride too much of a race on him last year and it didn't seem to suit him, but just letting him use his stride certainly works. And he's gelded now, so he's much more amenable. He's more relaxed going to post, and down at the gates he didn't waste any energy.
11: Yeah, and that might mean he might be able to continue to strike in big races this season.
12: Yeah, you'd hope so. You'd hope so. Obviously there'll be tougher targets ahead of him. It's unfortunate a few of the Australian sprinters are coming over for Royal Ascot. I'm sure they're, as we know, their sprinters are pretty good, but this fella's not bad.
11: Just a quick word, if I can, on King's Trail in the Guineas. First start on turf today.
12: Yes, be interesting. Look, he's probably the horse that we know least about going into today, and hopefully there's plenty of upside. He's obviously never been on turf, but he has never raced on turf, but he has galloped here, and he would have worked on grass plenty of times. At home, as we know, the guys at Moulton Paddocks are able to get on the grass quite a bit, so that to me isn't a worry.
11: Is he in good form?
12: He is, yes. He did a lovely piece up here, Craven weekend, and he did a nice bit last week as well. So, yeah, I'm happy I'm riding him.
11: Good luck, well done.
12: Thank you.
10: So the full result then of the Palace House, it goes to Knight Raider, who changed hands from Clifford Logistics to Wathnan Racing. And part of their dispersal, James Doyle for Carl Burke, wins at 9-1. Second, number 7, Rumstar, stable in good form.
6: Winner last year, second this, Rob Hornby in the saddle, 7-2 favourite. Third number 8, Shagran for Ross Orion at 13-2. Now, there are only three places, although some firms have offered extra ones, and ahead of those is JM Jungle in fourth, which they can give you as they pass the line for Jason Hart. But success for number 5, Knight Raider. He is in what is now called the Minster Stakes, was various other names, and that's over 6 furlongs, though, whether or not he will fully last that out. Let's find out more from the trainer about Knight Raider's success in the Palace House.
2: Well, Carl Burke won't be winning the 2,000 guineas today, but he's won the Palace House, and what a performance from Knight Raider. The speed of the speed there.
13: Can Billy Carton not win the 2,000 guineas?
2: That's true. That's true.
13: No, that was a great performance by Knight Raider. Really, really pleased. Gelding's made a big difference to him. He's 10 kilos lighter than he was last year. He's better behaved. The key to him is get him in that rhythm very quick out of the gates, and he winged the gates. And I said to somebody just before, David Redvers, just before the race, that if he jumps and gets in a rhythm early, he'll handle the track, he'll handle everything. So, no, very, very pleased with that.
2: Yeah. Is it fair to say that this is a horse doing today what you kind of always thought he would be doing?
13: For sure. I know Richard Brown of Wathnan has huge faith in him, loved him, and obviously bought him from Steve Parkin's Clipper last year, a long time ago now. And, you know, basically we were disappointed, but at the same time, we knew he had an engine, and we knew he had it there.
2: Mm. I facetiously said you won't be winning the 2,000 guineas. You did say Billicott. I mean, Billicott can't win the 2,000 guineas, or can he?
13: Well, he's in the race, so he's got a chance at the moment anyway. Look, he's a lovely horse, a nice horse. He ran in probably the best novice or stroke maiden of last year and finished fourth, looked like winning a furlong out. We then got a little setback, ran him on the all-weather. He won an egg and spoon race at Newcastle on the all-weather. We sent him back for the Burradon there, and he ran no race. He wouldn't have won at 3 furlongs, 4 furlongs, 5 furlongs, whatever. He's better than that. Could just be a 7-furlong horse in the making, but look, we'll give it a go today.
2: Well, if he does win it, at least this interview will go viral. Good luck.
13: Thank you. Cheers.
1: Asphora, a little bit disappointing in the race. I reckon she finished about 10th. But she'll be back, I'm sure. There's our winner. Well done to the Wathnan team. Double on the day for them, Carl Burke and Nadir Khan, the winning groom after the HKJC Whirlpool Palace House Stakes. Next up, though, our build-up begins to the big one, the Guineas. High stakes, high tension. Can Boeco remain unbeaten? The racing's coming force, George Bowie and Billy Lochnan.
14: Hold your horses. Isn't that your man?
15: Yeah, you know, in from the telly. Excusez-moi, Monsieur Chapman. A selfie?
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5: OK, more arrivals here on the red carpet. And the clue is the Godolphin lorry, so we think we're going to get two coming off here because, let me get to the right page. We have got Distant Storm and Alpine Trail. Not Avicenna, who is the other Godolphin horse, because he's coming from the Roger Varian stable. And that chestnut head, to me, looks like Distant Storm. He's got that flaxen tail as well, so that'll help us identify him. There he is. Now, did you know this horse was bought for $90,000 as a yearling, and then he was sold at the Breeze Up sale for $1.9 million? That's quite an upgrade. And then he's been a very good two-year-old, rounding off his season, finishing third in the Dewhurst. Actually, he's the only foal... No, sorry, he is a foal out of date with Destiny, who was the only foal of George Washington. So there's a little bit of intrigue to his pedigree. And then in behind him, also chestnut, that is King's Trail. I hope I've got these two the right way around. The protective boots and bandages coming off them here. He's less exposed, done less racing, got that same profile as Notable Speech, who won this race a couple of years ago. Lower rated, however, but he is undefeated, the son of See the Stars, and is lovely looking as well. He's got the lip chain on there, which you'll see the handler just holding on to. That just suggests he maybe needs a little bit of distraction from what's at hand, but look how nice and relaxed he is. Not an inkling of sweat on him. He is really quite impressive looking, well muscled, great in the skin, very much like his stable mate there, Distant Storm.
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8: It's Newmarket's biggest day. Away they go, yep, the 2000 Guineas.
28: Dancing Brave quickens up in the style of a very good horse. Dancing Brave, gurgle round, Starkey look round, no danger, Dancing Brave.
29: See the Stars on the near side for Mick Kinnair from Delegator, and See the Stars wins a fourth Guineas for Mick Kinnair.
30: Frankel has destroyed them from halfway, an amazing performance, and Frankel heads towards tonight to make every single yard in the Guineas and win it well.
31: Shadow fights the ruling court, fighting it up, and it's ruling court who will lead them home in the Guineas.
32: Bow Echo in front, and it's Bow Echo who will land the Royal Lodge.
33: It's Oxygen who's got all angles covered in the Craven. Oxygen it is who wins.
34: Distant Storm settled so much better this afternoon in the Tattersall Stakes.
35: It is Gestad who has got the lead and he's going clear. Gestad was much the best.
5: Right, this is the first glimpse of Bow Echo that we are having here in Newmarket today. Now, many of us haven't seen him since last year where he was an undefeated two-year-old, including winning here at the Royal Lodge. Now, he's come off the lorry, a little bit sweaty, but that is not surprising at all, because often when they make these short journeys from their stables here in Newmarket, they don't have time to kind of relax and settle into the journey. So they get on the lorry and they pretty much get out as soon as they've started their trip. So he's a little bit on his toes. He's having a look at everything. He's taking everything in. And I remember him from last year not being a particularly big, chunky, impressive, imposing horse. But what he is incredibly well balanced, and he's got a very good mind on him.
1: All quiet there, noisier on this side. 17,000 here at Newmarket this afternoon for the 218th running of the first classic of the season.
2: And it is the Betfred 2000 Guineas Group 1 contest over the Rowley Mile. And we start with an absentee, number one, Al Parslan, who is not going to run. And he is going to go for the Irish Guineas in 3 weeks' time. So they're headed up now by number two, which is Avicenna, the mount of Ray Dawson for Roger Varian. Three is Billikar for Rowan Scott. Four, Bo Echo, Billy Lockman, and five, Distant Storm, William Buick. Both leading contenders. Bo Echo, winner of the Royal Lodge. Distant Storm was third in the Dewhurst, one place behind Gestad. Aidan O'Brien looking for an 11th classic 2000 Guineas victory. Ryan Moore is in the saddle. Seven is Into the Sky, dream runner for Jim Boyle. Kieran Schumach takes the mount. Eight, King's Trail, Godolphin Redcap, James Doyle. Nine, Lord Britain, a big priced outsider, Benoit de Lassayette. Number 10, Needle Match, who ran pretty well in the Greenham. Only a third career start this afternoon, Tom Marquand. 11 is Oxygen, another to a Frank last year's Dewhurst form when reappearing in the Craven, Oisin Murphy. 12, Podrick Dawn for Charlie Pike, who would become the youngest ever licence holder to win a classic. Ed Greatrex is aboard. 13, Power Blue, David Egan. And 14, The Secret Adversary, who beat Power Blue in the Leopardstown trial for Shamey Heffernan. And they're rounded off by an outsider in 15, Venetian Prince for PJ McDonald, Andrew Borney and Jeff Smith. 14 runners contest the first class of the season, the Betfred 2000 Guineas.
3: Yeah, here in the betting ring, an open Guineas, a lively betting ring. These ladies have placed their bets. Who are you on?
4: King's Trail and Needle Match.
3: Needle Match. Needle Match is 16 to 1. King's Trail, you've got 10 to 1. Good luck. You're double parked, madam, so you'll need to see one of them off, all right?
4: I have a bet every day.
3: Oh, really? Yeah. Well, good luck in the Guineas with your two here. I hope you're lucky.
4: I'm coming to Asgard.
3: Oh, fantastic. Well, come and see us in the social stable. Right, let's have a look at the prices. We have joint second favourites, I should say. The favourite is Stard at 5 to 2. Now, on the Roy Christie board, they've just laid £2,000 at 4 to 1 on number five, Distant Storm. Not quite the Iron Maximus bet, but still a decent bet at 4 to 1 on Distant Storm. He's come into 7 to 2. Elsewhere at prices, Needle Match has been nibbled at now 14 to 1 on the board we can see in front of us. Oxygen solid at 11 to 1. But speaking to the bookies here on the rail, it's quite a calm betting heat in terms of the favourites at the moment. But as we heard from Kevin yesterday, perhaps the 5 minutes before the Guineas will give us all the clues we need from the ring.
1: We'll follow that closely. The scene is set. A few storylines in this year's Guineas. George Bowie and Billy Lochnan go for their biggest win of their careers with Bo Echo. Stard was in, out, in again. A win would be bananas. What about Into the Sky? It'd be a fairy tale story for Epsom trainer Jim Boyle. The Betfred 2000 Guineas is moments away.
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9: Here's the scene at Newmarket. It's great to have you on board for the first classic of the season. We've got the 1,000 tomorrow. Now we have the Betfred 2,000 guineas. Let's see the horses with Francesca.
5: Now we've seen him coming off the lorry. Now we can see him in the parade ring. And gosh, look at his demeanor. He is so relaxed. He's walking around here like he doesn't have a care in the world. Great to see so many people lining the paddock here, coming to have a look at them. And look, he's a big, strong horse. Would you say he's maybe carrying a little bit of condition? It's his first run of the year. He was busy as a two-year-old, and he's got the best two-year-old form coming into this. Now, behind him, Avicenna. This is the fancy of Adele and Jason. He was second in the Craven, and he was held up a bit that day. And then when he was let loose, he really rattled home. Couldn't quite reel in Oxygen, but he's a very athletic, fit-looking horse. It'd be interesting to see where they let him really roll along here, probably with a bit of a faster pace, bigger field. Not particularly big, Avicenna, compared to some of these. This one here is Needle Match. Now, a lot of talk about this horse. This is William Haggis's runner, only his third runner in a Guineas, and perhaps a little bit surprising because he was fourth in the Greenham, and they've elected to roll the dice and run him in the Craven. He was really running on that day. He was out the back, and then he finished impressively. He's a nice-looking horse. He's big, he's strong, he's quite laid back, and we'll see what he can do here today. Now, Bo Echo, let's have a look at him. He's in behind, and he is probably about middling in terms of height compared to a lot of his compatriots here. And I'd say he has grown a good bit over the winter, but in terms of substance, he wouldn't be one of the heavier ones here. I think he's nicely balanced. The trainer's been very happy with his preparation coming into this, and he's got some good two-year-old form.
14: Well, once Aidan O'Brien starts saddling up, you won't get near him. But if you're clever, you go in early. Yes. How are you?
15: Good.
14: Great to see you.
15: Very good, Matt. You too. Thanks very much.
14: So this horse,
15: yeah.
14: He was going to run, then he wasn't going to run.
15: Yes.
14: Now he is running.
15: Yes.
14: With that prep,
15: yes.
14: How sure are you that he's ready for today?
15: I know everything's gone well with this horse all the way. He's experienced horse. He ran plenty last year. He ran the Jew horse. He ran America. Ryan rode him at Cora when we did the most with the horses of that day, and obviously very different ground, but everything's went very well with him since.
14: Is he a horse you think has progressed from 2 to 3?
15: Yeah, we think he has physically. Yeah, we thought he was a very good horse last year as well. He was unlucky. I think he was second in 3 Group 1s, and he was probably a little bit unlucky in all of them, and then he went to America and won. And everything's went great with him really since.
14: So do you come here, what kind of frame of mind do you come here, Aidan? Are you ready to roll?
15: Yes, we're happy with him. Obviously, it's his first run of the year, so they will all progress from the first run, but we're very happy with him. He's done all the right things, and he's done plenty of work. Couldn't be happier, and looking forward to seeing him run.
14: He looks magnificent, and I have to say, you're every chance of winning best turned out yourself, so lovely to see you.
15: Thanks, mate.
5: Now, we've got a couple of bigger prices next. This is Padraig Dawn, who goes for the youngest trainer currently operating. He's only 24, his trainer, in his first season. So good luck to Charlie Pike here with this horse. He's only had a couple of starts, done nothing wrong, but he's going to need to improve to mix it with the big boys here. In behind him is Bill Carr, another one at a big price. He goes for Carl Burke and Rowan Scott. He was actually fourth in a Newmarket Maiden to Distant Storm, and he was fifth in that same Barradun that Padraig Dawn came through. Lovely to look at. He's got a nice shine on his coat. But in terms of form, he does need to step up. Now, the one in behind has come in for a bit of support as he just trips up there in behind. It's the Secret Adversary. He's trained by Fozzie Stack in Ireland. And what I really liked was his last run on his seasonal reappearance, when he really powered to the line and looked very smart. That was over 7 furlongs. And he beat Power Blue, which is the horse that Kevin fancies here. Now, I think he's really turned into a man, this flashy chestnut. He's got some good muscle tone over his shoulder and his hind end, and I'm liking what I'm seeing here. And in behind him, Power Blue, who's the horse he beat last time. He's got some good two-year-old form as well, this horse. He beat True Love and the Phoenix. That's very good form, because she's one of the leading fancies for the 1,000 guineas tomorrow. Not particularly big, well put together, and plenty of experience.
14: Well, here's Jim Boyle into the sky. Jim, is there a little bit of you just pinching yourself that you are here for the Betfred 2,000 guinea?
8: Yeah, more than a little bit. Yeah, no, a large part of myself. Yeah, but look, it's been a long time in the making, and thrilled to finally be here with a run like this in a race like this.
14: Yeah, if someone had said to you 5 years ago you're going to be in the 2,000 guineas with a runner for Michael Table or Doreen Table, what would you have said? Ooh. Here he is, big boy, isn't he?
8: He's a big boy.
10: It's like, give him another spin or two. It's fine. There's no need coming down.
8: Just give him another spin or two. I would have said, wow.
14: He is a magnificent beast, though, isn't he?
8: He's a magnificent beast. Yeah, he's a really impressive unit, and he's a lovely character as well. He's everything you want in a racehorse, really.
14: Well, he was lucky. He's got good two-year-old form. Let's hope he can do something today. Good luck.
8: Thanks very much, Matt. Cheers.
14: Cheers,
8: Thank
14: Jim.
8: You. Thank you.
5: Now into the sky goes for trainer Jim Boyle. We wish him and the connections all the luck. He was a cheap horse, relatively, as a youngster, only cost 25,000, was then bought into after a very impressive debut win by 7.5 lengths, and then second in the Mill Reef, where he just got run down late. Maybe a bit unfortunate. I like what I'm seeing physically. He's big, he's strong, he's well-muscled, he walks well, lovely attitude, and probably it's quite a big price here today in this field. Now, behind him, smaller type, this is Venetian Prince, who would also be one of the bigger price runners, having finished fourth in the Craven, so suggests that a bit more is needed. He's got the cheek pieces on for the first time, looking for a bit of improvement. He's very well bred, being a half-brother to See the Fire, and the Baldings have been absolutely rocking and rolling today. Now, let's have a look at this next horse, because as I was going through the form, I kept coming back to him. And this is Oxygen for the Gosdens. Now, we've already seen him this year because he won the Craven. Admittedly, it was a Craven that slightly fell apart with some late defections. But take nothing away from him, because he led and he won. And he really appeared to have grown up a lot. He's had those cheek pieces on for the first time. He's very well bred, this horse. And the Gosdens have said he can be a little bit, you know, distracted easily. But I think he's grown up and he's really concentrating. Getting a fraction warm, but nothing to worry about.
14: Well, this is the time you just try and catch a trainer before it all goes crazy before the guineas. Roger Verin's always, look at him, just complete calmness personified. But Avicenna is a horse who should have come on for the comeback, and a lot of people think he might have a really good each-way chance here.
15: He deserves to be here, Matt. You know, shortly we're going to find out if he's good enough or not, but he had a lovely prep race in the Craven Stakes. We were happy with that performance. I think he's improved since then. You know, a mile on fast ground should suit him well. I think he's in good form. It's a big ask, isn't it? So, you know, we'll give it a go and we'll see. But I'm very happy with the horse.
14: Well, you are a classic winning trainer, really. Go well today.
15: Thanks, Matt.
14: Thanks.
9: So the pennants are out. The jockeys in front. Who do you fancy for a race where, Kevin, we hope they'll stick together, don't we?
16: We do, Ed. We've mentioned it numerous times in the last 2 days of what can happen when the field splits in a 2000 Guineas, and we're going to cast our minds back a little bit, quite a bit, more than two decades, to the renewal of the Guineas here that was won by Rock of Gibraltar, because this was remarkable. The two fields split. As you can see, Rock of Gibraltar's group on the far side were ahead all the way. You cast your mind back here. Hawkwing was one of the most hyped horses. You just can't imagine how highly regarded this horse was. He was the favourite here in the Guineas, and I'm afraid if you backed him on the day, you're not going to enjoy this footage, because it will go down as one of the most remarkable renewals of this race in this regard. Because Rock of Gibraltar, we didn't know at the time, he went on to win something like six Group 1s in a row. He was an absolute superstar. He does his thing in the far side, takes the race and wins it well on his side. But look who re-emerges into the picture here. Hawkwing absolutely demolishing his side. Forget about the horses on the far side, and Hawkwing was one of the more impressive 2000 Guineas winners you'll ever see. But it came up a little bit short because he was on the wrong side.
17: What will happen this
16: Heartbreaking.
17: Time? Heartbreaking. Yes, a Coolmore 1-2. They've got Gstaad today. What price the favourite, Richard?
2: Gstaad is 5-2, Ed, I think, on the show we're about to give you. He's been supported all week since he was supplemented after being taken out due to that computer error. He is the 5-2 market leader. Bow Echo and Distant Storm, 4-1 joint second favourites. King's Trail has been well backed. Was 14-1 this morning, 9-1 currently. Oxygen, 11-1. Avicenna, Into the Sky and Needle Match, all 18-1. The Secret Adversary is 22-1, 33-1 bar. Gstaad, 5-2, but the best backed horse in the last few hours has been Godolphin's Red Cap, King's Trail.
17: Right, let's look at some clues. Let's start with the Craven. Jason hasn't thrown up the winner of this. The winner hasn't done the double since 2004 with Haft. Francesca likes Oxygen, but you like one further back.
18: Strong tailwind this day, wasn't it? And a perfect front-running ride for Oisin Murphy. The second was half a second quicker throughout the final furlong than the eventual winner. And just looking at it as well, he clocked off some pretty impressive sectionals, three back-to-back-to-back, 11 and a bit. So he was absolutely powering down into the dip. And I think the experience won't be lost on him.
16: And Jason, people might look back on this horse's two-year-old form and say, well, he can't be good enough to win a Guineas. He was beaten by a few of these last year, but he's by Frankel. He's out of a Dubawi mare. It's all about what he can do as a three-year-old and how much better he can be as a three-year-old. So what we saw there was an improvement, and there could well be much more to come.
17: Let's go back to Matt.
14: Well, we're surrounded by Michael Table, Aidan O'Brien, Charlie Appleby. But we've got you, Ken Pitson. Ken, you are our paddock expert, so this is absolutely crucial. From 2-3, which horse has done best?
19: I would say, physically, the one who's done best is Gstaad. I mean, he's a really big, strong type. But I thought he wasn't 100% fit to me, in my eyes, Matt. I mean, he's a big horse, but I thought he was carrying. Bow Echo hasn't done well from 2-3. He's still a small type, handy type. So I'm going to be against those two, Matt. The two I liked, I thought King's Trail has done well, looks great. And I thought Needle Match had come on from his run at Newby. So I'll go those two each way.
14: OK, if you had to be nailed down to one, Ken?
19: I'll go King's Trail each way.
14: King's Trail for Ken. Gstaad is like me, big, strong, but I'm fit.
17: And if you're a King's Trail fan, you're looking for the Red Cap for Godolphin. Two all-weather wins, taking the notable speech route. There was the favourite, there is King's Trail. And as they go to post, let's try and have a word about all these runners, because everyone at home will have a different fancy. We know you like Avicenna, Jason, so we're going to move with you to number three for Carl Burke. Is Bill Cart, named after a champagne.
18: Yeah, he was very, very free when he got beat up in the Burradon. They were expecting big things, and Carl's team are in good form. He remains with the runner anyway.
17: Kevin, where do you stand on horse number four, the unbeaten Bow Echo?
16: God, I've nothing against the Med. You know, 3-3, won the Royal Lodge in great style. Just don't want him to get too sleepy early. This would be a different experience from him. He's drawn out on the wing. He can be a little bit slowly away. He's very relaxed in the prelims. So I just don't want to see him miss a few lengths and get too far back.
17: The Keats number five, Distant Storm, is settling in the race. Richard upstairs reporting he settled very nicely. There he is, going to post.
5: Yeah, do you remember at York in the Acomb where he pulled his head off in the early stages and just couldn't get home? Well, he put that performance behind him with a very impressive win at Newmarket, and then he was third in the Dewhurst. So that's the best two-year-old form on offer. He's a good-looking individual, and he looks fit today.
17: Could you not argue, though, that Stade, who's won a Coventry, who's won at the Breeders' Cup, Jason, sets the standard here?
18: Well, it was a super safe ride over in the Breeders' Cup. They went right round the world and he still managed to win hands and heels. He's got form on the track and reports are that they weren't particularly happy when he got beaten here previously as well because he came from the back of the pack.
17: Kieran Schumacher, second on Field of Gold last year. My word, that got some people talking. Jim Boyle having his first runner in the race. Good luck to the Wilsons, the Stanbridges, with Into the Sky.
16: Yeah, this horse was absolutely spectacular on debut. Jim Boyle wouldn't be known for having newcomers to do something like what he did. He changed hands afterwards. He was sharply up in class for the Mill Reef. I thought he ran very well. He showed his inexperience. Look, will he stay? That's the big question mark. He could end up over shorter trips. Lots to like about him physically. But I feel it's a big ask at this trip.
20: And that's the thing, isn't it? He could be his own worst enemy because he is quite keen into the sky, but I liked him in the paddock, I've got to say.
17: Sounds like, Jason, you're going to keep an eye on King's Trail, whatever happens today.
18: Oh, for sure. And with him being by See the Stars, he's the one with that sort of sexy pedigree. If he can do it down over this distance, you know, he could be the one who is stretching out. Betfred, the sponsors of all five classics this year, put up that £2 million bonus, of course. So he'd be the one they'd be wary of.
16: Yeah, and Jason, there's not loads in here that are potential Derby horses, just in terms of their profiles and pedigrees, etc. I think this could be a Derby horse.
17: Lord Britain's a big outsider. Good luck to Ismail Mohammed, the trainer there. Needle Match, popular each way earlier in the week, Kevin.
16: Yeah, lovely, lovely horse to look at. And look, caught an awful lot of eyes in the green room coming from quite a way back, finishing off well. William Haggis, you know, wouldn't be known for runners in the 2,000 guineas. He's given it a little squeeze to get here. His inexperience may be a challenge for him. But look, I think he's definitely one of the most exciting prospects in the race. It's whether he knows enough for today.
17: We've talked about Oxygen, Francesca's fancy for the race, the Craven winner, John Gosden, 36 years of trying. Can he finally train a 2,000 guineas winner? Charlie Pike from Danebury, between Salisbury and Winchester. Great to see them having a runner here. Big day for the young trainer, Jason.
18: Massive, yeah, and Padre Dawn was his first ever winner. And then talk about leaving that form behind. He put up a super performance, a massive jolt of improvement for him up at Newcastle, but he needs another one.
17: What price did you get on Power Blue, Kevin Blake?
16: Bigger than he is now.
17: 66?
16: He's a Group 1 winner, and I think he's been semi-written off as being a sprinter in the making, but I did really like what he did at Leopardstown on his return. He was carrying a penalty, he was drawn wide. He did plenty in the early stages in terms of how wide he raced, and he was bang in there until late. But then when we delved into the data afterwards, you know, I just loved what his mechanics had done from 3 to 2. Everything just slowed down a bit, because that's what he needs to do if he's going to get a mile. And I just thought there was enough evidence in what we saw at Leopardstown to give him a good chance of getting this longer trip. And he's a classy horse. He's got some of the best 2-year-old form on show here.
17: Another Irish challenger, horse number 14. For the Stack family, Red Rum, 50 years on and so on. What chance have they got?
16: Yeah, Tammy's son, Fozzie. This will be a huge thrill for them. It's a family that has had classic success in the past in Ireland. And look, this fella did very well last time. Again, at that same meeting at Leopardstown, he was the one that beat Power Blue. I was impressed with him there. His 2-year-old, he was very unlucky. He went over to Canada and had a nightmare run around. But he's got plenty of strong form in the book. And look, the fact that they're coming here is a fair steer in itself, because the Irish guineas would have been a natural, slightly later target for him. And I think you plenty to like about him physically. He'll go forward. And look, hopefully he runs well for the parish of Golden, Ed.
17: And there, finally, is horse number 15, Venetian Prince. So unfortunate, the Baldings losing Gawan, the Dewhurst hero. Jeff Smith's colours carried by Venetian Prince.
20: Yeah, and a family they know well, isn't it? This one being a half-brother to See the Fi. He's the only one without any fancy entries, and he does need to improve on the form that he has shown so far. He does have fitness on his side, and he's got the cheap pieces on for the first time, but at 66-1, it would probably be a surprise. Adele, how are they looking at the start?
21: Well, it was quite a view seeing the cavalry come down to the start, and it always feels like such a treat to get so close and behind the scenes with these horses. I know there's not many sports you can get to see the real stars of the show like this, and I have to say they're all behaving very, very well. I have to say one of the horses I think's done really well is Into the Sky. I know he was a bit wayward last year, but He looks like he's actually strengthened up quite nicely. A little bit sweaty down at the start, as are a couple of others. I got a really good good shot of Gustard. I thought he has done so, so well, because for a big horse, he really looks like he's strengthened up. But you can just see now jockeys are just checking their stirrups, making sure that they're ride nice and even. Oisin, as you see, legs out of the stirrups, just keeping oxygen nice and warm. He's actually got quite sweaty down at the start, but he's trying to keep him nice and relaxed. But he's probably a little bit of a negative for me. Looks a bit of a free sweater at the moment.
17: The big positive in the ring is Distant Storm. 100-30 last time we saw at the bottom of your screen, being very well backed in the Godolphin Blue for Charlie Appleby, who's won three of the last four. 2,000 guineas. Kevin, you must love this. It's high stakes time, isn't it?
16: Oh, Ed, it doesn't get much bigger than this. You walk around a parade ring like this, you've got the biggest players in world racing and bloodstock, and they're all quiet, they're all nervy, because races like this really, really matter. The result of this race could change lives, can shape the future of the bloodstock business. Think back to Seat of Stars, Frankel, winning races like this before they've gone on to change the breed. And there could be a Seat of Stars or a Frankel in here, Ed. We just haven't seen it yet.
17: Big crowd again. Emma Blackburn just informing me there's nearly 18,000 people actually here. We might have a new favourite before the off here. These last few moments, so important in the betting. Distant Storm could go off favourite.
20: He could. Support for Distant Storm. Stard at second favourite there. Bo Echo, you wonder if he's just been a little bit...

0: far side. The car will be the last one into stall number six. Just move forward. All set. Long hold. Very long hold. And they're off. The classics for 2026 get underway, and Gestad is the first one to move straight to the lead, in company as well with Into the Sky over on the far side, Venetian Prince towards the near side, and King's Trail. Billikar over on the far side as well, and we've got two groups with Distant Storm over in that far side with the Secret Adversary and also Needle Match. So those are the five over towards the far side. Gestad closer to the near side with Avicenna, Power Blue and Venetian Prince, followed through by Patrick Dawn. Oxygen quite well back in that group. Boeco also right at the back of that group. It's the far side group that have the lead early on, with Billikar Into the Sky towing along, the likes of Needle Match, Distant Storm in the all blue, the far side with the Secret Adversary. Venetian Prince up the centre with Gestad right at their head. King's Trail in the red cap. Boeco's making ground in the yellow colours, but we're heading on down past the halfway stage. And out in the lead, Billikar leads the Guineas field with Into the Sky. Distant Storm with Needle Match. The near side group beginning to make ground, and King's Trail is moving through nicely in the red cap to come and press Gestad. The Secret Adversary, Boeco, is making ground now. The yellow colours, his rider glances across to see where they are. They're fanned out all over the Roly Mile. Into the Sky for Kieran Schumacher, and Distant Storm on the left-hand side. Gestad and Boeco, the big guns coming to the fore. Gestad with Boeco on the near side, moving to the lead in the Guineas. Boeco leading by a length or so. Gestad drifting away. The two are clear. It is Boeco for George Bowie and Billy Lockman. Boeco won the Guineas to the delight of Billy Lockman. Gestad second, they streeted the rest. Distant Storm, the Secret Adversary, then Oxygen, Patrick Dawn's in that group. But it is all about the front two, and it is all about Boeco, who has put them to the sword. Billy Lockman and George Bowie, the colours of the late Sheikh Mohammed Obaid, and how he would love to have witnessed this on the Roly Mile. His unbeaten colt, the son of Knight of Thunder, who provided one of the big shocks in the Guineas when he beat Kingman. This was not a shock, only perhaps in the manner of the way it was accomplished. It is Boeco beating Gestad, and they were clear of Distant Storm. A classic for Billy Lockman.
1: At the age of just 20, for the 34-year-old trainer George Bowie, who's had him absolutely spot on the day. For that young man, he's walked this track every evening for the last 2 weeks. He's watched video after video of 2,000 Guineas. He's left nothing behind in his preparation. And Jason Weaver, Billy Lockman, is a Guineas winner.
2: And the amount of pressure, not just on Billy, but also on George, everybody, the whole of Newmarket was talking, saying, how often are they going to keep on looking underneath the bonnet? How much has he been working on the racecourse, on the Albert Hatchery, on the Cambridge Road, at Kempton, here at Newmarket as well? Trained on the data as well as by eye, touch and feel, by the excellent George Bowie. And, of course, Billy the Kid, absolutely flying.
3: And look, as a trainer as well, Jason, like, these are the tasks that make or break great trainers. This is what makes great trainers, to have a day in the calendar in early May that matters more than any, and to deliver him there in the shape that he has, for that young man to execute the plan that they had. They came right back out of the stalls. They seemed to go quite hard the whole way, but my God, it's what you love to see in a classic. Two proper ones have come right away from the rest, but there's no doubt about the winner, Boeco,
1: who's come to meet Christian Archer, the winning groom. Boeco wins the Guineas and wins, Francesca, in absolutely emphatic fashion.
4: He really does, doesn't he? I mean, you think maybe we were all overthinking it. He was the undefeated class two-year-old coming into this. We hadn't seen him yet this year, yet the reports from the stable were positive all along. And just think, for George Bowie, he started training in 2019. He won his first Guineas with Cachet, the 1,000 Guineas, in 2022. And here he is, winning another one, this time the 2,000 Guineas, with this horse, Boeco, for the late Sheikh Mohammed Obaid.
2: It's a tiny little bit, as they were just into the bottom of the dip, and Billy looked across to his right-hand side, and he must have thought, oh, Ryan, I've got your number.
1: Did you hear him then shouting, I've won the 2,000 Guineas! You have, Billy! And now he's going to parade Boeco in front of the stands. What a popular Newmarket win this is going to be. And how the late Sheikh Mohammed Obaid would have loved this.

0: testament this horse is to Sheikh Mohammed Obeid's breeding. This colt is actually inbred to the Dam of Dubawi, 3x3. This is Sheikh Mohammed Obeid both sides.
1: Billy giving the credit to the horse. In front of us, Stade has just walked into a massive reception. Second in the Guineas, he's run well, but beaten emphatically by Bo Echo, who becomes the first horse to do the Royal Lodge Guineas double since the mighty Frankel. Mr. Bailey's and Jason Weaver, the only other two to do that. What a smile that is. There's the photo you'll see tomorrow. Ollie, Billy Loughnan is a 2,000 Guineas winner.
2: Billy Loughnan alongside me. I mean, firstly, that was just an electric performance. What does this mean to you, Billy?
3: Oh, Mark, I've wanted to be a jockey since the day I was born, and to be competing in these races is what you want, and to find a horse like this at 20 years old, I mean, it's a dream come true. I can't thank everyone involved with the horse, George, Jordan, who rides him out. I can't put it into words. I've never had a feeling like that in my life.
2: I know from speaking to you beforehand, and you're going to get a lot of cheers here, and rightly so, that you've played this race out, you've watched a million guineas leading into it. I bet you didn't expect a performance that dominant from him, did you?
3: I didn't, but do you know what? He's a horse that... He's asleep. I was worried about him going in the gate because he's so asleep. But as soon as he jumps out, he found that perfect rhythm. There was more pace in the race today than what he's ever faced, and he's a superstar.
2: Just a word, Billy, if I can, on the trainer, George. A lot of pressure on his shoulders. The youngest trainer in the post-war era to win the 1,000 and 2,000 guineas now.
3: George has been everything to me since I started. I've been riding out for him since I've been 16 years old, a seven-pound claimer, and he's really pushed me to the next level. And for him to have a horse like this is everything. He's done it with Cache before, and now Bo Echo, I mean... What a train.
2: I mean, the sky is the limit for this horse on the back of that, isn't it?
3: Yeah, I think so. Look, when you have pace in the race, he's even better, and it was great today.
2: Let's just grab a quick word with Jordan, if we can. This is everything you would have dreamed of as well, isn't it?
4: Yeah, absolutely delighted. Been a pleasure to ride him all year. I'll stop for words.
2: Listen to this. Billy the Kid is a Guineas winner. Well done, Billy.
1: Don't be deceived by that smile. He is an assassin in the saddle. He's a Peter O'Sullivan house as he throws his goggles to the crowd every single morning with the Injured Jockeys Fund. And now he is going to get one mega Newmarket reception.
5: Terrific scenes. Newmarket's own Bo Echo, 9-2, a homebred by the late Sheikh Mohammed Obeid. Billy Loughnan in the saddle, riding a classic winner, and George Bowie completing the 1,000 and 2,000 guineas double at such a tender age. Number 6, Gestad, chased him home for Ryan Moore and Aidan O'Brien, the 3-1 joint favourite, with number 5, Distant Storm, who in all honesty was a distant third behind the front two for William Buick. The first classic is done and dusted. George Bowie and Bo Echo and Billy Loughnan.
6: It's hugs all round for George Bowie. Everyone wants to congratulate him. James Ferguson, Hugo Palmer, he's won a 1,000 guineas, and now he's not just won a 2,000 guineas, he's hacked up.
7: He's good, wasn't he? I thought he might do that, to be honest, Matt. His work's been incredibly good, and I don't really know what to say. I've said quite a lot up into it, and lucky he was as good as we thought he was.
6: I think at this moment, we should just have a thought about Sheikh Mohammed Obeid Al Maktoum, who nurtured this horse and in some ways programmed this horse as a two-year-old. What would he have felt right now?
7: I think he has a amazing brain, Sheikh Mohammed Abaid. He didn't see the horse very often in flesh, and he knew this horse would be a better three-year-old. And I know everyone at Newmarket thought he looked a small horse, but he's certainly big enough. I think when we saw him in the paddock today against some milers, he's certainly big enough. Like, he was insistent he didn't run in the Dewhurst. I thought he'd have won the Dewhurst, and I think he'd have been 6-4 favourite if he'd won the Dewhurst. So, I don't know, Billy gave him a beautiful ride. He waited as long as I wanted, and, yeah, he did it.
6: Can you give us some idea? Because you're doing your very best Roger Varian impression at the moment of being completely zoned out. But inside, I know you're pumped as a pump thing.
7: I think I'm trying just not to cry almost. I don't get too emotional, but to win both guineas as a Newmarket trainer is, yeah, it's pretty cool.
6: I'm sure your dad was here yesterday. I'm sure he's here today, but he was just saying this will be so good for you. Like, he's so proud of you.
7: Yeah, it's great. My family are here, and, you know, they're incredibly supportive. To find a horse like this is, yeah, it's amazing.
6: Now, the big question, of course, we always ask when we get a horse like this. He was a Royal Lodge winner, a mile as a juvenile. He's absolutely hacked up here. Usually, we'd start talking about derbies. Is this horse got any chance of staying that distance?
7: I don't think so. Look, obviously, he wasn't entered in a derby. He's a very fast horse, Matt. I think his work was suggesting to us that he could win a Group 1 over 6. But he relaxes. He... clearly probably could get further because he's a good horse, but he's a Knight of Thunder from a fast family, you know, the Miling family, and at the moment that's where we'll be looking.
6: Huge for Billy, huge for you. You are the Betfred 2000 guineas winning trainer, George Bowie. Well done.
7: Thanks, Matt, appreciate it.
1: And that's just a brilliant piece of training by George. It took Aidan O'Brien to the age of 36 to win both guineas. He's done it at just 34. He won the 1,000 with his first runner, Cachet. He's done the same in the 2,000 guineas. Bo Echo, his first runner in this classic. He'll have proud parents. Billy's mum and dad are here. I just saw Billy getting a huge hug from dad.
8: Hugo Palmer got an accidental headbutt there, but it's so lovely to see absolutely everybody wanting to congratulate George Bowie here.
1: This is the 10th time we've done a guineas, Francesca. You know Newmarket like the back of your hand. Have you witnessed a reception like that before?
8: Absolutely not. A hugely popular winning trainer, George Bowie. He's a local Newmarket boy. Loads of his friends and family and big supporters. And the same for the jockey, Billy, you know. I think all of them, the whole connections, the whole team around this horse have got a lot of love here and a lot of support. And they really embraced it. Look at the smile on Billy's face. George going around hugging everybody. And the sun's out. Everyone up and about. Plenty of people would have backed him, and I love seeing that kind of reception.
1: The one sadness, the owner not here to see it. How he would have loved being part of that photograph. Back to the start, Jason, it couldn't have gone better for Billy.
9: Well, you have to give him so much credit. You know, George said he wasn't going to time down to any orders whatsoever, so he was pretty quickly away and then immediately goes right-handed to get a bit of cover, so he knows that he's getting a perfect sort of slipstreaming run in, just from where he's positioned as well, although it was a bit sad we ended up having the split of 2, 3, 4 groups in the end. From where he was positioned, he can always keep his eye on start.
10: And in terms of where the part of the track that came to the fore, looked to the right of our pitcher, the winner was on the extreme right. Distant Storm was just in front of him, and Stad was slightly further out towards the middle. Those at the far side into the sky helped push the pace. He's run an absolute belter in forward. We'll see how well he stays on. But I think Billy would have been very, very happy with what he saw in front of him here. His horse had relaxed very well. He had Stad in his sights. And I can't, in all of Billy's dreams, a lot of the daydreams when he was walking the track in recent weeks, I'm not sure he would have seen it panning out much better than this. Maybe he got left in front a little soon.
8: You get the impression that wherever he'd been drawn, wherever he'd been positioned, given the arrogance with which he's been able to win this, he would have been able to get the same
9: outcome. There was just a moment there that he gave sort of his elbows, he tucked them in and said, right, come on, now it's business time. He looks across, he can see Ryan going, but it is he knows from here that he's going to be able to fly from the bottom of the dip home.
1: And this one in a quick time, and just look how far the front two have pulled clear here, Jason. These are two good horses.
9: Straightforward, wasn't it? When you think about the horse back in third, Distant Storm had already proven
8: himself. And aren't we all idiots, where they're looking for value, thinking the form's maybe a little little bit suspect, and then the top three in the market for a second.
9: George Bowie. What's he doing? How many times do you want to gallop him, George? How much data do you need? Too good.
1: There's our winner. Let's go out to Ollie.
2: The proudest man in the whole race course, I'm sure. I mean, Mum's run away, she doesn't want to be on camera, but Dad, your son's just won the 2000 guineas at 20 years of age.
11: I watched Pat Eddery, Mick Cannane, Johnny Murtagh all my life as a stable lad, and never ever thought, what a man. I'm absolutely speechless and happy.
2: Unbelievable. And rightly so.
11: Yeah.
2: How was he in the lead up?
11: Cool as a cucumber, and I just was with George before the race, same. And I was up at 4:30 this morning, bouncing in the bed.
2: Box walking.
11: But you know something, what a young man. And listen, I've got two kids, and I'm so proud of the both of them. And 1% sire, 99% dam. But listen, it doesn't happen to people like us. And it's brilliant. All the hard work over years, and you see, come to days like this. I don't even train up, but it's brilliant. So it's awesome. Absolutely made up.
2: What's magic as well? Both your kids are credits to you and Mum, but the public have really taken to your boy Billy.
11: Listen, he's only at the job 3.5 years, and he was always good on the ponies growing up. But listen, that's some pressure for a young man today. And take Donnie O'Brien out of it, he's probably the youngest, I think. And him and George as a combination are the youngest. So, like, George Bowie is. The day I spoke to him at the sales in October and said, I think I have a good young lad here, will you give him a chance? And we're just talking about before, and it was the best ever. And he's been, you know, he's got a great agent, Tony Hine, what a man.
2: Yeah.
11: And he's been helped along by a lot of good trainers, Charlie Appleby. And so I'm up here today as a Billy fan, and it's just absolutely awesome. It's great.
2: So proud for you all. Well done. Yeah. Enjoy tonight.
11: Thank you very much. Cheers.
1: How proud he must be. Likewise, Mum, Claire, their boy who had his first ride in October 2022 on Star Fighter at Newcastle. First winner in November of that year on Swiss Dream at Wolverhampton. Last year, he set that 21st century record of 222 wins in a season. Now Billy is a classic winner. Fred Doan in charge of the presentation. Liam O'Rourke and Abdullah Al-Mansouri up there for the owners. The winning groom, Jordan McMurray, who rides in every day, will get a prize as well. Here he comes. Fantastic.
10: Bowie will get so much satisfaction, you know, because he backed Billy from such an early age. I know his talent and everything was so obvious from an early stage, but for a young trainer to really back him behind a young jockey, you know, shows a lot of faith. And for them to do this together will enhance it even more. And Billy, look, he's such a model professional, you know, from the outset, so polished. You can see there, he's a tall lad. He has to work very, very hard every day, but today will make it all worthwhile.
1: Full marks for Jim Boyle. Into the Sky's run really well. Otherwise, the stacks with Poreg Dawn. We'll look back on that tomorrow, I'm sure. So much to pick out from the guineas. Live action from here, Hamilton and Salisbury from 1:15 on ITV1. That was fun. Newmarket at its best in the sun. A day that's belonged to Bo Echo, George and Billy. Bye-bye.

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1: It's the stuff of TV legend.
2: Yes! Yes!
1: With heavy highs.
3: Oh, I could kiss you.
1: Agonizing lows.
3: Oh, it's so glad!
1: And a missable jaw-dropping drum.
2: Come on!
1: The bold and the beautiful have flocked to face our machine.
2: No, this is getting too close for me to enjoy it.
1: Together, they have won over a staggering £7.5 million, with over £1 million of that going to charity. We're about to relive some of the most momentous and mind-blowing...
4: It's unreal, it's unreal.
3: Oh, that's incredible.
1: ...jackpot journeys of all time.
2: Is the jackpot going? £20,000 from nowhere!
1: This is Tipping Point's best ever finals. The machine's first challenger is local hero Simon, who has big plans for the £10,000 up for grabs.
5: Right now, it's about getting that jackpot. What would you like to do with it were we to get it out?
6: Well, what I'd like to do is actually support community projects.
5: OK.
6: And what we would like to do is donate, you know, even a few hundred pounds to certain projects to help people get some of their ideas off the ground.
5: What a wonderful thing to do with the money. Simon, that would be a really, really lovely thing for us to be able to send you home.
6: Yeah.
5: Certainly with £10,000, you could help a lot of people do some really exciting things.
6: That's the plan. I mean, you know, whatever I win will be helpful to other people, and that's the key thing.
5: Awesome. Well, look, fingers crossed.
6: We fingers
5: can
6: crossed
5: as
6: indeed.
5: Much as we possibly can, and you can help as many people as possible. That'd be amazing. Good
6: Thank
5: luck.
6: You.
1: Join the game at question 3, with the jackpot counter still sat stubbornly on the top shelf.
5: Alan Shearer played for which football club, and they won the 1994-95 English Premier League title? Southampton, Blackburn Rovers or Newcastle United?
6: I think he played for all three of those clubs. But I think only one of them has won the Premier League, which I do believe is Blackburn Rovers. So I think Blackburn Rovers is my answer, please.
5: Should we go Blackburn?
6: Yes, please.
5: I'm going to go with Blackburn, please. So Alan Shearer played for all three of those clubs, of course. One of them won the Premier League. Was it Blackburn? Yeah. League's top scorer, got 34 goals that year.
6: Some achievement.
5: Great stuff. Right, drop zone one.
6: Yes, please, Ben.
5: Fire it up, please. Right, now.
6: Go on the left.
5: We know where we want it to go.
6: We do.
5: This machine has very sensitive feelings.
6: Yes, I shouldn't have said it out loud.
5: No, exactly. I always think that. Okay.
6: Okay.
5: Oh, nice. We'll take those three,
6: though. We'll have those, yeah.
5: £150 goes in. Takes us up to £3,400.
6: Excellent.
5: Two more to go in. Drop zone one.
6: Right, come on, we're thinking left.
5: Fire it up.
6: It's like trying to find a parking space, just thinking a little out. Oh, roll.
5: Bit closer, but... Everything is going and staying on that left-hand side at the moment, isn't it, for sure?
6: Yeah, it is.
5: Take £50 for that one, £3,450. One more to go in.
6: Drop zone one, please, Ben.
5: One again. Get it.
6: Oh, yes, right behind
5: That's
6: it.
5: That's the one.
6: Come on.
5: Now stay right on it.
6: Oh, excellent.
5: Lovely. Couple over the top shelf. Jackpot's to the edge. And we can leave those there. Take that one. £50 drops for you. Let's put that in. Money's up to £3,500. We've got the jackpot counter moving. Well done. Right, let's go back to the categories. We're halfway. We've got money, human body and TV.
6: I'd try money, please, Ben.
5: For how many?
6: For three, please.
5: Money for three. According to Bloomberg Billionaires Index, who overtook Jeff Bezos in January 2021 to become the richest person in the world? Bill Gates, Mark Zuckerberg or Elon Musk?
6: I don't think it's Bill Gates. It could be Mark Zuckerberg because he's Facebook, isn't he? But I think it's Elon Musk, because he's the guy behind Tesla and SpaceX. I think it's Elon Musk, so yeah, Elon Musk is my
5: Elon
6: answer.
5: Musk?
6: Yes, please.
5: We're gonna go with Elon Musk, please. Let's see if you found the right answer. Was it Elon Musk? Yes. You'll be pleased to know that Jeff Bezos got the crown back in February 2021.
6: Oh, yes, because the share price dropped,
5: absolutely,
6: didn't it?
5: Absolutely, yeah, it's all share price. Yeah. Great stuff, well done. Right. Three counters, drop zone one.
6: Yes, please, Ben.
5: Land it up, please.
6: And let's see if we can repeat the luck of the last one.
5: Oh, it's not bad.
6: It's not bad, is it?
5: Might fill that hole, but it's gonna little squeeze. There you go. Okay, that's all right. Fills that shell. One again?
6: Yes, please, Ben.
5: Light it up, please. Down it comes now, machine.
6: Oh.
5: Not that one. Might bring that black counter down, though.
6: Excellent.
5: Yeah, and a couple on the tipping point, maybe.
6: Rendered.
5: £100 for those two. £3,600. And one more to go in.
6: Drop zone one, please, Ben.
5: One up, please.
6: I'm thinking left. Oh, yes.
5: It works.
6: It did. It was a fast drop, that one.
5: It was rapid, wasn't it? And we're on the bottom shelf. Now we're moving. OK, come on, then.
6: Come on. Come on, come on, come on, come on.
5: Oh,
6: yes. Excellent.
5: Four more across the tipping point. Another £200. The money's going up nicely. £3,800. Jackpot counter is on the bottom shelf. OK, let's go back to the categories. Two left, human body and TV.
6: Yes, human body, please, Ben. For three, please.
5: Human body for three. Which part of the human eye triggers electric nerve impulses that are delivered to the brain to create visual images? Retina, cornea, or pupil?
6: I don't think it's cornea. And I'm not sure whether it's retina or pupil, but I think when you blink, it's your pupil. So I'm going to try for pupil, please, Ben. But
5: pupil?
6: I'm not confident.
5: OK, we're not confident, but we're going to go with pupil, please. Have we found the right answer? Is it pupil?
6: Ooh.
5: Retina.
6: Damn.
5: Not to worry. We can still do this because we've got one category left, which is TV. We're going TV for how many?
6: I've got to go for three, please, Ben.
5: I think we need three, don't we? TV for three. Which TV show featured a recurring sketch segment called Pigs in Space? The Muppet Show, The Fast Show, or The Clothes Show?
6: Don't think it was The Clothes Show. I think that's a fair. I don't think it's The Fast Show. I will try for The Muppet Show, please, Ben.
5: We're going to go with The Muppets?
6: Please.
5: We're going to go with The Muppet Show, please. Pigs in Space. Was it a recurring sketch in The Muppet Show? Yeah.
6: Oh, phew.
5: Parody of Star Trek.
6: At least I didn't make a Muppet of myself on that one.
5: Very nicely done. Right.
6: Here
5: you go. Give yourself a chance. Three more.
6: Right. Drop zone one, please, Ben.
5: One up, please.
6: Oh.
5: Just had a little bit too much juice. That silver one's going to come, I think.
6: Plus, it'll spin across to the other side. No.
5: Just sort of tracks, catches a little bit of. £50 drops in, £3,850. Two more to go in.
6: Drop zone one, please, Ben.
5: Drop zone one it is.
6: Oh!
5: Nearly rode as well, but it settled itself down.
6: Yeah.
5: It just dismounted. Take that silver one. There's a couple on the edge that maybe we could get at. And we do. Another £100. £3,950. One more to put in. Drop zone one?
6: Drop zone one, please, Ben.
5: Ladder up, please. Oh, yes. Yes, yes, yes. Here we go. It's just where we needed it, but it's going to leave you with a dilemma. £100 drops in. That takes us over £4,000, £4,050, and your jackpot counter is on the tipping point. However, we're out of categories. I've got no more questions. It's not over, though, Simon, as you know. I'm going to offer you one last chance to leave today with £10,000. As things stand, you've got £4,050. You can walk away with that money right now, or you could trade it for three final counters put into the machine in the hope of getting the jackpot counter out. If you decide to take the trade, nothing else has any value, so you leave with £10,000, or you leave with nothing at all? It's a big question, but...
6: It is a big question.
5: Would three be enough?
6: I would be screaming at the television saying that it would be enough.
5: But it's different being stood here in front of
6: it is. I think I'm going to take the money, please, Ben.
5: OK, I'll ask you one last time. Simon, would I take the money or the trade?
6: I'll take the money, please, Ben.
5: Congratulations. £4,050 is a lovely amount of money. And, of course, you want to help all those community projects, and that's an absolute guarantee you can do that now. But, of course, there's always that little thing in the back of your mind that's saying, wow.
6: I know.
5: £10,000 would have been huge.
6: Yeah.
5: So we're going to play out the trade.
6: OK.
5: Job one. Wouldn't have been that one. That top shelf looks very ordered, though. Job two. I think you would have been very worried if it had come down to this, your very last trade counter. This was the third and final drop. Is that black counter in the corner going to go? I don't think it is. Oh, now, I think you made the right decision. Oh!
6: Oh, thank goodness for that.
5: Wow. That would have been really harsh. £4,050 is a great amount of money. Just remind me what you're going to do with it.
6: I want to support local community projects anonymously.
5: And I like to think that you've had a fantastic experience trying to get the money.
6: It's been an absolutely fantastic day. Thanks, Ben.
5: Our pleasure. Well done, you. It's been a treat.
1: Coming up, the machine's moves have TV presenter and dancer Jordan Banjo in a spin.

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22: Welcome back to Tipping Point Best Ever Finals, where we replay some of the show's most rip-roaring endgames. Next up, Jordan Banjo jumps in feet first in the hope of dancing away with the £20,000 for his charity. One question down, and the jackpot counter is teetering on the top shelf.
23: When it was first released, which UK number one single by Ed Sheeran spent the most weeks at the top of the chart? Sing, Thinking Out Loud, or Shape of You? Oh, look, while we're waiting...
24: Cheers.
23: £100 drops in, we can give you that. Let's add it into the machine. It takes up to £5,100. Let's go back to the question.
24: I'm going to go with Shape of You.
23: Shape of You?
24: Shape of You.
23: Light up Shape of You, please. Is it Shape of You? Yes! Well done. Great stuff. Lovely. Three counters for you there. Jordan, drop someone.
1: Yes, please, sir.
23: Hold up, please. Oh, just felt like it had too much juice.
1: Yeah, a little bit.
23: OK, so is it going to be flat? No, it's riding as well. Might get a little squeeze there.
1: It's a little bit of a stack on the end there, isn't it?
23: Yeah. So. Wonder if you get a little nudge. Touch. Come not on. Enough, though. OK, two more to go. Drop zone one again.
1: Yes, please.
23: Bow it up, please. Here we go. This one. Sure. Over you go.
1: Here we go.
23: Just stopped itself.
1: A bit more to the left would have been lovely, but...
23: Little squeeze. Little nudge. OK. Two more counts for you there. Another £200. £5,300 in the machine. And one more to go in, then.
1: Drop zone one.
23: One again, please. Yes. Now stop.
1: Come on, drop.
23: Be flat. Please be flat.
1: Oh! Is it riding?
23: It's riding.
1: No.
23: It might move the silver one over.
1: Can we get a little lock?
23: Oh, no, yes. It's OK. Yes. We're down. Good. Lovely. Well done. Two counters drop in. £200 for those two, up to £5,500. The jackpot counts on the bottom shelf.
1: We're getting there.
23: Back to the categories.
1: Sport for three?
23: We
1: keep going for three. Why not?
23: Sport for three. Which football manager is famously reported to have said, I wouldn't say I was the best manager in the business, but I was in the top one? Jose Mourinho, Brian Clough or Terry Venables?
1: It's a complete guess. I'll go for Brian.
23: Brian Clough?
1: Brian Clough.
23: Any reason?
1: No, just I like the name Brian. Let's chuck it out there. Come on, Brian. Do me a solid, mate.
23: We're going with Brian Clough, then. Is that a quote from Brian Clough? Yeah.
1: What a guess.
23: Great stuff. Three counters for you. Drop zone one.
1: Drop zone one, please.
23: Fire it up, please. Drop it down. Yes. Feels like it's starting there, then just drifts off, snuck away, didn't it? OK, let's shift a little bit of the bottom shelf, if we can.
1: Okay.
23: One again?
1: Yes, please.
23: Fire it up. Hard on the left. Go on. Not quite.
1: They're not liking the left.
23: Bit of a squeeze here, though. Could do it. A little bit of left on that.
1: Oh.
23: Spread. Go on.
1: OK, a little bit more.
23: Two drop-ins. £200 for those two. Jordan, we're up to £5,700. The money's up very nice. One more to go in.
1: Drops on one, please.
23: Hold that, please. There we go. Come on now.
1: Here we go.
23: Stop.
1: Gosh, come on. Mate.
23: It's hard not to take it personally, isn't it? B flat. Oh, that's riding too. Just a slower drop. That might squeeze the black counter forward.
1: Nothing.
23: Shifted them a touch. Okay. We're all right. We're still in good shape. We're only halfway. Back to the categories.
1: Let's go food and drink for three.
23: Food and drink for three, please. Which of these names is also a type of semi-sweet cracker? Gareth, Graham or Glenn?
1: I know this because I watch a lot of films and they're always talking about... they make s'mores, right? And they call them graham crackers. So I'm going to say Graham.
23: Graham?
1: Graham, yes, please.
23: We can line up Graham, please. Let's see if you're right. Is the answer Graham? Yes. Well done. Three more counters. Drop someone.
1: Yes, please, sir. Okay.
23: Not there.
1: Will we tip that over? Come on.
23: Just filling it up. OK. One again?
1: Yes, please.
23: Fire it up, please.
1: Now stop.
23: Now get flat.
1: Now stay flat. Please, don't do it again.
23: We've had too many riders. Oh, it's flat. That's OK. Now, that's OK. Well, I feel like that silver one at the front could come over here.
1: Possibly.
23: Jordan.
1: Look.
23: Come on. Yes.
1: Give it a push.
23: Getting close. £100 goes in. £5,800 in the machine. One more to go in.
1: Drop zone one.
23: Fire it up, please. Just off the left-hand side.
1: Oh, too late.
23: No, you're OK. That could be good. If that goes flat.
1: Go flat. Come on, let's go flat.
23: That could push those two over the top, the two on the left. This could go here, Jordan. If that works hard, go on, go on, go on, go on. Is it going to come forward? Is this going to be your £20,000? No! Two counters, Joplin. Let's give you another £200. Up to £6,000 in the machine. It's right there. It's right on the edge.
1: Right there.
23: We've got to go back to the questions, though. Literature and geography.
1: I was dodging these on purpose. So
2: please get it in before.
1: OK, let's go geography for three.
23: Geography for three. The birthplace of William Wordsworth, Cockermouth, is a town in which county of the UK? Cumbria, Kent or Cornwall? You've done a bit of travelling around the UK.
1: Yeah, I've never been to Cockermouth.
23: Have you ever been to Cornwall?
1: I have.
23: Kent?
2: I have been to Kent, and I mean, Kent's got some interestingly named places, but I don't remember Cockermouth.
23: OK.
1: So, you know what? Guessing's done me well so far.
23: You've done really well.
1: And I've got a feeling about Cumbria, so let's go Cumbria.
23: Cumbria?
1: Cumbria it is.
23: We're going with Cumbria, please. Cockermouth. Would you find it in Cumbria? Yes. Fabulous stuff. One more correct drop and that's it. We're all good.
1: OK.
23: Drop zone one?
1: Drop zone one, yes,
23: fire
1: please.
23: Fire it up, please. Just need something to get over on the left.
1: OK.
23: OK, so that might just shape a few. The middle one's going. There you go. Going to squeeze the silver one. It could work a bit, you know.
2: Moved it a bit.
23: Forward. It did get it a little bit, didn't it? Three go in. Let's give you £300. £6,300 in the machine now. A couple just fell on top as that shelf comes forward. They're riding, unfortunately, so we're not going to get any extra little nudge, I don't think. Drop zone one again.
1: Drop zone one, please.
23: Fire it up, please. Come on, Jordan.
1: OK, let's get it.
23: We know where we want it. Far, I think. But those two in the middle.
2: Yeah, they could go.
23: If the one on the top just spreads a touch. Yes.
2: Oh.
23: That could do it. You right, could give it a squeeze. Oh. That is so close. One more to go in. Come on, Jordan.
1: Drop zone one.
23: One again, please. It's so well connected. Don't make us answer another question.
1: Come on. Where have we gone? Where have we gone?
23: There. There, we'll do it. Will it do it?
1: I don't think it's going to push that over.
23: Is it going to just squeeze and slide it around a bit? Will this do it? They're so close. A little bit of... £100 drops in. Jordan. Let's give you £100. £6,400. That is so close. It's literally...
1: painfully close.
23: One last category, literature.
1: Let's go for three. We've done three on every other one.
23: It's worked every time, hasn't it?
1: Let's do it. Let's go for three.
23: Literature for three, please. Stewie's Guide to World Domination is the subtitle of a comedy book featuring the characters from which TV series? The Simpsons, Futurama or Family Guy?
1: Thank the Lord. Biggest fan, that is Family Guy.
23: We're going with Family Guy, please. Is the answer Family Guy? Yes. Right, three counters then, Jordan. Put one in the right place.
1: That's all we need, right?
23: Drop zone one?
1: Drop zone one, please.
23: Fire it up. Settle.
2: Settle, settle, settle.
23: Just behave, counter. Squeeze left now. Oh, could this one do it? It might be enough for you, Jordan! Yes! Oh, Jordan, well done. Amazing stuff. How does that feel?
2: Mate, that feels... I want to say this now, sorry. It's disclaimer. Perry wanted to come on this show more than anything in the world. So when they asked me to do it and not him, that's the reason I said yes. And to win that £20,000, oh, it's even sweeter. It's even sweeter.
23: Oh, you have played beautifully all the way through. And £20,000 is sitting there in the win zone, which you're going to be taking home for your charity. Jordan, tell us about the charity.
2: Yeah, so Cancer Research UK, you know, stats show that one in two of us are going to be affected by cancer. We all know how horrible it is. We need to keep raising as much money as we can.
23: And they will be thrilled to bits. Absolutely awesome. You've been brilliant, Jordan. I've absolutely loved it. Well done. Jordan Banjo, everybody!
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4: 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Coming up next this Saturday afternoon, 4 Brains take on 1 in The Chase.

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11: 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Now, the chase.
12: Van Gogh.
13: Correct.
14: Another little moment of joy. Gala Bingo, proud sponsors of the chase.
15: These four people have never met before, but by working as a team, they have the chance to win thousands of pounds. There's just one thing standing in their way. The chaser. The chase is on. Hello and welcome to The Chase. Can a team of four beat one of Britain's finest quiz brains and take home thousands of pounds? I certainly hope so. Let's meet them.
16: I'm Steve, I'm 48, and I'm a software engineer from Shropshire.
17: I'm Uzi, I'm 30, an economic regulatory analyst from Birmingham.
18: I'm Aaron, I'm 27, an airline pilot from Horsham.
19: I'm Diane, I'm 51, I'm a sales negotiator from St Helens.
15: And that is my team. Now, one by one, they'll try and put as much money into the prize fund as they can, then if they make it through to the final and win, they will split that money equally. But hunting them down will be the chase, and if they get caught, they and the money are gone. And first up, it's Steve. Welcome to the show, Steve. Whereabouts are you based?
16: In Shropshire.
15: OK, Shropshire. And what do you do in Shropshire?
16: I'm a software engineer.
15: What is that like, floppy disks and that?
16: It's kind of building IT systems and the like.
15: OK, all right. And what do you do to relax? How do you switch off?
16: So, like comedy and music, so I love to go to gigs. Recently been to see The Cure, my favourite band of all time.
15: Right.
16: Absolutely wonderful.
15: Yeah. Where did you see those?
16: In... Oh, gosh, I forgot.
15: It's not a question, you know? I'm under any pressure. You can take your time.
16: Cardiff.
15: Cardiff.
16: Cardiff, yes.
15: Wow. Okay. Now, I'm just going to say something to you, and this comes from the heart because you're a contestant. We're all on the same side. You've got to be quicker than that when I ask you questions.
16: Yeah, no, absolutely, yeah.
15: Okay. If you win some money today, what are you going to do with it?
16: Well, hopefully, a family holiday to the Caribbean because I've got family history in the Caribbean, so it'd be great to have a holiday as well as go and investigate that.
15: I love stuff like this. What family history you got in the Caribbean?
16: So, my dad's family comes from the Caribbean originally. He's managed to trace it back to Barbados, but obviously. We need to go and have a look at the archives there to find out a bit more about it.
15: How far back? How far back?
16: My great-grandfather.
15: That's cool. Oh, let's get you into the Caribbean. You ready?
16: Absolutely.
15: Good luck, mate. This is the cash build around. Each correct answer is worth £1,000. Steve, your time starts now. Islam, Buddhism and Hinduism all started on what continent?
16: Asia.
15: Correct. What sunken island is said to lie west of the Straits of Gibraltar?
16: Pass.
15: Atlantis. Monty Norman is best known for writing the theme for what film franchise?
16: Godfather.
15: James Bond. What French raspberry liqueur comes in a distinctive orb-shaped bottle?
16: Pass.
15: Chambord. Someone who seems to know everything is said to be as wise as what bird?
16: Owl.
15: Correct. Which Spanish fashion designer did Christian Dior call the master of us all?
16: Pass.
15: Cristobal Balenciaga. Which spoonbender was the first person ever voted off from I'm a Celebrity?
16: Uri Geller.
15: Correct. Actor Lee Marvin was named after which Confederate general who was his ancestor?
16: Pass.
15: Robert E. Lee. Which Welsh boxing champ won all 46 of his professional fights?
16: Joe Calzaghe.
15: Correct. Eleanor Parker's book, Conquered, is about the Anglo-Saxons after what battle?
16: Hastings.
15: Correct. What device used on UK television on election nights? No time to get there for you, Steve. $5,000. That'll do us. It's a good start. You knew a couple more in there as well.
16: I think I probably did. Yeah.
15: Yeah. Right, you ready?
16: Yep.
15: OK, team, here we go. Time to face a chaser. Who'll be playing today? Will it be the governess? Less honky-tonk woman, more Donkey Kong villain. Could it be the menace? He's made a big leap forward in AI. His hair has become self-aware. Perhaps it's the Cineman. If it is, hide behind the desk and we'll pretend we're out. Maybe, though, we're taking on the Dark Destroyer. His book is less George Bernard Shaw and more washed up on the shore. Or maybe it's the Vixen, the Marvel reboot of Basil Brush. Or maybe we're taking on the Beast himself. Now, if he blows his top, just be thankful it's that end. Who do you want to take on?
16: The Beast, I think.
15: Beast. Uzi.
17: Paul.
15: Aaron.
18: It's got to be Anne, Brad.
15: Diane.
19: The Beast.
15: Time to bring on the chaser. Oh, there you go. Here comes the bad boy quizzing himself. Everybody into the arena. What? Mark the Beast Labette.
13: Good afternoon, Steve.
16: Good afternoon, Mark.
13: So you're into comedy and music.
16: Yep.
13: So meeting Bradley must be entirely coincidental.
15: Put some money on the table. $5,000. Actually, I think Steve's a much better player than five. Low offer, please.
13: $1,000.
15: And a high offer.
13: I've got a feeling I might be able to tempt him with this. £35,000.
15: OK. Turn and face the team, Steve. Di, what do you say?
19: You did really well getting £5,000. Bring that back. Get our first bum in the seat.
15: Right, thank you. A.A. Ron.
18: I think I agree with Diane. Yeah, 5,000. You did so well in the cash builder, and I think you knew more questions. It'll be easier at the table, so take five and come back.
15: Uzi?
17: Yeah, I agree with them. Just take the five, come back to us.
15: OK, right. We have one, we have five, we have $35,000. Steve, what's it going to be?
16: I think it's going to be the five. Get first bum back on the seat with a bit of luck.
15: Absolutely right. $5,000, please, Steve.
13: Let's do this.
15: All right. Steve, for $5,000, the chase is on. Here comes the first question. The TV show George Clark's Flipping Fast is about buying what? A, cars, B, antiques, C, houses. You've put houses, yeah. Do you know George Clark?
16: Never seen it before.
15: He's really good. Correct answer is... Step close, home or plate, chase has put... Houses.
13: It's into quite quirky architecture as well.
15: OK, here we go. Here's the next question. Pathophobia is an irrational fear of what? A, disease, B, emotions, C, paths.

0: OK, here's the next question. Thank you. What was the purpose of a room called a cubiculum for the ancient Romans? A, bathing. B, eating. C, sleeping. You've put sleeping. Ooh, can't find anything there. Any derivative, can you?
1: No. No, it's a bit of a guess. Ken?
0: Ah, tricky. Yeah, guess. Correct answer is sleeping. Very good. Step close to home. Chase has put. Here we go. Chase goes sleeping. Come on in.
2: Eating, I think, is triclinium. The couch. Three couches was considered the ideal thing for a meal.
0: Right.
2: So three sets of three for nine. Bathing, there were three or four rooms, and it sort of went through the tepid area, tepid. The cold air was the hot bit, then the frigid air was the cold bit. They did the cold plunge 2,000 years before it was cool.
0: Right, right, yeah. Here's next question. Which government department is responsible for fisheries? A, DCMS, B, DEFRA, C, DWP. You've put DEFRA.
1: Yeah, Department for the Environment. Fisheries.
0: Yeah.
1: Anything else?
0: Yeah. Correct answer is. Well played. Step close to home. Chase has put. DEFRA it is. Yeah, goes right. Also with DEFRA. One more, we're home and dry. Here's the next question. In the full title of a novel by Henry Fielding, who is described as a foundling? A, Joseph Andrews. B, Jonathan Wilde. C, Tom Jones. You've put Tom Jones.
1: It's the only one that kind of rings a bell.
0: Yeah, to go through with £5,000, correct answer is... Well played, Tom Jones, it is. Good play, very good. Nicely played. Pretty straightforward. Chaser?
2: Yes, for those who don't know what a foundling is, back in earlier times that... The churches would often find a little baby left outside their door, no sign of the parents, and it was... They were taken in and looked after at the orphanage, hence foundling.
0: Brilliant. Thank you so much for that. Steve, first up, first through. Could have gone for it. Good player.
1: Brilliant. Thanks, Brad.
0: Good player. Very good. Like it. OK, 1-0 to us thus far and a good player in the final already. Next to face the chaser, it's Uzi. Welcome to the show, Uzi.
3: Thank you, Brad.
0: From Birmingham?
3: Yeah.
0: OK, all right, and what do you do in Birmingham?
3: I'm an economic regulatory analyst for a water company.
0: Economic regulatory analyst. What the heck is that, Uzi?
3: So, basically, the water industry in the UK is regulated, and what happens is those companies can't really maximise profits because they're regulated monopolies. So what I do is find areas to help them minimise costs because that is what they can control. So minimise costs, increase their efficiency, and it helps the regulator see them in a better light and also increases their allowances.
0: All right, what do you do to relax, Uzi? How do you switch off?
3: I play badminton every week.
0: Are you good?
3: Well, intermediate, not too bad. So I'm in like a local league, but I don't do the competitive stuff, just play for fun.
0: OK.
3: And then I also play like in an online Scrabble league. That I'm actually good at.
0: So, hello. Let's hope the Scrabble question comes up.
3: Let's hope so.
0: If you win some money today, what are you going to do with it?
3: I have my PhD graduation coming up, and so my family would be coming from Nigeria to attend the ceremony.
0: OK.
3: So if I win any money, to go to us like that, like flying them over.
0: Let's get your folks over from Nigeria. OK, you ready?
3: Yes, I'm ready.
0: I wish you luck, Lizzie. Your time starts now. What type of institution is the setting for the Wigglesbottom primary books?
3: School.
0: Correct. Which of the three regular armed forces does not have Royal in its name?
3: The Army.
0: Correct. In vehicle surveillance, ANPR stands for Automatic Number Plate What?
3: Radar.
0: Recognition. Which comic singer had the catchphrase, "It's turned out nice again"?
3: Pass.
0: George Formby. Dunnet Head Lighthouse marks the most northerly mainland point of what UK country?
3: Scotland.
0: Correct. Delia Barry created the knitwear for what 2022 Colin Farrell film?
3: Pass.
0: Banshees of Inisherin. What name was given to the 70s trend of running naked in public?
3: Skeeving?
0: Streaking. Robert Hubert was executed after being accused of starting what fire?
3: Guy Fawkes.
0: Great Fire of London. On a UK banknote, a Nobel Prize medal appears behind which man?
3: Pass.
0: Winston Churchill. Uzi, £3,000. That's all right. Take us up eight for two. That's good.

0: Good afternoon, Uzi.
1: Good afternoon, Mark.
0: So you work for a water company.
1: Yep.
0: And now you're standing next to that drip.
2: put some money. Put some money on the table. Here we go. All right, 3K, low offer, please.
0: £300.
2: High offer, please.
0: Well, if you've got family coming over, you might need this. £40,000.
2: Nice. Turn the face of the team over, chat. Diane, what do you say?
3: £40,000 is a lot of money. Do what you think's right. Three's good, 40's better.
2: Aaron?
4: Yeah, I agree. You did great in the cash builder. I think you could go for 40, but do whatever you feel comfortable with. Bring three back.
2: Steve?
5: Yeah, I think the same as you did great in the cash builder. They were difficult, but whatever you feel happy with.
2: That's it, right, here we go. 300, 3,000, 40 grand. What do you think, Uzi?
1: Over to 3,000.
2: 3,000?
1: Yes.
2: 3 grand it is. Thank you, Chaser.
0: Well, I'm really happy because Uzi's got a tell. See, the way her hands are twitching, it's great.
2: Oh, really? Oh, bad poker player, right?
1: I know, horrible.
2: Yeah. You have to do what I do, stand like that all the time.
0: I'll be looking, go, A, don't know, B, don't know, C, oh, my fingers twitch, right.
2: Here we go. Uzi for 3 grand, the chase is on. Okay, good luck.
0: Yeah,
2: here
0: now.
2: Here comes.
0: Now should be too late to press the button.
2: Here comes you. You'd have to do with your back. Right, here you go. Good luck. Here comes your first question. In 1960, what was the first UK venue to host the Eurovision Song Contest? A, Royal Festival Hall. B, BBC Television Centre. C, Royal Albert Hall. You've put the Albert Hall. I'll go BBC Television Centre. Correct answer is... Oh, it's the Festival Hall. OK, stay where you are. Chase has put... Albert's too big. Chase is wrong.
0: Well, don't forget the 50s. It wasn't nearly as big as it is now.
2: Well, exactly.
0: So...
2: Well, that's 5,000 people, the Albert. When it's
0: oh, actually, I didn't know it was as big as that.
2: Yeah.
0: So...
2: OK, here's the next question. In German football, the phrase used for a busy period of matches translates as what? A, French week. B, Italian week. C, English week.
1: What? In German football?
2: OK, you've put... French week. Wouldn't know. Wouldn't know, not a clue. Correct answer is... Never heard of it. English week. Stand where you are. Chase has put... Goes English week.
0: Well, historically, the Continentals have always regarded English football, the top flight, as mad because they play so many more matches and they don't have a break at Christmas.
2: Right.
0: You know, back when it used to be 42 games in the season,
2: yeah.
0: And they had the cup matches, etc.
2: Yeah, yeah.
0: So it just made sense. I think they always regard the Premier League as the outlier in terms of density of matches.
2: Thank you. Here's the next question. Which of these is a bird found on the Galapagos Islands? A, werewolf crow. B, vampire finch. Or C, zombie robin. You've put... Vampire... Yeah, gotta be, isn't it? Vampire finch. Sounds about right, yeah?
1: Yeah.
2: Correct answer is... Well played. Step closer home. Chase has put... Vampire finch. Yep.
0: One of the reasons the Galapagos was so important to Darwin because it was far enough away from the rest of the world, so there were signs of evolution, why you had strange finches and stuff that
2: right.
0: weren't found anywhere else. So he had to come up with a theory of why that happened.
2: Right, OK. Here's the next question. Whose law states the apparent recession velocity of galaxies is proportional to their distance from the observer? A, Hooke's law. B, Henry's law. C, Hubble's law. You've put Henry's law.
1: Oh, that's a guess.
2: Yeah.
1: Yeah.
2: Correct answer is... Hubble's law. Stay where you are. Chase has put... Hubble's telescope, then. The yeah. observer.
0: Edwin Hubble, the great astronomer. Yeah.
2: Yeah, literally.
0: The other's Hooke. Robert Hooke was a contemporary rival of Newton.
2: Right.
0: And he did Hooke's law on elasticity to do with coefficients of expansions and stuff when you're an engineer.
2: Thank you.
0: So metal's getting bigger and smaller.
2: Yeah, indeed.
0: And Henry, I think, is one of the gas laws, but I'm not certain on that.
2: Thank you. Here's the next question. Chase has one behind before from home. Which former MP has appeared in Dictionary Corner on Channel 4's Countdown more than any other guest? A, Giles Brandreth. B, David Steele. C, Anne Widdecombe. Oh, yeah. All day long. You've put Anne Widdecombe. Correct answer is, it can only be, ladies and gentlemen, the one and only Giles Brandreth. Staying where you are. Chase is going to know this, is he?
3: Yeah.
2: Chase has put... If Chase has put this, we're out. There goes Giles Brandreth.
0: Most of his appearances were in the 80s and 90s.
2: I love Giles Brandreth.
0: One of our ITV daytime colleagues.
2: I love watching him. I think he's great. Uzi, I am so sorry. Yeah, okay. I am so sorry. However, you have been caught in view. The chase is over. Thanks, Uzi. Yeah. Cheers. It is so tough, but it doesn't stop you coming on. You've still got to come on and have a go. If you don't have a go, you'll never know. I think that's a saying. Aaron's up after the break. Can he add to the $5,000? Find out in a minute.
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19: Mr. Howelson is charged with murder. Mr. Dingle and Mr. Penders are each charged with perverting the course of justice. Have you reached verdicts on each of the defendants on which you all agree?
20: We have.
15: Coming up on Emmerdale.
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22: Correct.
23: Another little moment of joy. Gala Bingo, proud sponsors of The Chase.
2: Welcome back, everyone. Next to Face the Chaser, it's Aaron. Welcome to the show, Aaron.
4: Hi, Brad.
2: Whereabouts are you from?
4: Well, I'm originally from Northern Ireland.
2: OK. Currently
4: living in West Sussex, Horsham.
2: Right, West Sussex. OK, and what do you do for a living?
4: I'm an airline pilot.
2: Of course you are.
4: Yes.
2: Very good. You look very young to be an airline pilot.
4: Yeah, everyone says that.
2: How old are you?
4: I am 27.
2: That is really cool. How old were you when you got your PPL?
4: It's only, what, 3 years ago?
2: No.
4: Yeah, so I was 24.
2: You've gone from PPL to twin to night rate commercial. Yeah. You're kidding.
4: Yeah.
2: It took 3 years?
4: 3 years altogether to do everything, yeah.
2: How many hours was that?
4: Off the top of my head, I think it's around 250 or thereabouts.
2: How did you do that? Did you win the... That's why you're coming in. Your skin,
4: yeah.
2: That's, I can't believe that.
4: Yeah.
2: When you're not working, what do you do?
4: I like to do lots of different things. I do keep up with flying outside of work, so I fly light airplanes every now and again, but I'm also a massive fan of the Eurovision Song Contest.
2: Aren't we all?
4: Yes, indeed.
2: Aren't we all? OK, if you win some money today, what are you going to do with it?
4: I'm looking at buying a house at the moment, so I would like to put some money down as a deposit on a house.
2: Let's do that. I wish you well, Aaron. Are you ready?
4: I'll do my best, Brad.
2: Here we go. Your time starts now. The kids' book, Tyrannosaurus Rex, is about the pageant for what extinct creatures?
4: Dinosaurs.
2: Correct. Bill Bailey and Oti Mabuse watched telly on the celebrity series of what TV show?
4: Gogglebox.
2: Correct. Which biblical murderer was sent to live in the land of Nod?
4: Pass.
2: Cain. An alien on an orange-red background is the logo of what news and social networking site?
4: Reddit.
2: Oh, correct. On a party invite, PBAB means please bring a what?
4: Pass.
2: Bottle. Ennio Morricone won his first competitive Oscar for scoring what Tarantino film?
4: Pass.
2: The Hateful Eight. In the fictional family, what relation is Gomez Adams to Wednesday?
4: Brother.
2: Father. In 1881, what Vermeer portrait sold at auction for just 2 guilders?
4: Pass.
2: Girl of the Pearl earring. The press nicknamed the son of which American aviator the Eaglet?
4: Pass.
2: Charles Lindbergh. The name of what mutant superhero group is shortened form of Extra Power Men? That'd have been X-Men.
4: X-Men.
2: OK, $3,000. Not bad at all. Right, you ready?
4: I'm ready.
2: Time to face the chaser.

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1: Hello, Mark.
0: Well, your quizzing is like the leg room on one of your planes. Limited.
2: Right, put some money on the table. £3,000. Low offer, please.
0: £1,000?
2: High offer, please.
0: Well, this will get you a deposit in West Sussex. £55,000.
2: Lovely offer. Thank you, Beatty Boy. Have a chat with the team. Diane, what do you reckon?
3: Take the three. Just get back here. We need you on the team.
2: OK. Steve?
4: Yeah, I think the 55's tempting, and I think you're a better player than the number of questions you got, but I think we need you back. We need
2: agreed.
4: You back.
2: Agreed, agreed, agreed. Let's face the table. 1, 3, 55. What do you reckon, Aaron?
5: Oh, that 55 is very tempting.
2: Isn't it? Isn't it?
5: Very, very tempting.
2: It really is, I know, mate.
5: Yeah. But I like the advice from the team. I'm going to stick with the 3, Brad.
2: OK, that's fine. 3 it is, thanks, Chaser.
0: Let's do this.
2: OK, here we go. Aaron, for £3,000, the chase is on. Good luck, mate. Here comes your first question. In the nursery rhyme, what is the last thing Old King Cole calls for? A, his bowl. B, his fiddlers. C, his pipe. You've put his pipe.
5: Yeah, I can't remember it, Brad.
2: Oh, no, I'm just going through it in my head.
5: He's trying to go through
2: it
5: in my head as
2: correct
5: well.
2: The answer is, it is... his fiddlers. Calls for his pipe, calls for his bowl, calls for his fiddlers.
5: Course,
2: 3.
5: Yeah.
2: Staying where you are, chase is put. Yeah.
0: Lucky they asked for the last one rather than the first one.
2: Chaser comes onto the table. Here's your question. In Christian tradition, Levi is another name for which figure? A, St Matthew. B, St Mark. C, St Luke. You've put Mark, St Mark.
5: I haven't a clue, Brad.
2: No, no.
5: It's a complete guess.
2: Yeah, yeah. Correct answer is? Yeah, it's Matthew. Staying where you are. Chase has put. Goes right with St Matthew.
0: As well, those, I thought I should know this dope, but I'm fairly sure it isn't my name and it isn't Luke.
2: No. OK, Chaser now is one behind. This is not good for us. OK, here's your question. How often is the magazine Harper's Bazaar published? A, monthly, B, quarterly, C, annually. You've put quarterly.
5: It's not something I read, unfortunately.
2: Join the club, me neither. Correct answer is...
5: oh, wow.
2: Really? Monthly. OK, staying where you are. If the chaser puts monthly, you're out. Chaser's put... think he knows it?
5: I think he knows
2: you
5: it.
2: You do?
5: Yeah.
2: I wouldn't. Did you know it, Steve?
4: No, I didn't.
2: Diane?
3: No.
2: No.
0: Do I look like the kind of person who reads Harper's Bazaar?
2: No, you don't, to be fair, so this is going to be a guess, I gather. Chaser's put, guess wrong, please. Oh, man. Ooh,
0: well, I was even luckier, because I was going, is it weekly or is it monthly?
2: Right.
0: And so when those options come up, I'm going, I'm fairly confident it isn't more than monthly.
2: Right, OK.
0: If the options had been weekly, monthly, quarterly, I'd have been flipping a coin.
2: Gutted. Sorry, mate. That's the way it goes.
5: No,
2: we'll meet again, though, you know, won't you? And you'll
5: yeah,
2: be able to invite me up to the cabin, sit
5: yeah,
2: there.
5: Absolutely.
2: Sit there, put your hat on,
5: absolutely.
2: Sit in the seat. I don't know why I'm doing that. That'd be good, wouldn't it? Everyone.
5: Yeah, but
2: everyone, everyone. Brad's in charge. OK. However, you have been caught in view. The chase is over. Aaron, great to meet you.
5: Thank you very much.
2: Good luck in all you do as well.
5: Thank you very much.
2: Really great to meet you. Good luck.
5: Thank
2: cheers,
5: you.
2: Mate. Oh, man.
0: Well. Oh. I've got an idea there for another series with you and Barney. You doing unusual jobs, being an airline crew for the day.
2: Yeah.
0: You'd love that.
2: Oh, I would.
0: The rest of us would be terrified, but you'd
2: I
0: love
2: would.
0: It.
2: I would love it. OK, Diane's up after the break. Can she add to the £5,000? Find out in a minute.
6: 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And who can blame them? Another little moment of joy. 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
14: What's the most powerful piece in chess? A, the king, B, the queen, or C, the bishop?
15: I'll let you know this. I know this.
16: Gala Bingo, proud sponsors of The Chase.
15: That could be any of them.
2: Welcome back, everyone. Last up is Diane. Welcome to the show, Diane.
17: Thank you.
2: Whereabouts are you from?
17: I'm from St Helens.
2: OK. What do you do in St Helens?
17: I'm a sales negotiator for an estate agent.
2: And have you always been an estate agent?
17: Only for a couple of years, only for the past couple of years.
2: What did you do before?
17: I was a dental receptionist.
2: Right, OK.
17: I've had numerous jobs. I've been a chef as well.
2: Have you?
17: So I have done quite a few things.
2: How many jobs in your lifetime do you reckon you've had?
17: Oh, different professions, probably 10.
2: Really?
17: Yes.
2: OK, cool. And what do you do to relax? How do you switch off?
17: I do a lot of upcycling. I have a bit of a shabby chic obsession.
2: Mm-hmm.
17: So I paint everything from drawers to bottles to...
2: OK,
17: anything.
2: Have you got your own workshop?
17: I do it from home.
2: Do you have, like, a shed at the bottom of the car?
17: I do have a shed, yes. Yeah.
2: Oh, that's quite cool, though, isn't it?
17: Yeah.
2: Yeah.
17: It's
2: okay.
17: Good.
2: Do you do it when you've got time off from your regular stuff?
17: Yes, it's more of a hobby. Mm, I do a craft fair. I do a table at a craft fair that I sell things on that I haven't got space to keep.
2: OK, cool. Right, if you win some money, what are you going to do with it?
17: I'm going to spend it on my next cruise.
2: Oh, wow. You like cruising?
17: Yes, we've got one booked at the moment for Barbados at the end of the year.
4: I could go on that as well.
17: Yes, I might take Steve with me.
2: Well, I hope you have the most fantastic time. Let's get you sorted out. Let's get you some spending money, should we do that?
17: Yes, that'd be great.
2: I wish you luck, Diane. Your time starts now. Performers of the chicken dance flap what parts of the body like their wings?
17: Their arms.
2: Correct. Athletes from what country wear the letters ARG on their vests?
17: Argentina.
2: Correct. 2023, which pop idol singer starred in the play Song from Far Away?
17: Pass.
2: Will Young. What name was given to the members and supporters of the Paris Commune?
17: Pass.
2: Communards. Oh. In a famous Disney film, which actress sings A Spoonful of Sugar?
17: Mary Poppins.
2: Julie Andrews.
17: Oh.
2: What fictional tube station services Albert Square on EastEnders?
17: Watford.
2: Walford East. Made up of 99% carbon, the mineral shungite is what colour?
17: Black.
2: Correct. The Jasper Carrot Suite is found at what Midlands Football Club?
17: Birmingham City.
2: Correct. John Sullivan is a member of the Reform Club in what Jules Verne novel?
17: Pass.
2: Around the World in 80 Days. The full version of the phrase abbreviated to IE is in what language?
17: Latin.
2: In Latin. OK, Diane, £4,000. Happy
17: Brilliant.
2: With that?
17: Yes.
2: Yeah, good for you. Time to face the chase.

0: Good afternoon, Diane.
1: Good afternoon, Mark.
0: Well, I've got something old and leathery that needs refurbishing. And there he is.
2: put some money on the table. OK, here we go. 4K, low offer, please.
0: A grand.
2: High offer.
0: I think I can really tempt you here.
2: Go on, then.
0: £75,000.
2: Have a chat. Steve, what do you think, mate?
3: 75 grand's a lot of money.
1: It is.
3: But I do need you back as well, I think, to have any chance against Mark.
1: Yes.
2: Yeah.
3: Go with whatever you think.
2: OK. But... we have one for 75. Diane, what do you think?
1: I'm going to go with the 75.
2: Brilliant. Right, this is from the Beastie.
0: Thank you.
2: 75 it is. All right, 75. Beastie, happy with that?
0: Well, go low or go high, and, yeah, if you make it home, £80,000, Steve will be going, oh, good, 40 grand's mine, and I haven't had to do very much.
2: But... here we go. Diane, 75 grand, the chase is on. Good luck, here comes your first question. Which of these coastal regions is on Spain's Atlantic coast? A, Costa Blanca. B, Costa Dorada. C, Costa Verde. Ooh. You've put Costa Blanca. Correct answer is... yeah, Costa Verde, staying where you are. Chase has put... cool. Just under Portugal there.
0: Well, that was it. I'm looking at that going, it's not Costa Blanca, because that's on the Mediterranean side.
2: Yeah.
0: And I think I should have zagged.
2: Wow. That was a lucky miss. Here's the next question. Gustav Mahler reportedly spoke the name of which other composer as his last words? A, Mozart. B, Bach. C, Handel. You've put... Mozart.
1: Not a clue.
2: Correct answer is... well, you weren't there, were you?
1: No.
2: Mozart it was, though. There you go, step goes home. Chase has put... goes Mozart as well. Here's next question. Which Italian phrase is the equivalent of the French en plein air? A, al dente. B, al forno. Or C, al fresco. You have put al fresco. Correct answer is open air, en plein air, yeah?
1: Yeah.
2: Gotta be. Well played, step closer home. Chase has put. Yeah, very good.
0: Yeah, absolutely right. In open air, and the other two al dente's to the bite, isn't it, for
2: yeah,
0: the pasta?
2: Yeah, to the bite.
0: And al forno's something to do with the oven.
2: Very good. Here's the next question. Which of these novels was not written by a British author? A, War Horse. B, The Horse Whisperer. C, All the Pretty Horses. You've put All the Pretty Horses. Yeah, War Horse, Michael Perger.
1: Yeah.
2: The Horse Whisperer, film with Robert Redford.
1: Yeah.
2: Yeah?
1: Yeah, Horse Whisperer.
2: Right. Correct answer is, I think you're right with this. Yeah, well played. Step closer home. Chase has put... no, Horse Whisperer was written by Nicholas Evans.
0: Ah, right. No idea about all the pretty horses.
2: All right, here's the next question. We're three from home. Collected by bees, propolis is a type of what? A, resin. B, seed. C, pollen. You've put... pollen.
1: Bees collect pollen?
2: Well, they do. Correct answer is... yeah, resin. Stand where you are. Chase has put... Chase gets it also wrong. Lucky for us. Here's your next question. Troy weight is a traditional system typically used to measure what? A, grain crops. B, rainfall. C, precious metals. You've put... precious metals, Troy, yeah.
1: Mm-hmm.
2: Correct answer is... well played, step closer home. Chase has put. Goes precious metals, no problem at all. Chaser remains three behind the two from home. We're doing all right. Here's a question. In 2014, Ahmed Kabir set what world record for the deepest scuba dive? Wow, here we go. No! A, 332.35 metres. B, 1,332.35 metres. Or C, 10,332.35 metres. Well, we know which one it isn't. You've put...
0: Well, roughly speaking, the six depth miles. Of the Marianas Trench.
2: 6 miles. I don't think that's right, though.
1: No, maybe not, no.
2: I've got to be honest with you, mate. I think it'd have imploded by then. Correct answer is, got to be 332 metres, surely. Yeah. Stand where you are. Chase has put. Yeah, that's so dangerous, man.
0: Well, I remember when I was a kid reading, it was something like 440 feet then.
2: Yeah.
0: Now, anyone who does diving knows every 10 metres or 32 feet is equivalent of an atmosphere of pressure from the water above you.
2: Yeah.
0: So he'd have had 33 atmospheres worth of pressure on him. Yeah. Thinking about breathing...
2: It's 1,000 feet, isn't it?
0: It is 1,000 feet. How he survived that is beyond me.
2: Amazing. Here's the next question. The flag of which of these Caribbean countries has the same three colours as that of the USA? A, Cuba. B, Grenada. C, Barbados. You've put Grenada. Oh. The irony's in the question. Correct answer is Cuba. Oh. Staying where you are, Chase has put red, white and blue. It's a funny old triangle with a red
0: circle. Yeah, that's exactly that.
2: Yeah. Oh, we were three ahead there. Here's your question. The on-the-beach scene in the first book of what series famously featured a topless woman? A, Thomas the Tank Engine. B, Where's Wally? C, I Spy. You've put... Where's Wally?
1: Thinking I Spy now.
2: Correct answer is... Brilliant. Step close home. Chase has put. Here we go. Oh, he gets it.
0: It's more a question I couldn't believe in a million years the other two would have a topless woman in a scene in their books.
2: No. OK, here we go. Here's the next question. Now, if you'd have taken the £4,000, you'd be in the final by now. Here's your question. Good luck. The two directors of the 2022 film Everything Everywhere All at Once are known by what combined name? A, the Daniels, B, the Desmonds, C, the Dillons. Come on, you can get this. You've put the Daniels. Have you seen this film?
1: No.
2: It's so confusing. OK, to go through with £75,000, the correct answer is... Amazing.
1: Amazing.
2: Amazing. Did you get it right?
0: Yes, but I didn't have a clue.
2: That was a guess. OK, well, look. Well done.
1: Brilliant.
2: You're through to the final.
1: Thank
2: Congratulations,
1: you.
2: Diane. That, mate, is absolutely brilliant. Brilliant. Playing for £80,000. Wow. Beastie Boy.
0: Well...
1: Can't believe it.
0: If you were a thoroughbred right now, your trainer would be desperately trying to give you a rub down with a damn tradition of sporting life, saying, you've only halfway through, you've got 5 minutes to get back in the game.
2: Unbelievable. Sort of about turned the show and it said, well, what a game this has turned out to be. Diane and Steve are through to the final. £80,000 in total, by the way. £80,000. What a cruise that would be, right, Diane?
1: Definitely.
2: We'll see you after the break.
4: The Queen!
5: Another little moment of joy. 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
7: Adam, Lucy, what are you doing?

0: I play bingo. It's great to see how many numbers you need left, and when it gets to two numbers, the ticket starts to dance, so you start to dance with it, and then you need that one number, and it's like, come on, come on, come on. The excitement is great. Yeah, really enjoy it. And I haven't never had that with any other bingo game before.
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10: Ladies and gentlemen, the queen of the quiz. Another little moment of joy. Gala Bingo, proud sponsors of The Chase.
11: Welcome back, folks. Diane and Steve made it through to the final chase. 80 grand we're playing for. 40 grand each.
12: Yes.
11: What an afternoon's work that is. Fantastic. During the break, Diane and Steve had two sets of questions to choose from for this final. Set A or B. Which one did you choose, please?
12: B.
11: Set B. The Beast getting set A. Two of you in the final. It means you get a two-step head start on the Beast, and there it is coming around the wall. Let's set a target he cannot catch. All right, here we go. Diane, Steve, you ready?
12: Yes.
11: Now, time starts now. What are you encouraged to do if you're told to tuck in?
12: Steve.
7: Eat.
11: Correct. Anfield Online's a website for fans of what football club?
12: Steve.
7: Liverpool.
11: Correct. Which British model was born Leslie Hornby, 1949?
12: Steve.
7: Twiggy.
11: Correct. What Canadian breed is the most popular dog in the US?
12: Diane.
13: Pass.
11: Labrador. Le Bureau is the French version of what Ricky Gervais comedy?
12: Steve.
7: The Office.
11: Correct. Luthien Tinuviel is a character created by which fantasy author?
12: Diane.
13: Tolkien.
11: Correct. In Pokemon games, the Alola region is based on what US state?
12: Diane.
13: Pass.
11: Hawaii. What Devon Rugby Union club plays home games at Sandy Park?
12: Steve.
7: Exeter.
11: Correct. Trews is another name for what item of clothing?
12: Diane.
13: Trousers.
11: Correct. Which young outlaw died in New Mexico, 1881?
12: Steve.
7: Billy the Kid.
11: Oh, correct. Who was the last British monarch not to succeed a parent?
12: Steve.
7: George the Seventh.
11: Sixth. Duidoku is a two-player form of what puzzle?
12: Steve.
7: Sudoku.
11: Correct. The River Scheldt links Antwerp to what sea?
12: Diane.
13: Pass.
11: The North Sea. Arlene is the on and off girlfriend of which comic strip cat?
12: Diane.
13: Felix.
11: Garfield. Michael Jordan's last NBA game was with what team?
12: Steve.
7: The Lakers.
11: Washington Wizards. Mr. Uppity is a character in what kids' book series?
12: Diane.
13: Mr. Men.
11: Correct. What Sicilian volcano began erupting?
12: Steve.
7: Etna.
11: Correct. Call to the Dairy Cows is a section of what Rossini overture?
12: Steve.
7: William Tell.
11: Correct. Chevy is nickname of what American car brand?
12: Steve.
7: Chevrolet.
11: Correct. In what film did Whoopi Goldberg first play Dolores Van Cartier?
12: Diane.
13: Sister Act.
11: Correct. Bigorra ham comes from the Gascon breed of what animal?
12: Diane.
13: Pig.
11: Correct. Great running. Great running. Great. Brilliant. Well played. Very good. Great start. Great end. Tricky in the middle there. Mm-hmm. Tricky in the middle. But that's all right, 17. It's been a winning score many times. Yeah. Time to bring back the chaser.

0: Well, I don't know where that last 20 seconds came from, but it's amazing. First, really good. Middle, tricky. End, good.
1: Well, I've got to do what they did. Keep my concentration for the whole 2 minutes.
0: Absolutely. Now, remember, if the chaser gets a question wrong and my team get it right, they push him back one step. It is now time for the final chase. All right. OK, Beastie Boy, you ready?
1: Yep.
0: Here we go. Your time starts now. What is the official language of Romania?
1: Romania.
0: Correct. What is the value of the lowest-ranking card in bridge?
1: 2.
0: Correct. What Monty Python film features the Gorge of Eternal Peril?
1: Monty Python and the Holy Grail.
0: Correct. The ground of what London football team has a Billy Bond stand?
1: West Ham.
0: Correct. What religion is the subject of the Encyclopaedia Judaica?
1: Judaism.
0: Correct. What Peanuts character is the alter ego of Charles Schultz?
1: Charlie Brown.
0: Correct. The high-grown Dimbula is a variety of what hot drink?
1: Tea.
0: Correct. Ewan McGregor first played Obi-Wan in what Star Wars film?
1: The Phantom Menace.
0: Oh, correct. In Italy, what form of transport is the Leonardo Express?
1: Train.
0: Correct. Peter Ackroyd wrote the last testament of which Irish wit?
1: Oscar Wilde.
0: Correct. What does something Hallinus contain?
1: Salt.
0: Correct. What Louisiana city is home to a historic voodoo museum?
1: New Orleans.
0: Correct. In what 2022 film did Helen Thompson play Gladys Presley?
1: Oh, Elvis.
0: Correct. Ozeki is a maker of what Japanese rice wine?
1: Oh, sake.
0: Correct. What British sports car maker produces the Valhalla supercar?
1: Aston Martin.
0: Oh, correct. What first name links drug lord Escobar and painter Picasso?
1: Pablo.
0: Correct. What US agency made the documentary The Colour of Space?
1: NASA.
0: What a run. What a run. 17 on the bounce with 32 seconds remaining. That equates to 8 questions at that speed. So he's hitting a target of 25. It would have been a bitter pill to swallow had it been down to the wire last 1 or 2 seconds.
2: Yeah.
0: But it wasn't. In the end, well beat. Got to take the 80 grand away, though, and finally tell you that Diane and Steve... 80 grand. You have been caught and view the chase is over. Beastie,
1: to be
0: well
1: fair,
0: played.
1: Thank you. To be fair, it's more like 6 questions, because, as you may know, in my dressing room, I've got a little shrine dedicated to our Saint Anne.
0: Yes, indeed.
1: And above it is her wise words, it's better to be slow and right rather than fast and wrong. And you saw me there take my time.
0: Yeah,
1: you?
0: Indeed, yeah.
1: And fortunately it worked out. But let's be fair here, 17 for a pair was a great score.
0: Great score.
1: Put your 2 teammates in and then I can't go slow. And you've seen the moment that score starts with the 2, we have to take risks.
0: Yeah, absolutely.
1: So well played, you 2, unlucky.
0: Yeah, thank you for that. Indeed, well played, Diane and Steve. And the Beast takes them out with 32 seconds remaining. Great performance from the Beast. 17 on the bounce. Could you take him down? Come and have a go. You might be clever enough. We will see you next time on The Chase. Goodbye.

All our acts are nervously practicing right now as we'll bring you the next live semi-final in New Britain's Got Talent tonight at 7 here on ITV1. But before all that, coming up next, the ITV Evening News.

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0: The Prime Minister isn't ruling out stopping some mass protests. After the UK's latest apparent anti-Semitic attack, Keir Starmer says he's not against pro-Palestinian demonstrations, but he worries about their cumulative effect on the Jewish community.
1: If you are on a march or a protest where people are chanting, "Globalise the Intifada," you do have to stop and ask yourself, why am I not calling this out?
0: Also tonight, on with the show, Peter Kay returns to the stage 24 hours after a bomb hoax evacuation. Fairy tale finish for Ipswich Town, sealing their big-time return to the Premier League. And scientists think they've found the first image of Anne Boleyn before she lost her head.

0: This is ITV News with Lucy Watson.
1: Good evening. The Prime Minister has suggested that some large protests might need to be stopped in this country, but fell short of agreeing that all pro-Palestinian marches should be banned. Today, Keir Starmer said he wanted tougher policing of language during the demonstrations. It comes after two Jewish men were stabbed in Golders Green in North London earlier this week. Keir said he would always defend the right to protest, but was concerned about the cumulative effect such action was having on the Jewish community. Meanwhile, Conservative leader Kemi Badenoch went further, saying it is time to stop pro-Palestinian marches completely. Helen Keenan has the story.
2: More police and more private security for a community deeply concerned after two Jewish men were stabbed here in North London this week. It has led to accusations that pro-Palestinian protests could be fueling anti-Semitism and should be suspended. In an interview today, the Prime Minister said he would not support a total ban, but suggested there could be instances where it was necessary. He said he is concerned about the cumulative effect of repeated marches on the Jewish community and the language being used.
3: If you are on a march or a protest where people are chanting, "Globalise the Intifada," you do have to stop and ask yourself, why am I not calling this out? Why am I on a march where this is the chant? And I do think it's time for people just to ask themselves that.
2: Organisers of the marches say they are in solidarity with Palestine and it's unacceptable to connect them with the anti-Semitic attacks. The Conservative Party leader has backed calls for a ban, warning British Jews are under siege.
4: I heard the Prime Minister give an interview this morning where he didn't seem to know what to do about it. There are things that we can do. We can ban hate preachers from this country, stop them from coming in. We can remove visas from those people who are not British, who are here spreading hate and anti-Semitism.
2: The head of the Met Police says Jews in Britain are facing their greatest ever threat and are in the middle of what he called a ghastly Venn diagram of hate.
5: Jewish people here in Golders Green in North London that I've been speaking to today have told me that they feel unnerved. They're used to seeing security at synagogues, but seeing this increased presence in the general community makes them feel on edge that this is so necessary.
2: It's been a solemn day here for Jews marking the Sabbath, who have little faith the hostility will end soon. Helen Keenan, ITV News.
1: Police say the evacuation of a Peter Kay comedy show in Birmingham last night was the result of a bomb hoax. 15,000 people were evacuated from Birmingham's Utilita Arena midway through the performance. Well, Vicky Smith is at the venue for us this evening. Vicky, what are Westminster Midlands Police saying this evening?
6: Well, the police and the venue are trying to spread some reassurance, really, after the commotion that happened here last night. Peter Kay was about 45 minutes into his set when he was rushed off stage. People who were in the audience say that staff came on, whispered something into his ear, and then he was sort of ushered away. And then this announcement came for the audience.
7: Ladies and gentlemen, due to unforeseen circumstances, we are going to have to stop the show.
6: So thousands of people then started to head for the exits. Footage from last night shows people slowly filtering out, but bearing in mind this is a 15,000 capacity venue, and people we've spoken to say that they weren't exactly sure as to what was happening, but that staff were leading them out quite calmly and swiftly. Police said that this morning, following a search of the venue, no items of a suspicious nature were found, and that a 19-year-old man was arrested on suspicion of a bomb hoax and is in custody. We haven't heard directly from Peter Kay, but he has shared a statement from the Utilita Arena confirming that his performance will go ahead tonight as planned. That statement also says the building is safe and that police are satisfied with the security procedures that are in place here. So the show will go on tonight and people are already arriving here in Birmingham for Peter Kay's second night.
1: Vicky Smith in Birmingham, thank you for that update. In other news, a man's appeared in court charged over a car bomb attack on a police station in Northern Ireland. Kieran Smith appeared at Lisburn Magistrates Court today. The explosion happened last Saturday after a hijacked delivery car exploded in Dunmurry near Belfast. After days of tense diplomatic tightrope walking in Washington with President Trump, there was a distinct easy calm to the King's tour today as he relaxed in the glorious surroundings of Bermuda. And as our royal editor Chris Shipp reports, it was, as most commentators seem to suggest, a fitting finale to a successful royal tour.
8: There can be few more beautiful places on earth to wrap up a royal tour. But when this week four of those days have been at the heart of US politics, finishing things up here in Bermuda looked today like an inspired decision. The job was to see the work of Bermuda's Coast Guard in charge of the island's borders, although, as a British overseas territory, it is the British military ultimately responsible for the island's defence. It's a reminder that, in the oldest English colony, explorers found this place in 1609, there is still a debate about whether to stay tied to the former colonial master.
9: People still want that link with the UK that has been going now, what, since 1609?
10: That's a very controversial question. Some do, some don't. More outspoken. For me, I love that that's our history.
9: I think he did a good job in the United States.
11: Fantastic job. I think he gave a very subtle, clever speech.
8: Spanning just 21 square miles in the middle of the Atlantic, it felt like nearly all of Bermuda had crowded into Government House for a garden party to mark King Charles's visit, not to a foreign country, but as their head of state.
12: I need hardly say that Bermuda, like all the overseas territories,

0: First visit as monarch, but just as in other countries with colonial ties, there is no guarantee it will stay this way.
1: Do you think Bermuda would be more successful as an independent country?
2: There are pros and cons, I mean, but there's no problem with a child leaving home at some point and standing on their own and taking care of themselves.
0: Bermuda was discovered when explorers were trying to resupply the first English settlement in Virginia. More than 400 years later, the king has been in both countries this week, one where they got rid of their British monarch and one where they still have him.
3: Well, Bermuda seems to have been a bit more relaxing, Chris, after a busy week. How will the palace be reflecting on it all as they head home, do you think?
1: Well, look, Bermuda certainly looks more relaxing. It's felt more relaxing. But even then, the king managed to pack in 9 engagements yesterday, another 2 this morning before he got on the plane to fly home. But, you know, that's, and he's probably already looking at next week's boxes and next week's workload as well. Look, he's not one really to engage in moments of self-congratulation. But I think if he and his team on the plane were to reflect in everything that has happened this week, and I refer particularly to events at the White House and in Washington DC, then I think they will be quietly happy that they have managed to at least move the dial, slightly improve relations between the UK and the US. And of course, it was much needed.
3: Chris, thank you. And for a behind-the-scenes look at the King's US state visit, including how Charles walked the diplomatic tightrope in his meetings with President Donald Trump, check out the latest episode of our Talking Royals podcast. You can scan the QR code on screen now or find it on YouTube or wherever you get your podcasts. Football now, and it's been a day of celebration for Ipswich Town. The Tractor Boys, as they're known, clinch promotion to the Premier League for the second time in 3 seasons after beating Queen's Park Rangers on the final day of the season. Here's Chris Scudder.
4: Praying for promotion to the Premier League a year after being relegated, the Ipswich fans knew a win against QPR would be enough. But they could hardly have expected the job would be done inside 10 minutes on the final day. George Hurst's early goal got the party started, and that was not what they wanted to hear 80 miles away at promotion rivals Millwall. Bad news travels fast. Even though Millwall did win their final game against Oxford, it did not matter, as Ipswich went 2 goals in front at an ecstatic Portman Road. For good measure, the Tractor Boys ploughed through the QPR defence one more time to win 3-0. And that was enough for coach Kieran McKenna's 3rd promotion in 4 seasons. 2 of them have been into the Premier League, and this time Ipswich will be hoping to stay in the big time for more than just a single season. But while Ipswich could celebrate, it was not to be another fairy tale for Wrexham. Their hopes of making the playoffs ended with a 2-2 draw against Middlesbrough, ending the Hollywood dream of going from non-league to the Premier League in successive seasons. Chris Scudder, ITV News.
3: Anne Boleyn has been famous for centuries as the first of Henry VIII's wives to lose her head. But historians are not sure what she actually looked like. Every confirmed portrait is thought to have been painted after her death. Well, now scientists say they've used facial recognition technology to find a sketch that could really be her. But some art historians think there's something off about her head. Aisha Zahid reports.
5: This is the most popular portrait of Anne Boleyn, Henry VIII's second wife who was brutally executed. But it was painted decades after her death, leaving an air of mystery over what she really looked like. Now researchers from the University of Bradford say they could have some answers.
6: They believe this sketch by Hans Holbein the Younger is of Anne Boleyn.
7: We essentially ran facial recognition across the entire corpus of Hans Holbein. And when we actually look at all this together, looking at family clustering, the unidentified woman seems to cluster with the royal family. And especially, we think it might take the place of Anne Boleyn.
5: While this latest research could be useful, some aren't convinced.
8: Because they're trying to take a 21st century technology, which is facial recognition and AI,

0: and assume that it can just be put immediately back onto drawings and artworks made 500 years earlier in the 16th century. The methodology here is so profoundly misplaced that it almost is impossible for it to get off the ground in the first place.
1: The debate may be far from over, but centuries on, the face of one of history's most famous Tudor queens may finally be coming into sharper focus. Aisha Zahid, ITV News.
2: And on a final royal note, it's happy 11th birthday today to Princess Charlotte. To mark the occasion, her parents William and Kate have released this edited video of Charlotte enjoying the Easter holidays in Cornwall. And a new photo of her standing amidst the daisies was also released from the same trip. And that is all from us for now. I'll be back with the late news at 10:05 tonight. Have a nice evening. Bye-bye.

0: Today we'll see warmer temperatures moving in from the east, especially around tea time. Heinz Beans sponsors ITV National Weather.
1: Hello again. Saturday ending on a rather damp note for parts of England and Wales, and it will be a rainy start to Sunday for northern areas, with drier and perhaps brighter conditions for Scotland tomorrow. Showers develop for England and Wales through the afternoon, and some of these will be heavy at times. We can see the progress of that rain moving northwards, some of it rather persistent over the next few hours. Showers will fade, though, across Northern Ireland and Scotland before dawn, and central and southern counties of England and Wales will have a dry start to the day. Lingering rain for northern parts of England tomorrow morning, but eventually it pushes off into the North Sea and away. Scotland should enjoy a drier day than today, and for England and Wales, a bit of brightness gets out through the afternoon. But in turn, one or two heavy and thundery downpours will also develop later on in the day. A maximum temperature of 19 Celsius in the southeast tomorrow. And looking ahead to Bank Holiday Monday, generally dry, save for a few showers here and there. Bye-bye.
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7: You want £1 million.
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9: Dulux standard 2.5-litre coloured emulsion. Now £16. 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
1: Hello again, now the main stories in London. Four people are in hospital after being shot in Brixton in the early hours of this morning. Multiple shots were fired from a car on Cold Harbour Lane. One of the men, who's 25, is in a critical condition in hospital. Three others are being treated for non-life-threatening injuries. No arrests have been made. A man's been charged with murder after a woman died in Fulham. Mehdi Madar appeared at Westminster Magistrates Court today, charged with the murder of 46-year-old Sophinia Bertrand. Police were called to a property in Tyrawley Road in the early hours of Thursday after reports a woman had been found with head injuries. She was pronounced dead at the scene. Rail passengers in London are being urged to check before they travel this bank holiday as engineering work is affecting parts of the network. Stations including London Charing Cross and Waterloo East will be closed from today until Monday. Disruption is also expected around London Victoria, London Bridge and Clapham Junction, and some routes replaced by buses over the long weekend. Grassroots football has long been the starting point for young players dreaming of a professional career in the game.
10: One club in East London, Levels FC, is becoming a proven pathway to the top, focusing on developing the skill, mindset and attitude needed to succeed. In just a few years, more than 80 young players have progressed from its training programme and signed with top academies. Jay Akbar has the story.
11: Skills are surface level, mentality runs deep. That's the philosophy at Levels FC. It does seem to work. This grassroots football club was founded in 2018. Since then, dozens of youngsters have signed for top teams like Arsenal and Crystal Palace.
12: We try and recruit the best and we try and give them the environment that's going to give them the opportunity to be successful.
13: This is the standard we expect, nothing less than that. The bar is extremely high here.
11: The levels they reach, Terry tells me, are down to a set of standards.
12: We want them to take away that life is not easy and you get what you put in. So, for example, here we train twice a week. If you don't train, you don't play. If you're late, beyond a certain time, you're sent home. These are the type of values we put in and we just expect them to work exceptionally hard.
11: The kids here do seem to relish the challenge.
14: They know we have talent and we can do different things. They want to just, like, improve us.
15: I'm just all around more confident. I'm like, I don't shy away anymore, especially on the pitch. Like, I want to receive, get on the ball and express myself.
11: It certainly helped Sufyan. Not the most confident when he arrived, he recently made his debut for Southampton.
16: When I step on the pitch, I just forget about everything that happens outside. Just try and enjoy myself as much as possible.
11: In fact, he plays with former Levels teammate Abdul.
17: I need someone to push me every time I'm here or every time I'm playing football. So, and I think these coaches were like the best thing that could have happened.
11: The training here goes beyond football.
13: Little stuff like being on time. If you're not on time here, you get in trouble. Same thing in the real world, you're not in time, you might lose your job. So it's they learn the life lessons here. That's why football's very, very, very important to a lot of these boys, yeah.
11: Because in football, like life, there are levels, and these boys aim high. Jay Akbar, ITV News.
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10: Millwall's hopes of automatic Premier League promotion were dashed today despite a 2-0 win over Oxford United. The Lions needed Ipswich Town to slip up, but their rivals held on to seal a return to the Premier League. Millwall now have a chance in the playoffs. And in the Premier League, Brentford played West Ham this afternoon at the GTEC Community Stadium. The Bees won 3-0. Meanwhile, Arsenal and Fulham are 20 minutes into their game. Arsenal is currently 1-0 up. Let's take a look at the weather now. Here is Amanda with all the details.
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20: Hello again. So many of us have been treated to some beautiful sunshine in recent days, but outbreaks of rain as we go through tonight. Some of that will be heavy in places. And then Sunday, it's a mixture of sunshine and showers, and hopefully things go to plan on Bank Holiday Monday. It will be drier and brighter for many of us. Now, the reason for this setup, low pressure here is driving the system northwards as we go through tonight and into tomorrow. And that's bringing some heavy rain into places, possibly some rumbles of thunder out there too. And with low pressure never too far away, it's going to keep us fairly unsettled as we go through the next few days. Now, in the meantime, for tonight, well, if you are heading out, make sure you take a brolly with you. There's going to be some rain around. Some of that again will be heavy in places, possibly with some rumbles of thunder out there too, but it is pushing its way northwards, leaving behind a lot of clouds. So a fairly mild night for many, with those temperatures there staying into double figures. So quite a gloomy start to Sunday morning, but it will perk up. We'll get to see some bright or sunny spells, but that sunshine will spark off one or two showers. If you happen to catch one of these, once again, they could be heavy, possibly thundery in places. And you'll notice a bit of a difference in those temperatures too, feeling fresher than of late. Highs this time at around 17 or 18 degrees. 18 is 64 in Fahrenheit. And as I mentioned earlier, low pressure never too far away. Although at this stage, it looks like Bank Holiday Monday will be decent, looking largely dry for most of us for a good part of the day. But it will be feeling fresher. Northerly winds and a top temperature of 17 degrees. Bye-bye.
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10: That's all from us for now. We'll be back with updates tomorrow. Enjoy the rest of your evening. Bye-bye.

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14: Mr. Howelson is charged with murder. Mr. Dingle and Mr. Penders are each charged with perverting the course of justice. Have you reached verdicts on each of the defendants on which you will all agree?
15: We have.
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0: The acts are rehearsing and the judges, well, they're in hair and makeup. This Saturday night we've the second live semi-final as New Britain's Got Talent continues. That's all in an hour after new Celebrity Catchphrase Now on ITV1.

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1: Hello, how you doing? And welcome to Celebrity Catchphrase. Tonight, three famous faces are ready to play. It's fast, it's fun, and it's all for charity with a mighty £50,000 jackpot up for grabs. So let's see who's playing Catchphrase tonight. Bringing the sparkle, the glamour, and the joy that makes Strictly So Fab, it's the one and only Motsi Mabuse! And from stand-up stages to starring roles in Hollywood blockbusters, it's only Rob Delaney!
2: Howdy.
1: Wow, good to see you, Rob.
2: Good to be here. Thanks for having me.
1: Tell you something, this is going to be great. Now she's shot to fame on Love Island, and tonight she's got a date with Mr. Chips. It's TV presenter and author Amber Rose Gill. What a lineup. What a treat. How are you, Motsi?
3: I'm great. And you?
1: Yeah, very good. You are looking great.
3: Oh, thank you so much.
1: Yes. Of course, you judge Strictly over here and in Germany.
3: Yeah.
1: Where would you say is most successful?
3: Well, I would say Strictly here is, you know, the mothership of all. We've got 62 countries doing Strictly Come Dancing.
1: Wow.
3: And here is still the big role model for everyone. So I would say here, but Germany's second place.
1: It's amazing, really, you know, when you see some people when they start out.
3: Yes.
1: You go, wow, by the end of it, it is, it's like a transformation for some.
3: Yes. Dancing is like, you know, you can completely separate from somewhere and be connected with another person. And that's what I love about it. And when that all comes together, it's magic.
1: Well, listen, I don't know if you two know this, but Motsi was a judge when her sister was dancing in the show. How did you deal with that?
3: Well, we were very professional. I said, you have to do your best so I can do my best. And she was brilliant. I mean, she won twice.
1: She's amazing, isn't she?
3: She's amazing, and it was great.
1: How was your mum with that? Because obviously you're
3: not
1: a judge.
3: Fair.
1: Oh, really? Go on.
3: She was on OT's side. She's always on OT's side because OT's the younger sister, but I'm the older sister. I'm mature enough to accept that. So she was like sending me texts. Why are you giving your sister these scores and that? Why? I'm like, I'm not bullying the girl. I'm doing my job. But she's okay now because OT's not on this show.
1: Is that easier for you that OT's not on it?
3: For me, it's easier now because, you know, the family is in peace.
1: Well, listen, we had you both on Deal or No Deal.
3: Yes.
1: That was an absolute treat. They both did very well. But how well are you going to do on Catchphrase tonight?
3: I will breathe in and go for gold.
1: Yes. Please breathe out.
3: Of young orphanage kids. That's my, just to get some money in there.
1: Incredible. Everybody, we've got Hollywood royalty here. Rob, good to see you.
2: Good to see you.
1: How's it going?
2: Very well, thank you. Excited to be here.
1: You've been in massive Hollywood films, Deadpool, Mission Impossible. What would be the next big dream role for you?
2: Oh, I was thinking about this earlier. I would like to play a fireman. I don't care what the story is. I would just like to use the equipment and slide down a pole a few times. And I can't just walk into a fire station and do that. I have to, you know, get cast as a fireman.
1: Now, you seem to have done everything. You've written books. What's your favorite thing to do? Acting, the writing?
2: I'd say writing. Anytime I write something and get people to pay attention to it, that makes me very happy. Acting is a joy and a privilege, but it's even more fun if I get to write it myself.
1: Do you know when you're in a hit? I'll give you an example, right? When they said they were going to bring Catchphrase back nearly 11 years ago now.
2: Yeah, I called the police. I said, get the riot squads ready. People are going to go bananas. So I knew that was going to be a hit.
1: But do you feel it? Do you go home and go, do you know what? I'm onto a winner here.
2: You can feel that way sometimes if everybody's firing on all cylinders and everybody's trying to tell the same story and putting their best foot forward. Sometimes you can get a hint, but you might not be correct. So sometimes I do stuff, people don't like it. Sometimes I think, well, what are we doing here? And then people like it. So it's hard to say.
1: Do you watch Catchphrase as a family?
2: No.
1: Oh, do you not?
2: Yeah, no, I mean, not the whole family, all five. They're running around. The boys, you know, they have to punch holes in the walls and ride motorcycles through the kitchen. So we don't watch too much altogether.
1: But you've seen the show?
2: Oh, yeah.
1: Okay. When you play along at home, are you any good at it?
2: Yeah, I'm okay on the couch. But here, I can already feel my brain cells evaporating, so.
1: Which charity are you playing for tonight?
2: Child Bereavement UK.
1: Let's hear it for Rob, everybody. Good to see you. Can you believe that Love Island was in 2019?
4: I know. It feels like it wasn't real.
1: How do you feel when you watch it on the TV now?
4: I just wish there were a bit more chaos like I was.
1: You were one of the first.
4: Yeah, I was one of the first. Yeah, the OG. So.
1: Well, it was one chapter of your life. That's done now. But talking about new chapters, you're a best-selling author.
4: I am. So I have two books now.
1: Yeah.
4: And it was a collaboration with Mills and Boone in the romance section. I feel like there's not enough black love stories.
1: Right.
4: And so we hosted a competition to find an author. And then they saw how passionate I was about it. And they're like, do you fancy writing? And I was like, me? Are you sure? And then I had now two down the line.
1: Yeah, listen, congratulations. And also, look, hang on a second, not only a reality star, best-selling author, presenter, and, of course, DJ, what else do you want to do?
4: Everything. I like to try everything just once, you know?
1: Well, why not?
4: Mm-hmm.
1: Now, do you live down here or do you still live in Newcastle?
4: I live in London, yeah.
1: They've got some good Geordie catchphrases, though. Can you remind us of any?
4: My favourite one would be, how am I?
1: Yeah.
4: Do you know what it means?
1: Well, it's like, how are you, isn't it? How's
4: no.
1: it going? What does how are you, man?
4: Like,
1: mean?
4: Come on, like, say if you're not getting an answer right. Like, how am I, man? Like, hurry up.
3: Hurry, man.
1: Ava, how competitive are you?
4: Basically, when I play at home, I'm not allowed to play with the rest of my family because I get it before them. So I get moved to another room when they're playing so that they have enough time to think of it.
1: Because you are good at the game.
4: Because I'm good at the game.
1: What I love is that normally people would go, oh, no, I don't know how it's going to... At least you're being honest. I'm good at the game.
4: Usually.
1: Which charity are you playing for tonight?
4: Not a phase.
1: Well, listen, this is going to be a great show. I can feel it already. Good luck for you all. Let's hear it for tonight's contestant. This is going to be good. Now, remember, catchphrases can be films, songs or well-known sayings. Just say what you see. Now, in our first round, every correct answer is worth £100 for your charity and the bonus is worth a very lovely £500. If you think you know the answer, all you have to do is buzz in. And the beautiful thing about round one is nobody will be frozen out. So keep pressing and guessing until you get it right. OK, let's get started. Are you ready at home? I hope so. They're definitely ready here. So let's do it. Let's play... Catchphrase. Mr. Chips, everybody!
5: In a room with people and dressed flamboyantly, Mr. Chips makes a door from planks and walks through it.
1: I think at one point you've all done this. Rob!
2: Gatecrasher?
1: Oh, it's not Gatecrasher, but not a bad guess to start off with, Rob. Let's play some more.
5: Dressed up. Mr. Chips walks through a door.
1: What is he doing? Literally, you haven't just turned up. Rob.
2: Making an entrance.
1: That is right.
3: Ah.
1: He's making an entrance. Ah. Isn't it a relief when you got one in the bank?
2: Yeah, I feel much better. Thank you, Stephen.
1: Right, £100 in your bank and the first chance at our bonus catchphrase worth £500. Nine squares, hide in the bonus catchphrase, just buzz in whenever you're ready and remove a square and say what's there.
2: Oh.
1: Here we go. Always worth a try. You never, ever know.
5: A man in a picture frame.
2: Framed. You're framed.
1: You're framed. No, but I can see where you were going. I see the frames. OK, but it's not the one we're looking for. OK, Rob, off the mark on £100. Amber Motsey, is this one yours?
5: A woman decorating a sumptuous cake next to a woman with a flatter cake.
1: Motsey?
3: Cherry on the cake, cherry on the icing.
1: Cherry on top of the cake is not the one we're looking for, but do not fear, do not worry. You are not frozen out. Let's see some more.
5: An arrow pointing to the big cake woman.
1: What's the difference between the lady on the left with the cake and the lady on the right?
5: But the woman on the right with the flatter cake is shrugging next to three half signs.
1: The phrase is right there in front of you. Amber.
4: Half-baked.
1: Oh, do you know something? That is not a bad guess, but it's not the one we're looking for. Let's play some more. You might know this phrase when you see someone really going for it and you go, wow, I tell you what, he or she doesn't. Motsy?
3: Going all the way?
1: Oh, it's not going all the way, but I can see where you're going. You're not frozen out. Keep pressing and guessing. Amber.
4: She doesn't do things by halves.
1: She's got it right! She doesn't do things by halves. That is correct. OK, you now get to the bonus board. Nice work. Buzz in whenever you're ready. And let's see what's there.
5: A man on the left is in a picture frame.
4: You've been framed.
1: It's a lovely guess. It's not the one we're looking for, but I can see where you were going. Right, everybody's back in play. Oh, Motsy. Just literally say what you see.
5: Motsy is ballroom dancing with a partner while a fox rides by on a horse.
3: Fox dance!
1: Oh,
3: fox
1: you, Rob just got in there. I think you've given it away. Rob.
2: Stephen, is it Foxtrot?
1: I think it is.
3: I didn't.
1: Oh, Moxie. That was yours for the taking, but Rob nicked it. OK, Rob, you are back to the bonus board for your charity. Can you bag the £500 that's up for grabs? And let's see what's there.
2: Ooh. Shrinking violet.
1: Any guess is a good guess, but it's not the one we're looking for, but always worth a try. OK, fingers back on your buzzers. Here we go.
5: A woman is tugging a rope.
1: So literally, say what you see. What's she doing, Amber?
4: She's reeling them in.
1: Oh, that's a good guess, but it's not the one we're looking for. Let's see a bit more.
5: With Mr. Chips on the other end.
1: What is she doing? Rob.
2: Rope him in?
1: Oh, again, these are good guesses, but it's not the one we're looking for this catchphrase. Let's see a bit more. You might hear this phrase on Love Island.
4: Oh.
1: Amber.
4: She's pulling him for a chat.
1: She's pulling him for a chat.
3: Wow.
1: Rob and Amber neck and neck at the moment with £200 each. But can that all change now with our bonus board? And let's see what's there.
5: Top left, a man in a picture frame with a red X above him.
1: What could this be?
4: The skinny legs are throwing me off. I can't think of anything.
1: Do not worry. Here's another one.
5: A woman drops a burger.
1: There's your clue.
5: And the burger's caught by the lower window ledge.
1: Now, what is that thing that's just saved the burger from hitting the floor? Think about where it is.
5: An arrow is pointing to the window ledge.
1: Amber.
4: You're a ledge.
1: You're a ledge. What a ledge.
3: Oh,
2: incredible.
1: That's a good one. I love that catchphrase.
4: Yeah, I like that one.
1: Brilliant stuff right now. Amber, another chance at the bonus catchphrase for you. Let's see how you do. And let's remove that.
5: Two figures in picture frames.
1: What is this?
4: Frame? I don't know.
1: Do not fear. Don't worry. If you don't know, do you know at home? Have you had a little guess yourself? All will be revealed in just a minute. But now, fingers back on your buzzers, fingers poised, fingers ready. Here we go.
5: One side, a woman is sweating tiny buttons and a paperclip.
1: Now, there's your clue.
5: On the other side, another woman is sweating a plane, an elephant and a skyscraper.
1: What is she saying? Amber.
4: She's sweating the small stuff.
1: Oh, you are so close, it is ridiculous, but it's not quite the phrase. Let's play some more. Do you need to think about the one on the right compared to the one on the left? Rob.
2: Don't sweat the small stuff.
1: He's only gone and got it. Oh, don't sweat the small stuff.
2: You said that.
4: No, I didn't say don't, though.
1: Rob, you now get back to the bonus board for that £500. Can he do it? And let's see what's there.
5: On the left, a rejected man in a frame. In the centre, a brain on legs.
2: The brain likes the guy in the left frame.
1: It's wrong. OK, all right. Who's going to get the next £100 catchphrase?
5: Mr. Chips is with a team of players.
1: So what's Mr. Chips up to here?
5: They stand up one at a time while his hands go up and down.
1: Moxie?
3: Stand up for yourself.
1: So they are standing up. Let's see a bit more.
5: Mr. Chips is counting.
1: So think about what Mr. Chips is doing there. Rob!
2: Stand up and be counted.
1: You are not taking any prisoners tonight, Rob.
3: Ah!
1: Stand up and be counted. This is great play. OK, Amber on £300, Rob on £400. Moxie's still to score, but it's still early days, Moxie, I promise you. Back to the bonus board now we go for Rob. Good luck, Rob. Will the middle solve the riddle?
5: On the left, a man with an X over him, in the middle, a brain.
2: Left out of mind, not a phrase.
1: It was worth a guess, always worth a guess. Fingers back on your buzzers. Here's your next catchphrase. Mochi, this one is ideal for you. Take a good look, take your time. Rob, Amber, obviously you're in play as well.
5: A couple standing on a page of music notes.
1: Rob!
2: Can't find the melody?
1: That's not quite right. You're not frozen out, Rob. Let's see some more. Maybe think of a song.
5: One is holding a map. They each point in different directions, looking confused.
1: So you'd need a map if you were maybe, what? You couldn't find your way. Another word for that, if you're serious, like, where am I? Amber.
4: Lost in the music.
1: We're not lost in the music. It's just... Let's play some more. Rob.
2: Can't find the tune.
1: Oh, it's not can't find a tune. Let's see some more. It could be a catchphrase, a song. But then... Amber.
4: Lost in music.
1: Lost in music!
3: I said it! Sorry.
1: Right, OK, so this is constantly neck and neck between Rob and Amber. It's £400 a piece, but can that all change now? Well, Amber, if you get the bonus catchphrase, you'll add another £500 to your bank. Only two squares to go. This is going to the wire. Is this arrow going to help? Let's remove it, please.
5: The man on the right has a tick above him.
4: Is it in the right frame of mind?
1: Well, Rob is like a nodding dog. He knows I don't need to say it, but you're right! Let's remove the other square, please, and let's take a look. And well done if you did get it one right at home. Congratulations, in the right frame of mind. Which, Amber, you certainly are, because you are in the lead with £900, Rob on £400, Motsy's still to score, but Motsy, do not fear. It can all change very, very quick. And it's time for a quick break now, but when we do come back, every catchphrase is worth double the money. See you back here in a moment. It's gonna be good!
5: Catchphrase.

on their back jump out of the aircraft, their bodies angled head down as they skydive towards the island of Gibraltar down below. SAS men patrol the radar installation, which is on top of the Rock of Gibraltar. The three agents dive down past the steep white sides of the rock and deploy their parachutes. A man in black is hidden in foliage near the installation walls. He watches the parachutists through binoculars and makes a move as they land. One agent lands on a dirt road carved into the rock and quickly

0: scoops up his parachute. The second comes down on a road overlooking the ocean and jumps over a stone wall. The third comes down and gets his chute tangled up in a tree. He jumps down onto the road. A soldier emerges behind him and shoots him with a paint gun. He turns and gets splattered again.
1: That's it, John. You're out of it.
0: The agent that landed on the dirt road starts to climb up the rock, scrambling over boulders. Above him, the agent behind the wall gathers up his chute. The first agent throws a grappling hook up, which catches on a rocky ledge. The man in black, who observed the parachutist's landing, stands over the grappling hook, watching the British agent climb up. A soldier with a paint gun appears and fires at the man in black.
2: Game's up, mate. You're dead.
0: The man in black shoots the soldier dead, then squats down and attaches a message tag to a carabiner clip, which he sends down the rope to the British agent, who reads it with alarm. The man in black then cuts the rope.
3: No!
0: The third British agent, James Bond, watches his colleague fall. Bond looks up and sees the man in black darting back from the rocky ledge above. Bond's colleague falls onto a sloping roof and lands in a deep trough. Handsome Bond, Agent 007, scrambles over the rocks and finds the severed climbing rope. He then spots the dead soldier and hurries down to where the soldier is lying. A small grey-brown monkey jumps down by the dead soldier, startling Bond. The man in black shoots another soldier and steals a khaki-coloured Land Rover. Bond runs onto a dirt track in time to see the Land Rover getting away. Bond chases down the track after the Land Rover, which speeds along the road below. Bond comes to a guard at a gate. The guard shoots Bond with a paintball. Bond jumps onto the roof of the Land Rover as it passes below.
4: Here, hold on, you're dead!
0: The man in black realizes that there's someone on top of his vehicle and swerves on the narrow cliff road, trying to knock him off. Bond manages to cling on to the canvas canopy. The man in black fires through the canvas, his bullets coming up between Bond's legs. Bond rolls over to avoid them. An armed guard at another security gate sees the Land Rover speeding towards him. He gestures for the vehicle to halt, and when it doesn't, fires a red paintball at the windscreen. The man in black drives into the guard and smashes through the gate. A soldier dashes out of a nearby security hut and opens fire on the Land Rover. Boxes of explosives in the back catch fire. Bond's legs dangle near the flames and he quickly withdraws them. Bond lies flat as the Land Rover passes under a bridge, then gets out a large knife and slits the canvas canopy. Bond reaches in through the canopy and grapples with the man in black, who steers with one hand whilst fighting Bond off. He slams Bond's hand against the steering wheel and Bond drops the knife. Bond grabs the wheel and prevents the Land Rover from crashing into a family car. The Land Rover swerves into a souvenir stand, alarming two monkeys on a wall. People scatter as it ploughs through some tables and chairs. A burning box drops off the back of the Land Rover and explodes in the road. Bond and the man in black grapple at the wheel. Bond headbutts the other man and gains control. There are cars parked on either side of the narrow road. The Land Rover takes the door off a beetle as it speeds by. Monkeys scatter as the Land Rover ploughs through a wall and off the cliff, heading for the ocean. Bond elbows the other man in the gut, kicks out the window and scrambles out, deploying his reserve parachute. The Land Rover, with its burning cargo, plummets towards the ocean. Debris from the Land Rover explosion sets Bond's chute alight. He spots a luxury cruiser down below and steers towards it. On board, a woman in a white bikini is on the phone under a sun canopy.
5: It's all so boring here, Margot. There's nothing but playboys and tennis pros. If only I could find a real man.
0: She gets up as Bond lands on top of her sun canopy and somersaults down onto the deck.
1: I need to use your phone. She'll call you back.
0: He redials.
5: Who are you?
1: Bond, James Bond. Exercise Control 007 here. I'll report in an hour.
5: Won't you join me?
0: She holds up a glass of champagne.
1: Better make that two.
0: Against a black background, a woman's red-gloved hand fires a silver revolver. Titles appear in white letters near the muzzle of the gun and change as it fires. Albert R. Broccoli presents Timothy Dalton as Ian Fleming's James Bond 007 in The Living Daylights. The silhouette of a dancing couple is reflected in sunglasses worn by a beautiful woman. Starring Mariam Darbo, Joe Don Baker as Whittaker, Art Malik, John Rhys-Davies, and Jerome Crabet. The image of a woman performing a sexy floor routine is projected against the image of a car headlight. Andreas Wisniewski.
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10: Well, there goes my barbecue. It's raining here. It's BBC One with you live on this three-day weekend. Michael McIntyre's big show on the way. First, when you think of the prizes on blankety blank, which word springs to mind?
11: Appearing tonight on blankety blank is Tasha Guri, Trevor Nelson, Sarah Barron, Sue Perkins, Josh Pugh, and Joe Marler. Please welcome your host. It's me, Bradley Walsh.
12: Thank you. Thank you. Thank you so much. Thank you very, very much indeed. Thank you all. Hello and welcome to Blankety Blank, the show that finds out what goes on inside celebrities' heads. And spoiler alert, it's narcissism and self-importance. Let's meet them. Hello, celebrities! Lovely to see you all. Let me ask you, who's worked with who? Anyone worked with anyone at all? Go ahead, Trev.
13: I feel like I've worked with Sue even though I've never met her before. I bumped into her a little while ago and I just felt...
14: I'm sorry about that, Trev.
13: It was a bit of a connection.
14: But he's been in my ear, and I mean that in the best way. He's been in my lug holes for years, so I feel... right back at you, I feel I know you even though we've never met until today.
13: There you go.
11: Oh, OK, Sarah.
15: I met everyone backstage other than Joe.
11: Yeah.
15: So I just wanted to say...
11: Oh.
15: Hi, Joe.
11: Oh.
15: And I'm heavier than I look, and I'm ready to be bench pressed.
11: Tasha, now you've done Strictly and that as well. Have you? Any of the other guys been on Strictly at all?
14: Have you?
15: No, it's the dream.
11: Not yet.
14: Have you?
15: Do they let you keep the costumes?
14: I kept some. I stole some.
15: Good girl.
14: I stole it.
11: Good for you. Josh, have you worked with any on the circuit?
16: I've met Sarah.
11: Yeah.
16: But not the others. But we're getting on really well, and I'm actually hoping we're going to stay all friends.
11: Yes.
16: And probably go on a holiday together late this year.
11: Joe, now you're a rugby man, obviously.
13: Yeah.
11: And have you played alongside any of our panelists?
13: Well, I think after what Sarah said earlier.
11: Yeah.
13: There might be a chance.
11: Yes, yes, yes. Bench pressing them all, of course.
13: Yeah. What? Now, I'd like to make eye contact with her.
11: Well, turn around.
15: This will be the best moment of my life.
13: Yeah, it's quite hard.
14: Yeah.
15: Come on.
11: But you couldn't actually turn around there. Is that rugby injuries and stuff, or is that just you look because you're solid?
13: No, slip funny.
11: Right, OK. Slip funny. All right, well, there you are. The celebrity panel, everyone. Give them a round of applause. Let's bring on tonight's first pair of blankety blankers. On you come! Come on! Welcome to Blankety Blank, Sarah and Glenn. Okay, Sarah, tell us a bit about yourself. Where are you from? What do you do?
17: So I'm Sarah from Wakefield and I work in customer service.
11: What do you do to relax?
17: To relax, I like colouring. I do a lot of colouring.
13: Pens or pencils?
11: Pens.
13: Yeah, felt tips. Well, you've got the thin one, the other side, and the thick one.
17: Yeah.
13: So you do the outlines to begin with. I was doing some before
17: I
13: came.
17: I like the thick one. I like the thick one better than the
13: You
17: top.
13: Like the thick one?
11: Yeah. I was absolutely going to throw him under the bus, but now Joe likes it. I think it's great colouring. I think it's sensational. Well, if you were to win a prize on Blankety Blank, what would you like it to be?
17: A smoothie maker to make cocktails in the summer.
15: Oh, my God. Leave it to the Brits to turn a smoothie maker into something with alcohol.
11: Oh, I wish you luck. Glenn, welcome. Who's that? Who's that? Is one of your family in, Glenn?
18: Yeah, my mum's in tonight. Wife's in tonight. And my aunt's in tonight.
14: But only one of them shouted.
18: Yeah. Oh, and my dad. I forgot my dad.
12: Oh, and your dad. Tell us a bit about yourself. What do you do? Where are you from?
18: Yeah, so, Glenn, I'm from Maidstone. I'm a scrum master. Do you know what a scrum master is?
12: Hang on, it's not Joe's game, your rugby game, is it?
18: Nothing to do with rugby. It's project management. You're meant to form, like, a scrum team and then deliver a project.
14: Do you want to get in the scrum with Joe and see if that, what project will arise from that?
12: Yeah, go on, Joe.
18: No, Joe.
12: Go on. Come on, Joe, up you jump.
13: Oh, good luck,
12: Glenn.
13: Mate.
12: Oh, there we go. Right here, in the middle. In here, Joe. In here.
14: This has got A&E written all over it.
1: Brad, you need to do the calls. You're the ref here.
12: What am I to say? What do I call?
1: What do you call?
12: Crouch.
1: Crouch.
12: Bind.
1: Set.
12: Crouch, bind, set.
1: Yeah, Glenn, why are you standing there?
12: I don't know.
1: Go there. You wanted to scrum.
12: All right.
1: You stand there. So are you doing it with him or not?
2: No. Yeah, right. So I'm going to say crouch, bend, snatch.
12: What?
14: Wrong game,
12: mate.
14: Wrong game. Wrong game.
12: Say what?
14: Wrong game, mate.
2: I'm crouch, bind, set.
12: Where am I going then?
2: Right, OK.
12: Crouch. Bind.
14: Holy hell.
12: Look, where are you putting your head?
18: Where were you putting your head?
12: Get your head in here.
18: Oh, he's in.
12: Set.
18: Oh, Dad, I can't move.
15: Bradley. Me next.
12: You betcha. All right, give him a round of applause. Welcome to Blankety Blank. All you have to do, Sarah and Glenn, is match the missing blank with our celebrities. And one of the most matches plays the Super Match game, where the top prize on offer is the ultimate fishing set, including an inflatable boat. And not only that, we're throwing in fish bait. And that isn't all. You can then go on to the grand final for an even bigger prize. Best luck to both of you. Give them a round of applause, Sarah and Glenn. Yeah. Let's play Blankety Blank. I'm going to read you both a statement. All you have to do is fill in the missing blank. Sarah, you are going first. Choose between A or B, remembering, of course, that some are more tricky than the others.
15: A, please.
12: A, it is. Right, here we go. Get ready, folks. Joe Marler has a secret rugby tactic. To throw the other players off in a scrum, he always blanks. How about that? We've only just done that. Joe Marler has a secret rugby tactic, see, Sarah. To throw other players off in a scrum, he always blanks. Put your lights on when you are done. Here we go. Joe Marler has a secret rugby tactic to throw the other players off in a scrum. He always blanks.
15: Just because of what he did to Glenn, grabs their
12: grabs necks. Their necks. It's good. Yeah. It's good.
14: Do you think it's good?
12: I think it's good. It's good. OK, Tasha, here we go. To throw others players off in a scrum, he always blanks.
4: I just went with basic. Tackles.
12: Yeah, he always tackles.
4: Yeah, tackle.
12: Yes, of course. Trev?
13: You've got to do something that you can't really see.
12: Yes, exactly.
13: Irritates them, licks them.
12: Licks them. Wow. Yes, yes. Sarah?
4: Farts.
12: He always...
14: I hope he does whatever I do whenever I'm playing a game. Just let one go.
12: Fine, yes. OK. Josh!
1: Yeah, I think chemical warfare as well. Guffs, back end.
12: Yeah, guffs, back end. OK. Joe.
13: He always colours in flowers.
12: Yes, yes. That, yes. Sadly, no score. Then we're up to you. Ladies and gentlemen, pens at the ready. Here we go. All right. I met an alien down the pub the other day. I told him, I said... In order to get along with humans, you only need one word, blank. I met an alien down the pub the other day. I told him, I said, in order to get along with humans, you only need one word, blank. OK, lights on. Lights on, everyone.
7: Yeah, sorry.
12: Right, here we go. I met an alien down the pub the other day. I told him, I said, in order to get along with humans, you only need one word.
18: Just said hello.
12: So damaged. Disappointed on this show. The whole audience were like... I met an alien down the pub the other day, Tasha. I told him in order to get along with humans, you only need one word. Tasha, what is that word?
4: Chat. If we ain't got the chat, then what's the point?
12: Chat. Trev.
13: I would be funnier, but I'm just trying to do Glenn.
12: Yeah. Yeah, banter. Banter. Yeah, banter. Sarah.
15: One word.
12: One word.
15: Drink.
12: Yes. Sue!
14: Lager!
12: Lager, yeah! Josh!
19: Booze.
12: Booze! Joe!
20: Love.
12: Love, yeah! I cannot believe it, it's nil-nil. Who'd have thought?
2: A or B, Glenn?
18: B.
2: B. Right. OK, here we go. I've been working on my psychic abilities. Right now, I'm transmitting to everyone here my favourite soup, which is, of course, blank.
1: Super.
14: Just one word.
1: Super.
2: Which is, of course, yeah. No. Soup. Yeah, no, I've been working on my psychic abilities, and right now, I'm transmitting to everyone here my favourite soup, which is, of course, blank. Right, are you ready? Lights on, everyone.
14: Yep.
2: So,
14: yep.
2: All right, Trev, when you're ready, Sarah. Now, I've been working on my psychic abilities here, Glenn, don't you know? Right now, I'm transmitting to everyone here my favourite soup, which is, of course...
18: Tomato!
14: It's a classic. It's a classic.
2: Right now, I'm transmitting to everyone here my favourite soup, which is, of course, Tasha...
4: It's my favourite, tomato.
2: There you go! Trevor!
13: Lentil.
2: Lentil, oh, yeah, yeah.
4: Who even has lentil soup?
13: What do you mean, who has lentil soup?
4: No one has lentil soup.
13: Look at me.
2: Sarah.
15: I went a different direction here.
2: OK.
15: Kappa.
2: Kappas. Yeah. Oh, do you not...
15: Please.
2: So,
14: well, knowing you as I do, it's minestrone, I thought.
2: Yes, but... minestrone. Yeah. I love minestrone. Josh, what do you say?
1: Well, because of Trevor, I put minestrone of sound. Minestrone.
2: Very good. Very good.
7: Joe! French onion with croutons.
2: Now, Sarah, here's the deal. You only need one to draw, two to win. Now, you can play with everyone, don't forget, and here we go. Did you hear about the farmer who couldn't find his glasses? He lost his job after he accidentally milked a blank. Did you hear about the farmer? Couldn't find his glasses, Sarah. He lost his job after he accidentally milked a blank. OK, lights on. Lights on. Here we go. Right. Did you hear about the farmer who couldn't find his glasses? He lost his job after he accidentally milked a...
17: chicken?
2: Chicken. Oh.
17: Strong.
2: Yes!
13: How can you milk a chicken?
2: How can you milk a chicken? Because he lost his glasses. Tasha. Did you hear about a farmer who couldn't find his glasses, lost his job after he accidentally milked a...
4: I think you can milk a goat.
2: Goat, yeah, a goat. Trevor, what did you put?
17: A chicken.
2: A pig. Like Sarah, what do you say?
15: Farmhand.
2: OK, Sue, so he lost his job after he accidentally milked a...
14: postman.
2: Easy done with you, Mickey, and got your glasses.
17: That's mad.
2: Now, Sarah, you need... two. You've got to rely on Josh and Joe. Both of them are staring at the desk, not daring to look up. Josh, what have you got? He accidentally milked a...
1: Depending on the authority the chicken has, it might be... might count. Co-worker.
2: Now then, one to draw. Joe.
7: I'm really sorry, Sarah. I put customer.
2: I'm sorry, Sarah. You're through to the Super Match. Here we come. Yeah. Give them a round of applause, everyone. Well done.
19: Keep pressing and guessing until you get it right, because one of you will be heading

0: The horse with the back on it crumples to the ground.
1: Rob!
2: Backing the wrong horse.
1: He's backed the wrong horse. Wow. Yes, he has. OK, Rob, creeping up now. £2,000 to Amber's £4,300. And there's a lot of money up for grabs in this round. Who's going to bank it?
0: Two children lower a cage.
1: What is that?
0: And the cage imprisons their mum and dad.
1: Rob!
2: Parent Trap.
1: Great film, yes it is. Yeah. Tell you what, I can see the determination in his eyes. OK, fingers back on your buzzers. Here we go.
0: Three doors. First one has the word giggle behind it.
1: Here he comes. Ah, there's your clue.
0: Second has the word jiggle. Third, the word wiggle.
1: So, all different doors leading to somewhere. Amber.
3: Wiggle room.
1: It's wiggle room. Yes. Continue your lead with another £500. So, Mochi on 200, Rob on 2,500, Amber on 4,800. Here's your next one.
0: Mr. Chips is standing between two books with halos and two books with devil horns.
1: Rob's gone early.
2: Devil's food cake?
1: Oh, it's not devil's food cake, but you're not frozen out. Keep pressing and guessing. Here's some more clues.
0: Someone offers Mr. Chips a piece of cake.
1: The clues are all there. Rob.
2: Listening to your better angels?
1: Or it's not. Here's some more.
0: He smiles.
4: Right. Hello, Brad.
1: Hello, darling. Are you all right?
4: Right. So, my name's Barbara. I'm 59 years old.
1: Yeah.
4: I'm a Montessori nursery nurse. Oh. And I love wearing wigs. And tonight, in honour of Les Dawson, I'm wearing this wig. And I'm also a grandmother of 10 children.
5: Whoa.
6: It's incredible. I'm wearing a Shaking Stevens wig today, so we are a good company, girl.
1: Sarah.
7: I don't know too much about Les Dawson. Is he very sexy?
4: Yes. He's right, so he's the one that did the first Blankety Blank show.
7: Okay.
4: And when he did that, Brad was the warm-up man.
1: That is really... That's a stalker. That's,
6: I was going to say, he's probably your most eloquent stalker.
4: To be very direct, I actually believe that I'm the reincarnation of Les Dawson. Go and look him up and you'll see that the hair is very similar.
5: What is going on?
6: This isn't the way I thought that that introduction was going to go.
1: No.
6: What is
8: going on?
1: If you were to win a prize today, what would you like it to be?
4: Brad, it would have to be my favourite car, which is a Bentley Continental. But I know that's never going to happen.
1: Right.
4: So I'll make do with a miniature one to put on my
1: mantelpiece. Oh, OK, I was going to say, all right, I could do with a Les Dawson, I could do with a wig, I could do it. No, it's a Bentley Continental, I thought we're out of here. All right, well, I wish you luck.
4: Thank you so much, Brad.
1: Jordan, tell us a bit about yourself. Where are you from? What do you do?
9: I'm a primary school teacher and I'm from Huddersfield.
1: OK, so and what do you do for hobbies?
9: I sort of dabble a little bit in guitar so I can play it with my class. We do a bit of, you know, performing together.
1: And so
9: together,
1: you learn by music, through music as well?
9: We'd go with that. Yeah. If any of my head teachers watching, that's exactly what's happening. Learning through music.
1: Well, I like that. And let me ask you this: if you were to win a prize, any prize you would like to win at all on Blankety Blank, what would it be?
9: I think at this stage, just a new class set of glue sticks. We run a lot. The kids leave the lids off them quite
6: You're on the right show.
1: He's come on Blankety Blank for his kids in his class.
9: If it's a good prize, I'll keep it. But anything else, I might donate it. I'll donate it to school. Yeah.
1: Well, listen, all you have to do is match the missing blanks with one of our celebs, all right? The person with the most blanks goes through to our super match game where you will be playing for this, a super sing-song set, including a guitar...
7: And oh, my gosh!
1: ..and a tambourine.
6: A sing-song set.
1: All right, and there's an even bigger prize to come at the end of the show. Let's play Blankety Blank, everyone. Come on. OK, Barbara, A or B, mate? Are you remembering some... A or B? What do you want?
4: B for Barbara, please.
1: B for Barbara. OK.
4: Thanks, Brad.
1: Oh, you're welcome.

0: Sometimes I actually think out loud. Right now, I'm thinking I'd much rather be blanking.
1: Go away. Go away from me. It's me. Go away from me.
0: Right, sometimes I actually think out loud. Right now, I'm thinking I'd much rather be blanking. Blanking. Sue, what would I rather be blanking?
1: Oh, yeah. I mean, you're a big blanker, so, I mean, you...
0: We could get cancelled at this rate.
1: It's all right.
2: OK, go on.
3: Barbara, send some rays. I'm needing some Barbara
1: the
3: rays.
1: The power of blankety-blank. There. The power. Feel the power.
0: OK, lights on, everyone. All right, here we go. Sometimes, Barbara, I accidentally think out loud. Right now, I'm thinking I'd much rather be...
1: Blinking. Blinking?
4: Blinking.
0: Blinking. I'd much rather be blinking, really.
1: Blinking. Blinking.
0: Yes, I know, sometimes I actually think out loud. I'm thinking. And I'm thinking out loud, and you know what blinking. I'm thinking? I'm thinking that right now I'd rather be blinking.
1: Yeah, yeah.
0: Blinkity blink, blinkity blink. Blinkity blink, blinkity blink. Blinkity blink.
5: She's absolutely wonderful.
1: She is. Thank you so much. I love you all.
0: Sometimes, Tasha, I'm thinking I'd much rather be.
4: Do you know what, Bradley? I don't even know why this word came first. Pooing. I actually don't know why it came into my head.
0: Trev, what you got?
6: I don't know what I'm doing on this show.
0: No.
6: Dreaming.
0: What have you got, Sarah?
7: Reincarnating as Les Dawson.
0: As Les Dawson! Sue, yeah. I'm thinking I'd much rather be...
3: Finding a safe haven away from Barbara, who wants your job.
0: Josh, what you got?
8: Yeah, I get tried to get in Barbara's head and come up with gardening. I don't know why.
1: OK, that's a good one. I like gardening.
8: Yeah, you wrote down blinking, though, Barbara, is there anything?
0: I'd much rather be, Joe.
1: Blinking.
5: Milking.
1: I love it.
0: OK. Jordan, here we go, mate. Sarah Barron didn't have cash to tip the takeaway driver last night, so she gave them a blank instead. Sarah Barron didn't have cash to tip the takeaway driver last night, so she gave them a blank instead.
1: Oh,
0: have a
1: that's
0: think.
1: Hard.
0: OK, right.
3: Just got
0: light on, Sue.
3: Oh, sorry, mate.
0: That's all right, mate. No worries, no worries. OK, right, Jordan, here we go. Sarah Barron didn't have cash to tip the takeaway driver last night, so she gave them a blank instead. Joke, as a comedian!
5: Oh, yeah.
0: Yes!
5: Yeah.
0: Tasha, so she gave them a blank instead.
4: A hug.
0: Yes, a hug, that's
4: like
0: OK.
4: Like a
0: bad luck.
4: Person.
0: Bad luck. Trev?
6: I put...
4: Oh,
6: squeeze.
0: Squeeze, yeah, squeeze. Yeah, OK, that's OK, squeeze. Cool. Sarah?
7: Back rub.
0: Sue.
3: Yes, Sarah's got fingers in lots of pies. I think she'd go crypto.
0: Crypto?
3: Yeah.
0: Oh, very good.
3: Go straight to the wallet.
0: Josh?
8: I thought it was a taxi driver, not a delivery driver.
0: All right,
8: so
0: okay.
8: I put she'd give him a fake name and did a runner. But...
0: Joe?
5: Yeah, cashew nut. You ever had a nut in your pocket?
0: You're going first this time, Jordan. What do you want to go, A or B, mate?
9: Let's go B.
0: B, OK. All right, here we go. I had a nightmare in the airport after a holiday in Mexico. I got my blanks caught in the baggage carousel. Oh. I had a nightmare at the airport after a holiday in Mexico. I got my blanks caught in a baggage carousel. And lights on when you're done. Oh. Here we go. Hey, oh, God, I had a nightmare at the airport. I really did. After a holiday in Mexico, I got my blanks caught in the baggage carousel. Go.
9: Rucksack.
0: Oh. What? I got my rucksack caught in the carousel after my holiday in Mexico. My rucksack got caught in the carousel.
9: Okay. Oh, I didn't hear the Mexico bit. Oh. I didn't hear the Mexico bit.
0: Tash, what you put?
4: Well, in Mexico, you have tequila.
0: Tequila, yes. Trev, maracas.
6: Has to be maracas.
0: Yes, yeah. Yes.
6: That's
0: exactly, maracas. Sarah.
7: He was in Mexico. I said soiled pants.
0: No. Sue Perkins.
3: Maracas, because it sounds like.
0: Yes, exactly. Josh.
5: Maracas.
0: Maracas. Jarala.
5: Shoelaces. I've not been to Mexico, so...
0: Now, Barbara.
1: Yes, Brad?
0: You only need one to go through to the super match.
1: OK.
0: Right, here we go. Mrs Walsh says, I'm always getting proverbs wrong. I told her, you can't teach an old blank new tricks. Mrs Walsh says, I'm always getting proverbs wrong. I told her, I said, Donna, I said, you can't teach an old blank new tricks. What could that be? Lights on, please. Here we go. Oh, don't, OK. Oh, very good. Very good. This is how it's played. Mrs Walsh says, I'm always getting proverbs wrong. I said, love, I told her, you can't teach an old blank new tricks.
1: An old woman, which is what I am. I'm 59, I'll be 60 next year. An old woman, you can't teach me any tricks.
0: I told you it was a good one, didn't I? Tiebreaker ready. Mrs. Walsh says, I'm always getting proverbs wrong. I told her, you can't teach an old blank new tricks.
1: Cat.
0: Exactly, yes. OK, Trev. Cat. OK, Sarah.
2: Magician.
0: Oh, very good, very good, very good. Perky, what you got?
2: Cat.
0: Cat. OK, Josh.
8: Gorgeous quiz show host.
0: I like it. Here we go, Joe.
5: Go.
0: Guess what? It's a tiebreaker. Yeah. Come on! This is how the tiebreaker works. I'm going to give you a common phrase that has a missing blank. You both need to write down what you think that blank could be. Then I'll ask our celebrities the same question. The first player to match with the celebrity wins. I wish you luck.
1: Thank you.
0: I wish all of us luck, quite frankly. You ready? Hair, blank. Hair, H-A-I-R. Hair, blank. Lights on, please. Here we go. OK. Tasha, hair...
4: Extensions.
0: Oof. What? Trevor, hair...
6: It's not really applicable. Line.
0: Hair line. Sarah, hair...
1: Spray.
2: Yes.
0: Hair
2: yes.
0: Spray. So, spray. Josh.
6: Transplant.
0: Joe.
5: Three.
0: OK, and what did you put, Barbara? Hair?
1: Hair freak, because I love to wear wigs.
5: I'm gone.
0: Jordan, you are through. Come on, mate. How much
6: is this? Too much.
0: Barbara, I'm sorry to say, we have to lose you.
1: It's been an honour, Brad, and it's been amazing meeting all of you wonderful people. Oh. Thanks for having me.
0: Barbara goes with a blank and a campaign. Go, Barbara, go!

0: Holy schmoly. Oh. We've made it. Time for the Supermatch game now, Jordan. We gave members of the public a two-word phrase and asked them to fill in the blank. Now, if you manage to match one of the three most popular answers, you will win a prize. Have a look at this. Guess the third most popular answer and you win 500 quid. Second most popular answer gets you 750 quid. And the top answer wins you our Supermatch top prize, this super sing-song set, including the keyboard, acoustic guitar, a guitar case and guitar stand, plus a tambourine. That's cool.
1: That's perfect. That's actually a prize that I kind of would have asked for, which is... Does that happen often?
0: OK, let's reveal the Supermatch. It is... Pasta blank. Pasta blank. Now, who would you like to have a suggestion from?
1: Sue, please.
0: Sue, pasta.
2: Oh, sauce, I'll go for.
0: Pasta sauce. Pasta. Thanks, sauce. Sue. Anybody else? Pasta?
1: Trevor.
0: Trev, pasta.
3: Pasta shells.
0: Pasta shells. Mm. Who else?
1: Tasha.
0: Tasha, pasta.
4: Pasta shapes. Is that a thing?
0: Well, sort of. Okay, pasta shapes, pasta shells, and pasta sauce. Okay, what do you think? You don't have to take those. You can use your own. What do you think?
1: I'll go pasta sauce, please.
0: Pasta sauce. Yeah. Okay, here we go. Third most popular answer for 500 quid. We're looking for sauce. Pasta dish. Oh, you see? Okay, 750 quid. Pasta. Bake. Mm. This is for the sing-alongs. This is for...
2: Come on.
0: This is to take the guitar and everything, the keyboard to school.
2: I want it so bad for you.
0: Come on, Sue. Pasta.
2: Come on.
0: Yeah. Yes! Brilliant. I love that. The guitar set and everything, the music set. That is going to be brilliant. The kids are going to love that. Right, you're in the head-to-head right now. Let's bring back Glenn, everybody. Come on. There you go, Jordan. On your jump. Good luck, mate. All right, now, it is the head-to-head. I'm going to give you two lads write the same two-word phrase and ask you to fill in the blank. This time, I want you to write it down. Don't show it to anyone. I'm going to give the celebrity panel exactly the same two-word phrase, all right? The first player to match theirs with a celebrity goes through to the grand final for a chance to win this massive blankety-blank prize. For our star prize tonight, you could win a weekend spa break in Bath for two, featuring a two-night stay in a hotel with natural thermal baths and spa treatments, plus an inflatable hot tub and two deck chairs to continue the holiday at home. All right, I wish you luck, lads. Here we go, everybody. Full blank, F-U-L-L, full blank. OK. Light on, please, Josh. Thank you. Sarah, light on, please. OK, here we go. Tasha, full...
4: tummy.
0: Full tummy. Bad luck. Trevor, full...
3: time.
0: Full time. No. Sarah, full...
5: on.
0: No. Sue, full...
6: up.
7: Yeah!
0: Yes! What do you put, Josh?
8: Full moon.
0: Full moon. Joe?
9: Up.
0: OK, and yet Jordan put full moon. The next one down would have been you, so bad luck. All right, there you go, bad luck. Glenn, come and join me, mate. All right, there you go. Give him a round of applause. You're through to the final.
10: Well done, mate, well done.
0: We have to say goodbye to Jordan, but not without saying, of course, congratulations. You
1: won
0: the music kit, the guitar stuff, all of that brilliant stuff, and, of course, a blankety-blank checkbook and pen. Jordan, everyone.
1: Thank you.
0: Well done, Glenn. You are now in the final. Now, the way this works is this. You're going to pick one celebrity. I'm going to ask you both the same question. And if your answer matches theirs, you go home at the bath, spa break and hot tub. OK, we need to swap places, but in the medium of dance. Can you dance?
11: I teach dance.
0: You teach dance?
11: Yeah.
0: What do you teach?
11: I teach modern jive.
0: Oh,
11: which
0: mate.
11: Is
0: yeah. We're in. You ready? OK, so, let's go. Moody lighting, please. Now, right, here we go. To have a quick turnaround, who do you want to play alongside? Who are you going to play
11: Tasha,
0: alongside?
11: Tasha, dancing,
5: Tasha.
6: Maybe Tasha,
4: okay,
6: come on.
4: Okay.
0: Oh. All right, okay. Face me.
7: Too keen.
0: Here's your phrase. Blank saw. S-A-W. Blank saw.
4: Done it.
0: You done it? Very good. Have you got your answer?
6: Yep.
0: Okay. Blank saw.
6: Jig.
0: Jig. Saw.
6: Oh.
0: Tasha.
4: Chain.
0: Chainsaw. Bad luck. Hold that for me up front. Chainsaw. Bad luck. It's not a match. Never mind, though. But you have won 750 quid and also a blankety blank checkbook and pen. That's a good night's work. Give it up. Get everyone. Great to meet you, mate. Great to meet you. Brilliant stuff. What a show. Couldn't do it without the celebrities. Put your hands together. Tasha Curry, everyone. Trevor Nelson, Sarah Barron, Sue Perkins, Josh Pugh and Joe Marler, everybody. We'll see you next time on Blankety Blank. Goodbye.
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9: You are the weakest link. Goodbye.
11: Netherlands?
12: No, Germany.
11: Could it be Greece?
13: Oh, no! What have I done?
12: Durham James.
11: Matisse.
12: It is, well done.
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0: 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Stacey Dooley plays Send-to-All. Alexander Armstrong has a rude awakening in the Midnight Game Show. There's music from Ollie Murs, and I'm in disguise to surprise tonight's unexpected star of the show.
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2: She has presented over 90 documentaries, putting herself in all sorts of terrifying and dangerous situations, but nothing quite as daring as this. Please welcome the wonderful Stacey Dooley!
3: Stace! Darling, do you know what, Stace? That Royal Box suits you.
4: I know what you mean.
2: It's changed your mannerism slightly, the way you wave to the crowd.
4: So, I've suddenly got more decorum up here.
2: It's as regal as I've ever seen you,
4: Thank
2: Dooley.
4: Thank you ever so much, Michael.
2: How are you? Welcome.
4: Oh, mate, I'm so delighted to see you. Michael's such a goodie. He's one of the goodies.
2: I'm one of the goodies?
4: Yeah, for now.
2: Oh, yes, well, I'm going to challenge that.
4: Yeah, no, I know you are.
2: So you're trying to be nice to me, aren't you, so that I go easy on you?
4: You sort of want to be a good sport and quite aloof about the whole thing, and now I feel quite clammy.
2: Yeah, it's an absolute clamathon up there.
4: It's a clamathon up there.
2: For everybody.
4: It's a clamathon.
2: So who are you here in the box with,
4: Stace? So this is Helen.
2: Hi, Hel.
4: Such a sweetheart. And this is Jess, another goodie.
2: Two goodies, ladies and gentlemen. Helen and Jess. So these are your friends.
4: Yes, exactly.
2: So, Stace, tell me about your relationship with your phone.
4: Okay, so I'm like everyone, you know what I mean? I'm on it too much.
2: Yep. WhatsApping.
4: More WhatsApp and text than a phone call. I'll often sort of watch someone call me and think, well, they'll leave a message.
2: Now, what is that phone? I'm a bit worried about it. That's not...
4: So this is, you know, the new Flip.
2: Yeah.
4: But the thing is, I don't know how to work this phone. I just got it for the drama of the Flip. I actually don't know how to use...
2: The drama? It's exciting to flip it.
5: Wow, OK, yeah.
2: Well, it's nearly time.
4: Oh,
2: I'm very, very, very grateful
4: for
2: you.
4: No, mate, I'm excited. I just... There's so many odd individuals on this phone.
2: Stace, if you want to pop your phone into the cushion here.
4: Oh, jeez. All right.
5: There you go.
2: Ladies and gentlemen, let's bring down Stace's phone.
6: Here we go. Yeah.
2: Now in possession of my first ever flip phone. Ooh. So, hopefully, wirelessly, your phone should now appear. Yay! Yay! Is your phone. It's quite impersonal.
4: Yeah, I know.
2: There's no screensaver. It's not really working.
4: No.
2: It's sort of pixelated. Is it too late to get a... Can somebody go and buy another phone? There's a lot of people just side of stage that seem to be watching another programme. What are you doing? Guys, do we have a solution? And yes, ladies and gentlemen, please welcome Simon, who is a technical person. You didn't think we'd need Jesus to do this, but we got him anyway. Water into wine, not an issue, but this is beyond you. Don't you laugh, get on! I'll do your laces up while you do that. Can't get the stuff!
5: All right, thank you. Okay.
4: Okay.
2: Now, we're going to try and work this again. Yay! Woo! Let's see if we can go through some photos. Oh, there they are. It's you and your husband.
4: Boyfriend.
2: Boyfriend. Oh,
5: yeah.
2: Dear. Sorry.
4: He's been married a few times. You know what's funny? And I shouldn't say this, but oh, well. He's been married 3 times before, so my mates call me Anne of Cleves.
2: But fourth time lucky.
4: That's not the phrase, is it?
2: No, it's third time lucky. He should go back with her.
4: Yeah. She's actually quite, yeah.
2: She's actually quite nice. Oh, there you are, Louis Theroux. Oh, look how slowly... Okay, well, I'm going to press WhatsApp, and we'll just wait. WhatsApp? Not a lot. Do you want to come back?
4: I'm so sorry.
2: So what? Simon, I do love you, but your sense of urgency is lacking. You just walked on like you're on a catwalk. You're like... Can I be of assistance? Right.
4: Oh.
2: Well, hello, sir. Identify yourself, tech genius. What's your name?
4: Richie.
2: Richie. Richie, what do you do for a living?
7: I work in banking.
2: How come you know about this laptop stuff? Common sense. Common sense. So the signal goes via a laptop. Where is this laptop? So you've got the laptop plugged in. Okay, so I need to stand closer to the laptop. What if I go halfway between

0: can't move. I'm going to put the text in now.
1: OK.
0: I'm going to start with hey, OK?
1: Hey.
0: Okay. Exclamation mark. Do you like an exclamation mark?
1: Yeah, I'll roll with an exclamation mark.
0: Where is it then? Hey. All right, we've got to hey.
2: It's Stace.
1: Maybe put some heart emojis.
0: What, you want to go heart emoji now?
1: I use the double pink ones quite a lot.
0: What, at the beginning of a text? You want to find double pink emojis after what we've just been through? All right, should we go? Where do I get the emojis?
1: Let me see.
0: What do you mean, let me see? I can't
1: So, go to... You see that button?
0: The button, Stace! the yellow button! The yellow button, Stace! All right, got it. Boom. Oh, you've got one leg. Why would you ever send an emoji on one leg? Honestly, that's like you're recently used. What is going on? Okay, Stace, I can't see a heart.
1: Or the balloon. I use that a lot.
0: A balloon?
1: Yeah.
0: All right, Stace. All right, I'm into that. I'm going to do it.
1: Okay.
0: Let's go back to the keyboard. Fine. We got there. So, I'm hosting. Here we go.
1: Cool.
0: A new BBC 3 Extreme Makeover Show.
1: Oh.
0: And you would be perfect. To look the same. Smell the same. You can see where we're going now. And wear exactly what you wore the last time I saw you. And let us work our magic. Are you up for it? Would you do maybe some kisses?
1: Yeah, do a couple of kisses.
0: And we might as well throw in one leg as well.
2: Let's not go with the leg.
0: So, shall I send that into Stacey Cooley's phone? And we will find out later on what hilarious replies, hopefully, we get from all the oddballs, your words, in your phone. One more time, please. Stacey Dooley! OK, now, ladies and gentlemen, it is time to find out who is going to be tonight's unexpected star of the show! So, let's find out who tonight's unexpected stars are. Yes, there are two of them. They are sisters, Gabriella and Jasmine. There they are. They are 10 and 13. They live in Lancaster and they absolutely love to sing together. That's their passion and they've been nominated by their parents. Mum and Dad are here tonight, so I'm going to head down and have a little chat with them. Big round of applause, please, to Sarah and Josh. Hi, Sarah. Hi, Sarah, darling. And hello, Dad. Hi, Josh. Nice to see you. Now, Mum, tell us about your lovely two girls.
3: They love singing. They've been singing since they were really young.
0: Now, are they as adorable as they look? Because you
3: know, most of the time.
0: Okay. And I understand that you and your husband come from a military background, is that right?
3: Yeah, we were both military and unfortunately we got medically discharged.
0: Right.
3: So the girls have become young carers to me and Josh and help support me and Josh along with my mum and dad.
0: Oh, that's hi guys. So they're actually registered carers and look after you.
3: Yeah.
0: And that's the reason why you want to give them this incredible moment.
3: Yep.
0: So tonight, we're going to make their dreams come true.
3: Thank you.
0: OK, well, it's my absolute pleasure. So, ladies and gentlemen, huge round of applause for Josh and Sarah. So yesterday, you brought the girls down to the Lee Valley Sports Centre, where many Olympians have been trained. And they are very into sport, aren't they, the girls? They love sport.
3: Yes, they love
0: football. Big Spurs fans.
3: Yes.
0: And they were basically going to be part of an elite coaching session by the highly esteemed Australian coach, Logan Harvey. Let's have a look at how that went.
4: So Gabriella and Jasmine arrive at the elite sports complex with their parents, unaware we are secretly filming their every move. My trusted assistants greet them and the other children, who are of course child actors.
5: Welcome to Lee Valley Athletic Centre.
4: As I prepare for my rather athletic entrance.
5: Ladies and gentlemen, boys and girls, please welcome the elite sports coach, the one, the only, Logan Harvey!

0: Vegas Beach show's over. I am Logan Harvey. You say Logan.
1: Logan.
0: You say Harvey.
2: Harvey.
0: I've trained some of the greatest stars you've ever seen, all right? I don't want to show off. I will allow others to do that for me. You heard of Serena Williams?
2: Yeah.
0: Coached her. Tyson Fury?
2: Yeah.
0: Beat him up. Let's have a look.
3: Logan taught me how to shoot. I love him.
0: Taught him how to shoot.
4: Hi, it's Katarina Johnson-Thompson, and I just want to say how incredible Logan is as a sports coach. I simply wouldn't be where I am today without him.
3: Logan Harvey is the greatest coach. He's a genius.
5: I am a genius.
0: I can even play any sport in the dark. Neil, blindfold. Yep.
6: There we go.
0: Okay.
6: There we go.
0: But I can catch any ball.
6: Right, are you ready? What are you going to do? You're going to throw the ball to Logan. Shout now so he knows when you're going to throw it, okay?
2: Now.
0: All right, next ball, please. Are you ready?
2: Now.
0: Yeah. Did I not catch the ball?
6: No.
2: Just missed it.
0: This never happened before in my life. Drop and give me 20.
7: Introductions complete. Now time for the girls to play some tennis.
0: Right. Now, it's about using your mind to compete. I want you to insult each other instead of hit a ball. Who's going to come in first? I'll play both of you two girls. Grab a racket. You're against me. Do your best.
6: Okay.
0: Okay. Now, the key to this is do not worry about what you say. When you are facing an opponent, they are your enemy. You have to crush them.
6: Okay. I'll start.
0: Okay.
6: I own my own house, and you don't.
2: You're going to mess up.
6: Whoa.
0: 15 love.
6: 15 love, yes. 15 love. Yeah, welcome, Gabriella. Excellent work.
0: There's a lot of sun damage in Australia. Okay.
6: I can drive and you can't.
2: You're a pig.
6: Jasmine, excellent work. Excellent work.
0: Incredible mentality. Yes. Well done.
6: Yes. I can watch 18 certificate movies.
2: You're... hair is like a dead rat.
6: He's taking it back, he's taking it back. My voice is deeper than yours.
0: Yeah.
2: I can sing better.
6: Oh. I can drink in a pub.
2: Nobody cares.
8: Wow. Yeah, that was absolutely hilarious. You guys are on it.
0: Absolutely brilliant. That's the kind of mentality. Okay, now we've got a very special treat. This is a man who I coached to Olympic gold, 2012 Olympics. I was sitting in a cafe in 2010, and I said to my wife, I said, I think I could train anyone to be a champion. I said, the next person that walks in, I'm going to train them. And that was this man. He was short. He was overweight. He was confused. He was stupid. He tried to drink his sandwich. Then he became Greg Rutherford, the long jump gold medalist. Greg Rutherford, ladies and gentlemen. There he is.
9: So good to see you again, mate.
10: So good to see you.
0: Now, I've turned this man's life around.
9: Changed it.
0: I got him associated with the sand. Because long jump is about sand. It's about sand and human becoming one. We lived in the desert together for 7 years. Look at the state of his face. He's got sand in him. He's going to teach you. Have you got your gold?
9: Oh, I've kept it just nice and safe. Well, look, this might as well be your gold medal, really. It is all down to you.
0: Mate, it's all down to you, the hard work you put in, the hours and hours of stretching and shooting you in the face with the sand gun.
9: It works.
0: Okay, so we're going to head down to the pit. You're all going to have a jump. Logan Method, let's go! Fun, you're so honoured!
9: One of the really important things when you're running and jumping is to get a focal point. So I want you all to look at the bar across the back there.
0: All right, I'm ready over here.
9: Are you ready?
0: Are you ready? Don't be frightened of the sand. It's like the beach. It's a place to relax. It's a place where you are who you want to be. Okay? All right, so we're going to do some jumping?
9: Okay, so I'm going to do the first one. So watch what I do. Ready? Okay, I'll show you the first one. Here we go. Still got it.
1: That was amazing.
9: Oh, thanks, buddy. Right, are you guys ready?
0: Okay, who can beat that? Who's up next?
10: Gabriella.
0: I felt it. There was a whistle that went by.
7: With Logan's coaching session drawing to its conclusion, it was time for him to reveal the truth.
0: Right. The Logan method can help you, not just in sport, but in your lives. OK? What's your dream?
11: Probably like doing singing and acting.
0: You like singing, right? OK.
11: I'm the same.
0: You're the same. So you're cut from the same cloth.
11: Yeah.
0: You dream of being a singer. You've got to focus your energies on that dream. I'm going to do a little thing to help. All right, hold hands and just repeat after me. I will be a superstar.
11: Superstar.
0: I will perform for thousands.
11: I will perform for thousands.
0: In the West End of London.
11: In the West End of London.
0: On TV for millions of people. It will be unexpected. But it would be amazing. Focus on that dream. Do you know what my dream was, girls?
11: What?
0: I dreamed of being a comedian. And actually that dream came true, girls. Because I'm not the craziest Australian sports guru. I didn't trade those people. Because this isn't even my real hair. This is a wig. These aren't even my glasses. I'm actually the comedian Michael McIntyre. And this isn't a real moustache, either.
12: We've been watching you.
0: Well, we've been watching you. Because we are all here to surprise you, Jasmine and Gabriella. Move up and let me explain. So, I know all about your singing. I love the way you sing.
11: Thank you.
0: And that's why your dreams are going to come true. You're going to come on my show, Michael McIntyre's big show.
11: What?
0: At the Theatre Royal in Drury Lane for thousands of people. And you're going to be the unexpected stars of my show. You'll be watching this in the theatre tomorrow night. So if you give yourself a wave...
11: Hi.
0: All I need to do, girls, is to ask you, will you be my unexpected stars of the show?
11: Yes.
0: Let's do this! Ladies and gentlemen, Gabriella and Jasmine! Welcome to the show, girls! Yay! Hello, girls. How are you?
11: Good.
0: So that was pretty crazy yesterday.
11: Yeah.
0: Yeah. What were you thinking?
11: What is going on?
0: Yeah.
11: I didn't even know what.
0: It was very, very confusing. Yeah. How are you feeling about tonight's performance?
11: Good. Excited.
0: Yeah?
11: Yeah.
0: What about you?
12: Excited. Jasmine? Just excited.
0: Everybody is here for you. Look at all these people. They go all the way up there. Every single person here is here to support you. We just want you to have an amazing night and to enjoy this. That's what the Unexpected Star is all about. Ladies and gentlemen, it's Gabriella and Jasmine. We'll see them later on. Our Unexpected Stars of the show. Go get ready, girls. My next guest is a singing sensation performing Dancing on Cars from his incredible new album, Marry Me. It's Ollie Mers-Mersey!

0: Sally Mears, ladies and gentlemen. Yeah! That is a tune. Thank you so much for coming on my show. The song's pleasure. Amazing. Ollie Mears, Mersey! What a treat.
1: Very cool.
0: Now, it is time to play the Midnight Game Show! This is, of course, the only game where if you snooze...
2: Yes!
0: So, let's find out whose bedroom I snuck into in the middle of the night. He is a brilliant television and radio presenter whose classic in the morning and pointless in the evenings. Please welcome the wonderful Alexander Armstrong and his lovely wife, Hannah! God, Sander! God, Hannah! Yeah! Coming in. Hello, darling. Hello.
3: Hop.
0: How are you?
3: Well, not so grumble.
0: Sorry. I don't mean to come between you like this. Hello! Hi, Hannah, darling.
4: Hello.
0: Lovely to see you. It was only last week. I was in your bedroom.
3: It was only last week.
0: How are you, Sander?
3: Yeah, I've nearly got over it.
0: So, yes. It was quite a hilarious wake-up. Let's not give too much away.
3: It was. I mean, it was a shock. I came out of a very, very deep sleep.
0: Yeah. Now, there was trepidation.
3: There was.
0: You do sometimes wake up in the night...
3: For a pee?
0: Yeah.
3: Oh, Lord, yes. Yes.
0: So that was the major concern here.
4: Was a real worry.
3: Yeah.
0: Well, I was worried that you wouldn't be there. That
3: I'd come in and find you all in the room.
0: Yeah. but it was lovely to see your lovely home and your pyjamas.
3: Thank you very much.
0: Lord. So, do you want to have a watch?
3: Yeah, more than anything.
0: Ladies and gentlemen, please enjoy... Alexander Armstrong's Midnight Game Show! This is the Midnight Game Show, and I am heading to Alexander Armstrong's beautiful house. Xander, of course, is well known as a lover of classical music. He's, of course, on Classic FM. So, using that as inspiration, I've brought along a musical instrument to help wake him up. Of all the instruments, I decided the cymbals probably going to be the best. It almost seems cruel, but that's the fun of it. Okay,

0: real thing.
1: It's the middle of the night. I'm so glad you're not up for your nightly pee that I was warned about.
2: Hello, Hannah. How are you, darling? So nice to see you.
3: Wonderful jammies, Zander. Looking very, very cool.
0: I didn't know you really did this.
3: I need to crack on because the bedside clock is ticking. I'd like to introduce into your bedroom your musical hero, Mike Batt, is here.
0: No.
3: Here's Mike! Hello, so Mike's going to sit at the piano over there. So Mike is now going to play one of his famous pieces, and all you have to do, Zander, is sing along. Here we go.
4: Wombling Three, the Wombles of Wimbledon, common are we?
3: Yes, sir!
4: Making good use of the things that we find, things that the everyday folks leave behind.
3: Who is this?
0: This, I believe, is Wellington?
5: I don't know.
3: You got it wrong, Zander. Thank you very much to great Uncle Bulgaria, ladies and gentlemen. Pop that on, Zander. Okay, take off your blindfold.
0: Okay.
3: So, this is a television, and I'm going to be taking you back to 1979. It's 9 p.m. and we're watching Channel 1. So what do you think we're watching on the telly, Zander?
0: The news.
3: Let's have a look and see. It of course is the news. It's Angela Rippon.
6: Love the Jim Jams, darling. Love the Jim Jams. Good evening and welcome to the 9 o'clock news, which I'm afraid is running just a little bit later than usual this evening.
3: That's absolutely right. So, Zander, Angela is now going to read some news headlines from your life, and all you have to do is complete the sentence.
6: Alexander Armstrong has caused uproar across the nation after unapologetically declaring, "I'd rather forego breakfast altogether than have the wrong..."
0: Marmalade.
3: Absolutely right, well done.
6: Actor Alexander Armstrong's latest advertising campaign is launched today, with Mr. Armstrong approaching a group of women on a street corner and saying...
0: "Are you going to a ball?"
3: The correct answer was, "Hello, ladies."
6: Silky smooth. That's how one happy customer reviewed the latest album from Alexander Armstrong. They went on to say that Xander's voice is like a glass of...
0: If it's silky smooth,
3: yes,
0: it's got to be something... It's probably going to be something like Bailey's.
3: That's the correct answer! Look at him pretending he was trying to work it out. He's read every single review there is.
6: I'm afraid that is the end of the 9 o'clock news.
3: Oh, bravo! Round of applause for legendary Angela Rippon! Okay. All right. Now it is time for a mystery guest from your childhood in Northumberland. Yes. Now, the first clue comes in the form of this flat cap.
0: Yeah.
3: And this straw, what would you do with that straw?
0: Would you chew it, maybe?
3: Is that... Yeah. Oh, my God, do you look the part? Yeah. It goes with the jammies. How are things going financially?
1: And they've been working...

0: Auditions for the next series of Britain's Got Talent are open right now.
1: Let's have a party.
2: I've never seen anything like that before.
3: You may be an incredible dancer, an unbelievable singer, or an amazing comedian.
4: Sensation.
5: So thrilling.
6: That was epic.
7: This is awesome.
0: Why not give it a go?
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0: Apply now for Series 20.
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0: YouTube.
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0: something to drink?
1: Chatting away, as per. Welcome back to the second live semi-final of Britain's Got Talent.
2: Next up, for a lap to do everything in perfect synchronicity. Oh. It's almost like they're one person, and that's not as easy as it looks. It's Sadek Baraba and LMA.
3: Yes, boys! Yes.
4: We are LMA and we are a dance team from Liverpool.
5: Seeing Simon Cowell in front of us was like, oh my God, like, he's actually real.
4: Our audition was unbelievable and the reaction off the crowd was amazing.
6: Who's your choreographer?
7: Hi everybody, my name is Sadek Baraba.
2: I tell you what, genuinely raised the bar.
8: Thank you.
5: For the semi-finals, we're definitely going to go bigger.
4: We are pushing dance to a whole new level.
5: We are training so hard. We're determined to get everything perfect and right. If one person was to go wrong, the whole thing would fall apart.
9: Third combination again, we weren't ready. Go again.
10: I'm so sorry I'm not here with you.
11: We just hope we can make you proud.
10: I'm proud. Since day one, the energy, the vibe, so no mistakes for 100% gonna be amazing.
9: First combination.
4: LMA to win Britain's Got Talent will be a dream. It will mean we could tour and perform all across the world. Tonight, we're gonna do it for Liverpool.

0: choreography again was on point. It felt very sort of ethereal and a bit Stranger Things-ish to me. I loved it. I don't know if I loved it as much as the audition, if I'm honest, again. But girls, you have worked, and boys, you have worked so hard and put so much effort into it, and for that I applaud you. Well done.
1: Well, I wondered how you were going to level up, and I think you guys using the use of items was very, very smart. Honestly, from the get-go, I was locked in. I loved every bit of that. Sadek will be so proud of all of you, and you absolutely smashed it.
2: Yeah, I think you're a breath of fresh air. So stylized and different to a lot of the dance acts that we have. I would imagine that watching this at home... Watching this at home, it's even more effective. All the kaleidoscope, all the shapes, I would imagine it's beautiful. I love the addition of the props as well. I thought that was stunning. And the music and the mood and everything, I loved it. Well done.
3: Honestly, that was gobsmackingly beautiful. Stunning. I love the whole way the act just grew, but in a very subtle way. The change in music was beautiful. And this is not easy, you know, it just takes. I think, Jay, you mentioned this on the first audition. If one of you's out, the whole thing's out. But this was like the most beautiful made watch, where every part of it, and the graphic, the blue, the colour, everything about that was, this is the best act we may have seen on the live shows so far this series. I think it's that good. Seriously, amazing.
4: Amazing.
5: Guys,
4: gobsmacking. Oh, sorry,
2: in the auditions, do you remember what I said to you? I said, if I had a golden buzzer, that I would have given it to you.

0: so worth it because we got the golden buzzer.
1: And Simon said gobsmackingly beautiful. He only ever says that when he looks in the mirror in the morning, so that is high praise indeed.
0: Thank you so much for that. We worked so hard.
2: Listen, well done, everybody. Well done. That was really well. Tonight's live show golden buzzer and go straight through to the big final. Let's hear it one more time. See you in the final. Sedat Forever and LMA. Yes!
1: Time for a very quick break now, but we'll be right back with music from Catherine O'Malley, rap from Max Shane and Delby, plus vocal powerhouse Nick Vanney. See for those guys in a few minutes.
3: Do that.
4: Right.
2: Need anything from Tesco?
3: I think we're out of milk.
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4: Got Talent, where it's four down, four acts to go.
5: Next up tonight is a solo artist who's recently stopped performing with the partner she spent decades with.
4: You what? This sounds interesting. Tell
5: what?
4: Me what? Nothing, nothing. It's the Queen of Wicked herself, Catherine O'Malley.
6: Catherine O'Malley's back and she's got some surprises in store. My audition was amazing. I got to fly. I've been on the BGT stage a few times with my husband.
7: Hi!
8: Why isn't your husband with you?
6: Because Amanda wanted me to go solo.
9: You have a good voice. I wonder whether you should consider going solo.
5: Oh, Amanda!
6: This time it's just me.
10: So Joe, would you mind sitting over there? You're just in shot at the moment.
6: I want to prove to Amanda and all the judges that I can do this on my own. It's probably very hard for Joe, and I think it's just, like, my time now.
11: Are you
7: growing up? Yeah, of course I am. Over the moon.
6: My dream's to make it to the final. Joe and I have never made it, but I know I've got what it takes to get there. I'm rehearsing every day. It's going to be live, so there's no room for error. Like, it's all or nothing. I want this so bad, and this is it.
12: Mirror, mirror on the wall, who is the fairest of them all?
13: It used to be you, my queen, but now there's a fairer maiden than you.
12: Who is she?

0: one. That was a joy. KSI, Alicia, you both buzzed. We'll start with you, KSI. You're trying to buzz twice, I noticed.
1: I tried to buzz multiple times. I don't know, it's giving me Disney, it's giving me Low School Musical. I didn't like that one bit, if I'm being honest. And also, I'm sorry, bro, but that was one of the worst tap dancing I've ever seen in my life.
2: The song choices were genius. And I really like you, Catherine, and the only reason I buzzed was because I think you two are better together. And then there you are, look at you. The little treat we didn't know we were getting tonight. At this point, you're like family. And it's lovely to see you again, like a distant cousin.
3: Well, Catherine, can I just say, I'm enormously proud of you. I thought the first and third songs were brilliant, and you smashed it. What I love is that there is an opportunity for you here, and you grabbed that opportunity, and you did really, really well. And I'm so proud of you. You've worked dead hard on that. And it's lovely to see you, and I'm so happy that you have a wonderful, loving marriage. But you need to stay away from her on stage. I stay with... No, they're not. No.
4: I think they're ready together. If it was the first time I'd ever seen the act, I'm going to be honest with you, that would have been pressed pretty quickly. However, we've got to know each other over the years. And the fact that you have taken quite a bit of criticism from us over the years, and you keep coming back, and... have to genuinely give you respect for that, and if it gave you this moment, which you've obviously always wanted, I'm actually really happy for you. And I was happy to see your husband back. I think you should have been in one of those crazy suits again. I liked you in those in your outfits, which I never knew what they were, by the way. Not sure you're going to make it through to the final, however. You made it this far, and Amanda is starting her own management company, she told me earlier, and you should take both of them on, in my opinion, as a client. You should. Because...
3: I'll tell you what, I'll talk to your management.
4: That's what you told me earlier, why don't you?
5: George, did you
4: have
5: something to say?
6: I was... Oh, it's for this guy. Yeah. Well, actually, I'm an ex-boxer, and,
1: when do you want it? When do you want it?
5: This is getting like I'm a celebrity again. Not again.
6: I've always liked Muhammad Ali because I'm good.
0: Thank you, George. Thank you, George. Let's meet to Catherine. Semi-finals. Catherine, how was it for you?
7: It was really good fun. I loved it.
5: Good. Are you? Did you enjoy it up there on your own tonight?
7: Yeah, it was good. Yeah. I like the costume changes.
5: Yeah. They were amazing. It was so good. Well done. Congratulations.
0: Sorry about Jordan.
5: If Catherine is your choice, you can get behind her after we've seen the last act of the night. Let's hear one more time for Catherine O'Malley.
0: Mind you, I'd pay to see that fight on pay-per-view, wouldn't you? Yes, I would. I get beat. Next up tonight is a double act who go into every show woefully underprepared and make people laugh when they rap.
5: Is it us two?
0: No, thankfully not. Oh. It's Aussie freestylers Max Shane and Delby.
8: Yes, bro.
9: All right. I feel like I'm at home.
8: Yeah.
9: I'm Daniel Delby.
8: And I'm Max Shane.
9: And together we are freestyle comedy rappers from Perth,
8: Western Australia. We're just bros who love hanging out and making each other laugh. You're my partner in rhyme.
9: Yeah, it's like we finish each other's
8: words,
9: books, sentences.
8: Damn it.
9: Our act is comedy mixed with freestyle rap.
8: We use the crowd. The crowd is the show. I want you guys
10: to go into your pocket and hold up the most interesting object you can find.
8: Our audition was an incredible experience.
11: Yeah, on the microphone, you know I'm gonna get it. I've never seen a purple animal, that's a ferret. So we're coming back in with a love it. Glove. This isn't a bakery, but she's got an oven glove.
9: Someone had an oven glove.
8: Oven glove lady, if you're out there,
9: yeah,
8: thank you.
2: Probably the only act in Britain's Got Talent history that's come unprepared.
12: Four yeses. Welcome to the new world.
8: To get through to the Britain's Got Talent final would be achieving a lifelong dream.
9: I'd love to be able to tour this full time.
8: This is a huge audience and it's live.
9: We can't practice and we can't rehearse for it.
8: Anything can happen.
13: Yo, BGT, let's see your objects!
14: Let's go! Get your objects up, put them high!
13: Come on,
14: get your objects up, put them high! We are Britain's Got Talent, spitting rap with a vibe, and we're at the semi-final, so it's happening live. Put your hands up high and say it two times. It's who's rhyme, who's

0: objects and I never wanna foil it. 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
1: Yeah, I'm an Aussie, I'm just trying to bust like a rapper. It's not Christmas time, but I've got the nutcracker. Yeah, I have to come on the mic, I come slayer. Ace of quotes and spades, I ain't a player.
0: Look, I like to freestyle a lot, I really like rhymes. I'm like Mary Poppins with a clock, I guess time flies. Yeah, I'm moving around, but mate, it's insane. I'm from Australia, good day, but London has lots of rain.
1: Yeah, I came to spit quick, yeah, I'm so illegitimate. I've got this little teddy bear, not on a picnic kit. Yeah, I'm just rapping so smooth. My lyrics are tits like this Rubik's Cube.
0: Come on, BGT, for inside the building, let's hear some noise.
1: Good objects, guys, good objects, good objects.
0: Now wait, KSI, Simon, we need two sidemen for a side quest.
1: Yeah, we want you to go and get two objects randomly from the crowd. Simon, go and get two objects randomly from the crowd. KSI, two objects. Bring them back, give them to a judge.
0: You have 15 seconds starting now.
1: Oh, completely at random. Simon is beating you, KSI. Simon is hustling you. We only need two, we only need two. Come on back, give an object to Alicia. Simon, we only need two. Yeah, perfect.
2: Are
1: you going to give one to Amanda, whichever one you choose, and grab a seat?
2: Okay.
1: There we go. Perfect, perfect. And you hold one, Simon, you hold one. There we go.
0: That's it. Flawless. Judges, are you ready?
1: Let's go.
0: Let's hit it.
1: Go, Max Shane.
0: Uh-oh, I think it's time to rhyme, bro. So everybody listen, see, we're always unprepared. If you've all been to Turkey, you use this for your hair.
1: Yeah.

0: Risk it. I'm not an egg. Don't beat it. You can just
1: Biscuit. Risk it. Risk it. Yes, of course. Make some noise inside the building. Yeah, raise your voice.
0: Let's go. Woo. All right, all right. We have used the audience. We have used the judges. But we are going to do something different for the first time. We need to include two more people.
1: Two more people. The only other two rappers in this world that we trust with our BGT lives.
2: PJ and Duncan.

0: at a time.
1: Yeah, we haven't seen these before, and Deck haven't seen these before. We don't know what's coming, so let's get ready to rumble! All right, chuck them up, chuck them up.
2: Okay, so listen, bro, I'm rhyming like a weapon. If I am correct, I just met Otis, and that's Ellen. I mean, Alina, nice to meet you, because I'm rhyming with a feature going under when I need in my truncheon up in

0: girlfriend cause she needed space.
1: Hey, so listen, I'm my brother, yeah, we're all up in your house. We're on your TV like a trampoline, we'll never seem to bounce. I'm like, David, we made it, bro, I think you may just be famous. You're from Canada, you need a manager, but maybe he's made it. So yeah, let me just try to see, now you know that you heard me. You're from Scotland, yeah, and on your shoulders are birdie. But now you understand cause I'm rhyming quite scary. Right now I'm in the coal mine, I am the canary.
0: Yeah, Peggy's a Geordie from Newcastle, I guess. She's literally the hottest, the best. So we've got this person, yeah, I'm taking my chance with the most handsomest Geordies and a guess.
1: Yes, come on!
0: Now, I'm just taking slowly. This guy's not Spider-Man, but his first name's Toby. I'm gonna have to let things run their course. I can't pronounce Worcestershire, Worcestershire sauce.
1: All right, BGT, sound up the tempo. Come on, clap with me, clap.

0: Ride!
1: I'm so sorry, Nikki and Gary, the parrot. Shout out to Blackpool, Cardiff, London, Staffordshire, Canada, Scotland, Newcastle.
2: Ultimately, I think you guys are a breath of fresh air. And I personally would love to see something like this in the final. You're so skillful at what you do, and actually, out of all the acts, there's so much risk in this. There's only to a point that you can prepare for this, but ultimately, you've got to be quick thinking, on the ball, and you were on the money tonight. So
3: thank
2: I applaud you. I loved it. And I hope to see some more again in the final. Well done, boys.
3: Fingers crossed.
2: Yeah.
4: I mean, oh my God. I mean, my mum and dad love you. You've gone right across the board with all the ages. Everything that comes out of your mouth makes sense. It's funny, it's sharp, it's clever. And we have to remember that this is a prize, apart from the money, it's on the Royal Variety Show. How brilliant would it be to shake that show up with something like this?
3: Yeah.
4: It, honestly. Could get His Majesty in there.
5: Yeah.
4: Do a bit of rapping with King Charles.
5: He's got the decorations ready to go.
4: I would love that. What did you think, Simon?
6: You did really, really well first time, and actually your numbers online went through the roof. I wasn't expecting it to be that big. I think what you've done tonight is really smart. You know, the fact that you interacted with the audience.
2: Interacted.
6: Yeah, I mean, here at home with all of us. I've got a really good feeling that you are going to be thereabouts. Actually, no, I'm going to say you're going to be in the top two tonight after that.
7: Brilliant. I hate to be that guy, but I thought it was quite messy and a bit all over the place. And I don't think it was as good as the first.
2: It was a bit messy, because it wasn't pre-planned, that's the whole point.
7: I know it was unplanned and it was, yeah, like, messy, da-da-da-da, but, like, I don't know, it just didn't have the same impact.
2: Do you know what, though? If they had pre-written those raps and it sounded polished, you wouldn't believe that they were freestyling. Right? If it sounded polished and refined, nobody would believe that you were freestyling.
3: Yeah.
2: To me, that proves that you were doing it off the cuff.
8: All right, thank you, judges. Thank you. Oh, it was going so well till we got to KSI.
3: It's all right, it's fine. We could accept.
8: How did you enjoy this audience?
3: Yeah, it was awesome. Awesome objects. Yeah, you're right. I was a little bit slippy on my Rubik's Cube and getting my Aussie language to.
9: If we pre-wrote it, we wouldn't be sweating this much. You guys are absolutely electric. Thank you so much
3: for
9: your objects.
3: Thank you, everyone, for sending your photos
9: in
3: as
9: well. Everybody at home is amazing.
8: Well done. And remember, it's up to you lot at home. You can send these guys to the final by voting for them, but not until we've seen all 8 acts. One more time, McShane and Dowdy.

0: tonight is a singer whose audition blew everyone away when he performed a song from The Lion King.
1: Which, incidentally, that's your nickname for Simon, isn't it? The Lion King.
0: No, my nickname for Simon is The Lion King, because he's always lying in when we start the audition.
1: Oh, yeah, he's still in bed. He's still in bed, that's right, yeah.
0: That's it.
1: Next up, Hakuna Matata. Next up, it's Nick Vanni.
2: You do.
1: Yes.
3: Is this for Britain Got Talent?
1: No. Yes. I live with my wife and our three wonderful kids.
4: Do you think your kids think you're cool?
1: They like not to think so, but I think I am. Singing and performing is something that I love. I've been in musicals in the background, but I've never been a leading man. My audition felt different because everything was just about me. Do I look nervous?
3: Yeah.
1: I felt naked. I've never been just on stage by myself. It was finally my moment. Circle of
5: life. You're not a backup, you are the main event.
1: Simon is not there on my first audition, so I have to bring on the A-plus game. I'll be thinking of you all the way and proving to you guys that if you put your mind into it, you can do it. It's always been a dream of mine to be a leading man. I've been at the back of the stage. It's my turn to come out of the shadows and take the center stage. It's now or never.

0: Well done, Nick.
1: Amanda.
2: Oh, Nick, I loved your audition. I think the tone of your voice is beautiful, and I love your diction. I can always hear every single word you're singing, which is good, because so many singers sort of slur over the words. I'm going to be honest and say, as much as I love Cats and I love that song, I'm not sure whether that was the song for you. I think that you did much better in the sort of in the middle of it when you started hitting those higher notes, and then the command you have and the presence you have on stage is phenomenal. But I would say that tonight, that song choice, even though I'm a massive musical theatre fan, that just wasn't for me.
3: I loved it.
1: Thank you.
3: I thought it was great. I felt like you commanded the stage really, really well. A fantastic voice. And, oh my God, I had goosebumps when you were hitting those high notes. I thought it was fantastic, man.
4: There's just something about you that I really adore, and everything about the way you present yourself, your performance, is just so wholesome and lovely. Would I have picked that song choice for you? Probably not. However, once you got into fifth gear, you were soaring and you were in your element and you sounded beautiful. So well done.
1: Simon, what do you think?
5: Yeah, I wish I was there at your first audition. I heard so many great things about you, and everyone, it is important this, I heard so many amazing stories from the crew about what a great person you are. And I think your story is so interesting that you've always been in the back, and now you want to be at the front. Song choice, of course, is everything. Personally, I would have sung that song because it's boring. However, this is the good news. If you make it through tonight on that song choice, then you've got a huge chance in the final.
0: Amazing. Thank you, judges.
5: For me, it was too boring a song. I've heard it too many times. But you did it great. And the second half was better than the first half. Like I'm saying, I think you've got a really good chance, actually, of making it through. I think the public are really going to like you.
0: Thank you, judges.
1: So, we all took you on the song, but they love you.
6: Thank you.
1: Yeah, did you love this? Did you love being centre stage in front of the spotlight tonight?
6: I loved every moment of it, and, you know, coming out and being here and finally coming out of the show, you know, and then stepping up and also, you know, for my lovely three times.
7: If Nick here is your winner, you can show your support after we've seen the last act of the night one more time. Nick Vanni, everybody!
1: Right, time for a break now. We'll be right back with the final act of the night, the seriously dangerous Alfredo and Coral. See you for that in just a few minutes. Right. Need anything from Tesco?
8: Chicken drumsticks.
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1: What happened next?
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25: Welcome back to Britain's Got Talent, where it's time for the last act of semi-final number two.
26: He's a daredevil who says that at home he passes the time by throwing sharp knives at the wall and firing a crossbow at his wife's head.
25: Wow. Me and the current Mrs. Donnelly usually have a cup of tea and watch Corrie, but each to their own.
26: It's to their own.
25: It's Alfredo and Coral.
27: When the truth is found.
28: I'm Alfredo.
29: I'm Coral.
28: We are husband and wife, and
29: we perform together.
28: We met on my birthday party. We started to talk. I told her, you allow me to throw knives at you? And she said, for sure, and here we are.
29: Why not?
28: Having somebody's life in my hands is something that not many people experience, but because she's the love of my life, then we up the stakes even more. Things can go wrong. Whoa. It's very important for me to impress Simon. He can see talent.
30: He's so good, this guy.
28: The audition was just a taste. Now is the semifinals. We are taking things to a whole new level. This time we have no other option but take a big risk. We need to. If you want to impress Simons and the UK audience, there is no room for error. One moment of hesitation could be catastrophic.
29: I'm stepping out of my comfort zone. It is my turn to take control.
28: What you're about to see, two possible endings. One, success, and the other one, we won't talk about it, okay?
26: Now then, this act is very, very dangerous, so please don't try it at home. Please welcome Alfredo and Coral.

my turn.

0: goodness, that was tremendous. Alicia.
1: Wow, wow, wow. Both of you. Oh, my goodness, I need to cool down and calm down. Your showmanship, the pair of you together, and your chemistry is so amazing to watch, I have to say. I couldn't take my eyes off of both of you from start to finish. The passion, the skill, you're a bad girl. I absolutely loved it. That was amazing.
2: Really hot. I mean, I don't know what I liked more, the snogging in between the tricks or the tricks, but it was just hot. My double-sided sticky tape is just finished now. It's finished.
3: Yes,
4: I don't know how you made something so dangerous sexy. It was just phenomenal. I'm kind of hoping you guys don't make it through because I'm scared of what you're going to do to Level Up even more than that. Like, that was already insane. So... Dear God!
5: Simon! I mean, it was brilliant. I mean, it was the fact that you were shouting out right, left, up, up.

0: I have to say, you are one of the nicest people I have met
1: in the time
0: I've been doing this. You really are.
2: Thank you, Simon. Alfredo, the pressure was on there. There were new tricks in there that you've never done before as well.
1: Two of those tricks, first time done ever. Coral shooting at me. She missed because she knows the responsibility, you know? People think she's scared. I'm way scared because I have her life on my hands and she felt that tonight. And the last trick, listen, I don't know how I come up with those ideas. They're too crazy.
2: It was amazing.
3: Well done, Coral, as well. You are brilliant, Coral.
4: If you want to send these guys to the final, you can do that when the vote opens in just a moment. One more time, though. Alfredo and Coral.
2: And guess what? The vote is now.
5: Community Primary School.
2: Catherine O'Malley.
5: McShane and Delby.
2: Nick Vanney.
5: Oh, Alfredo and Coral. Bonus free and you can cast up to 5 votes.
2: And once you've placed your vote, you can collect 50 Tesco Club Card points.
5: Ooh, nice.
2: Voting closes in around 11 minutes time, so you haven't got long.
5: Right, time for a break. We'll be right back with a very special performance from the Great Ormond Street Hospital Choir with Sydney Christmas.
2: Yes, it's brilliant. And if you want to be a big winner tonight, check this out. Big just got bigger because this competition prize is worth over £250,000.
5: It's the biggest prize we've ever done.
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5: 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It's a Lovett Parks Lodge on the beautiful east coast of Norfolk, and it's worth over £100,000.
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5: Entrance must be 18 or over. 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
7: The vote closes in around 5 minutes' time, so you haven't got long to get behind your favourites.
8: Right, we've got something very special for you now, haven't we, Simon?
9: Well, we have some amazing people, actually, who were part of Great Ormond Street, which is the most amazing place. Seriously amazing. So this performance is to raise awareness, to raise some money, because they're building a cancer centre which is going to save a lot of lives. And this is also for us to say thank you, because this choir are part of the Great Ormond Street.
7: Yeah, thank
9: this
7: you very much.
9: This is their choir.
7: Thank you very much, Simon.
9: And we have Sydney, so I am thrilled.
7: And here they are. Please welcome the Great Ormond Street Hospital Choir with Sydney Christmas.

0: it's great to have you back here with us. How special was that performance for
1: you? Oh, wow, what an honour to be back, but most importantly, what an honour to be back with a great Ulmer Street Hospital choir. I am in awe of these heroes and everything they do for the hospital and for the children, and I know they're watching and I know how proud they are of you. Thank you for letting me have this experience with you all.
2: Well done, guys. And if you at home want to find out more about the work that these guys do to support the Cancer Centre, please go to our website. Thank you.
0: Thank you for coming down to see us. Let's hear it one more time for the great Ormond Street Hospital Choir and, of course, Sydney Christmas!
2: Really good, really good. That's it. It's almost time to find out who's made it to the final, because the vote is now closed. Please don't vote now. It's too late for your vote to be registered.
0: While we wait for those votes to be counted and verified and all that malarkey, we'll pop down and have a quick chat with our judges. KSI, another brilliant semi-final tonight. Who are the public going to get behind, do you think?
3: Oh, it could be anyone. There's so many choices. I feel like the magician. Who's able to figure out how, I mean, I'm still in awe and how he was able to do that.
0: Just an able to.
2: We're really going now. Don't worry, Fabian, you met Alicia, having your golden buzzer act.
4: Oh, I'm so happy. I think I made the right choice.
2: Who the public are going to vote for?
5: But we're unbelievable.
0: Unbelievable. Simon, a name?
6: I probably would put my money, if I had to, on one of them. It would be, I'm going to say, the magician.
2: Fabian Fox. All right.
0: Well, the votes have come and verified. We're going to take a very quick break. But when we come back, we'll find out who's made the final and who's headed for home. See you soon.
4: I can do that.
7: Right.
2: Need anything from Tesco?
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8: Believe? 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
4: Welcome back to Britain's Got Talent, where we've been joined by all of tonight's acts. They are... Braunstone Community Primary School!
5: Fabian Fox!
4: Catherine O'Malley!
5: World Wings!
4: McShane and Delmy!
5: As ever, we're looking for our top three acts as voted for by you at home. Once we have them, we'll reveal the act with the most votes and they'll go straight through to the final along with tonight's golden buzzer act.
4: OK, Britain has voted. Those votes have been counted and verified. It's time to announce the results.
5: In reverse order, the act in seventh place tonight is... Catherine O'Malley.
4: In sixth place tonight is... World Wings.
5: In fifth place tonight is... Braunstone Community Primary School. So, just four acts remain. One of them will just miss out on a place in the final three. The act in fourth place is... Nick Vanney. Commiserations, Nick, and to the rest of you, you've all been fantastic tonight. What a great show it's been. Let's hear it for tonight's Britain's Got Talent semi-finalists. Thanks, guys.

0: So, we're left with Fabian Fox, Max Shane and Delby, and Alfredo and Coral. The public have chosen you as our top three acts tonight, but only one of you can leave here with a place in the final. The act in third place tonight is... Alfredo and Coral. Oh. Guys, I'm so sorry. Third place tonight. Anything you want to say to everyone who voted for you out there?
1: Thank you, everybody, for the support. I just hope I represent well the performing arts. Let's support the performing arts. There you go.
0: Amazing. The very best of luck in all that you do. Let's hear it one more time for Alfredo and Coral.
2: Squeeze over here, this side.
0: We've got to...
2: Come on, work it out, guys. You can freestyle rap, but you can't stand on a spot. Right then, just two acts remain. Fabian Fox and Max Shane and Delby. One of you is the winner of tonight's semi-final and is about to take a place in the final.
0: The winner of tonight's semi-final is...
2: To everybody in Britain.
3: Thanks for voting for me, thanks for giving me the chance, and I'm gonna hype it up a bit more now for the final. Let's go!
2: See you in the final.
0: We'll also see these guys in the final. Our golden buzzer rattle, has it sunk in yet?
4: No, not yet. We all went out screaming. No one could believe it. We were all jumping on each other. We were like, oh my God, what the hell has just happened?
0: The whole of Liverpool is gonna be screaming tonight.
4: They are. All family, friends, everyone. They're gonna be made up.
0: Well done. Well done. So there you go. Sadek Baraba and LMA and Fabian Fox join Matty Honeyosa and Anastasia Ansalsa on this year's finalist board.
2: Shave it up nicely. 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We'll be back next Saturday at 7 o'clock for semi-final number 3. Thank you for watching. See you next week at 7. Good night.
5: Four dramatics of a different kind. 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Starring Gemma Arterton, Secret Service continues tomorrow night at 9. Coming up next, we've bloopers as Tom Allen hosts It'll Be All Right on the Night.
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3: 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Tom Allen's here with It'll Be All Right on the Night.
4: Yeah, thanks, Chaz. Well, I'll come and pick her up in a bit, yeah? All right, thank you. She's staying for a tea.
5: Well, she's right. We're her parents, we should have been able to sort this.
4: Yeah, well, I was on my way to sorting it before you started.
5: Nobody had planned for that.
6: Oh,
5: eh?
6: That's like my house.
5: Oh, wow. Yeah. I was going to say it wasn't me, but I think it actually probably was me.

0: Welcome to more catastrophes from your favourite faces. Bradley Walsh almost falls on his blankety blank. Jimmy Carr goes too far.
1: I didn't say a goddamn word.
2: Yeah.
0: And James Martin is nearly eaten alive.
3: This is the most stupid programme.
0: So let's commence the cock-ups. We start with Anton Deck's Saturday Night Takeaway, where it's nice to see I made the right decision to be unavailable for this particular episode. With my sense of timing, I'd never pull off this trick.
4: Now, he's a man in a big intro, so we've lined up something...
5: Cannon.
4: Wow.
5: Then there's a Stephen-shaped hole in the glass wall.
6: Not like in rehearsals, not like in rehearsals.
4: Oh, welcome back, guys. Welcome back.
0: After this, someone's definitely getting fired. Just not Stephen.
7: Welcome to my Cotswold kitchen.
0: Oh, Prue, I love what you've done with the place. We're joining Prue in the Cotswolds as she's about to demonstrate a very complicated and advanced cooking technique to her husband, John.
7: Can you whisk the whites, darling?
8: Ooh, here we go. I'm just going to test it first, because I...
7: Put it in before...
8: Don't do that.
7: That's the eject button.
8: That's it.
7: You just hit the eject button.
0: Whoops!
5: Prue's slotting the whisk into the handheld part.
8: She'd be much kinder.
7: She'd be kinder.
0: No, Prue, John made the right choice. I always say, marry the one who puts the most booze in your trifle.
7: Put it in.
5: Nervously, John starts whisking the egg whites.
0: Alan Carr's sitcom Changing Ends is a labour of love for all involved, but cast and crew have so much fun making it, they've forgotten the first rule of filming.
9: And action.
10: Oh, it's you. Give these to your mum, will you? Some lovely pieces in there. Make sure she doesn't lump it.
9: Ow.
0: Guys, remember to close the road.
5: A close-up of a couple kissing.
0: Love Island, and in the show, the islanders may come across as physically perfect, but it's a different story in the scenes that get cut out. They're so muscly, they're all, well, top-heavy.
5: A gym-honed black lad falls up the stairs.
0: They're meant to be falling in love, not falling over. Time for school! And for all you Waterloo Road fans like me, we're bringing the character of Chloe back from the dead. Yay! Sadly, she was killed off for breaking the number one school rule.
11: Right, OK, so, Izzy's brother, Tommy... Mm-hmm. Sorry, I looked straight down the camera just then.
12: Coming to you live in your studio.
0: That's a fail, Chloe. It's the classy crime drama McDonald and Dodds, where the real mystery for Jason Watkins is, why are they filming this on a flight path?
13: You knew this man was following you. He's Greek mafia, isn't he?
14: And he knew that he was followed. Let's just wait for this.
13: You knew this man was following you?
0: Any minute now. Any minute. Is there more than one plane? Where is this? The car park at Stansted Airport? Oh, give it up and go for a tea break.
14: The 906 to the Maldives.
0: Oh, I think I need a week in the Maldives myself after that stressful wait.
8: Oh, no, it's wonderful.
0: Ricky and Ralph's road trip has brought them to the Lake District. And after a hard day on camera, it's time to relax.
15: Oh, shall we hover for a few minutes and have a brew?
16: That's a perfect idea.
0: It's always handy to bring a film crew with you on holiday so they can provide you with everything you need for the perfect cuppa. I never go anywhere without mine.
8: Now, you see... Do you see this? You don't throw that in the water.
16: No.
8: Because we don't want to pollute the water.
16: Correct.
5: The milk for their tea has lumps in it.
17: Oh. It's got huge lumps in it.
8: It's what?
17: It's got huge lumps in it.
8: You know that bottle of milk you give us? Tip us off.
5: It'll be all right on the night.
0: Live TV cock-ups now. Lorraine is off work today, so sadly she's not going to get any of Andy Peters' birthday cake.
18: Happiest of birthdays.
0: But with Andy's serving skills, maybe that's for the best.
18: Come back. He's coming. I knew he was. he'll catch up with us in a second. Oh, no, he's got cake. Is that for me?
0: How nice.
16: There we go.
18: Thank you so much.
5: He trips over the step.
18: Happening today.
0: Yeah, Christine, don't worry about checking up on him. You carry on.
18: How are you there? Look, we're partying here.
16: It's just the stage he's going through. Just the stage he's going through.
18: Absolutely.
16: That's all it is.
0: Poor Andy, the only man in TV who can give himself the birthday buzz.
17: How far does it go to five?
16: 9 or 10.
17: Oh, I'll go. Oh, I'll go right up.
16: Okay, right up.
17: Oh, yeah. Fantastic.
0: It's brave of Alison and Dermot to give this a go, but I'm not sure live TV is the most suitable environment for learning how to cook.
17: This little thing here.
0: And I'm not saying that as a layman. I've actually got a GCSE in food technology. A star.
16: Yeah.
17: That goes in.
16: Palm sugar.
17: Palm sugar goes in on with your lime juice, so you're balancing that acid and sweetness there.
0: I don't think it's acid and sweetness Alison should be worried about here.
17: Acidity of the lime.
16: Why palm sugar particularly?
17: Because it has a more caramelised flavour.
0: Oh, Alison's is a bit more than caramelised.
17: Do you want to turn it off now, Al?
18: Yeah, shall I turn it off?
17: Turn it off?
0: Yes, turn it off. Before the whole place burns down.
17: Smoked paprika.
18: A little bit black. Is that
16: okay? Yeah, paprika.
0: It is okay, if you like eating charcoal.
17: A bit of water, not a lot. Oh, I've made a gravy.
0: Freshwater prawns and gravy. Yum.
17: A little bit of smoked paprika.
18: Oh, yeah.
0: Mm, it's definitely smoked.
17: So be very careful.
18: So it's palm.
0: Live TV news in Germany, where they're always willing to let the kids on work experience have a go in the control room.
19: Das ist heute das Jahr, in das wir zurückblicken.
0: It's like a magic show. Now you see her, now you don't.
20: Morning, everyone. How are you doing?
21: 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How did you come up with an idea like this?
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20: I give you a unique code. 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
21: Zero shrinkage, that's handy. Jacob, I want to know how many members you've got there.
0: Oh, come on, guys, stop it. No talking about his members whilst your audience are trying to tuck into their breakfast sausage.
20: Bi-monthly or seasonally, that sort of thing, when they're travelling?
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0: Live on Good Morning Britain, lovely Ben is about to receive a crash course in emojis. Although for Ben, it's more of a car crash course.
23: An emoji speaks 1,000 words, so you must use them carefully, because I have dumped guys in the past for the use of the wrong emoji.
16: No, you haven't.
0: Aren't you picky, Nadia?
23: Which one has led to you dumping
22: them? The thumbs up?
23: No, like anything sort of vegetable-esque, like the aubergine.
16: It's one of my friend's favourites. She sends me an aubergine all the time.
0: Just a friend, is she, Ben?
23: Are you serious?
16: Yes.
23: Oh, my goodness, now I'm with Nadia on
24: this. Thank you.
16: She sends me...
24: That doesn't require very much.
16: No. Because it's such a stupid emoji. So she'll say...
23: Oh, like she's using it ironically.
16: Yeah, yeah. It's an aubergine, for heaven's sake. What's the...
23: Kate's
25: You can't be sending aubergines.
23: Exactly.
0: Bless you, sweet, sweet Ben. So innocent.
16: What's being implied by sending the aubergine?
23: Well, genuinely,
16: it's because it's a nonsense emoji. Yeah. Look, it's just...
0: Oh, Ben, so trusting. I almost don't want them to tell you what it means now.
23: It'll all
16: I'm sorry, the aubergine.
1: Exactly.
16: Have I got a drop?
1: You'll never generally
2: leave.
1: Let's move on.
2: Look at it. Come on, Miss Pete.
1: Right, let's save us, Alex. Apparently it's the weather next. 7:35.
0: I forecast a red face once Ben finds out what it really means.
3: I'm definitely not sending you an aubergine.
16: Not again.
5: It'll be all right on the night.
0: Coming up, cock-ups on your favourite quiz shows. And, of course, no look at quiz shows would be complete without an appearance from Stephen Mulhern. Now, would it?
16: OK, fingers ready. Here's your next one. Take your time with this one. Wait for the clue.
0: But what will leave everyone clueless? Find out after the break.
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12: Ramesh.
13: Is it one street? Is it like Sesame Street? It's just the area, isn't it? It's not.
14: Big Bird's going to make an appearance.
13: That's only my favourite, Mrs. Snuffleupagus.
14: Snuffleupagus, like Oscar.
15: In the episode, we dropped into Rye's Rolls and a tense standoff between Lou and Maria.
16: Do you want some of it?
17: Mum?
16: Me and my family are decent people. I prefer if you kept your distance.
18: Wow. Oh, no.
19: Hold on. That's a bold opener, isn't it?
20: Yes, I mean.
19: You scumbag.
16: Just stay out of my business and I'll stay out of yours.
18: Oh.
21: Judgy. That's what you're like, a bit judgy.
16: Ta-ra.
22: Oh, it's Audrey.
23: Huh?
22: Mm-hmm.
23: I'm glad to see Audrey's still on it.
22: Yeah. Well, Audrey used to be in Rent-A-Ghost.
16: Oh, dear. Something wrong, is
17: there? Oh, I don't know. I just feel like I'm trying so hard to fit in round here and no one wants to know me.
22: Well, no one wants to know Lou.
23: Why not?
22: If old fella killed the cop, killed Craigie.
23: Did he?
22: Yeah. Well,
24: so her husband's been done for murder and she's just trying to fit in now.
23: She never has any luck, does she? She never had no luck when I look.
22: I'm not on about Audrey.
23: Oh, right. So
22: no, I'm on about her.
23: Oh, bloody hell.
17: Well, I think everybody's still very angry with that husband of yours.
14: So who's...
13: I just think everybody's a bit miffed with your husband for killing that police officer. He's a cheeky bugger, isn't he?
17: David was supposed to take this to the bank, but I haven't seen hide nor hair of him.
25: She's not daft. Did you see her eyes light up when Audrey was doing the till?
23: Yeah.
17: I can take it if you like.
26: No, it's all right. Thank you. Shona can give it to him and give him a kick up the backside.
19: She's spinning a lot of plates here, Audrey, isn't she?
27: Yeah.
19: This is her in the scene. Hold on. Hold on. What do you want?
27: No, you take it. No, you take it. No, you. No. Which one of you will take it?
15: A bit later, and everyone had popped round to David Platt's for a barbecue.
28: She said it was a deal breaker.
29: Well, David's so iconic.
23: Mm.
14: This is the fella that's just won
25: Big Brother.
28: And a couple load of that.
16: I saw that last time I came.
29: Huh? What is it?
22: Oh, David loves his new table, does he?
16: Right, everyone, nibbles.
28: No, not on there. Seriously, don't put them on there.
29: Come on.
25: So it's for? Massive chat about a table.
24: Yeah, I was going to say, what are they all just talking about? The one piece table?
25: Yeah, it's a big topic in the household.
24: That must have been a local tree.
28: All right, Barry Keoghan's got the same one, apparently. No, he has.
25: Who's Barry Keoghan?
30: Barry Keoghan, the actor. Barry Keane. Is he called Keane? From Saltburn.
16: David.
28: Ah.
16: Here. What do you want me to do with this?
28: What is it?
16: It's cash from the salon.
22: Oh. She's got an eye on that cash from the salon again, Lou. Plotting and scheming.
14: It's like a front for a heroin business or something.
13: Audrey would be right on it, wouldn't she?
14: Yeah.
12: Lou's creeping downstairs looking for Shona's bag.
29: She's eyeing up the coffee table. She is as well. She's seen that coffee table. She's gone, is that Barry Kirkin's one?
12: Finding the envelope.
23: I was sneaking the cat.
0: Mm-mm.
1: Don't do it, Lou!
12: She thinks hard.
0: She's put it back.
2: Put it back.
3: Good choice.
1: I knew it.
0: Oh!
19: How dare you?
26: Oh, I was just looking.
1: Yeah, I know exactly what you were doing, you thieving cow.
19: Oh!
21: Thieving cow. See, that's what they called the two.
29: I was looking for a brown envelope. I brought my own brown envelope with me. Saw a brown envelope there. I thought, oh, is that my brown envelope? No, that's the one with all the money in it.
1: Yeah, that's got the money. I don't want that one.
29: My one's the one without the money in it.
1: Yeah.
29: So if you do see that, let me know. Anyway, love this coffee table.
1: I know you're up to summit. You're going nowhere.
26: Do it. Get off of it, Maria.
27: You're going nowhere. You're going to sit on that coffee table, love.
1: They're going to smash the table.
2: David's going to be livid.
0: Don't fight near the table.
28: Shut up. Captain Know-It-All.
1: All right, I think we're going to have to send out for pizza. I won't even give that to David the duck.
27: No!
30: What was that?
1: The table! Barry Keoghan's coffee table!
12: Lou's on the floor by the broken glass, her forearm bleeding slightly.
28: What was that smash?
13: You know what it was, David. It's your coffee table, mate.
26: Oh, my arm is killing me.
28: Oh, you're joking!
26: Are you okay? You're joking!
29: That was Barry Keoghan's one.
26: I didn't fall and I'm not drunk. She pushed me.
30: Oh! Come on. Who's standing on what side?
1: She was rummaging through that bag, yeah? And I said to her, what are you playing at? She said nothing. So I said, right, OK, show me your pockets then.
23: She did.
1: Look at them all standing around there like it's fucking Cluedo.
29: I like how she's explaining everything and poor old David's there just looking at his table.
1: just looking through.
29: Just picking up the bits.
26: Why does everyone always think the worst of me?
19: I don't.
26: You know, if you don't believe me, just look in Shona's...
12: Shona looks.
26: Money's still here.
4: Still, she's guilty.
21: But it's not all Arrow, is it?
4: Is it not?
21: Why is the painting of Jim Broadbent behind her?
4: Oh, yeah.
29: Do you reckon that was a real table they used? Or was it a stunt table?
1: I hope not.
29: It's going to keep me up tonight. I'm not going to stop thinking about that coffee table, Claire.
4: Sorry, Matt.
12: Celebrity Gogglebox.
5: Wincing and blinking, he careers down the steep track and appears to be heading for a bank. Jones and Barnaby leave the gym and stare over at the Bishop's house, where uniformed police are coming and going.
6: Hell of a slip from the house to the gym, isn't it? Frank Bishop's a big fella. Who'd be strong enough to carry the body that far?
7: Sebastian Farquharson. He changed places with Tui for the Sayers-Heenan fight.
6: And he's gone missing.
7: Which makes him an obvious choice.
6: Well, not the only one. Teddy Malloy. He wasn't involved in the fight reconstruction. Ex-boxer. Fit. And he found the body.
7: But would he have raised the alarm?
6: Double bluff. And then there's Grace Bishop. No one was with her when she came back to find her husband. She and Malloy might have done it between them.
1: I've been told I can't touch anything in my own living room.
7: Not until forensics are finished in there, no.
1: More mess. I know it makes me sound cold, but I'm not one for tears. I'm not the emotional type.
6: Oh? I remember you being very emotional.
8: Now, in the heat of the ginger, right up the cup, left hook, you know how it goes.
1: Keep him safe, Teddy, keep him safe.
5: A flashback of her holding Iris's hand.
1: That was different.
6: I remember something else, too.
1: I worry about you, too. I miss you when you're gone. Husband, more privacy in here.
5: A flashback to the manor.
6: You were talking to Teddy Malloy.
1: Was I?
6: You and Teddy Malloy, you love one another. And Teddy Malloy is the real father figure to John Kinsella.
1: My husband didn't know what love meant. All he was interested in was owning people.
6: That why you met up with Giles Braithwaite?
1: John wanted Teddy to manage him, and he wanted to know if there was any way out of his contract with Frank.
6: And now, that is no longer a problem.
5: Sebastian's parked at the top of the quarry and standing in front of his Land Rover. In a gully below, a car lies on its roof.

0: move. Sebastian stares down at it, panting, then goes to get back into the Land Rover. Sebastian sits breathing heavily. He reverses away from the edge of the quarry and drives off. Outside the bishop's house, Gerald has his arm about Camilla's shoulders as she weeps.
1: Now, now, come on, take it home.
2: Has Kinsella got two women on the go at the same time?
3: Camilla Farkas.
2: Yeah, is he the father of her child?
3: We need to talk to Sebastian Farkason. Wonder if Iris Holman knows where he is.
4: Tom.
3: Gerald.
4: Just taking Millie home. She's in a bit of a state. Understandable, really, given what happened.
3: Yeah, well, it can't help. You know, her husband going missing.
4: Quite. Do you need us for anything?
3: No, not a minute, thanks.
4: I'll get her back then.
3: Oh, Gerald. Yeah, there is something. My wife is convinced that Iris Holman was in love with Braithwaite.
4: She's bang on the money, but that was never going to happen.
3: Oh, well, we can all sympathise with Braithwaite on that one. Why did he never get married?
4: Why would he do a thing like that? Charles Braithwaite was a homosexual.
0: Gerald turns away, leaving a stunned Barnaby at Iris's apartment.
5: Why should I know where Sebastian Farquharson is? He is a man I try very hard to have nothing to do with.
3: Oh? But you were talking to him yesterday at Mortchard Manor.
5: That was work. Unavoidable.
3: Well, how professional that is of you, Miss Holman. When your boss is murdered a couple of days ago, and here you are trying to carry on the business as normal. I do hope Mr. Braithwaite appreciated how loyal and hard-working you are.
5: I like to think he saw me as more than that.
3: Some kind of fondness between the two of you?
5: You make it sound as though we had feelings for one another.
3: I think you imagined that to be the case. Must have been very hard on you, Miss Holman, when you found out he was homosexual.
5: No, he isn't. He wasn't.
3: Yes, he was.
5: It wasn't him.
0: Barnaby looks doubtful.
5: It was Sebastian.
0: Barnaby fixes her with a quizzical look.
5: The whole thing was disgusting.
0: Jones makes notes.
3: Tell me more. How did you find out?
0: She sits with her arms folded.
5: I'd left a folder in the office, and I went back after work to collect it.
0: In the flashback, she goes to look down a corridor outside her office. She pauses before heading down the shadowy corridor to Giles's office, where she looks through the clear glass panes in the door. Sebastian and Giles are kissing passionately. She opens the door and stares at them. Giles becomes aware of her, and they break off.
3: How long did it continue between them?
5: Continue? They were not a couple. That was for his own good. He wasn't like that. He wasn't.

0: Camilla!
1: Open the door!
0: I promise you, I only want to talk. Camilla!
2: Police, please.
3: Mr. Farquharson, why did you go missing?
0: I didn't go missing. I just wasn't in Midsummer Mordred. Is that a crime now?
3: Oh, no, it's not, but murder is. And we're very anxious to know where you were when it happened.
0: Not again. I've told you all I can about Giles Braithwaite.
3: Not talking about Giles Braithwaite. I'm talking about Frank Bishop.
0: Bishop? He's been murdered.
3: Oh, you didn't know.
0: How could I? I'd gone missing.
4: And why was that?
0: I wanted to get away from this inbred little scandal hole where everyone knows everyone else. Or think they do. I've had enough of it.
3: Oh, there's a surprise. I thought you wanted more. Or have you given up trying to get your hands on your father's estate?
0: Couldn't care less. None of that matters anymore. Not since Giles was murdered.
3: Mr. Farquharson? Sebastian? Has all this to do with your sexual orientation? Iris Holman, you...
0: Bitch. I paid her to keep quiet and she still can't keep her mouth shut. It was only a fling. At least that's what I thought. I had no intention of coming back here.
3: Then why did you?
0: I had to see Camilla. Say sorry to her. It's not much, but it's the least she deserves.
3: And Iris Holman, you said...
5: Going out. Starring Lee Mack. Going out. A banquet scene.
6: You have prepared a mighty feast for my visit, King Rathbane. Your hospitality is appreciated.
7: Our people have been at war for many generations. Too much blood has been spilled.
6: Aye, on both sides, and for naught. It is why I have accepted your invitation to negotiate peace.
7: This is a beautiful land, with abundant charms. We should share it as brothers, not enemies.
5: Lee's lingering in the background.
8: More honey mead, my lord.
6: You would intoxicate me and have me agree disadvantageous terms?
8: No, my lord.
6: Or worse! Throw my drunken body from this most highest of turrets!
7: I can...
5: Lee leans in towards the camera.
6: Oh, for God's sake, what's the bloody problem?
9: What the hell was that?
8: No, easy, it's her first day.
9: Not her, you! You were staring at the camera.
8: Oh, yeah, sorry. That threw me a bit. I wondered why that guy with the big ears was staring at me, but it was just my reflection in the lens.
9: Suki! What's this guy supposed to be doing?
10: He crosses the hall, considers a piece of fruit, and then exits.
11: Sorry, he's never done this before.
9: Never been on a TV set?
11: Or considered a piece of fruit.
9: Which agency are these two from?
11: We're not actually with an agency. My friend works in the makeup department. She got us the job.
9: Well, that's OK. I got to be the director by entering a competition in the Beano.
12: Really?
5: The director scowls at him.
9: Sort it out.
12: Mm-hmm. Just one thing.
9: Oh, God.
12: Thinking about it, I do wonder if Eldorf would actually pass by so quickly. I think he would stop and listen to his king.
9: Who's Eldorf?
12: It's my character.
10: No, you're background elf number two.
12: I know, but I've been doing some work on my backstory. He comes from a family of poor cobblers, but his real ambition is to serve the king. Like his grandfather, the great elfin warlord. big ears.
9: No, the backstory is there was supposed to be an animal being led on in the background instead of you, but we couldn't get the license for a pig. So your backstory is you stand at the back.
6: What the hell's all this fanning about? I've got a voiceover for B&Q at 3.
9: I am sorry, Brian.
6: And while we're at it, what's this muck you've got us

0: And now you've lowered the tone, everyone is at it.
1: What the hell?
2: I spend my life on TikTok. Right. And I've never come across his face. Whether that's just a coincidence...
3: But it's true. It's
4: I didn't say a goddamn word.
1: Yeah.
5: Plebs.
0: When in Rome, do what the Romans do. For me, that means have a limoncello spritz and drive badly. Of course, you could always have a sing-song.
6: We're going to a village, we'll have a little village. I need to find some... Oh, fucked it. Sorry, lads.
0: Interesting use of Latin.
6: Sorry.
0: To Coronation Street, where it's all drama, all the time. Even before the cameras start rolling.
7: Thanks, we are at speed. Okay, and action.
6: Whee! Oh, you set the alarm off.
0: Someone's hot pot was a little too hot. Over to Love Island, and nothing says romantic ambience more than a liaison conducted from two sweaty beanbags on AstroTurf.
8: But my family are from Maidenhead.
0: I mean, this witty repartee between Whitney and Lachlan isn't exactly Noel Coward, is it?
9: Speak to you, like initially I was like, what the fuck?
8: Oh, really?
9: Yeah, but the more I speak to you, it's like, it does get better.
8: What's like red flags for you?
0: Yeah, Whitney, what are your red flags? Giant insects, perhaps?
8: Don't move.
9: It's gone, it's gone. That was good though. Like, I was literally trying to play it cool, like.
8: Play it cool,
9: I lost
8: play it, cool.
9: It though.
8: You did well, and then it sat on you.
0: I'll have what she's having. I hope Meg Ryan impressions aren't Lachlan's red flag. Emmerdale, with a rather intense scene from Noah's stalker storyline. Although, this first take did miss a vital twist in the tale.
10: What, so you're dumping me? When you're the dirty slapper who slept with my mate?
2: Noah?
0: Noah? I barely met her.
2: Just, wow.
10: I'm sorry, Chloe.
5: To Charity.
10: Oh, just shut up, you!
11: I forgot to turn.
0: Well, you won't win a TV Quick Award without the twist. Over to Britain's Got Talent, and I'm afraid you'll need your opera glasses for this one. What do you mean you don't have any opera glasses? Watch what happens when Ant decides to join Diversity. Pay close attention to the left-hand side of the stage.
5: Ant slips over.
12: Wow! If you didn't catch that on telly, that was quite a heavy fall!
0: Well, it might be hard to see, but Ant has an honest face, so I'm happy to accept his word.
13: Wow. Are you OK?
12: I don't know if I am OK. See, I wet myself and farted at the same time.
0: I'll admit, doing both of those things at the same time is a clever trick, Ant, but I'm afraid it is not an act suitable for the Royal Variety Show.
13: I can't confirm he did fart. He did.
0: And I can confirm he did fall. The BGT producers found a better angle.
12: No, you don't want to see it. So...
5: In a replay, he lands heavily on his back.
0: And they were more than happy to share it.
12: I'm claiming, I tell you. Where there's blame, there's a claim. That was a very slippery stage.
13: You better lawyer up, Simon.
12: Yeah.
13: Simon, lawyer up.
12: I'm coming after you. Now,
14: it's about hard landing.
12: All right, thanks, Bruno.
0: Yeah, Bruno, no need to rub it in. That's my job.
5: It'll be all right on the night.
0: News cock-ups now. Although the news can be so depressing nowadays, which is why I love it when it goes wrong.
15: Politics. I know you parrot the government's propaganda on what happens around
16: you're
15: Europe.
16: This is a bit rich. You parrot Labour of morning, noon and night.
15: One of the European trade union leaders said
16: that to a Labour
15: what you say about minimum standards is bollocks.

0: Because that's what I was quoting.
1: Hang on a minute. That is Labour propaganda. A European trade union leader, because across Europe.
2: Sorry, we can't get passed off comm regulations just because you're quoting someone else.
3: Yeah, you tell him, Susanna.
2: An apology for people who are offended by that.
1: If I said, all right, so you said something that rhymes with rollocks, how's that? Are we all right there?
2: Well, I think we all know what word you were referring to, Kevin, as you said it.
1: He is still talking.
3: And if you've been offended by anything I've said this evening, please bear in mind that I've said it all using air quotes.
4: Well, it is minus 13 tonight, which is why most people are off the streets. There are a few people out here tonight. But one place.
3: STV reporter David Marsland. He's been sent out into the freezing cold to chat to local business owners and is now cursing his colleagues back in the warm studio. Don't worry, David. By the end of this report, you'll be burning with embarrassment.
5: People get on with it, you know. You can't just stop just because of the weather.
6: A group of young people start to gather behind them.
4: Locked in here, unable to get out of Doon. Have you seen new faces or maybe old faces coming back?
5: Certainly.
3: I'm afraid you can't see any faces. We're blurring them for reasons that will become obvious.
5: But I've had a couple of newcomers.
6: One of them pulls their trousers down, showing their pants.
5: A couple from Elgin, a couple from Aberdeen, just couldn't get anywhere, you know, on certain nights.
3: Yeah, it's a cold and clear night. We may even see a full moon.
6: Then one of the moons.
3: BBC News, known for its objectivity and impartiality. I think my favourite thing about BBC presenters is that you never, ever know what they're really thinking.
7: The average age of a US senator is 64. And by way of comparison, President Joe Biden is 80 years old. Donald Trump, is 77.
3: I don't know. You might have been right the first time.
7: Yeah.
8: A school collapse.
3: ITV News and an interview with Gillian Keegan, an education secretary who perhaps needed re-educating about what it means to be on camera.
8: But you're saying that the government is not responsible, ultimately,
7: no,
8: for the safety of children in school.
7: The school building's responsibility is with local authorities.
8: OK, thank you very much.
7: Thank you.
3: Gillian knows the crew are still rolling, but unfortunately, so is she.
7: Does anyone ever say, you know what, you've done a good job because everyone else has sat on their arse and done nothing? No signs of that, no?
3: No, Gillian, I don't think many TV reporters do say that, especially not on the Tea Time News.
9: From our Perth headquarters, this is 7 News with Susanna Carr and Rick Arden.
3: In Australia, there is breaking news about an emergency at Perth Airport as a plane is forced to return due to a fault. It's all very dramatic as they go live to their reporter, Rory.
10: Rory, what happened?
6: Rory just stares.
3: Rory? Rory! Looks like they'll have to send someone else down to report on what's happened to Rory during his report.
11: Sorry about that. We'll hope to go back to that story later.
3: BBC News Look North, where distinguished broadcaster Peter Levy illustrates the age-old saying, when you're in a hole, keep giggling.
12: Now, it's estimated that the bill to repair Lincoln's glory hole will be anything between £60,000 and £100,000. The footpath has been closed since February and Lincolnshire County Council have blamed difficulties in accessing the site and the extent...
3: Peter, what are you laughing at? I don't understand.
6: It'll be all right on the night.
3: And it's another news clip to take us to the break. The doctor will see you now.
13: Let's bring in emergency doctor Kim Hansen and Dr. Maureen Williams, a patient advocate. Thank you so much for your time, ladies. Appreciate it. Kim, out to you first.
3: But what is about to have everyone's heart rate jumping through the roof? Find out when we return.
6: It'll be all right on the night.

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0: luck selling the big glasses. Isn't that Carly's friend?
1: He's a rep. I don't think they're any friends.
2: All right, mate. What's this, the world's shittest boot fair?
3: Nah, just send him a clothes and money. I need money, desperately.
2: All right. Well, as luck would have it, I've got a mate who's had his apartment broken into. The fuck has nicked all his clothes? I reckon he'll be interested. I'll call him.
3: Oh, that'd be amazing. Thanks so much.
2: No problem, mate. All part of the service, yeah?
3: See?
2: All right, mate, yeah, yeah. Got some clothes. Yeah. Got some girls' T-shirts. These are girls, right?
3: No.
2: Hoodies like your mum would buy you. Sort of jeans Jeremy Clarkson wears. Oh, yeah, yeah. It's all shit, yeah. Hold on. He says he'll give you €100 for the lot.
3: Amazing. Totally. Cool. Coolio. Oh, my God, oh, my God, oh, my God, oh, my God. Thanks so much, man.
2: Including what you're wearing now.
3: Really?
2: Yeah, yeah, that's a deal.
0: Oh, obviously he's not going to take his clothes off.
3: Oh.
2: Nice one. Oh, he's going to need your pants too.
3: What, these?
2: Fucking thieves stole everything. Give me your pants, I'll be back before you know it with your €100.
3: Sorry, this has gone too far. Simon, do not take your pants off. Stop always telling me what to do, Will. I'm an adult. James has done me a favour. What are you doing, eh?
4: I've been around for about 17 years, OK?
3: Dear, you'll be right back, yeah?
2: Of course I will. I'll see you very soon.
3: Thanks, James. Thanks so much, man. Yeah, cheers, Abdul. Good luck, mate.
5: Later in the day...
1: James isn't coming back, is he?
3: Don't think so.
1: Brilliant.
3: So he made Simon some makeshift pants and headed home to get changed. Simon, please don't fart in my T-shirt.
1: Sorry.

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1: Beans, beans, beans.
2: These Heinz.
1: That it does, dear. That it does.
3: Because I'm worth it.
4: You are.
1: Love it.
5: Hater.
6: Love it.
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6: meal. Yeah. I'm in.
7: I'm in. McCrispy.
8: We're in.
9: Ooh, fries for me.
10: Wait, did someone say fries?
11: I'm in.
12: I'm in.
13: Yeah.

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15: She's kicked by the horse.
16: We see the unpredictableness of what happens in life, and we're suddenly having to explain why it's gone wrong.
17: I can't feel my left leg.
18: You'll be okay.
19: A place where life.
15: Amy, Sophie!
17: Down below. Too slow.
19: Love.
1: Such a big boy.
6: I'm so proud of you.
19: And loss.
10: I'm still here.
19: Unfold every single day.
11: So we don't shake hands at this hospital, we fist bump. Can I have a fist bump?
19: All the patients you're about to see were treated in just one 24-hour period.
3: Hello, darling.
9: You genuinely do see the best of people in this job. You'll see strangers rushing to the aid of someone they've never met. You just see things that make you realise just how important the people in your life are and the people around you are.
13: 24 hours in A&E. The handover. Hashtag 24HRSAE. The early evening sun casts its glow over the River Thames, then onto a helipad. An ambulance rounds a corner on its way to the hospital.
0: Hello.
5: Hello, beautiful ladies.
0: How are you?
5: All the better for being in the presence of such beauty.
0: Here we go again. Here we go.
13: A patient scoops up a spoonful of peas from a hospital meal.
11: Any resource? Hi. Ah, great. I'm Miss Reese, any consultant. We've got an open fracture to skull.
19: Consultant Reese is in charge of resource today.
11: Brilliant, thank you. Being a consultant in emergency medicine, I'm a massive control freak. I admit to that. So I'd like one nurse up the sand. And now I'm leaving for a second. And nobody's to cross the line. And that probably comes down to being an only child, I think, because, you know, I didn't have brothers or sisters around me that would steal my things and mess my things up. I hate that phone. But being a good consultant is knowing when you need to have control over a situation and when you can relinquish some of that control.
4: Then if you go with Phil, yep, because I'm more concerned about that one, because I can probably do the primary survey on this one.
11: That's working with a big nursing team, the porters, the radiologists, receptionists, paramedics, an air ambulance crew. If all of those members and individuals weren't around, then the emergency department wouldn't work.
4: If you go to top end and sort out what you might need.
13: It's 1711 and counting. Ambulance service, where is the help required? My husband's had a fall. Is he breathing and conscious? He's got a very bad head wound. Is he bleeding? Yes, he is. Is he speaking? No, he won't speak to me.
12: No, he won't speak to me.
18: Can you ask him to squeeze your hand?
13: Can you ask him to squeeze your hand? Can you squeeze my hand? Can you squeeze my hand? Oh, no. No.
20: St. George's.
21: Just 2 seconds.
20: Yep. Go for it.
13: A hovering helicopter.
19: An air ambulance team is being dispatched to a remote location in West Sussex.
4: We talk about the golden hour. The golden hour is the time from their time of injury, so allowing us to fly patients into hospital allows us to start that golden hour from time zero and to provide life-changing care on the roadside.
19: Leading the crew today is Registrar David.
22: I think there are certainly people who wouldn't want to do it. A lot of my friends were questioning the sanity of going into a helicopter to do what essentially is a hospital-based job. When the environment is relatively uncontrollable to begin with, you have no idea what you're going to find. Bringing the control into that environment, for a lot of people, that's why we do it. It keeps us interested.
20: Isolated head injury. OK. You happy to go straight to CT? Great, and what's your ETA? Thank you, cheers. Bye. Adult priority call, ETA 25 minutes.
19: A 71-year-old man has suffered a severe head injury after falling headfirst onto his kitchen floor.
23: Adult trauma call, Amy Resus.
4: 70-year-old male who's fell from standing GCS 15 down to 3 within 30 minutes.
22: If someone's fallen and hit the head, the worry is that they've got bleeding into the head.
4: GCS is 3, blown pupils. So if we could get ready for scan in 5.
22: And the only thing that's going to fix that is a neurosurgical intervention. The real concern is that you only have a limited amount of time to save that patient's brain from the bleeding that's happening inside it.
13: David, the air ambulance closes in on the hospital helipad.
22: We'd hope that they all recover completely, but actually, quite often, with these patients with severe head injuries, that's not always the case.
4: We're here, yeah.
13: The resus team are anxiously awaiting their new patient.
19: With no room in the helicopter for relatives, the patient's wife is travelling by car to St. George's.
24: He's always been my rock. He was very hands-on. He would do the gardening, he would do decorating. And he'd been busy doing little jobs. We'd had some decorating done in the house. Tony changed into his work clothes. He was going to put a blind up at the window in the kitchen over the sink.
13: Sue, Tony's wife.
24: And he was on his way down and he just fell back off the top of the work surface and his head hit the tiled floor first.
4: Are they moving yet?
24: I got on the floor down next to him. I had my hand behind his head and that was all covered in blood. And then his eyes began to roll and I knew it was very serious.
13: A CT scanner is prepped.
4: Can we bring the bed up?
13: Tony is wheeled into a lift by the air crew. His body is surrounded by machinery and draped in tubes.
24: The neighbours were standing with me at the time. They got their arms around me. I was shaking. And we just watched the helicopter taking off. And sort of flying north.
13: The lift door slides open.
24: It was just a case of well, just disbelief, really, that my husband was up there in this air ambulance. He was in such a terrible state that he needed to be airlifted to hospital from something that was just a snap of the fingers. I thought that he hadn't made it.

0: Cruz to Cruz. 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
9: 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And cuddle after cuddle. 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For mild freshness that lasts and lasts.
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13: Gogglebox, sponsored by 3. In Leeds.
14: I've been and met with your GRPT today.
15: Yeah, how did it go?
14: Turns out I can plank for a minute.
15: Amazing, well done.
14: Apparently you can only do 27 seconds and then collapse.
13: Sisters Ellie and Izzy.
15: It's not a competition for me.
14: And so do you know what she said as well? So she were asking me, we were testing out the weights and she were like, how does that feel? Does that feel okay? And I was like, yeah. She went, oh, can we go a bit heavier? I'm like, yeah, let's go a bit heavier then. She went, you don't do what Ellie does and just pretends that it's actually too heavy when really it's not and she can manage it. She just doesn't want to go heavier.
15: Listen, is there no PT and blooming client confidentiality here? Why is she telling you all my secrets?
13: On Monday night, it was a stateside security leak making the headlines on ITV.
16: Do you watch news a bit like this now?
17: It's not going to help, is it?
18: An act of unbelievable incompetence has tonight given us an astonishing insight into the working of Donald Trump's White House.
19: Everyone's incompetent
20: Have
19: today.
20: Have you heard about this, Mary?
19: Yes.
18: And yet it does seem to be true that a journalist was given access to a highly classified and secure...
19: You know, what's a little breach when it's national security?
21: 9 days ago, the United States launched wide-ranging strikes on Houthi targets in Yemen.
22: Oh, is that thing going on with the keep attacking American shipping that going through some canal?
21: But now it's emerged the discussion to attack was conducted on the messaging app Signal.
23: Oh, my God.
24: Fucking hell. Is they giving him military secrets?
23: Information.
24: Who organises stuff like this on a group chat?
21: And breathtakingly, a journalist, Jeffrey Goldberg from The Atlantic magazine, was inadvertently invited into the group by National Security Advisor Mike Waltz.
24: He's advising them on security and he's done this. It beggars belief.
25: Well, he'll be waltzing down to the job centre with his P45.
26: Jeffrey Goldberg, you jammy git.
27: I don't know anything about it.
23: Oh, of course. Oh.
24: Bullshit.
25: He knew nothing about it, but J.D. Vance, who's second in command, because he was in the chat.
19: Exactly.
0: I'm not a big fan of The Atlantic. It's, to me, it's a magazine that's going out of business.
23: So no one's going to buy it. They fucking are now.
19: It was going out of business until Luce fell in his lap.
25: Until you gave him that gem.
21: At one point, Vice President J.D. Vance says, I just hate bailing Europe out again.
2: Oh, my God.
22: Jesus Christ, he's a right knobhead, that J.D. Vance, isn't he?
21: Defence Secretary Pete Hegseth later responded, I fully share your loathing of European freeloading. It's pathetic.
22: Oh!
3: If anyone doubted it, Mary, this is the end of the so-called special relationship.
14: Oh.
3: This is Uncle Sam giving the UK the finger.
22: I am definitely not going to Florida this year. Fuck right off. Whether Mickey Mouse misses me or not, I'm not asked.
21: After the first wave of attacks, the group congratulates one another with National Security Advisor Mike Waltz.
24: Is that how they talk to one another?
14: Yeah.
22: It's just a bunch of morons, isn't it? That's what it boils down to. Have no standards, really.
21: Sending a fist bump emoji along with the stars and stripes and a fire.
25: I mean, this is killing people and he's putting a punch, flag, fire emoji.
23: It's like
24: kids
23: teenagers
24: at school.
23: At school.
24: Yeah.
3: It reminds me of that something out of that film, Nutty, Team America, which was all
14: haven't
3: puppets.
14: Seen it.
3: Yes, you saw a long film.
14: I
3: you watched it with me, Mary, at Craig's house. It was about puppets and
14: I was
3: it was
14: asleep.
3: About American. Oh, you were asleep.
13: In Durham.
4: Well, Abs, I'm very, very sad to tell you. Oh, God, what? But we need to reschedule our night out we made for May. I'm glad you said that. Oh, why? Because I need to reschedule as well.
13: Best friends Abby and Georgia.
4: We've tried to plan this night out since when, January?
5: Yeah, January. It's now
4: March.
5: March.
4: We're heading into April.
5: April's fully booked.
4: We've already... we started to plan it at the start of March.
5: Yeah.
4: Then we ended up a date April. Then we changed. Then we've ended up with a date in May. Now we're changing again. Shall we just sack the night off and just book it for next year?
5: We could just wait till Christmas time.
4: We could just go out on Boxing Day.
5: I think I'm busy.
13: This week, Netflix brought us a powerful new drama that's had the whole world talking.
15: I've been wanting to watch this.
14: Right, well, stop clapping because you'll spoil it for me. I've been wanting to watch it.
6: This is incredible because Stephen Graham, you know that actor that always plays short northerners?
3: Yes.
6: He has written it, co-written it.
13: Adolescence.
16: As a parent and as someone who works in education, this is really must-watch TV.
13: Police vehicles drive down a residential street.
20: Here we are, something here.
25: Police.
20: It's like a raid, isn't it?
27: Someone's in trouble.
13: A second police van appears.
22: Oh, my God.
14: Oh, they're coming from all over. My God, they're armed!
6: What have they got guns like that for?
0: Well, they don't know what they're going in on, do they? You know what I mean?
28: The police! Get down on the floor!
16: They're not messing around, are they?
22: Is it a drugs raid?
28: I've got two kids!
14: Shit!
5: Oh, Christ,
27: well, would,
5: how scary!
28: I haven't done anything! Don't you've got the wrong house, I'm telling you! You're making a big mistake!
14: God, he's run past the dad.
22: It's not him, then.
28: Police, suspect found! Show me help! Get your hands in the air!
6: It's not the boy, is it?
23: Oh, for God.
5: Hang on a minute! You can't do that to a kid!
29: Jamie Miller. The time is 6:15 a.m. and I'm arresting you on suspicion of murder.
6: Oh, murder?
27: Murder.
6: How could a little chap like that have murdered anyone?
29: Do you understand?
28: Just tell him you understand, Jay.
5: All right, I understand.
29: OK, good. Get up slowly, please.
0: God, they've still got a gun on him.
22: Was there any need for all that lot to go into that house, though, if they knew there was going for a child?
5: Why do you need guns for a 13-year-old? He's 13.
22: A 13, Jenny, see?
6: Yeah, but, Lee, that's not nowadays.
27: I just remember being 13, I know, so long ago. But I just remember, like, all you do is, like, play Fortnite. That's what I did when I was 13.
3: Yeah.
5: Good. Well, I'm glad that's all you did when you were 13.
27: And we were moaning about them playing loads of Fortnite.
5: Yes, that would learn us.
28: There's no way he's done this. Look, he's had guns in his face and everything. I hope he's happy with yourself. He's done nothing.
23: Oh, the neighbours are all out. Oh, my God, you'd be absolutely mortified.
22: I would be at that window, I'm not going to lie. As a matter of fact, I'd be at the gate.
28: Let's go. Come on.
5: Dad!
22: Oh.
5: Dad!
25: You are in him. He's a suspected murderer, Mum.
1: Yeah.
25: Don't
1: know,
25: but
1: he's
25: him.
1: Still a child.
15: If your son were under suspicion of something that serious, surely you'd have some idea.
13: A bit later, we saw Jamie ready to be interviewed by the police.
29: I'm going to ask you about romantic relationships.
1: How old's this kid?
25: 13.
1: It's romantic relationships.
29: Sexual relationships.
26: Oh, this is horrible, man.
29: I noticed on your Instagram that you reposted a picture of this model. What's her name, Jamie?
2: It was a request. They should never grant.
7: So he was stood on a 4-foot set of drawers, yeah. So we'll do him all if that's okay.
8: Having stabilised Tony, doctors can now scan his brain.
9: When I married Tony, I knew what the military life was. I didn't enter it blind. I knew what my life would be. We moved around. We've had to meld together as a family. We've had to pull together. When you move around so much, you have to rely on each other. He had to keep going away. And we didn't have mobile phones, none of the Facebook, nothing like that at all. You could only communicate by letter. I remember when he was in the Caribbean and I'd get a letter saying we had a lovely day on the beach today, we all went ashore and had a picnic. And it was freezing cold and where we were, the children were ill, and I thought I would like to be in the Caribbean on a beach as well. But it was he missed the family dreadfully when he was away.
7: So just fallen back, so he's added this.
9: But he was there very much for them when he came back. He would knock up model airplanes and this, that and the other and take the children out. He was very, very hands-on dad. And we were very lucky, really, that he could do that.
10: What was life like when Tony retired?
9: Just the usual routine of you know, going out for a walk, seeing family. Tony would be probably making something in the garage or repairing something. So just normal family life, really.
7: Big subdural on the right. OK. Do you want to let the neurosurgeon know if he's down in, if he's there? Yeah.
8: Scans have revealed Tony has a severe bleed on his brain. He requires immediate surgery.
7: He's normally...
11: Having such a mess has at least cheered me up a bit.
12: Glad to be of service. You know I have a penis sunburned on my back too. Must be reassuring to know that however bad life gets, you're not me.
11: It is.
12: Good, because that means every time you're down, you have to come and find me and hang out with me.
11: Yeah, I think I might. Starting with today, I've got Nikos's ticket for the boat party. Do you fancy joining me?
12: Yes. More than anything.
11: Great. On one condition, though.
12: Anything.
11: At no point are you allowed to say I told you so.
12: Ooh, not sure I can guarantee that. So it's not that I'd rather go to a party that infinitely heightens my sense of being out of kilter with the rest of the world. It's just that Alison is sort of the fittest girl I've ever met. And maybe...
7: It's fine, Will, honestly, go for it. I'll just find a quiet spot and hang myself.
12: Great. Lucy, make sure he doesn't hang himself. I'm off. Look at me. Follow my cock like a normal person.
17: He runs off, then runs back.
12: Sorry for saying cock.
17: He darts off towards the boat, leaving Simon alone with Lucy.
7: I didn't realise I was being such a dick.
11: You were.
7: I'm trying to say sorry.
11: Well, say it then.
7: Sorry.
11: For being a dick.
7: Sorry for being a dick.
11: And for having too much gel in your hair?
7: I don't think I've got that much. Okay, I'm sorry for having too much gel in my hair.
17: She laughs.
7: You should probably get going.
11: I'm not that bothered.
7: Really?
11: Yeah. If you like, maybe we could hang out, the two of us.
0: I quite fancy just staying by the pool.

0: Yeah, I mean, why spend the day having unbelievable fun on a party boat when you could be taking a depressed man swimming at a family hotel?
1: I'm serious. I don't mind. I might even cheer you up if they let you back in.
0: I honestly don't think I'll be very good company. But thanks for the offer. You go. I'll be all right.
2: He stares sadly towards the boat.
1: Look, it's obvious how much Carly means to you. She's lucky, I think. I'm sure you'll sort it out.
0: She goes back tomorrow. I can feel her slipping away.
2: She reaches into her purse.
1: Simon, if she really means that much to you, I want you to take my ticket.
3: Lucy.
1: If you really want to go, take it. If you really want to go.
0: God, you do that for me.
1: Yeah.
0: Thanks. I'll see you later. Enjoy the pool.
4: Will, I got a ticket. I got a ticket. Will! I got a ticket. I got a ticket.
2: The boat sets off. On board, a DJ gets the crowd going. The gang wander round smiling as they soak up the party atmosphere, surrounded by young, beautiful people dancing and knocking back drinks.
5: The boat party was Jay's promised land. Sun, sea, booze, and who knows, maybe even some sex, minge, fanny and tits, and booze and sex.
6: Mental!
7: Cheeky shot to get us started.
6: You are kidding.
8: Oh, come on, it's the best cure.
6: Fair enough, what are we toasting?
7: To the pussy!
9: The pussy!
2: They down one shot and grab another.
6: Neil,
10: to be in players!
9: Players!
2: They drink again.
6: Si?
10: To me and Carly!
6: No, you're right, mate.
7: Fuck off.
6: Fine. Well, I'm going off to find her anyway.
8: Oh, Si, I forgot something.
6: What?
8: Oh, fuck's sake!
7: You know, I should probably find Jane. I promised her a dance.
6: What?
7: No, just a dance, and then we can get some proper fit gash. But Jane's all right, you know. She's a laugh.
8: The fat ones are always jolly.
7: Neil, what a horrible thing to say.
6: Just you and me then, Will?
8: Oh, no.
6: Oh, God. What was I thinking? Tequila?
2: He throws up over a couple kissing.
6: Shit. Sorry.
2: He throws up over another couple.
6: Sorry.
10: Make your bloody mind up, you Wally.
2: Will's run off, leaving Neil alone. Searching the deck, Simon seems in awe at the sheer number of sun-kissed girls enjoying themselves all around him.
10: Richard! All right, mate.
11: All right.
10: How's it going?
11: Yeah, not too bad. Anyway, the other day, right, I started crying and couldn't stop. So, yeah, my mum and dad have flown over to take me home.
10: Pretty cool.
11: Yeah. Come and say hello?
10: All right.
11: Dad, mum. Oh, yeah.
12: Back off, bitch! Not this time.
7: Jane?
13: Oh, hello. Sure you want to be seen with me?
7: Yeah, I do. I really do. Can we have that snog now?
13: What? Now, here, right in front of everyone?
7: Yeah?
13: Well, I'm not that kind of girl.
7: Oh.
13: So, I suggest we find somewhere a little more private.
7: I don't mind.
13: I told you, I do. And to be fair, in private, you might get a blowjob out of it.
2: She hugs him.
14: Where have you been? I've been looking all over for you.
6: I need to tell you something.
14: Shh. I know.
2: She kisses him, keeping her eyes open to look over his shoulder at James. She catches James's attention as he's chatting up a couple of girls.
14: Oh,
2: Alison finds Will puking his guts into the sea.
3: Get it all up.
11: A little easier on the sunburnt cock, please.
3: Sorry.
11: It's fine.
3: I mean, what a total twat.
11: Me?
3: No. Nikos, the total and utter Greek twat. Did you see her? She was hideous. She must have been at least 30.
11: I told you so.
3: You arsehole, you had to say it, didn't you? Even in the fucking state you're in, you couldn't resist.
11: Sorry, but at least I'm consistent.
3: Yes, you are, aren't you? Okay, so I think I'd like to revise my offer. How about instead of having sex with you in a year, I have sex with you all year?
11: What?
3: It's a one-time offer.
11: To confirm, do you mean like a girlfriend or like a prostitute?
3: I was thinking more like a girlfriend.
11: Could you write it?
3: No! I am not going to write it down. Look, what I'm trying to say is I like you. Despite myself, I really do like you. If you like me too, then we're on.
2: He goes to kiss her.
3: But not till you've brushed your teeth.
11: Ow.
2: Carly breaks off the kiss, her eyes still fixed on James.
14: Don't you dare?
11: You know we could do this forever.
14: Yeah, I know, yeah.
11: Oh, God, Carls, I thought I'd lost you. I thought I'd lost you. And no matter how many times they hit me in the balls, I knew I was right. And I've worked it all out. It was so simple. I'll just get a job near your uni for 3 years, four if you do an MA, and then we can be together forever. Forever. Just like we should be. Carly, what's wrong? Did you hear what I said?
14: Something about being hit in the balls?
11: Well, yeah, but mainly about being together forever.
14: Sorry, Simon, could you just kiss me again?
2: He turns around, sees James, and the penny drops.
11: Sorry, Charles, this is wrong.
14: What?
11: I've made a bad choice today. I honestly wish you all the best with your life. Right now, I have to leave. I don't think you'll ever see me again.
14: But I'll see you at your mum's birthday in 2 weeks' time.
11: Well, yeah, but then after that.
14: And then your brother's 16th the following week.
11: Yeah, it was more of a metaphorical thing. Anyway, I'll see you around, Carls.
14: Yes, at your mum's.
11: Please, can I just... Thank you.
15: Below deck, Neil was being as faithful as ever to his girlfriend by aggressively dry-humping Lisa to within an inch of her life.
16: Neil! Neil, stop!
11: What's up? Is it my zip? I can undo it if you want.
16: No, it's not that. I just think this is wrong. I feel bad for your girlfriend.
11: No, it's fine. We aren't kissing.
16: Yeah, but look at what we are doing.
12: I mean, how do you think you'd feel if you saw her doing this with a guy?
16: I don't want to be treated like this. I've got ethics.
11: Yeah, you're right. It's just that, Nicole dumped me before we got out here, and I didn't want to say anything to the others because I was embarrassed.
16: Oh, Neil.
11: Yeah. She sent me this text saying, like, you dance like a twat, you are dumped. It broke me up. So this is fine, and if you want, we can even kiss.
16: Oh, Neil. Is that true? Really?
11: Yeah, of course.

0: That's Crane. Thanks for coming.
1: Not at all. He cut his wrists.
0: Probably looking for the insanity plea. But if anything should happen...
1: Of course. Better safe than sorry.
2: Yeah, Dr. Crane. I can't take it anymore. It's all too much. The walls are closing in. Blah, blah, blah. Not a couple of days of this food. It'll be true.
3: What do you want?
2: I want to know how you're going to convince me to keep my mouth shut.
3: About what? You don't know anything.
2: I know you don't want the cops to take a closer look at the drugs they seized. And I know about your experiments with the inmates of your nut house. See, I don't go into business with a guy without finding out his dirty secrets. Those goons you used. I own the muscle in this town. Now, I've been bringing your stuff in for months. So whatever he's planning, it's big. And I want it.
3: Well, I already know what he'll say. That we should kill you.
4: I need to chew my own knees.
5: I just thought, with a baby on the way, this is probably the worst thing that can happen. Instead of it being celebrations, it was worries. And he can be paralyzed to the point he can't even maybe lift up his own child.

0: Oh my God. Are they usually this hard to get back in?
1: Yeah, usually. How's the pain?
0: It hurts.
1: It hurts?
0: Yeah.
1: We're going to try a slightly different way, OK?
2: Doctors are now on their second attempt at realigning Ross's shoulder.
1: It should go back in quite normal. He's just really anxious.
3: People get apprehensive that it's going to hurt. So if they're not relaxed, then it will never go back in. So he's just like...
4: Yeah, you can only see it.
3: Yeah, so unless you can talk him out of it, you've got no chance, really. I'm probably the least relaxing person to be around. I rush around the place, I try and get things done. Just ask my wife, she would probably back that up. When my wife told me that she was pregnant and I was driving, and as usual, I was probably driving a little bit faster than I ought to. She said I had to drive carefully because there was precious cargo on board. And I was like, yeah, yeah, whatever. And she said, no, precious cargo. It sort of did trigger that perhaps I need to go a bit slower and go a bit calmer and just adapt your own approach to how you would normally do things. So I tried to remember to do this at work as well.
1: Sit up as much as you can. Tom, if you just support his shoulder.
3: Hi, my name's Richard.
0: I need more.
3: So listen for 2 seconds. The morphine is a good painkiller, but what we need to do is get the muscles to relax. You're going to put this in your mouth. Imagine you're scuba diving, and that's the only thing you can breathe through, OK? I want you to just breathe on that, and it's really key. This is going to go really slowly. Nothing's going to happen quickly. You're just going to breathe, OK? The drugs that we can give, obviously, are effective painkillers. I don't think that the only way to make people pain-free completely is through giving drugs, though. People know things hurt, and it builds up in people's minds. So to overcome that stress and that tension, we need to understand our patients on a human level as much as we do on a medical and physiological level. Try and relax and let your body relax, OK? So this muscle on the other side is really tense. That muscle just needs to relax, OK? It's the fear of it hurting. You're going to be OK. You see? That's as bad as it gets. This muscle here just needs to relax. I'm just going to gently massage it, OK? You just take slower, deeper breaths. No, deeper breaths. You might feel things spasming as the muscles start to relax. Just close your eyes. Big breath for me in. Big breath out. Big breath in. Big breath in. Big breath in. OK.
1: All right, easy.

0: fine. I'll bring it over to my computer. And a bag of soap.
1: Too anxious, isn't he? Feels a bit unnecessary to keep pulling on it if someone's like... Yeah, exactly.
2: It's 7:40 in the evening, and baby Phoenix's mum, Georgie's talking on her phone.
3: Hiya. Yeah, they said, like, they're just keeping him in for just a check. I don't know. I feel a bit sick. Hang on. I better go. Hang on. Sorry.
4: I was just bringing...
3: No, I just updating my husband, because he's, like, getting worried.
4: Yeah. Isn't it beautiful? Hey! Look at those eyes. They're so beautiful.
3: Oh, thank you.
4: Hey! You're gorgeous, aren't you?
5: Doctors need to take a tracing of Phoenix's heart after he was found sucking a bleach tablet.
4: What have you been doing, frightening Mummy?
3: I know. You have been worrying Mummy.
6: Before I had a child, I didn't really think past the small baby stage. I don't know if that's a survival technique, but when I thought about motherhood, I think I definitely thought of just holding a little baby in my arms. But when something does go wrong, when it happens, it's like your true fears are realised. It's almost like, well, you were always worried about that, but you didn't actually think it would happen.
3: Let's put the water in your milk.
6: When I was around 6 months pregnant with Phoenix, Phoenix's older brother, Ezra, was in a car accident. I definitely felt really guilty because I wasn't with him. My friend and colleague drove me just because I just was in no... I felt like my legs were buckling. I could not have driven the 10 miles there. My emotions were so heightened and I couldn't, calm down my heartbeat. And I was also thinking, I've got a baby inside me. I could kind of feel Phoenix kicking loads and I kept trying to calm myself down. On my way to hospital, my biggest fear was that something irreversible had happened.
3: Hiya. Oh,
4: I
3: don't
4: want to do
2: a
4: DCG.
3: Okay.
2: Georgie picks Phoenix up.
3: Where should I put
4: it? On here.
6: It's the constant guilt of thinking about these choices you make. They're your lowest moments because all you want to do is make everything okay for your children.
3: So what is this checking just to...
4: the rhythm his heart makes.
6: Ezra had hit his head on the windscreen. They didn't know if he... They needed him to put his legs down, but they didn't want to push them. But he kept saying he couldn't move his legs. He had a neck brace on. He was just crying. He was absolutely distraught. He was terrified and he was calling out for me. All I wanted in that moment was to hold him. Just wanting to just get him so tight in my arms and try and make everything better that way. As a mother, all you want to do is protect your children. So you're always kind of like feeling this, God, am I guilty of doing the wrong thing?
4: It's looking a little bit wibbly.
1: Sucking on a toilet block. Mum says she thinks there was someone in his mouth. She'd put her finger in, but she's not sure. It says it's a highly toxic substance. It isn't as simple as it usually is with this one, unfortunately.
7: Welcome to Nespresso. What would you like to taste today?
8: Every coffee, a new world. 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
9: You shouldn't love me.
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11: 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Coming soon.
12: Get me a really nice baby hamper.
13: Gogglebox, sponsored by Three. In Derby.
14: This food is lovely, you know.
15: Yeah, is it? Oh, yeah. Oh, you're staying away from the curry, though. Good idea.
14: Yeah, Mum said stay away from the curry. Why?
13: The Siddiquis.
16: I was a bit over-ambitious, and rather than putting just milk in it, you're supposed to put milk and some cashew nuts, I added cream. I thought it would be much better.
14: And what happened?
16: I think it became very rich, obviously, with cream.
15: Avoid it.
14: Really?
15: Yeah.
14: Really?
15: Because I've been pounding the Gaviscon, man, and it's still not doing it. It's not touched it.
14: It's like

0: Have you affected everyone?
1: I have not heard.
0: Oh, you got it as well.
1: I've got it. Mum's got it. Uma's got it. These are the people I've spoken since then.
2: This week on Netflix, the most talked about TV show continued to make an impact.
3: I ain't stopped thinking about it since I've watched it.
4: Yeah, because you're thinking about your grandchildren.
3: Yeah, I am.
5: I've heard people talking about this. Thinks and sees the world.
6: Psychology.
7: Adolescence.
8: Deep breath.
9: Right, brace yourself.
10: Yeah. Oh, that's the girl, was it?
3: Katie, who we never met.
10: We never saw a picture of her.
3: We just saw her being stabbed.
7: A female psychologist.
8: You okay?
11: Yes. Hi, Jamie.
6: I think this is a psychologist, Soph.
5: Yes.
3: As a woman, I'd still be scared going in there on a one-to-one with him, knowing what he is capable of.
11: Can I ask you a question? Of course you can. Can you get me out of this place?
12: No, I don't think that's in a job description.
3: It's very hard to get your head round. He stabbed someone 7 times, too. He's a little boy. I'm really struggling with that.
11: The other boys just scream all the time.
5: Been explained
11: and the rock rock was
5: Jamie.
11: In forwards and they shout at Coronation Street all the way from Corrie.
0: Wow.
3: Shouting all the way through Corrie. And were you there? It's not on.
11: If I did it, if I hurt her, then I get it, but I didn't, so...
3: He's still not admitting to it. He doesn't think he's done anything wrong.
0: No.
3: To him, he hasn't done anything wrong.
5: Jamie, if you do not sit...
11: Look out! Fucking watch it!
13: This is how he reacts.
3: He's got anger issues.
11: You do not control my fucking... Look at me now!
12: Oh, God. Got a nasty streak.
14: That temper was definitely boiling inside, wasn't it?
12: He definitely thinks he can do that just because she's a woman, for sure.
11: You do not control what I do in my life! Get that in that fucking little head of yours!
0: And see how fast that changed.
15: Get that in your little head.
3: Yeah.
15: You wouldn't be saying that to a man.
3: She looks frightened to death.
4: She looks shocked, as if to say, where the fucking hell is this coming from?
2: After Jamie's outburst, it was all calm again as Bryony continued her questions.
11: We've established you don't have a girlfriend.
5: No.
11: But I don't think I asked before, would you like a girlfriend?
12: It's 13. Do many 13-year-olds have girlfriends?
11: I've seen photos, though. You seen porn photos?
5: No.
11: Not porn. Everyone sees porn.
3: Everyone sees porn?
12: Mm.
15: That's so nuts.
11: Just these 2 girls in my ear that are new.
5: No.
3: Yeah.
4: Oh, really? See, this is what they get up to at school.
11: Was Katie one of those 2 girls?
3: Katie's the one who we murdered.
11: How do you know that? How did it feel to see that?
5: No. How'd you guess that?
3: How do you know that? So Katie was one of the girls.
11: The picture got passed around the school. Snapchat.
9: Oh, God, that poor girl.
11: Jamie, I asked whether you were attracted to women. Do you think women are attracted to you?
10: That's a very good question.
12: Do you feel rejected or whatever from women and that women aren't going to like you?
16: Girls are attracted to you.
12: Because this is where the hatred is born from, isn't it?
0: Yep.
11: I'm ugly.
3: He's got no confidence. Somebody's obviously told him he's ugly and he's not worth much, which is why he hates women.
11: So how do you feel about being ugly?
3: It feels insignificant.
11: You do think I'm ugly?
5: I haven't passed judgment on either of those things.
3: Oh, my gosh.
0: It's like he's looking for validation, isn't he?
10: Yeah.
11: I want to understand you. To understand my understanding of my understanding of my understanding.
3: Yes.
12: Oh, he's getting riled now.
3: He's going to go again.
11: The other bloke is much more easy.
5: OK.
11: Him checking whether I understand was much easier. Whether I understand what I did.
3: Oh, what I did? He said what I did? He's admitted it.
5: Admitted.
11: Look, fuck off! I didn't fucking say that!
9: Oh, no.
4: He knows he's fucked up there now.
11: Oh, it's like a fucking trap in here.
8: Yeah.
11: You!
8: Jamie!
12: Yeah, see, I put the hand up to the security guy.
0: I'm dealing with letting him talk.
12: Yeah.
11: What was that? Hey? What the fuck was that?
12: I'd be so scared of you.
11: Signal him away like a fucking queen, yeah?
13: Jamie.
3: Yeah.
12: Okay.
3: You don't like it? Doesn't like women in control.
12: Top dog. She's the top dog there. She's in control of everything, and he's just clocked it, and he's like, oh, I can't handle this.
11: I need you to sit down.
12: God, he's actually quite intimidating, isn't he?
3: Very intimidated. I feel intimidated.
7: Jamie moves suddenly, deliberately startling Bryony.
6: You little prick.
3: Oh, shit.
0: Oh, he's a nasty bit of work, isn't
3: he? Bloody hell, he frightened me then.
7: Bryony remains seated.
5: He enjoyed that.
13: He's basically giving her everything she needs. That's the point, isn't it?
10: He doesn't want to lose face, you see, Mary. It's as if he's got a whole gang of blokes next to him.
17: Watching him.
16: Are you going to sit down? Fuck off!
10: Affecting his behaviour. There's a sort of cyber gang behind him.
11: I didn't kill her. You think it is because she's seen the video. You can't trust videos anymore. It's all fake news.
5: I'm not here to judge.
11: I didn't kill her.
17: Fake news. We've heard that before, haven't we?
11: All I did... I did ask her out.
5: There you go. He's asked her out.
11: Everyone was calling her slag, you know, or flat or whatever, so I thought when she was, like, that weak, she might like me.
12: Weak and vulnerable. Now she'll want to go out with me. Oh.
17: That's messed up. Oh, my God.
11: She just laughed and said, oh, I'm not that desperate.
18: Oh, that got his back up, I bet.
5: That reminds me of a Margaret Atwood quote that it does. Men are afraid that women will laugh at them. Women are afraid that men will kill them.
4: Oh, deep.
5: Deep.
11: She was a bullying bitch, right? That's the thing, you see. That night, I didn't touch her. I could have touched her, but I didn't. I had a knife. She was scared, but I didn't do that.
5: Oh, God.
11: Most boys would have touched her.
5: Christ, look at her face. Oh, look at her face. She's trying to keep a straight face, but she's got the realisation of what this lad actually is.
19: She's heard all she needs to hear now, hasn't she?
11: Jamie, this is our last session.
5: Last session. Done.
11: But what I would encourage you to do, whatever happens next, is take advantage of any mental health services that are offered to you.
5: Why?
11: I think you'll benefit from
5: No,
11: more
5: I won't. He's still part child.
17: Yeah. Mm-hmm.
20: Look at how much he's mistreated her in this conversation, but he's desperate for her to come back.
21: Yeah.
22: Yeah, that's enough. Come on.
11: No, we haven't finished.
12: We have, thank you.
11: No.
23: Part of me feels sad for him. I feel sad for him.
19: Of course, he's a wee guy that's been radicalised and he's absolutely minced.
11: Don't you go fucking telling him that, did he?
4: He's gone again.
18: Oh, Mark.
4: Jamie!
18: God.
7: He bangs on the windows as he's led away.
10: Wow.
5: Oh.
10: He's got problems, hasn't he? Look.
7: Alone now, Bryony takes deep breaths.
20: God, and you can tell it. Like, she's a professional and it's knocked her, hasn't
21: it? Of course it's knocked her, yeah.
5: It's become a trend, being a misogynist. Mm. It's like, oh, Donald Trump, make America great again. Yeah. Do you know? It's scary when somebody like that gets in power who says things like, grab them by the pussy. Do you know what I mean? It, like, makes it acceptable, doesn't it?
13: I think of my teenage years and at school, I was forever rejected. No one was ever interested in me. And I had my heart broken every minute of the day, always. But I kind of, while I thought, well, I'm still better than that, and two, I had enough friends and people around me to go, well, go and play Dungeons and Dragons. You know, it's probably why they didn't fancy me. But there were other things you could get on with in life, and it wasn't a wall of influence.
3: We also weren't in the most popular group at school. Well, you might have been.
13: I know, I used to feel for you. I feel for you.
7: In hall.
4: Do you want a crumpet?
3: Oh, I would love a crumpet, Lee.
7: Best friends Jenny and Lee.
4: I have butter, cheese.
3: As long as it's not Marmite.
4: Marmite. No, I have it with cheese.
3: But it's quite nice.
4: Butter and everything, but not jam. Oh, wow.
7: Jenny spits hers out.
3: Why that? Oh, he's mad!
4: I'm gonna piss myself.
3: That is the worst thing you've ever given me. Oh, that is the worst. I'm not having out else. Don't ask me for anything else. Oh. I'm slavering.
7: On Thursday night, Yorkshire's finest were up to their necks in it on Channel 5.
4: We was at the vets on the... Was it last Wednesday, wasn't it?
3: Yeah, with Bob.
4: We had to do the walk of shame. Bob's put weight on him when he was on a diet.
13: You went out with a vet for a little while, didn't you?
3: No.
13: No, you didn't, did you? No. Was it a doctor?
3: No.
13: You need to up your dating, I'm
3: You're
13: telling
3: not wrong
13: you.
3: There, yeah, I know. Yeah.
13: You're missing the trick.
3: I'd like to go out with a vet, and he said, oh, got a cancelled dinner. Put your wellies on, we're going to go lambing. I'd love that.
7: The Yorkshire vet, Pete and Sophie.
5: Guess what I saw the other day? I flew in front of the car at a safe distance. I didn't hit it.
18: What?
5: Owl.
1: Yeah. I don't know where it's Tony or Barn, but it was beautiful.
14: I've just had a call for an emergency calving. It sounds like the farmer's put his hand in and he can't feel anything normal.
20: I'm going to faint even just hearing what they have to do.
14: To make matters even more complicated, he's had to go for an emergency himself.
12: God, there's multiple emergencies, Daniela.
3: What's an emergency upon an emergency?
13: Yeah, but the farmer's gone to another emergency.
3: That's what I mean.
13: But this is an emergency.
3: Well, you've got to prioritise your emergencies, haven't you?
13: But they're all emergencies.
21: Lovely. Right then, missus, let's have a feel.
6: Oh, poor cow.
12: He's getting his sleeve all up his arm, Steve, cos he's going in.
17: No messing around. Straight up there.
12: I thought they put a glove on, but he ain't got no glove on.
7: The cow's wide-eyed.
3: Or has a popping out of her
4: head. Would yours be a fucking hand up your ass?
3: Yeah.
21: So normally calves come out in like a Superman position with the feet punching forward and the head down.
3: Don't be telling us, just get on with the bloody job. The poor woman's in pain.
21: This head is all the way back.
3: Oh my God.
22: So that's like breech birth in a human, I think.
10: Breech position.
22: Yeah, where the head is at the wrong end.
21: So I need to get my hand in and hook that head round as best I can.
3: It's a good job he's got long arms, isn't it? I'd be no good at that.
12: You wouldn't reach anything, would you, with them little things?
3: No.
13: You'd think they'd have some sort of implement, like a pasta spoon to collect its head and pull it out.
3: I can tell you're a man, talking about birthing.
21: This is just in the way.
3: Oh.
7: His shirt.
12: Okay. Wait, did he just say the shirt is in the way?
21: I got it.
17: He's got it?
3: Oh, come on.
21: Right. Crikey.
19: Crikey indeed, mate, aye.
21: Right, calf, let's have you out.
6: Oh, here we go.
1: I mean, this should be like a sausage down the M6 after all that pulling and tugging.
21: Right, here we come.
7: He's pulling the calf out.
3: Oh, come on! Pull!
21: Good calf, come on!
3: Jesus Christ, what's that?
4: Oh, fucking hell!
7: The bloody newborn emerges.
22: Oh, my God, it's not alive, is it? It couldn't be.
21: Oh, we're alive!
3: We're alive!
21: Oh. Come on, get that mucus out.
12: Why is it spinning it?
6: The fuck's going on?
12: Oh, is that what you do?
3: It's like
12: what?
3: Dancing on ice.
4: I know. Got a mum watching, go, what the fuck are you doing?
7: He spins the calf around.
13: Come on, calf.
20: This is some frontline stuff going on here, by the way.
7: The vet does mouth-to-mouth.
19: Oh, God, man.
20: This guy, man. He needs a knighthood.
19: Yeah, he's my hero.
21: I'm not having a dead calf. I'm not having it.
12: No, me neither. Come on.
21: So this just stimulates those reflexes.
12: Ooh.
7: He pokes straw into the calf's nostrils.
21: That's good.
12: Yes!
17: Oh, it's coming round!
23: How it looks dead.
17: How was that inside of that?
7: The calf gets a lick from Mum.
10: What an ordeal. A bit of a hero, isn't he?
23: Do you know what one doctor once said to me? Oh, I've just tickled his head. And honestly, my soul nearly left my body.
17: Did she say that while being up there?
23: Yeah.
17: No.
23: I went,
17: And I said, just get him out, please. Along with your hand.

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2: A love that can last forever takes but a second to come about.
3: This is the First Dates restaurant.
4: Oh, wow, this girl, she looks like a Hollywood star.
3: A place where eyes meet, passions ignite.
5: What does romance mean to you?
6: Warmth, love, and passion.
3: And Cupid's arrow.
7: Uh-oh, she's coming.
3: Singletons from all over the country.
4: What are you expecting from your date?
5: Marriage and kids.
3: Have been brave enough to let us eavesdrop on their real blind dates.
8: No one loves me more than I do.
3: Some of them will crash and burn.
5: He's so boring.
9: How old was your last boyfriend?
10: 22.
5: I've got these pants on called Spanx.
3: Others are about to strike it lucky.
7: Is that your sex face right there?
11: Yeah.
3: They've been meticulously matched.
5: I do like the northern boys.
10: All right.
3: Based upon their likes and dislikes.
4: What do you prefer, white chocolate or dark chocolate?
5: Dark chocolate.
12: A woman's carried off.
9: Have a good night.
3: What happens next is down to them.
5: You'd love to wax your nostrils.
10: You'd love to what?
3: The saying goes, there's someone out there for all of us.
1: Action!
3: These people are all hoping that it's true.
12: An elderly, dark-haired woman.
13: The nice thing about dating at my age is you don't have to meet their parents.
12: An animated paper heart unfolds. First Dates. Hashtag First Dates.
14: When you're smiling.
15: We're ready. What about you guys?
16: Yeah. So listen, we've got a busy day again. As we say in French, au rebelote. Let's go.
7: Let's go. I thought it was robot. Like,
14: you're laughing.
2: You could have supermodel good looks or be as rich as Rockefeller, but make them laugh and none of the rest will matter. Humour is the key.
9: But what about mum?
11: Mum works in refrigeration in
9: Iceland. Sorry, it's a shit joke.
11: No, I love shit jokes.
4: Apparently, both laughter and sex strengthen our immune system. Doing both together is like a double endorphin cocktail, which sounds like a great idea to avoid catching a cold to me.
17: Excellent work, Iago. No, really, on a scale of 1 to 10, you are an 11.
2: Find someone who laughs at the same thing, and the battle is off one.
18: I'm not a mega wealthy man.
5: Oh, that's a shame. See you later. Yeah. No, I'm just joking.
2: So embrace your silly side and be yourself.
11: I mean, this is why people think that I'm really hairy. I mean, look at it.
3: 25-year-old Sophie may have luscious locks, but her love life is limp, lackluster, and in need of a bit of a zhuzh.
11: My dad said, I have until I'm 30 to sort my life out, and then after that, forget it. Hi, hello, friend, how are you?
7: Very good, thank you very much.
11: I've got to either sort it out or find a sugar daddy.
7: And relax. Enjoy.
11: Thank you. I haven't been on a date. I don't think I've ever been on a date. I'm the comedy relief, not the date.
4: What can I get you to drink?
11: I will have a gin and tonic, please.
4: Gin and tea. Got a favourite gin?
11: Barman's choice.
4: Barman's choice.
11: I find it quite hard to settle in. When I'm nervous, I'll laugh to stop myself feeling shy. With boys, I laugh more and more and more until they want to kill themselves.
4: Your accent, where's that from?
11: Oh, it's a bit nuts. It's what they call an expat rat accent.
4: Oh, right.
11: I grew up in Oman, and then Dubai a little bit after that.
4: Wow. And so tell me about the sort of person you're hoping to meet, then.
11: I honestly can't make a decision to save my life.
4: Well, that part of it's been taken out of your hands today.
11: I don't like to say what I'm interested in finding because I don't really know what it is, which is why I'm here.
3: Here to help Sophie make up her mind is 22-year-old financial recruitment consultant, Adam.
19: Bonsoir.
20: Comment ça va?
19: Très bien, et vous?
21: My upbringing has been pretty privileged. I was born in Paris, went to boarding school. Dad used to work in the city. He was in credit derivatives. Classic posh indeed.
20: Where you come from? You come from far?
21: Oh, it's just Clapham, so that hot.
20: Oh, OK.
21: Ideal girl. I'm more of a natural look man. My family, it's very family orientated. I always have it in the back of my mind that, you know, will they meet my parents or will they get along with them?
0: Hello, hi,
19: nice to meet you.
0: Sophie.
19: Well?
0: Yeah, I'm good, thank you. Take a seat.
19: What are you drinking?
0: Gin and tonic. I thought go strong.
19: Yeah, it does do well, doesn't it? Yeah.
10: What do you do?
0: Currently, I am in between most things. Yeah, I was working for this film company and it was a bit nuts. I was 3 days into being like this office manager and they were like, Sophie, have you looked at the bees? They basically wanted me to be a beekeeper slash office manager.
10: So you're a beekeeper?
0: Yeah, for a small period of time.
19: Well, cheers anyway.
0: Cheers,
19: it's
0: nice to meet you, Adam.
12: Austin and Cece.
22: How are you finding it anyway?
23: Well, I feel like I'm settling in. I feel like my customers are happy with me.
22: Menu down.
23: Oh, menu's to smash. Ask me a question.
22: What's the vet steak?
23: What do you mean? It's a steak.
22: Yeah, but what part of the body is it from?
23: Shoulder.
22: Don't know.
23: You don't know.
3: 68-year-old Kevin is in the drainage business, but is yet to meet the lady who makes his heart overflow.
24: Well, this guy looking sharp.
25: Anything precious? It ain't on the ground, is it? You don't go, oh, there's a diamond, I'll have that. Well, look, a lump of gold, I'll pick that up. You've got to search for it. You can't beat a proper relationship.
26: Hello there.
24: You okay?
26: Are you ringing in bills for me?
24: Yeah, they are. How are you?
27: What does being almost 70 feel like?
25: That feels like a kick in the nuts.
24: You ready? I like your jacket. It's nice. Come on.
25: In the queue of life, I'm getting up the front a bit. I do feel a bit lonely sometimes.
26: Thanks very much.
24: No worries. Enjoy.
25: I want someone that's going to be a part of my life.
28: Hello, sir.
26: How you doing? All right?
28: Very well. Welcome. What's your name?
26: Kevin.
28: Nice you? To meet Kevin. Merlin.
26: Merlin?
28: Yes.
26: You're going to turn me into a frog, are you?
28: Well, if you're feeling foggish, let's hope you've got a princess here to turn you into a prince.
26: Oh, very good. Very good.
28: So who are you hoping to meet today?
26: One who does a perfume advert, flies up the curtain or something.
28: Oh, yes. Charlize Theron.
26: That's the one.
3: Giving Charlize Theron a run for her money and slinking across the square is 53-year-old receptionist Miguel.
29: Hello.
24: Good afternoon. That's a nice dress.
29: Thank you.
24: It looks like you're going to go dance a flamenco or something like that, no?
29: I should be ashamed of the fact that I've got so many back dresses, but I'm not. I'm in the possession of about 150 at least. My girls used to say, all my male mates, they say you're a right MILF. And I thought, oh, that's so lovely. Mummy, I'd love forever.
24: There you are.
29: Thank you. And then they told me what it really means. Hello.
26: Hello. Nice to meet you.
29: Nice to meet you.
26: I'll shake your hand as well.
29: Oh, how lucky am I?
26: You can't be bad.
29: You have to be charming, charismatic, confident.
26: Okay. Cheers.
29: Thank you. I'm not dropping my standards for anybody. Did you have far to come?
26: Well, from Wickford, Essex.
29: All right.
26: I was actually born in East Ham.
29: Oh, my word, I used to live in East Ham.
26: Changed somewhat. It's a bit of a cosy, really, wasn't it?
29: No, I'm not. I can't speak East London. I couldn't get the hang of it. Apples and spares. Stairs, pears, stairs, isn't it?
26: Yeah, you've gotten a bit of the mucking fag in there, didn't you?
24: You'd like to come through to the table?
29: Bless you, darling. Thank you. My girlfriends have said to me, Miguel, you're a nightmare. He's got brown shoes on. He wasn't good enough. His zip's broken. That means he's poor. They say to me, you just ditch them just like that, which I guess I do.
26: I'll do drainage.
29: Drainage?
26: Yeah.
29: What does that actually entail?
26: Clearing drains. We'd also do dirty works. I could honestly say it's a crap job.
12: Austin's at a table.
30: The South Devon Bavette steak is absolutely gorgeous. I'd get it medium rare.
31: Can I get you any wine at all?
19: Yeah, I might get a bit of red, actually, yeah.
31: Yeah?
0: I mean, I'm a Pinot Noir sort of gal.
19: Well, that's traditional steak drink. We'll go Argentinian, why not?
0: Sound.
19: Here, we get the Malbec, please. Thank you.
31: Thank you.
0: Are you a skier?
19: Yeah, I can say I'm a good skier. I was a chalet boy. It was like the best 5 months of my life. It was absolutely incredible. Like, it was just so much fun. Yeah.
21: I lost my virginity first season doing a ski season. Where'd you lose your virginity? Normally people are like, oh, in some sort of grungy uni pools. And I'm like, yeah, in the Swiss Alps in Verbier when there was snow falling down, I was in the chalet.
0: I bet it gets really incestuous.
19: Oh, yeah. Like, you'll be sat there, and you're like, oh, I had a massive night, like, ended up sleeping with blah, blah, blah, and you go, oh, me too, I've done it, and then you're like, high five.
21: I probably went wild in Verbier, but no, one-night stands don't, they don't really bode well. I just don't, I feel really awkward afterwards. It's got to a point now where I've got a lot of my friends are in relationships, and I look at it and think, oh, I want that.
19: So have you, when was your like last proper like relationship then? Was it quite recent or?
0: When I finished uni.
19: Do you not like proactively like look around and like?
0: No, I mean, how do you do it?
11: Love seems like a scary, hard graft. But I think that once you're in it, you don't realise that it is because it's really lovely in the bubble. And I do want to be in the bubble. There must be something wrong with me on a deep-seated level. I don't know, but I'm trying to take steps to be more open towards it. So this is stage one.
19: When's the last time you had a date?
0: I never have had a date. You are breaking my virginity. obviously not sexually.
12: Kevin and Miguel's main course arrives.
29: Fish and chips. Thank you, darling.
1: I'll have another soda water and lime, please.
11: No problem.
1: Thank you.
29: So you've not had any alcohol?
1: I don't drink.
29: Not even, like, the sweet alcohol that you like?
1: I used to like peach schnapps.
29: That is so gay. So do you have a family?
1: Yes, two girls. And you got kiddies?
29: I've got three daughters who are literally my world. Being a single mum, it's difficult. I'm not going to say it's easy. At one point, I would be doing three or four jobs just to make sure my girls did get the best of everything. I was with their dad for 22 years, and I was madly in love with him. But he was a bit naughty. He didn't treat me perhaps as well as he should have done. Whereas I got to the stage where I wasn't going out and I just stayed in looking after the children. My husband still was of the same mindset and never used to come home. And that used to really traumatise me. So I thought, I can't deal with this any longer. My girls are my life. And now that they're doing well for themselves, I think, you know what? It's about time I went out there and found my Mr. Right. So, if one of your buddies said to you, do you fancy going off tomorrow for a few days in Spain or whatever, would you go, yeah, do you know what, I'm going?
1: No.
29: There's a little bit of spontaneity.
1: Well, the last long holiday I had was on the Route 66 on a trike.
29: A trike?
1: Yeah, no, a trike, like a motorbike with stabilisers.
29: That's so cute. You rode a bike with stabilisers?
1: No, no. A motorbike.
29: With stabilisers?
1: Well, that was a joke. Stabilizer's got three wheels on the back instead of the one.
29: Oh, right, okay, like a quad bike, but with missing one wheel.
1: Well, that's it, yeah.
29: Yeah.
1: We got there.
12: First dates.

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10: No one goes to Hank's for his spreadsheet. 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
1: 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Oi! Which melts left their drink on my felt? And silent assassins.
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10: What's your favourite word?
11: I like uncouth.
10: Yeah. Uncouth?
11: Yeah.
10: I've got one. This is my favourite word.
11: Go on.
10: Whimsical.
11: Whimsical.
10: Whimsical. Did I despair?
11: I literally just got blown away.
12: Have you ever played the adjective game?
13: Is that that one where you put on your head?
12: No, that's like heads up.
13: Oh.
12: This is what's your favourite kind of water? And this could be anything.
13: Tap.
12: Right, four adjectives, why?
13: Fuss. No fuss.
12: Okay, no fuss?
13: Easily.
8: The danger.
13: I can't think of a new adjective for water.
12: Yeah, think harder.
13: Elixir of life.
12: Elixir of life. So the whole point of this is what's your sex life like? No fuss. Easily attainable. Fresh. And the elixir of life. That sums you up. I think I've got it sorted.
14: Merlin swiftly and expertly mixes a cocktail behind the bar. At Kevin and Miguel's table...
15: You know, I'd spend all my spare cash on my children.
16: I've been pretty frugal all my life.
15: Frugal? Mm. Mean, you mean?
16: I'm not a mega wealthy man.
15: Oh, that's a shame. See you later.
16: Yeah.
15: I'm just joking.
16: That's a lot. But as a youngster, I had a bit of a rough childhood.
15: In what respect?
16: When my mum died, I think she was 23, my mum.
15: That is so sad. So then your daddy met another lady?
16: Yes. Dinner was dinner time, if you weren't there.
15: So she was strict?
16: Oh, proper.
15: Oh,
16: proper strict.
17: Back then, parents were a bit more bash and cop hold of that, you know. You sort of snivel and whack. Now you've got something to cry for. So, well, ain't doing that snivelling again, do you? It was tough.
16: But that upbringing has kept me
15: strong.
16: Strong.
15: Yeah.

0: I've never can remember getting a cuddle off my mum or my dad.
1: It didn't seem to bother me at the time, because what you don't have, you don't bother you. The fact that I never got that affection or love as a kid, that maybe now I'm looking for it.
2: So now, as a parent yourself, do you not feel the need to, like, cuddle your little ones?
0: Oh, I loved it when my kids were ankle biters. Oh, it's just, oh, kiss them, give it all plenty of that. Lovely.
2: High five me on that one. Eat your leaves, darling.
0: Okay.
2: Am I bossy? I'm bossy, aren't
0: right.
2: I?
0: No, you're not. That's all right.
2: I bet you want one of my chips, don't you? Help yourself, darling.
0: Help yourself?
2: Help yourself.
3: Everything all right?
4: Yeah.
3: You enjoy it?
5: Delicious.
3: Yeah.
5: Thank you very much. Thank you.
3: You make such a beautiful couple.
5: Oh, stop it.
3: Can't believe you're single.
5: Come Maybe on. Not anymore. Maybe
3: That's
5: not.
3: True.
4: Too far.
5: I'll go.
4: I think after this date that maybe I do fancy him.
5: I'll get this.
4: No. Come on.
5: Yeah,
4: now.
5: Please. Like, I've had a really good night. I appreciate it.
4: Oh yeah. Yeah. No. He's definitely boyfriend material. I think we got on. But I never know if somebody fancies me or not. Thank you very much. That's very lovely of you.
6: Adam joins Sophie in the interview.
5: Thank you.
3: Thank you very much. Good night.
5: Au revoir.
3: Au revoir.
5: Merci.
3: Salut.
7: Would you like to see each other again?
8: Ladies first?
4: Yeah, no, definitely. I had a really lovely time.
8: Yeah, I think it was good fun. It was good fun, yeah.
4: You don't have to feel pressured to say that.
8: No, I would do. I'd like to, yeah. Definitely. I think more as friends. But, yeah, no, I think you're, yeah, a really, really good laugh.
4: I couldn't have asked for a better first date, so...
8: It was interesting spending time with you.
4: Yeah. God, interesting isn't the best.
8: I mean, it was fun. We had fun. It wasn't this is like a
4: okay,
8: interview.
4: You're all like, oh, okay. Yeah.
8: You got through the first stage of interview, now we're on to those, yeah.
4: Well, I'm not.
8: No.
5: It was really nice to meet you. Here you go.
4: Oh, thank you.
5: God, she's such a gent, isn't she?
8: She's a really pretty girl. Like, she's gorgeous, but... I think she's just trying to find who it is she's looking for. I just don't think she knows what, which probably had an effect on me and the fact that it didn't click.
9: How was your evening?
4: Yeah, it was really good.
9: Did he want to be with you?
4: No.
6: They leave in separate cabs. A woman with long, mousy-coloured hair sitting at the bar wearing a grey top, jeans and trainers.
10: Oh, God. I don't know why I'm doing this.
11: Have a drink, settle your nerves. What would you like?
10: Oh, can I have the 7 on blanc? Is that all right? Thank you.
12: This is 37-year-old Annie. The last time she went on a date, the Spice Girls were in the charts.
10: This is so embarrassing. I think I might have been 22 and a half, 23 when I had my last relationship, or only relationship, ended. That's terrible, isn't it? I can't believe I'm doing this. 23, 24, 25. So that's four, is that 14 years? Oh, my God, that's desperate. I'm not very good at the whole thing. I'm a bit awkward. It's like the online thing and all. It's not really my cup of tea. I'm just not very good at it. Do you know what? It's because I've always expected a man, you know, on a white horse to come along like some sort of, you know, fairy tale, and it hasn't happened, and maybe I'm having a bit of a reality check.
11: And then there's the other option, which is meeting people in social situations.
10: Well, you don't. When you get this old.
11: This old.
10: Oh, I'm a lot older than I look. I think I need somebody probably sure of themselves in a way, because I am basically a teenager. It'd be like taking a teenager out. I like probably more of your type of builder type, but clever, which most of them are, to be honest.
6: A man with a goatee and glasses.
12: Manning up for the challenge is 40-year-old construction worker Barry from Bristol.
13: I'm 40, but I don't feel like I've kind of left my 20s, really.
5: How are you?
13: Good. Yeah, good.
5: Good. What's your name, please?
13: Barry. The kind of woman that I like, young at heart. Definitely not too high maintenance. Hopefully, I'm going to meet, like, the ultimate girl that's ever been in my life. Double-crossed.
10: Hello, hi.
13: Have you started drinking yet?
10: Yes, of course. I'm shitting myself. Yeah.
13: I was so concerned. I was thinking to myself, what if she turns up and she's got like this posh floor dress on, and there's me just like, you know.
10: No, I'm just scruffy.
13: I'm glad. I feel comfortable. I mean, I will wear a suit on odd occasion.
10: A wedding.
13: or court or, yeah. or something like that. Not that I've been to court loads of times, but...
14: Clearly you have.
13: Just traffic offences, that's it.
14: What was that for, speeding?
13: Just doing stunts on my motorbike.
14: Yeah.
13: I was going round and round and roundabout with my knee on the deck, and then I saw the blue lights under the grill. He went mental. He's like, I'm going to do everything in my power to make sure you lose your licence. Get in the back.
14: Seriously, what were they, bullied at school?
13: I'm glad you share my brand of cynicism.
14: I'm really not making an authority. It sounds awful, doesn't it?
13: You're ace.
6: Sam attempts to spin his tray on top of his head, but fails miserably.
2: Get some messages. Is everybody yeah. saying to you, how are you getting on, darling? Yeah. Are they? What are you going to reply?
0: Oh, dragon.
2: Oh, you're not, are you yeah. really? Oh, please no. don't say that about
0: Pretty
2: me.
0: Pretty dragon.
2: Am I?
1: So. She's a very considerate person, very nice person, caring person, up for a laugh. She's not up her own arse. Cancel that, she's not up her own backside.
2: So what
0: no,
2: is
0: no,
2: it?
0: No, it's all right, I'll get this.
2: No, please.
0: No, it's all right, serious.
2: Bless you.
0: No.
15: So, are you two going to see each other again?
16: You first.
1: Me first. Well, I'd certainly like a second date. Yes. Yeah, I'd like another date just
16: oh,
1: to get, you know,
16: you.
1: A bit more.
5: Thank you very much.
2: Thank you so much.
16: It looks like the second date's on the cards.
2: Thank you so much. Bye-bye.
16: I think you're a decent guy.
1: I'd say you was very pleasant.
16: Pleasant? Mm-hmm. I don't think anyone's ever said that about me before. They've used other adjectives.
1: Like what?
16: I shan't say.
1: Stunning?
16: Yes.
1: I like to get hold of her.
16: Oh, my word! Stop it! Right now, cut.
17: Be careful, your plate's ridiculously
14: Thank
17: hot.
14: You.
17: As is yours.
14: Thank you.
13: I do not feel like I'm 40. I just piss about all the time. I'm in no rush to grow old. I don't...
14: That's because you are. Not really joking. I'm only 3 years younger. So have you got brothers and sisters?
13: Yeah, I've got a sister.
14: Yeah.
13: Mum and dad, obviously. Mm. I have put them through the shit over the years. The motorbikes. My mum absolutely despises it. They nearly lost me when I was 18. Fractured my skull.
14: Nice.
13: Had a brain hemorrhage. Was in a coma for 2 weeks. First week out of the coma, I had an American accent. The following week, I was telling everybody that I was a British Army soldier. Go figure.
14: So basically, you were a fantasist.
13: I've never been accused of being a fantasist. Do you have any brothers or sisters?
14: I've got a sister, younger, a couple of years younger. She's fabulous. Hated her growing up.
13: Really? But you're not really close now?
14: Yeah.
10: I feel like I've been really blessed with friends and family. But the counter side on that, you know, if you believe in karma, is that I have a lot of shit stuff happen. I was diagnosed with breast cancer when I was 33, and in November 2015, I got a phone call to say that it's in my bones, and you know when it's in your bones, you're buggered. And would I rather not know? I'd rather not know. I've thought about that, yeah. That's the bugger, knowing. I think the effect on love and relationships is that actually I'm probably more susceptible to realise that I need one. I don't lie about it, and I'm really upfront, but the only thing that worries me about telling somebody is you want to sit down and go, just so you know, I've got fake tits, I have to take a few drugs, and basically I'm dying. Do you know what I mean? I've got incurable cancer, great. You know, I'd scare the living shit out of them. I don't really know when it's good, really. I don't know.
6: At the table, she stares ahead, lost in thought. First dates.

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19: A passenger jet takes off and retracts its landing gear. In Norwich, HeliMed 85 lands at an airfield.
20: Since the East Anglian Air Ambulance charity launched in 2000, their two trauma team helicopters have attended over 22,000 missions.
21: Well, thank you.
22: Lord.
23: Who the hell authorized this?
22: White clouds.

0: The technician at the waterboard control looks at his colleague anxiously. Batman's dragged along by the monorail as angry steam clouds burst from the streets below.
1: At the next intersection, turn right.
0: A graphic map appears on the dashboard of the tumbler truck, prompting a right turn. Gordon follows the order and swings right, racing towards Wayne Tower. Meanwhile, Batman dangles from the monorail as it gathers momentum towards the station at Wayne Tower. Suddenly, he catapults himself up and smashes through a window of the carriage. Ra's al Ghul turns to see Batman heading down the carriage towards him.
2: You will never learn.
0: He draws a sword and swipes at Batman. On the ground below, the tumbler truck hurtles along, hitting several parked cars as it goes. On board the monorail, Ra's al Ghul lashes out at Batman.
3: Familiar, don't you have anything new?
4: How about this?
0: He breaks Ra's al Ghul's sword in two, kicks out at him, then dives to the controls. Sparks fly from the dashboard as Batman smashes at it. Ra's al Ghul grabs him and they wrestle. Batman headbutts him backwards. Like a time bomb in motion, the monorail races on through Gotham City. In the tumbler truck.
1: You have arrived at Wayne Tower.
0: The tumbler truck skids to a halt beneath the monorail track. Wayne Tower looms just ahead, a neon-lit Wayne and huge W logo shining out into the darkness. The train careers ahead, at the waterboard control.
5: Evacuate the building. We're right on top of the main hub, and it's gonna blow.
0: On the train, Batman and Ra's al Ghul exchange vicious blows, pounding one another through the front carriage. In the tumbler truck, Gordon lifts a hatch to the weapon system. Gordon's eased headfirst into the nose of the vehicle. A tramp strolls up.
6: Nice ride.
0: In the train, which shudders onwards relentlessly, Batman and Ra's al Ghul use martial arts kicks and punches against each other. Ra's al Ghul knocks Batman backwards. Batman leaps to his feet and the two lunge at each other again. In the tumbler truck, the weapon system prepares to launch. Gordon fires at his target, a support bridge and steel framework for the monorail. The computer system at the waterboard control flashes with a warning, system pressure critical. Ra's al Ghul's got Batman pinned to the floor.
2: Don't be afraid, Bruce.
0: The train races on.
2: Do what is necessary. I won't kill you.

0: The microwave emitter explodes, blowing the mangled carriages to smithereens. Its orange flames burn out quickly in the murkiness to grey puffballs of smoke. Above ground, the white vapour seeping through the streets diminishes. The elderly technician at the waterboard control sighs deeply. In the underground car park, wisps of smoke waft around the wreckage. Above ground, the door of the tumbler truck slides open. Gordon emerges with a look of wonder and bewilderment. He looks around the smoky debris, then up at the destroyed train track. A huge bat figure soars overhead. Gordon raises his hand in greeting. A suited earl arrives at his offices at Wayne Tower for business as usual. His secretary greets him.
1: The meeting's already started.
2: What meeting?
0: Earl opens the door to the boardroom, where Fox is handing out reports.
2: Fox, I seem to remember firing you.
3: You did. I got another job.
0: He eyes Earl casually.
3: Yours.
2: Whose authority?
4: Batman may have made the front page, but Bruce Wayne got pushed to page 8.
0: He passes a newspaper back to a suited Bruce in the back of a car. Bruce reads the headline, Drunken Billionaire Burns House Down.
5: Bruce Wayne?
2: What makes you think you can decide who's running Wayne Enterprises?
5: Well, the fact that I'm the owner.
2: What are you talking about? The company went public a week ago.
5: And I bought most of the shares.
6: Through various charitable...

0: foundations and trusts and so forth.
1: Look, it's all a bit technical, but the important thing
0: is that my company's future is secure.
1: Right, Mr. Fox?
2: Right you are, Mr. Wayne.
3: He removes his spectacles and looks at a speechless Earl.
2: Didn't you get the memo?
3: Earl stares at him with clenched lips. In the grounds of Wayne Manor, Bruce, in casual sweater and trousers, places planks of wood over the old well to board it up and hammers them into place. He looks up to see Rachel and...
4: Sorry I didn't tell you,
5: no,
4: Rachel.
5: No, Bruce, I'm sorry. The day that Chell died, I said terrible things.
4: But true things. I was a coward with a gun. Justice is about more than revenge, so thank you.
5: I never stopped thinking about you. About us. And when I heard you were back, I started to hope.

0: Then I found out about your mask.
1: Batman's just a symbol, Rachel.
0: No, this is your mask. You're right. The man who vanished. He never came back at all.
2: Bruce stares into her eyes with a sad, accepting gaze and nods.
0: But maybe he's still out there somewhere.
2: She shrugs, hopefully.
0: Maybe someday when Gotham no longer needs Batman, we'll see him again.
2: Tears glisten in her dark eyes. With a wearied understanding, Bruce nods. Alfred watches Bruce holding Rachel's hand as he leads her towards the smoking ruins of Wayne Manor.
0: Prove me wrong, you know.
1: About what?
2: Rachel turns to face Bruce and smiles.
0: Father would be very proud of you. Just like me.
2: Bruce smiles. A rich green pastoral landscape stretches out behind them. Bruce tenderly strokes Rachel's shoulder, then watches her as she turns away. He glances down at his feet to see a small crumpled black case. He bends down and removes its lid, then picks up the charred remains of his father's stethoscope. As it passes between his fingers, for a moment the memory of him wearing the stethoscope as a child for his father is evoked.
0: What will you do?
2: Bruce looks up.
1: Rebuild it? Just the way it was, brick for brick.
2: Rachel smiles, then turns away again. Alfred, in heavy black overcoat, steps up to Bruce.
3: Just the way it was, sir.
2: Bruce rises to face him.
4: Yeah, why?
3: I thought this might be a good opportunity for improving the foundations.
4: In the southeast corner.
3: Precisely, sir.
2: They walk towards the skeletal remains of the once beautiful manor. A bat shadow appears in a circle of white light in a black sky. On a rooftop, Batman taps on a large scanner light to which a bat stencil is attached. He looks at Gordon.
5: Nice.
6: I couldn't find any mob bosses.
5: Well, Sergeant.
6: Oh, it's Lieutenant now. You really started something. Bent cops running scared, hope on the streets.
5: But?
6: The Narrows is lost. And we still haven't picked up Crane or half the inmates of Arkham that he freed.
5: We will. We can bring Gotham back.
6: What about Escalation?
5: Escalation.
6: If we start carrying semi-automatics, they buy automatics. We start wearing Kevlar, or piercing rounds.
5: Yeah.
6: And you're wearing a mask, jumping off rooftops. Now take this guy.
2: From his pocket.
6: Arm robbery, double homicide. Got a taste for the theatrical, like you. Leaves a calling card.
2: He hands a playing card in a clear plastic bag to Batman. The cards, the Joker.
5: I'll look into it.

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0: I'm Batman. Sorry, I hope you enjoyed Batman Begins. Welcome to Shop on TV, ladies and gentlemen. I'm Rob Locke with an E. And it's not quite the Tumbler, but for... And it's not quite the Batwing, but it's... I like to think it's sort of somewhere in between. This is an amazing drone, Rich. Tell them all about it.
1: It really is. We are talking about a pre-world launch. It doesn't go anywhere else till November. You're the only people that can see it. It's the most feature-packed drone we've ever created. It is the most valued, value-packed drone we've ever put together, so the best value we've ever done. And it is the first drone on British TV, full stop, to have full 360 obstacle avoidance on it. So this drone will recognise every wall, every tree. You've got that HD camera on the front, so anyone can fly out of the box in 20 seconds, Rob. Auto takeoff, auto landing, VR capability, two cameras on board, gesture. It's even got normally over £1,000 follow me built in. And with its obstacle avoidance, we are talking about the drone that literally sold out every single unit when we first brought it in December in less than an hour. This drone has it all. Only the second time ever on British TV to have a full HD drone at under £150. You've got the brushless motors, the Flip 360. This has absolutely everything. The easiest to fly drone we've ever done. The most feature-packed drone we've ever created. The best value drone we've ever put together with the brushless motors there and there. With everything ready to fly it indoor, day or night. The best drone we've ever done at the lowest price we've ever done an HD camera drone. This thing is incredible. And for this show, you're going to have to be really, really quick.
0: Yes, you are, ladies and gentlemen. So you see the price of £319.99. Rich was talking very quickly there. I'm sure that at some point he mentioned that this is a bank holiday special. So, in other words, Monday night, £1,159.59, the price will go back up to £319.99. You've got £170 off now. However, now, we had this, we launched this just before Christmas, and we didn't have a massive stock. It sold out in less than an hour. We don't have much more than that stock here tonight. So it is, and I know we say this a lot, but it, well, it's true. We only say it if it's true. It is incredibly likely that this will sell out tonight. At £149.99, this has got all the features of just about any drone I think I've ever seen us present, but for a much lower price, and it's got new features. It's got... Ooh-ah! Which is omnidirectional obstacle avoidance. Omnidirectional obstacle avoidance. 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Remember that the... thank you. The P&P of 495 is capped. So if you want to bung some batteries in, and we've got a special on batteries as well. We're giving you two batteries for the price of one. Probably, is that down on the... yes, it is. So that's down there on this little box, or the little You May Like box. That's a show special. At 4:30 a.m., the price of the extra batteries will go back up to £60. We normally do two for £60, saving you a tenner. But tonight we're giving you... Basically, you're saving £35. You're getting for £35, which would normally get you one battery. Now you're getting two. But that is only until 4:30 a.m. So it's our live show plus our plus ones, and then about a half an hour. So like I said, one battery, 35. Normally 70 for two, but we give you a tenner off. That's our standard sort of deal. We're just showing you that it is there to buy on its own if you want, but get the twin pack instead. It's the same price. Two batteries for the price of one. Again, only the second time you've seen this drone, ladies and gentlemen. It sold out last time. You've got all the bells and whistles for under £150. It's not being released worldwide until November. So it's exclusive at the moment to Shop on TV. You can't buy this anywhere else, and certainly not for this price. And you won't get it for this price unless you do it before the end of the bank holiday weekend. My producer just said, based on the number of people ordering right now, it's not going to make it to 3 a.m. by the looks of it. It'll probably sell out during our live show. So if you are watching on our Plus Ones, check the website for stock, because it may not be available. Right, so I'm going to shut up and let you go. Just when you hear all the things that Richard shows you, just keep in mind, £149.99. I just don't think that you're ever going to come close to getting a drone. I mean, you'd probably expect a toy for that, but when you see this, ain't no toy. Also, make sure you check out the CAA for all the latest rules and regulations. We'll talk about more about that later. But first, here it is in action.
1: Thank you so much. I'm hearing in my ear, it's already gone crazy. We haven't even shown it to you properly. This is our F-15 Pro. Now, it's a drone that took a year and a half to put together. We have taken every feature we do in all our normal drones, thrown them in. The most feature-packed drone we've ever done. The best value drone we have ever created. 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All the features you expect on drones, 700-800 quid, is in your F-15 Pro. But we have added the first drone ever on British TV. Now listen to this, full obstacle avoidance. This drone has sensors all the way around it. If you're going towards a tree, it recognises it stops dead. If it's going towards a wall, it recognises it stops dead. You're not going to crash it, you're not going to break it, you're not going to damage it, even if you've never been able to fly a drone before. Then we've thrown in the features you never thought you could afford. Two cameras on board. You don't get two cameras normally till 800 or 900 quid. This drone will recognise you. So picture number one, two angles, two shots, two ways of filming. You can make perfect memories with this drone. It's also got a gesture control lens, recognizing your face, your features. Do a V sign, takes a photo. Hand up, hand down, starts and stops a video. And then this drone has follow me built in. You are all going crazy. You are all going like crazy for this drone. And I'll tell you why. I'm going to show you it flying. I'm going to tell you all about it. Email us in and ask us questions. But if you've never had a drone before, if you've tried a drone and couldn't fly it, this will be able to be flown out of the box in 20 seconds. Whoever you are, whatever your skill, you can fly. That